0: glove cleanly and just rolled away. So, you know, he just didn't know where he was. I always say ball, wall, ball. You know, you want to sometimes peek just to know where you are. And he actually reached up and jammed himself. And then that caused him, you know, an inaccurate reach for the ball. So he's a little frustrated looking back, like, how does that happen?
1: Yeah. The out-of-town scoreboard is plastered along that left field high wall, which is about 25 feet tall. So runners at second and third. Canzone was held up at third. They've scored it a double here for Rodriguez, even though it hits him right in the glove.
0: Yeah, I think just because it looks so weird, but it's pretty much a straight error.
1: I agree. So now Naylor. And he hits a laser stab by the first baseman, Walker. Everybody else holds. That's a big second out. That ball was smashed by Naylor. And you mentioned it. Walker is as good as they come defensively at first base. And he was in, even with the line.
0: Yeah, I mean, he just looked that ball into the glove and then right away was trying to think double play. Who can I double off?
1: So that'll bring up Cole Young, who's 0 for 3. Right on left, the pitch. Steve, right one. 97 miles an hour, in case you're wondering what that fastball is looking right from Brian Abreu. Here's the 0-1. Off the handle and pop foul back behind home plate. So here now is another Astros pitcher, much like Brown was back in the fourth. Trouble here, but one pitch away from keeping this a one-run game. Another big moment in this game, in this series. Canzone leading from third. Rodriguez off of second. Abreu with the 0-2. Not even close. One ball, two strikes.
0: If there was a right-handed batter, it would have hit him in the head. I mean, that was not even close. But Diaz had to stand up to catch that ball, make sure it didn't go to the back wall. I mean, it almost got away from him.
1: Abreu rubbed up the baseball, now re-engages, and comes set. 1-2 pitch. Swing, he just got a piece of it. It shoots back to the backstop. Stepping out is Young. He removes his lid.
0: Young has taken some really big steps this season. I mean, they've always liked his game, his balance, his work on his defense. And now he's showing a lot of power, big hits, his runners in scoring position. He's just done a lot of the little things and established himself as that everyday player.
1: Big, big pitch right here. Try the 1-2 again. Did it hit him? It hit something. Knob of the bat or on the wrist. Home plate umpire out looking for help. He checked on the swing with the first base umpire, Marvin Hudson. No swing, therefore hit by pitch.
0: Oh, no.
1: And the bases are loaded. You just got another look at it here.
0: Yeah, the ball's cutting in on him, and it looked like it got bat, and then maybe 10% index finger. But,
1: oh boy.
0: I mean, it got a little of his finger, but just the way it was angled, I don't know what hit first.
1: Now Cal Raleigh, who cuts through the first offering. 0-1 to the switch hitting catcher. He's back on the left side now with the right-hander Abreu. Raleigh hit his 13th home run of the year, his last time up, and the bases are loaded with two outs. The 0-1 pitch. High and away.
0: Well, there's really no dispute from the Astros side, so I guess that was it.
1: If they had the look you did. Yeah. Mariner on every bag. All of them leading in the pitch. Off speed and just got it to the top of the zone. Raleigh's challenging. This is a ball.
2: This is the ball. Seattle has two challenges made.
1: Do not doubt a catcher.
0: I mean, you know, you talk about leverage. That's the time, right? That's
1: right.
0: The time. flip the count, and that's a big difference. 2-1, 1-2, and so, you know, you see, like, the catcher thinking that through and saying, this is the time I want to flip it, and he did.
1: 3-2 ball game. Mariners lead it. Bases loaded. Two outs. The 2-1 pitch. Swing, and he popped it up. Back behind home plate. Diaz sheds the mask toward the net, and it's just on the other side for him to make a play. Rally is still alive. What will he do with it?
0: And he's got the big swing. You know, one thing just data-wise that's been different, his hard hit rate is way down. You know, his ability to sort of square it up and hit it at a certain velocity. Just getting a lot softer contact this season and throughout whatever, all the different mechanical challenges he's had. But other teams are still aware if he connects, it could be going a long way.
1: 2-2 pitch. Swing, and it's hammered, but well fouled on the right side. He was around on it in a hurry.
0: Yeah, he got there early, but still broke his bat, so he's walking over to the third base dugout, specifically pointing for the batty ones. He didn't want the generic one that the bat boy might bring. He's pointing for something. And maybe he's getting one of his lighter bats, his shorter bats, something to get the head out better. But there was a specificity with Raleigh walking over there for the bat he wanted.
1: I'm speechless. I didn't know there was a generic bat. I thought you just got one of the ones that you have.
0: Yes, but within that, there might be something specific he wants. Because he didn't want them just to bring out the first bat out of the bat rack that has your name on it. He was very intentional about that.
1: Bases loaded, two outs. Abreu trying to keep this a one-run game. Here in the top of the seventh. 2-2 to Rowley. He went down to swing at it, and he popped it up on the infield. The second baseman wants it, and Allen makes the catch, and the Mariners have left 10 on base, 3 in this inning. Time to stretch in Houston. What a ball game. It's still a one-run affair. Seattle 3, Houston 2. 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
3: Skechers elite athlete OG Anunoby has been making history on the basketball court.
4: Anunoby tips it in. Unbelievable. What a shot.

0: you're thinking here if you're in that batter's box, Doug?
1: You got it. I have to think he wants to throw a sinker here to get the double play.
0: 1-2 pitch. Swing and a miss. He struck him out. And the Mariners now an out away from a road series win at first place Houston.
1: And he absolutely went with the flames on that one. And Diaz was late. He was clearly looking for something spinning after that previous slider. So, yes, 102, but he swung really late, almost trying to spoil it. And that ball was in the glove.
0: Hardest pitch he threw tonight, 102, is that?
1: Was 102. Yeah. So he reared back on that one. He's like, I don't need a double play. I'm going to strike it. The next two out.
0: Tremel will be the pinch hitter here in the nine hole for the Astros. And he's digging a trench on the back line of the batter's box. Sinks his left foot in. And now fully engages. Tying run aboard. Wade's at first on a walk. But two outs now. The pitch. Tremel takes it for his strike on a slider. So they've sent Rodden, the shortstop, almost directly behind the second base bag. As far over as he can go. Donovan is baseline depth well towards short. The pitch. Strike two. Nasty. 101.5. So that, and then here comes the gas.
1: Nobody can challenge anything. So it's, you got to kind of know the zone is a little bit bigger, maybe.
0: The 0-2 pitch. Swing and a miss. He struck him out. That's a winner for the Mariners and a series win as well. 3-2 the final score. 22nd save for Munoz. And Wu picks up his ninth win.
1: I mean, we heard from Dan Wilson talk about playoff baseball, and this is what they have going. And that feel might be just what they need to propel to get back to the expectations they had coming out of spring training. The pitching really shined with Wu and Munoz, and they were able to get those two together in between with their bullpen. That's the shining best version of the Mariners. And, you know, they had just enough with the power game. Cal Raleigh comes up with the big home run. He's been struggling all season. That was the game.
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1: Kept staving away the Astros' attempts to come back, and basically the Astros ran out of innings.
0: We talked about playoff implications coming in. Yep. Texas lost today. Houston loses, so it's still a two-game lead atop the division for the Astros. But, man, here are the Mariners just continuing to pack those eight teams all in contention for the wild card still. This is going to be fun.
1: Yeah, it's fun. They're all in it. And, you know, every day it's going to change. And every day someone's got more confidence. So we'll see what happens. But every day it's going to be a whole new season, and that's fun.
0: Great ball game here tonight in Houston, for sure. Have a great time next weekend in Philadelphia and Williamsport at the Little League Classic.
1: All right, man.
0: Good to see Doug Glanville, as always. And, again, we enjoyed the ball game. We hope you enjoyed our broadcast tonight. The final score, again, Seattle 3, Houston 2. For Doug Glanville, producer Rob Kelly, and engineer Yvonne Zuniga, I'm Sean Kelly from Houston. Let's send it down to Jim Baskill in the studio with the postgame show.
3: All right, Sean, Doug, thanks so much. The Mariners get within four games of the division's top spot occupied by the Astros. They have six teams to jump, but again, as Sean touched on, they're within 2.5 of the third wild card in the American League with that 59th win. This copyrighted broadcast is presented by the authority of the Office of the Commissioner of Baseball, may not be reproduced or retransmitted in any form, and the accounts and descriptions of this game may not be disseminated without express written consent. Coming up next in the Baseball Tonight post-game show, our game flow, a tight rubber game in H-Town with highlights on deck. 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

0: Cowboys have positioned themselves to win the Micah Parsons trade. Quinnen Williams was one of the big acquisitions with the capital that Jerry Jones got when he dealt Michael on the eve of last season. And you saw that that Dallas Cowboys defense took a leap in terms of improvement. And so I think they see him as a foundational piece for what Christian Parker, their new defensive coordinator, wants to do.
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5: It's tough mixing family and business. And look, he was beloved at LSU that year. He was fantastic. I mean, unfortunately, what's happened is LSU fans have turned on him and said, you know, they're pointing fingers and say, well, you didn't win a championship like Joe Burrow did and all this, when we ignore the fact that LSU had historically one of their worst defenses they ever had that season. And even if they had a mediocre defense, they might win the national championship that year with Jaden Daniels, the way he played. He was so special. But it's unfortunate how it's come to this. And, you know, the reality, though, is, guys, I said, if this were Indiana, Fernando Mendoza, they would have to concede to Fernando and go, look, man, we'll give you whatever you want. We need to put you on all of our flyers, on all of our commercials, on all of everything. LSU's got star power everywhere else. Like, if Jaden Daniels says, LSU, you can't use me in your videos, they'll go, well, we'll just use Jamar Chase, Justin Jefferson, or Joe Burrow, or Libby Dunn, or Paul Skeens, or Angel Reese. I mean, the list goes on and on. Shaq, all the big stars that LSU has had over the years, unfortunately, they could erase Jaden Daniels from history and be okay with it. I just don't think it should come to that. I think both sides need to get together and figure out what can we do to honor him. But saying nobody can wear your number five, I think jersey retirement is silly in college because you have over 100 players every year, guys wearing the same jersey number on defense and offense. I mean, I think it was Jay Ward that same year wore number five on defense, the same year Jaden Daniels wore five on offense. So I think that's a little silly. LSU should come out, though, and say, look, we have a plan. We're going to build a statue for Billy Cannon, for Jaden Daniels, and for Joe Burrow, all three of our Heisman winners. Forget the jerseys. Let's talk about honoring these guys with statues.
6: All right, Chris Gordy, host of Locked On SEC. You can find him on X at Chris Gordy. Gordy, thanks for your time, brother.
5: Thanks, fellas.
6: I mean, DJ, he goes on this diatribe about how good the SEC is and then says, hey, you know what? I'll give my flowers to the Big Ten if they win back-to-back-to-back-to-back national champions. But Georgia's the cream of the crop in the SEC right now. Like, they are far and away the best team.
7: I feel like Texas is right there with Georgia, just being honest. I think Texas should make the playoffs, be a top four seed. They have talent everywhere. They have the potential number one overall pick at quarterback. They have a really, really good play caller. I think Steve is a good coach. Now, there's no reason why. I mean, there's Deion Simmons. He's phenomenal. Cam Coleman, the receiver they got from Auburn, he's a dog. Like, there is no reason why they shouldn't win big this year.
6: Unfortunately, we don't have preseason in college. We do have preseason in the NFL, so we are going to play a little bit of a game, and it's never too early to have panic or patience. 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
1: The Golics. I so vividly remember my last rep where I knew I was probably not going to make the team. New Orleans Saints 2015. It's my third preseason. I haven't made a team. I overset a three technique in a 2-minute drill.

0: And if Jackson Dart is not careful, this dude's not going to be available to be playing in the NFL much longer. Welcome inside Game Night, Will Kunkel and DJ Bienname. DJ, I don't know that I've seen a quarterback that is so anti-changing the way he plays in order to prolong his career. And you're talking about Jaden Daniels and his arrogance and his pride. Like, Jackson, you got to check it, bro, because if you're not available to be on the field and your best ability is to go hang out in the blue tent, the career is going to be really, really short.
1: Yeah, I think Jackson is playing a very dangerous game because, like, no, most quarterbacks don't win in that situation unless you're, like, Russ, Lamar.
0: Cam Newton.
1: Cam, but eventually, like, that caught up.
0: Exactly.
1: Josh Allen. Yeah, like, eventually catches up. He's going to have to, avoid some of these hits and whatnot. Granted, this last one, it wasn't him being reckless. It was just him not playing within that quick timing in that situation, because obviously quick game, they're going empty protection to an extent. You have your back picking up that guy. You got to get that ball out, right? You can't hold that forever. And obviously he did that and he got decked. But yeah, for him, if he wants to be successful in this league, he's going to have to start avoiding these hits. Could they add up, man? Like, these are big humans running at you very fast with equipment on, you know?
0: Jackson's my size. He's 6'2", 220. He's not...
1: 220?
0: Boy.
1: Okay.
0: That iron doesn't just lift itself and put it right back down.
1: Anyway.
0: Your boy picks it up and puts it back where it belongs.
1: Anyway.
0: But Jackson's got, like, to your point, I'm also very worried in the manner in which he plays the game when he even is healthy. He doesn't play within the system. He plays way too much ad-lib style football.
1: Yeah, for sure.
0: And that doesn't work at the NFL level. It reminds me a lot of Johnny Manziel when he was at A&M. He got away with it. He had Mike Evans going out there chasing balls all over the yard for him. Like, this is not that college. You can't do this. Is no longer Ole Miss. You got to play within the system, within yourself, and responsibly and very, very aware. And I don't think Jackson does that.

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11: One ground ball to short. Up with it is Ortiz. Fires to first. Ball game over. A 6-2 victory against the Dodgers. And the Brewers come to L.A. and take 3 of 4. Great series win for Milwaukee. And they can head back home, rest up tomorrow, and get themselves ready for the Seattle Mariners on Tuesday.
12: Well, if the season ended today, the Dodgers would find themselves playing in the wild card. The credit goes to 620 WTMJ there. Will Kunkel here, DJ Bienname on the other mic, game night on ESPN Radio in the ESPN app, Sirius XM Channel 80. 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And DJ, I want to take a look at some of the odds here, because this is what I love about the NFL and a lot of sports, frankly, is that there's parity and there's drama. That's what you want to see in sports. You want it to be the greatest soap opera on earth, because you don't know what's going to happen. You want drama. The Rams are plus 550 to win the Super Bowl. Ravens, Bills, Seahawks, all 10-1 or 11-1. But when you look at the World Series odds in Major League Baseball, the Dodgers are plus 170, and then everyone else behind them is like plus 700, plus 1000. I mean, the odds are so huge that it's a foregone conclusion that the Dodgers are going to win the World Series. So this skid that they're on, I think, is great for baseball, because if they go into the wild card, you never know what can happen on a short series, versus they get that bye, you know, they're in the seven gamer, they're clearly the better team, ho-hum, they win another World Series.
13: You don't like dynasties?
12: It's not that I don't. I love watching greatness, and I respect it. I don't love the system that Major League Baseball is right now, and to the fact that they're hoarding talent, and I think it's bad for the game. So it's not about the Dodgers. It's the fact that they really don't have to, you know, pay the salary tax that they have to pay, that, because it's a whole different story. By the way, that credit was 620 WTMJ on the call. I don't like the system, so they

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7: Scheffler going to walk up and tap this in. Ladies and gentlemen, Elvis has left the building. Scotty Scheffler wins the 2026 FedEx St. Jude Championship. 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
6: Sirius XM PGA Tour Radio, Scotty Scheffler, 17 under for the week. He wins by 8 shots, tied for the second largest win in a FedEx Cup playoff event. The only one that was wider, the Northern Trust in 2020. Dustin Johnson won by 11 strokes. Scotty Scheffler on Sunday winning by 8. Second win this season. 11th consecutive win after holding the outright lead entering the final round.
8: Yeah, it's really nice. This tournament, I felt like I've learned a lot at this tournament over the years. It was my second start on the PGA.

0: Captain?
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11: 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Golf on Sunday. We're into the FedEx Cup playoff, and week one turned out to be a runaway.
12: Scheffler going to walk up and tap this in. Ladies and gentlemen, Elvis has left the building. Scottie Scheffler wins the 2026 FedEx St. Jude Championship. A walk in Memphis to his 21st PGA Tour win. 750 FedEx Cup points. One step closer to another FedEx Cup and building his case for Player of the Year.
11: Sirius XM PGA Tour Radio, Scottie Scheffler, 17 under for the week. He wins by 8 shots, tied for the second largest win in a FedEx Cup playoff event. The only one that was wider, the Northern Trust in 2020. Dustin Johnson won by 11 strokes. Scottie Scheffler on Sunday winning by 8. Second win this season. 11th consecutive win after holding the outright lead entering the final round.
13: Yeah, it's really nice. You know, this tournament, I felt like I've learned a lot at this tournament over the years. It was my second start on the PGA Tour, I think back in 2014, and then my first start as a pro in 2018. And so I played this tournament a number of times now, and definitely proud to be walking away with that trophy this week.
11: Scottie Scheffler's 8-stroke victory, tying the largest of his PGA Tour career, also won the CJ Cup in 2025, the Byron Nelson, by 8 shots as well. He advances Scheffler does. Jordan Spieth finishes at 4-under, tied for 19th with four other players after shooting even par 70 on Sunday, finishes 52 in the standings. Third straight season finishing outside the top 50 in the FedEx Cup standings.

0: Dennis have blown this open. It's 7-1 in the top of the ninth.
1: Number four.
2: To Atlanta, where it was another win and another home run for Matt Olson. If the Braves got past the Diamondbacks, more from 680 The Fan.
3: 3-0 pitch. Swing and a drive deep center field. Barroso back to the track. It is gone! Matt Olson with a three-run home run. 36th of the season and Major League's best left-on-left striker. And the Braves jump in front 5-2.
1: Number three.
2: The surprising White Sox now have a 5.5 game lead in the American League Central thanks to a sweep of the Tigers capped off on Sunday. The call from ESPN 1000.
4: 1-1. Hit in the air to left. It is deep. Back on it, Mount Jerry. This baby will go. A two-run homer to the opposite way. And the Sox lead 6-4.
1: Number two.
2: North of the border, Ben writes that the Yankees avoided a sweep at the hands of the Blue Jays and widened their lead atop the AL wildcard standings. The call from the YES Network.
5: The 2-0. Driven deep to right field. Going back, Lucas on the track, looking up. See ya! That's how you make up for an error. A two-run home run, and the Yankees lead 4-2.
1: Number one.
2: Finally to the hardwood at a thrilling back-and-forth affair in the WNBA in Atlanta. It went to overtime before Kelsey Mitchell and the Fever outlasted the Dream, as heard on ESPN.
4: Mitchell will let it wind. Mitchell on the drive. Try to take Reese. Mitchell lays it in! Possession lead for Indiana and a 19th straight game with 20 for Kelsey Mitchell.
6: Fever wind up scoring more than 95 again. You know who's not scoring a lot? That's next. 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
1: 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More still to come.
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2: The Dodgers and Brewers conclude their series in L.A.
14: 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That's going to plug the gap and roll all the way to the wall. Churio around second. He's not stopping at third. Matt Erickson gives him the windmill, and the Brewers played a huge insurance run.
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5: 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Going back, Lucas on the track, looking up. 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
6: We are at that point of the summer, SportsCenter All Night, ESPN Radio, ESPN app, Sirius XM Channel 80, baseball. Seeing some key series this weekend, perhaps the biggest, Brewers and Dodgers, two teams battling at the top of the National League, and Sunday in L.A.
17: Brewers trying to add to this 2-1 advantage, give themselves a little bit of cushion in these late innings. Here's the 1-0 to Bowers, and a liner into left center field. That's going to plug the gap and roll all the way to the wall. Churio around second. He's not stopping at third. Matt Erickson gives him the windmill, and the Brewers played a huge insurance run here in the seventh inning on an RBI double from Jake Bowers. And the Brewers lead it 3-1.
6: Brewers up by a couple runs there. They would lead by four in the ninth.
17: 1-1, ground ball to short. Up with it is Ortiz. Fires to first. Ball game over. A 6-2 victory against the Dodgers. And the Brewers come to L.A. and take 3 of 4. Great series win for Milwaukee. And they can head back home, rest up tomorrow, and get themselves ready for the Seattle Mariners on Tuesday.
6: 620 WTMJ. Brewers, a 6-2 win in L.A. over the Dodgers. They move three games ahead of L.A. for the best record in the National League. Brewers' 49th game this season where they allowed two runs or fewer. Jake Bowers, 4 for 4, drove in a couple of runs. Fourth career four-hit game. Bowers, first Brewers player with a four-hit game against the Dodgers since Carlos Gomez in 2012. As for the Dodgers, it's their fourth series loss in August. Most in any month this season. Manager Dave Roberts.
18: This has been, you know, 4, 5, 6 weeks of, you know, below average production from our offense. It's the truth. And I just think that we just haven't played clean baseball for quite some time. And that speaks to the defense. And I really wanted to win this game because it could matter. But we didn't. So now we got to move forward. But I hope it doesn't, you know, come back to bite us.
6: Brewers holding the tiebreaker for home field advantage in the National League. Should it come down to that at the end of the season, Tarek Skubal for the Dodgers. 6 innings, gave up a couple of runs on 7 hits, struck out 709 pitches. Sets a new career high, surpasses the 108 pitch outing he had in 2022. Speaking of pitching outings, there's one that's being delayed for Pittsburgh Pirates on Sunday facing the Red Sox.
17: And now it's Brandon Lau in the cleanup spot. Hits it the other way. Base hit into left. Reynolds will be waved around third. Throw from Duran. It's late. RBI single. Brandon Lau. It's 2-0 Pirates.
6: 2 RBI for Lau. 79 this season. Most by a Pirates player since Brian Reynolds. No relation. In 2024. He had 88 that season. Sports Radio 93.7, the Fan. Pirates, an 8-3 win over the Red Sox to snap a 7-series losing streak. Their first series win since July 18th and 19th at Cleveland when they took 2 of 3. Pirates, 41st win against a team with a winning record. They scored 5 in the third inning. They go on to the 8-3 win. They did, however, hold Paul Skenes. His start pushed back. ESPN's Buster Olney.
19: The Pirates have announced that they're backing up Skenes' next start a few days. He was supposed to start today. Instead, he's going to start on Wednesday. And what they're telling me is Skenes wanted to make the start today, despite the fact that his last four outings is a 6.52 ERA. But look, the numbers are well established. His fastball velocity is down. The damage against him is up. Hard hit rate from 24% to 34% this year. And so they're just giving him a few extra days to rest a little bit, to, you know, get to some more comfort level going into the next start. It's not an unusual way of handling a young pitcher. We see it all around baseball. Just give them a few extra days of rest.
6: And even with the extra rest, Pirates get the win over the Red Sox. Yankees and Blue Jays and Toronto starter dealing.
20: 3-2 pitch. Swing and a miss. He caught him. 10 strikeouts for Dylan Cease. Punches out Jones on his 101st pitch of the game.
6: So it sounded on Sportsnet 590. The Fan, Dylan Cease, 6 1/3, gave up a couple of runs, striking out 10. First pitcher in the American League to reach 200 strikeouts this season. Sixth consecutive season in which he's had at least 200. Bottom line, this game, though, would go 10 innings.
5: The 2-0, driven deep to right field. Going back, Lucas, on the track, looking up. See ya! That's how you make up for an error. A two-run home run, and the Yankees lead 4-2.
6: Michael Kay on the YES Network. 4-2, 4-3 would be the final in 10 innings for the Yankees. They take 2 of the last 3 extra inning games after starting the season 1-8 in extra innings. Blue Jays, meanwhile, have lost 3 of the last 4 extra inning matchups. Yankees and Red Sox sitting atop the American League wild card. New York holding the top spot. Boston in the second spot, 5 games clear of the field. That field includes 7 teams, all within 3 games of the third wild card spot. Among them, the Mariners. They were playing Sunday Night Baseball in Houston. Seattle holding a 2-1 lead in the 6th.
5: 2-2. Swing and a fly ball. It's way up out to left. This has got a chance. Up against the wall. It scrapes the back of the wall. Home run for Cal Raleigh. Knocked the yellow paint off the top of the wall in the Crawford boxes here in left.
6: Bit of a cushion there with that home run, although Houston does pull closer in the home half.
5: Here's the pitch. Swing and a drive. Out to left. No doubter. Home run. Nick Allen. Just his second of the year. 3-2 ball game as Allen touches them all to lead off the bottom of the 6th.
6: Astros within a run in the 6th inning. In the 8th, still a 1-run game. Houston with 3 men on.
5: 1-2. Swing and a miss. Dominguez strikes him out and the Astros leave him loaded. We go to the 9th. The 0-2 pitch. Swing and a miss. He struck him out. That's a winner for the Mariners and a series win as well. 3-2 the final score.
6: 3-2 Sunday Night Baseball. You heard it here on ESPN Radio. Sean Kelly and Doug Glanville had the

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1: 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Golf on Sunday. We're into the FedEx Cup playoff, and week one turns out to be a runaway.
2: Scheffler going to walk up and tap this in. Ladies and gentlemen, Elvis has left the building. Scottie Scheffler wins the 2026 FedEx St. Jude Championship. A walk in Memphis to his 21st PGA Tour win. 750 FedEx Cup points. One step closer to another FedEx Cup and building his case for Player of the Year.
1: Sirius XM PGA Tour Radio, Scottie Scheffler, 17 under for the week. He wins by 8 shots, tied for the second largest win in a FedEx Cup playoff event. The only one that was wider, the Northern Trust in 2020. Dustin Johnson won by 11 strokes. Scottie Scheffler on Sunday winning by 8. Second win this season. 11th consecutive win after holding the outright lead entering the final round.
3: Yeah, it's really nice. This tournament, I felt like I've learned a lot at this tournament over the years. It was my second start on the PGA Tour, I think back in 2014, and then my first start as a pro in 2018. And so I played this tournament a number of times now, and definitely proud to be walking away with that trophy this week.
1: Scottie Scheffler's 8-stroke victory, tying the largest of his PGA Tour career, also won the CJ Cup in 2025, the Byron Nelson, by 8 shots as well. He advances, Scheffler does. Jordan Spieth finishes at 4-under, tied for 19th with 4 other players after shooting even par 70 on Sunday, finishes 52 in the standings. Third straight season, finishing outside the top 50 in the FedEx Cup standings. Rory McIlroy, 2-over 72 on Sunday, his fourth straight round of par or worse. Jack Whaley takes the U.S. Amateur Golf Championship, third player representing England to win the U.S. Amateur. Jack Whaley trailed by 2 after the first 18 holes of the championship match, takes the U.S. Amateur. 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
7: I truly believe that if someone said to them, if you make this trade, it guarantees that you'll

0: the Super Bowl, they would make the trade.
1: Dallas Cowboys setting the bar high for this season. Sunday, the team announcing Von Miller is heading back to Texas, agreeing to a one-year deal with the Cowboys. He attended DeSoto High School in Texas before landing at Texas A&M. He's heading into season number 15 with more sacks than any other active player, 138 and a half. Aaron Donald working out for the Rams this weekend again as he continues his process to determine whether he wants to come out of retirement. His tryout, air quotes, listed on the NFL's transaction report once again. Coach Sean McVay saying Donald's decision will come on his timeline. That decision's a yes, right? Earlier on ESPN Radio, ESPN Rams reporter Lindsay Theory and Mia O'Brien.
2: It's no longer will he or won't he. That's not the question. It is when Aaron Donald will choose to come out of retirement and return to the Los Angeles Rams. Lindsay, the initial word from Sean McVay here as the calendar flipped to August was, once we get back to Thousand Oaks, there is a chance Aaron Donald could return. With that said, I go back to what our mutual friend Jordan Rodrigue of NFL Daily and The Athletic reported back in July, which was this was not going to be a full Eric Weddle situation where Aaron Donald would wait until December to come out of retirement and return to the Rams, because if he's ready, he's going to go. But I have always felt like this is more of a late August, September return where he completely bypasses training camp. Do you agree with that assessment as we stand here on August the 16th?
3: Yeah, I don't think he's going to bypass training camp entirely. Now, initially, when this first came up, right, the day they trade for Myles Garrett, I thought maybe it was this a mid-season type situation. Yeah. Now, as it's gone on, obviously, my processing of this whole thing has changed. Aaron Donald's never liked training camp. No surprise, he skipped the LMU portion. Aaron Donald's not made for dorm room beds. Never has been.
2: Even though I hear the weather's really nice at LMU, comparatively. I saw it was like 180,000 Oaks. Yeah,
3: beautiful campus. Aaron Donald, dorm bed, not happening. Has never happened. I mean, Aaron Donald hates training camp. That being said, this is just entirely different than even those couple of years when he was a holdout, because he wants to make sure that he's still Aaron Donald. Aaron Donald to him is a different standard, right? Some people expect, oh, come back and just be really good. Like, he's not going to do that. He is going to want to come back and be the guy he was. And his standards, as Sean McVay will tell you time and again, are different. So as the timeline plays out, we're kind of on more heightened, obviously, Aaron Donald watch starting this week. This would be the time when he'd want to start coming back to acclimate to football. We've seen all the videos. The guy's just an absolute freak. He's still hitting the weight room every single day. We've now been seeing all of his footwork drills and his speed drills coming out. Dwayne Brown, his trainer in Pittsburgh, is here in L.A. working out with him again. But now it's about putting on the pads and actually hitting another human. And that's when Aaron Donald really needs to ramp up, because as everybody will tell you, that just feels different. You can be in great shape, but when it comes to hitting somebody else, that's different. So Aaron's going to need a little bit of time to ramp up and get back into that.
1: And all this coming about because Myles Garrett is in the locker room as well.
4: We'd be here all day talking about that. I mean, the way in which he practiced, you know, his craft, and you've seen the videos in which he's, you know, he's going 100%. He's, you know, he's doing the nod. He's doing the pads training. He's working on his feet. His footwork is like impeccable. But he also has get off that's, you know, similar to an end. He has a great feel for the game. His intuition on when he should throw a move, when he should get in phase and out of phase as far as run blocks or when he should shed a guy. And he just had an outstanding feel for the game as well as being a freak athletically.
1: First, Donald first explored the option of returning after Myles Garrett landed with the club. ESPN analyst Ben Solak, what can we expect if he does come back?
5: A, I just don't think Donald's going to play as many snaps as people realize. And then B, I think there is this idea that, wow, they added Myles Garrett, they added Trent McDuffie, this defense is going to be elite. And then it's, oh my gosh, Aaron Donald's coming back, this defense is going to be double elite. It's like, there's no such thing. That's kind of the stick in the mud argument. It's just that this is a offense-driven league. The penalties favor the offense. The pace of play favors the offense. The clock management all favors the offense.
1: Donald spent his entire 10-year career with the Rams before retiring in March of 2024. At the front end of his career, what do we think? That's next. It's ESPN Radio.
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0: 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All prizes must be claimed within 2 weeks in person at our studios at Truist Park, located at 800 Battery Avenue Southeast, Suite 400, Atlanta, Georgia, 30339, Monday through Friday from 9 a.m. to 5 p.m. A valid picture ID is required. All state, local, federal, and other taxes and fees are the sole responsibility of the winner. Prizes are awarded as is, are non-transferable and cannot be exchanged. We reserve the right to substitute prizes. All entry forms and materials become our property, and all entrants and winners agree that we may broadcast or publish their name, likeness, or voice without compensation. Violations of any of these rules or attempts to win by fraud, deception, or cheating shall result in disqualification as well as forfeiture of prizes. We reserve the right to amend or modify these rules without prior notice. A complete copy of these rules can be obtained at our offices as mentioned above for claiming prizes, or by sending a self-addressed stamped envelope to that address.
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1: 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Golf on Sunday. We're into the FedEx Cup playoff, and week one turned out to be a runaway.
2: Scheffler going to walk up and tap this in. Ladies and gentlemen, Elvis has left the building. Scottie Scheffler wins the 2026 FedEx St. Jude Championship. A walk in Memphis to his 21st PGA Tour win. 750 FedEx Cup points. One step closer to another FedEx Cup and building his case for Player of the Year.
1: Sirius XM PGA Tour Radio, Scottie Scheffler, 17 under for the week. He wins by 8 shots, tied for the second largest win in a FedEx Cup playoff event. The only one that was wider, the Northern Trust in 2020. Dustin Johnson won by 11 strokes. Scottie Scheffler on Sunday winning by 8. Second win this season. 11th consecutive win after holding the outright lead entering the final round.
3: Yeah, it's really nice. This tournament, I felt like I've learned a lot at this tournament over the years. It was my second start on the PGA Tour, I think back in 2014, and then my first start as a pro in 2018. And so I played this tournament a number of times now, and definitely proud to be walking away with a trophy this week.
1: Scottie Scheffler's 8-stroke victory, tying the largest of his PGA Tour career, also won the CJ Cup in 2025, the Byron Nelson, by 8 shots as well. He advances, Scheffler does. Jordan Spieth finishes at 4-under, tied for 19th with 4 other players after shooting even par 70 on Sunday, finishes 52 in the standings. Third straight season finishing outside the top 50 in the FedEx Cup standings. Rory McIlroy, 2-over 72 on Sunday, his fourth straight round of par or worse. Jack Whaley takes the U.S. Amateur Golf Championship, third player representing England to win the U.S. Amateur. Jack Whaley trailed by 2 after the first 18 holes of the championship match, takes the U.S. Amateur. 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
7: 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We're into the FedEx Cup playoff, and week one turned out to be a runaway.
8: Scheffler going to walk up and tap this in. Ladies and gentlemen, Elvis has left the building. Scotty Scheffler wins the 2026 FedEx St. Jude Championship. A walk in Memphis to his 21st PGA Tour win. 750 FedEx Cup points. One step closer to another FedEx Cup and building his case for Player of the Year.
7: Sirius XM PGA Tour Radio. Scotty Scheffler, 17 under for the week. He wins by 8 shots. Tied for the second largest win in a FedEx Cup playoff event. The only one that was wider, the Northern Trust in 2020. Dustin Johnson won by 11 strokes. Scotty Scheffler on Sunday winning by 8. Second win this season. 11th consecutive win after holding the outright lead entering the final round.
9: Yeah, it's really nice. You know, this tournament, I felt like I've learned a lot at this tournament over the years. It was my second start on the PGA Tour, I think back in 2014, and then my first start as a pro in 2018. And so I played this tournament a number of times now, and definitely proud to be walking away with the trophy this week.
7: Scotty Scheffler's 8-stroke victory, tying the largest of his PGA Tour career, also won the CJ Cup in 2025, the Byron Nelson, by 8 shots as well. He advances, Scheffler does. Jordan Spieth finishes at 4-under, tied for 19th with 4 other players after shooting even par 70 on Sunday, finishes 52 in the standings. Third straight season finishing outside the top 50 in the FedEx Cup standings. Rory McIlroy, 2-over 72 on Sunday, his fourth straight round of par or worse. Jack Whaley takes the U.S. Amateur Golf Championship, third player representing England to win the U.S. Amateur. Jack Whaley trailed by 2 after the first 18 holes of the championship match, takes the U.S. Amateur. 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
12: I truly believe that if someone said to them, if you make this trade, it guarantees that you'll win the Super Bowl, they would make the trade.
7: Dallas Cowboys setting the bar high for this season. Sunday, the team announcing Von Miller is heading back to Texas, agreeing to a one-year deal with the Cowboys. He attended DeSoto High School in Texas before landing at Texas A&M. He's heading into season number 15 with more sacks.

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0: open. It's 7-1 in the top of the ninth.
1: Number four.
2: To Atlanta, where it was another win and another home run for Matt Olson. The Braves got past the Diamondbacks. More from 680 The Fan.
3: 3-0 pitch. Swing and a drive deep center field. Barroso back to the track. It is gone! Matt Olson with a three-run home run. His 36th of the season and Major League's best left-on-left striker. And the Braves jump in front 5-2.
1: Number three.
2: The surprising White Sox now have a 5.5 game lead in the American League Central thanks to a sweep of the Tigers capped off on Sunday. The call from ESPN 1000.
4: 1-1. Hit in the air to left. It is deep. Back on it, Malcherry. This baby will go. A two-run homer to the opposite way. And the Sox lead 6-4.
1: Number two.
2: North of the border, Ben writes that the Yankees avoided a sweep at the hands of the Blue Jays and widened their lead atop the AL wildcard standings. The call from the YES Network.
5: The 2-0. Driven deep to right field. Going back, Lucas on the track, looking up. See ya! That's how you make up for an error. A two-run home run, and the Yankees lead 4-2.
1: Number one.
2: Finally to the hardwood at a thrilling back-and-forth affair in the WNBA in Atlanta. It went to overtime before Kelsey Mitchell and the Fever outlasted the Dream, as heard on ESPN.
6: Mitchell will let it wind. Mitchell on the drive. Trying to take Reese. Mitchell raising! Possession lead for Indiana and a 19th straight game with 20 for Kelsey Mitchell.
7: Kelsey Mitchell, 19 straight games with 20 points. It's Monday, August 17th. I'm Jay Reynolds. What do we take away from NFL preseason week one? On Sportsmanlike has reaction next. It's ESPN Radio.
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23: 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The Atlanta Falcons showed up on stage but did not put on a show. We'll get to that. Does the NFL have a new set of golden boys to run in the future? We'll get to that. The Braves, they avoid a third bite from the snakes at home. Is there a player that would be the face of college football if you had to choose one? We'll get into that. We'll pay tribute to a man who changed an entire sport as Tommy John passed away over the weekend. Lady Gent, we report back to one of the first places we ever got to come to as members of the locker room as we are here for the 12th annual 680 The Fan Tailgate Golf Classic here at the Manor Golf and Country Club in Milton, Georgia. Kelly, years ago we came out here. It was cool. It was a nice, probably 3 below 0 when we got out here that day. Yes. And we were greeted by fine folks here at the Manor. We had a great breakfast. The coffee was good. And we had the sewage truck that was going through the neighborhood to make sure that everybody's drainage was working properly.
22: You know, home team, we have been to so many different golf courses. And I'm driving out here. I'm like, I don't think we played that day, or at least I did not play. But I remember we were sitting right there, Kelly. And when I say it was 6 below, you would have been here with a heated blanket, a skull cap, warm socks, everything. And then about 8 o'clock, we hear boop, boop, you know, the backup of a truck. And we go, what is that smell? And it literally is a sewage truck, like, right here, just posted up. So for the next 2 hours, we were dealing with that. We won't deal with that today.
23: Nope. Oh, no.
22: The only thing we'll have the stench of is people maybe wearing Florida State stuff out here, or Florida, or schools that do not represent. Because you should come out today if you're playing and represent your school.
23: It's a good thing and bad thing, Kelly, the 680 The Fan Tailgate Golf Classic, because everybody gets to come out, wear their school colors, but it also signifies the end of our golf schedule. Golf ends at this time, and then we get right back into football. So it's a double whammy. Football is right around the corner, and it's one of our final golf tournaments of the year.
24: Well, I'm excited about it. It's beautiful coming in here. I mean, I can't wait to see it as the sun comes up this afternoon. But, yeah, John, I do have my blanket just in case we need it.
22: I don't think you're going to need it today.
23: No.
22: It was 98 degrees yesterday. I think you'll be fine.
23: You're going to use it to fan yourself.
24: Amazing yesterday. So I'm not too worried about that. I'm glad we're out here in the middle of August and not whenever it was that you were here at 3 below.
22: I don't know what Finn complains about. I went to the beach this weekend, went down and saw my mom in Savannah, and we went over to Hilton Head. I got a buddy of mine that's a manager manager at a Hilton Vacation Club.
24: Nice.
22: So we got the hookup. He was like, here's a bracelet, food free, drinks free. Go enjoy your time there. It was 97, and it couldn't have been more beautiful. Got a decent little tan while I was out there. Like, I don't get where Finn wants it 50 and 60 degrees. You can't do anything in that. I need it 90 or 113. People, those days are better.
24: People are just built different. You and me were built a little different. Finn's probably very happy in the Midwest right now, where he might get a breeze off of Lake Michigan today, and he'll be a little bit more in his happy place, I hope.
0: Well, he's going to have some extra time to break down what happened over the weekend.
24: Oh,
0: Braves had to salvage the series, and they do so with a big bat. We still had questions over the weekend with the Atlanta Braves, but most of the questions go to Friday night. What happened inside of Mercedes-Benz Stadium when the Falcons had their first and only home preseason game, which gets us into our starting five.
3: The stories you'll hear about all day. It's time for today's Starting Five, presented by you. United Bank Shares. The right partner makes all the difference.
0: Well, they played it. I don't know if they showed up. Falcons lose to the Broncos 27-7 in their only preseason game at home. You know me, Kelly. You know me, John Michaels. I'm not going crazy. I've told you for years how I feel about the preseason, so I'm not going to be a hypocrite and act like it's the end of the world. All is fallen. It's a season of doom upon us, but it was not a good showing. You did not get the work you would have liked to get in. There's some things you would like to get in, John Michaels. Mm-hmm. You would like to engineer a drive or two with your offense to get some points on the board. You didn't do that with the first stringers. You would like your first string defense to stop the other team from putting points on the board. You didn't do that. And then you want to see your star players go out and make a couple of plays. Tua, 3-for-22 on the two drives.
22: 3-for-5.
0: 3-for-5 for 22 yards is what he did on a couple of drives. That is not getting work in for preseason.
22: You sound more glass half full. I'm going to spell what the Falcons were. G-A-R-B-A-G-E.
0: All right.
22: They look lethargic.
0: All right.
22: They look unprepared. They look like they hadn't been coached a single time during the offseason. They stunk. That was embarrassing as hell. My mom's a Bronco fan, so we were sitting down Friday night to watch the game, and she goes, are you guys going to be this bad? And I said, well, you know, we're not playing some of our stud players. But the players that were playing, Tua drops the second snap of the game.
0: My God.
22: Defensively, you had no answer for Jared Stidham. You're not going to have James Pierce Jr. Obviously, we'll get into that with what happened as the ruling came down Friday afternoon. You look terrible. I'm not going to sugarcoat crap. They treat us like crap, yet they are crap. Be better, Falcons, or you're going to have another horrible year, and we'll be sitting here talking about the draft a weekend to December.
0: Kelly, you were working Saturday.
22: Garbage.
0: Buck, you guys were talking about pushed around.
24: Trying.
0: Pushed around. The offensive line was pushed around. The defensive line was pushed around. Defense gave up an explosive play right out of the gate, and the Broncos went down the field. So it wasn't just the offense that didn't do anything. Your defense didn't do anything. That was the one thing, going back to look at it, was that you got pushed around a little bit, and everything was so vanilla. It was surprising that you weren't able in a preseason game just to put something together as you were down 24-0 at the half.
24: That's the problem, right? I think we can all step back and say, oh, it's just preseason. Let's not overreact. But they didn't do anything to make you feel in the slightest way that this could be headed in the right direction. This area or that area. None of it. None of it left us feeling like, okay, all right, I see where they've put in some work. I see where this could look a little different. And then when you see Matt Ryan's facial expressions, you're thinking, well, that's not even like his, you know, poker face. It was right there. Everything on his face is what I was feeling.
0: That's what I forgot to do. I forgot to go back and take a screenshot because it was on my brain to say, caption this. Matt Ryan, the shot they showed him writing down something, he looked like he had served a 14-year sentence with the Atlanta Falcons, and Friday night he was on parole.
22: Now he knows how all of us feel.
0: I've lived
22: here since 1998, so what would that be, a 28? I feel like I've served a 28-year sentence.
0: He was like, what in the world am I looking like? Looking at it, it looked like his pen ran out of ink. So, again, it's preseason. It was ugly. the biggest thing is you wasted so much time. You couldn't get work in because you couldn't do anything. So there's not much to evaluate with the starters.
22: Yeah, I'm in a rush to have Cooper Rush not on this team anymore because he's not a quarterback in this league at this point.
24: Yeah,
22: I'd rather have Jack Strand as my number three and see what he can get done and what he can accomplish at that point. The good thing, and now I'm going to be glass half full. I got my glass half or my glass fully empty out. Glass half full is the preseason doesn't matter. And the Detroit Lions, when they went 0-16, you know what they did in the preseason? They were 4-0. The year the Falcons went to the Super Bowl and lost to the Patriots, we were 0-4 in the Super Bowl, and everybody was saying, Matt Ryan can't play, this offense under Kyle Shanahan doesn't work and everything else. So I'll take a step back from there, but if I'm Michael Penix, dude, get over the mental hurdles today and get your ass out there and let's play some football because I need this to be a competition.
0: If he's all right, he can have it based on what I saw. He just go ahead and just take over where he's getting 15 snaps the rest of preseason. It was a slop fest, so we'll get into that, and we'll hear from Kevin Stefanski. The Braves, they salvage a series as the Diamondbacks took the first two. Saturday really was a disaster with Grant Holmes, 3 2/3, and he was chased early. One of my bet nights Friday was, you bet not have Chris Sale go out there, throw another Jimmy. You don't give the man run support. What happens? The man's tossing enough for you to be in the game. You don't give him run support. So you end up losing on Friday night, and then a big bop from Matt Olson yesterday late as he's able to get a three-run shot. Breaks open a 2-2 tie, and you end up winning 5-3 because Raisel Iglesias. Very interesting in the ninth inning as...
2: We interrupt this program to bring you this important announcement. This is an emergency missing child alert or Levi's call, the Georgia version or the Amber Alert. The Atlanta Police Department and the Georgia Bureau of Investigation are looking for a white Ford F-350 with Alabama tags 1C087Y4. On August 17, 2026, Nora Cooper, a 11-month-old black female with black hair and brown eyes, was last seen wearing a pink onesie. And Zola Cooper, a 4-year-old black female with black hair and brown eyes, was last wearing a multicolored dress, was abducted by Lakeisha Brown. They were last seen at 356 James P. Brawley Drive, Northwest. Zola and Nora Cooper is believed to be in extreme danger. If you have any information on the whereabouts of Zola and Nora Cooper or the white Ford F-350 with Alabama license tag 1C087Y4, please dial 911. The public can also provide information to the GBI tip line at 1-800-597-TIPS or the CSIN app for smartphone users.
24: At least from what the offense did.
0: Yeah, that swing changed the whole series. If you mess around and get swept, that's a bummer as you get ready to go to the Twin Cities. But good pitching and not a win Friday. Tough pitching, get blown out Saturday. Good game, and you get the big bop, and you close down the show yesterday to salvage the series. So all in all, not too bad. Braves aren't losing too many series, especially at home this year. So one of those that got away from us. Is there going to be a player that is the face of college football? We get closer to the start of the college football season. We had Eric Zier join Nick and Chris before the weekend came to a close, and so he had some interesting things to say about the Georgia Bulldogs. And he also updated us on the fracas with Brian Finneran and the Scrabble, the Squabble, the horseplay, or whatever it was when they were Falcon teammates years ago.
24: Yeah, I don't know this whole story. Buck was trying to talk about it a little bit on Saturday.
22: So apparently they were riding back after a preseason game up to Furman University, which is where the Falcons used to do training camp. So they finished the game at the Georgia Dome. They're on a bus as team. And I guess there was some trash talk going on the bus. Somebody said quarterbacks are soft. So that may have been Finn that facilitated that. Him and Zier got got into it. Finn's version of the story, and I'm going to go with my teammate on this, is that he picked him up off the bus and body slammed Zaire, and then they got into it again in the locker room, and some stuff went on. And when he body slammed Zaire, it hurt his shoulder. He had to have some ice on it. Zaire came on Friday and said he stumbled coming off the bus, and Finn just kind of fell on top of him, but there was definitely no slam.
4: I'm going to take Finn's side.
22: I got Finn's side. Yeah. Sorry, Zaire.
4: I'm sorry.
22: I got my teammate. If not, what we can do is a 680 the Fan celebrity death match and just let them get inside a steel cage and let them go at it.
5: Look, I don't want to be anti
22: media members in town. We can maybe set up.
5: I don't want to be anti teammate, but have y'all not heard Finn try to recall stories and remember stuff? The CTE is real. So I'm going to have to go with Zaire on this one.
4: Well,
22: you're just taking the dog. Right. That's what you're doing. The dog.
4: He can remember what he has done on football fields to different players, and that was a moment I think he can remember. So we'll get to the bottom of it by Wednesday. We'll let Finn come back, hear what Eric Zaire had to say, and then move forward. And Tommy John, a man who changed an entire sport, died over the weekend. And very interesting, there were some nuggets I did not know, that when he had the first surgery where they take the ligament out of your wrist and put it in your arm for your UCL, he goes and gets the procedure done. It wasn't right the first time. His left hand would not open all of the way, so he had to go back into his arm a second time to make sure things were right, and he ends up pitching 288 wins worth of baseball. The other caveat is after his surgery, the next seven guys who had it, the surgery didn't take.
24: Oh, God.
4: So imagine if his surgery didn't take the first time and what it would have done to history. So Tommy John being remembered over the weekend as Tommy John surgery, now a big part of helping a lot of people. You've had multiple Cy Young Award winners who have been able to win the Cy Young Award because of Tommy John surgery. And that is the starting five. All right, coming up, did the Falcons' performance mean anything or did it mean nothing? We'll get to that when we return here in the locker room on the Fan 680. And
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2: 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Matt Olson hit his 36th home run to back Bryce Elder, who gave up just one earned run over six. Braves win 5-3 over the Diamondbacks on Sunday. Tonight, they're in Minnesota taking on the Twins. Martin Perez going to get the ball. 7:40 first pitch, 6:25 for the leadoff show. Lead in the East right now, 7.5 games. Over the weekend, James Pierce suspended 8 games by the NFL. He will not appeal. The Falcons got blown out. It was ugly. 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

0: Home for Braves baseball. Braves hit the road as they head to Minnesota after salvaging the series against the Diamondbacks. Thanks to Matt Olson and some timely hitting, you get a three-run shot to bust up with a 2-2 tie late, and the Braves don't get swept. A lot to get to with the Braves. We'll get to that in about 15 minutes. 6 o'clock hours brought to you by Right From The Heart. You can sign up and receive daily devotionals by email at rightfromtheheart.org. So I'm going to need help, John, because I'm not going to go crazy. Folks were going crazy after what was seen, really, after the first three drives. You had seen enough Friday night when the Falcons opened up preseason at home. Their only home preseason game, so really a dud for people who wanted to see, you know, Bijan out there and maybe Zachariah Branch and some of the new players. So you get down 24-0 at the half. Your first passing attempt, Tua fumbles the ball and has to fall on it, which basically kills a drive. You see Denver go right down the field. They get themselves a 40-plus yard bomb and get themselves down to the one-yard line, punch it in. They get up 24-0 at the half. Cooper Rush tried to make it somewhat of a game right before you go into half. He throws a 97-yard pick six that goes the other way. So offensively, you got nothing. Your offensive line got pushed around. You couldn't generate any points until the end of the game, and it just felt like it was an unprepared and sloppy team that was out there after all the work and time they spent putting together so far in training camp.
1: We looked like one of the most unprepared teams in preseason. Then you had that jackass Sean Payton at halftime talking about people were dressed as empty seats. Yeah, screw you. That's why you gacked away a home playoff game last year with a chance to go to the Super Bowl. I told you I never liked that dude. Although he was speaking facts, my mom looked and goes, "Oh my God, nobody's there." I said, "Well, one, it's preseason, and people in Atlanta have better things to do than to waste money on preseason football. Home team, you lived that for 25 years, paying full freight to go to preseason football.
0: People that pay tens, twenties, hundreds, thousands of dollars, right. John. Some people pay thousands of dollars for that on Friday night. I'm sure they all share the same song. They were disappointed.
2: Well, they were booing.
1: Yes,
2: they were booing.
1: Which never happens in preseason.
2: Your mom, who didn't see many there, those that were there, still made some noise, sadly. Not the kind that we were hoping for at all. But deservedly so, I suppose, to a degree. Those fans felt like they needed to see a little bit more than what they got on Friday night.
1: Well, they got nothing. That's the problem. Right. They looked unprepared. Look, and I didn't expect Tua to set the world on fire. Fumbling the snap is laughable because it's probably something he does 7,000 times a week during practice and probably never drops one. And then, of course, the first time he's going to drop back and pass the ball, he drops one. Mm-hmm. He did throw the ball to Kyle Pitts, so if you're a Kyle Pitts fantasy owner, maybe you're feeling good. Four out of his five targets went to Kyle Pitts, so maybe he's going to look for him there. It just is, they looked unprepared. The Broncos look like a team that's a Super Bowl contender. They didn't have a bunch of their guys out there. Their starting quarterback wasn't playing. They look prepared. We look like a team that's in flux, but man, that 7.5 number, I wouldn't touch that with a 15-foot pole.
0: Here's Kevin Stefanski talking about what could be better. Well, the first thing, taking care of the football.
3: When you look at the game and you look at the score, and then immediately I look at turnover margin, and I believe we were -2 in that first half, and obviously turning where we thought we had points, and then it's going back the other way, and they're scoring 7. So that's the first thing that gets my attention, because that's something that we really want to be great at, is that turnover margin. So ways to take it away on defense and ways to hold on to it on offense.
0: So not protecting the pig. It was just too bad. It was actually a good play by the Denver defense to tip the ball and get the pick six. But before then, you just had nothing going on. You just wanted to feel good about yourself, putting some points on the board early. You weren't able to do it. And the other thing is, you're going up against a lot of number twos. That was the scary part. You're getting pushed around by a bunch of guys who are backups and not being able to operate your offense early in the game. Here is Kevin Stefanski talking about his offense not working in preseason game number one.
3: Yeah, limit, I think 9 plays probably. So just, you know, I evaluate the entire offense in that regard. So I didn't, you know, move the ball well enough as an offense. Certainly there's some things that we can clean up. We had a drop snap out there. So those are little plays that we will continue to work on. But hard to give a grade on that fewest amount of samples.
0: A waste of time.
1: I'm sure Buck Ballou has. I would say Buck Ballou probably has a grade.
2: He gave a C.
0: Really?
2: Yeah, he gave a C.
1: Nicer than I would have given him.
2: I think that's what I said too.
1: For
2: I was
1: crap?
2: Surprised.
0: Yeah, that's what it was.
1: C.
2: Yeah, yeah.
1: That was a D-minus performance at best.
0: Now, your quarterback threw for 22 yards, Kelly. Your other quarterback threw two picks and gave up a touchdown. That's D-minus. You're getting close to an F.
2: I was surprised. I said the same thing. I would have given him worse than that, but I think his thought was we really didn't get to see too many of the starters, too many of the guys we would want to. And for the time that Tua was out there, I think he just felt like it's a tough, kind of what Stefanski just said, tough to give a grade to with such a small sample size. But to me, across the board, there were other areas that just were well below standard of where they should have been. And I don't know that we'll hear it in the Stefanski stuff, but I did hear it at some point where he said something about being in training camp mode, and that got under my skin because I don't feel like this is a team that should be talking about being in training camp mode anymore. Right. Every opportunity they have to go up in competition against another team on a stage like they did in a game that, I get it, doesn't matter, but it's still preseason. It's a game that we are competing in. I feel like this is a team that doesn't, we don't get to afford them training camp mode anymore. This needs to be game mode, right, like to the degree that it can be. I understand you're not playing all your starters, but you should be going out there with the thought that this is you know, we got to give it everything we've got. We got to look as great as we can look and show what we have here in these moments. And they did anything but that. So I don't know why that got under my skin, but to hear that they're still in training camp mode. No, like the Broncos get to be in training camp mode right now.
0: Well, what mode was Tua in? Tua, what happened, man? We know you showed up late. We know the back was a little bit bothersome, but you got yourself together for training camp. What happened, and why did you look the way you looked?
4: Definitely not up to standard, not even up to par. You know, we'll start with the first drive. What was the second play? Just being able to catch the snap, you know, little things like that. Just thinking about it, like what we put out there is not a reflection of the hard work that we've put in the first 2 weeks, you know, into training camp. And it does no justice for, you know, the work that our coaches as well, you know, have implemented. So, you know, it starts with me. I got to be better with that.
0: It's not who he is, not who they are, John.
2: Right.
0: And my problem is he's a veteran. He's a veteran, and he knows the deal. Just find one or two drives to go down there, and even if you get a field goal, put some points on the board. We saw Josh Allen go down there and do some work. We saw Kirk Cousins go out there in Las Vegas and put some points on the board. I mean, you just do what you're supposed to. Run a vanilla offense, take care of the ball, and get a little bit of evaluation so that your coaches can look at the film and get something out of it. That is not what Tua was able to give the Falcons Friday night.
1: Well, now you look at the original plan was they were not going to do anything this week as far as playing guys in preseason because you're going to go to Indy, mm-hmm. you're going to do the joint practices, mm-hmm. and they've already said, at least that was Kevin Stefanski's original plan, was we're not going to do anything in week two as far as playing starters. Does that change with as lethargic and as bad as you looked? Do you tell Michael Penix today, go holler at your doctor and tell him you're there and you're ready to go and put on the bionic leg? I mean, at this point, like, just put something on to make competition. Because again, if he doesn't participate in full on scrimmage this week, right. Tua is your starting quarterback.
2: Yes.
1: And you're just going to have to roll with that for however long it takes. And in that scenario, I need Tua to go out there and play this week. To hell with the scrimmage. Play the scrimmage, go out and play in the preseason, and let's see what happens.
0: But John, the man says that there's some mental hurdles he has to get through. So you don't want him out there if he's seeing ghosts and if he doesn't trust his body. This is his third knee surgery, so this could be it. This could be his final ride. If he plays poorly, if he gets hurt again, if he's inaccurate, so he wants to get out there when he knows he can operate the position that's best for him and his teammates.
1: Right. I get all of that. You got to get over it, bro, or else you're not our starter at all this year, and we're completely screwed.
0: Well,
1: where are we, what do we say? Don't score for more. March for Arch.
2: March for Arch.
0: Stop playing for saying.
1: Yeah. These could all be sayings that you're going to be seeing further than that. And I know we had people on our Instagram over the weekend say, you guys are so negative. And no, we see what we see, and we're tired of having smoke blown up our hanky telling us how great it's going to be. Show me it's going to be great. I get it. It's just preseason. It doesn't matter. I have 8 years of hearing crap during this time of the year and then seeing crap when it gets to September and the games matter. Unfortunately for the Falcons this year, they don't have an ease it into the schedule type of schedule. Like, there's no ease your way in. Mm-hmm. You're on the road in Pittsburgh. You can get your ass kicked immediately. You're playing the NFC North, where every single team feels like they're a playoff team. You got to fix some things quickly.
0: Well, yeah. I saw Drew Aller, a rookie, go out and look pretty well. I saw Fernando Mendoza go out and look pretty well. I saw other veterans go out and look pretty well. I didn't expect you. I don't need three touchdowns. I don't need 25 passes. Just lead a couple of drives to look like this is a regular football team. And now we're back at it again with more questions. Here's Kevin Stefanski on the plan now that James Pierce Jr. has been suspended for the first eight games. He will appeal the suspension. What the plan is now moving forward without him?
3: Continue to work and continue to play in these games, and then when the suspension takes place, he'll be, you know, away from the building at the prescribed amount of time that the league has. We'll have a plan, and he'll have a plan as well, but just keep our head down and continue to work.
1: The fact that he's not appealing at all lets me know that the league basically told him, don't even come to us with this, and you're lucky you're only getting eight games. Yeah. And I get it. The legal process, the way that it made it seem like he did nothing. The video, and I told you when that happened, that video was damning for him. Chasing people, speeding. And when he speeds off from the cops like he's playing Grand Theft Auto, you knew something was wrong. So, eight games you're going to be without your best pass rusher. The entire season you're going to be without Jalen Walker. That means peace. Meal is how you're going to try to put together this pass rush.
0: A lot of questions, John. A lot of questions, Kelly. You know, hopefully things get to the starting line the right way. But, you know, you're putting yourself, you want things to start ramping up positively. And hopefully the next preseason game, we'll get a chance to see that. All right, coming up, a bad outing has given it a chance to ask if he's given it all back. But we did get a big swing that changed everything. We'll get to that when we return here in the locker room on the Fan 680 and 93.7 FM.
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17: Raisel Iglesias comes set. Here's the 1-0 to McCann. Swing and a fly ball center field. Michael Harris drifts back. This should do it. And Harris makes a catch over his shoulder to end the game. A little bit of drama in the ninth, but the Braves pull it out. And the Braves take game three of this series. Atlanta 5, Diamondbacks 3.
18: Needed that one, wanted that one, and the Braves win the finale of a three-game set against the Diamondbacks, 5-3. Got really dicey in the ninth inning
2: again. That's a stretch.
18: Is it?
2: Yes, it's.
18: How many guys need to be on base before it's not undicey?
2: No, they
1: won. I don't know.
2: That's all that matters.
1: Well, here's what does matter. Here's what does matter.
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18: Kellyanne, you're not going to sit up here and tell me
2: I'm getting
18: you
2: in
18: felt
2: trouble.
18: Perfectly
0: perfectly fine the way this time things went down in the ninth inning with Raisel Iglesias. You just sat there with your Chardonnay or your red wine, and you were like, yeah, he's got this. This is no problem. After you got a three-run poke from Matt Olson, and you had a game that was winnable, and it looked like, once again, the tying or potentially with a rally, the go-ahead run could go on in the ninth inning. You felt perfectly fine with that outing last night.
2: I was not panicking to the degree that it sounds like you were. I was not. No, I do not like when I don't like when any pitcher comes in and gives up a leadoff walk. That is not good. Iggy does have to clean that up. There's no doubt about it. But then from there, I thought it was just an awkward inning, truthfully. The balk that was called, and it didn't unfold in a way that made you feel overly comfortable, correct? But I was not worried. No, because I felt like with the lead that they had, if they had to go, listen, I guess the bigger conversation is you're not going to pull him as your closer. He is their closer. And
0: correct.
2: If Robert Suarez were back there, you might have other options,
0: correct.
2: But you don't. So you let this guy work through what has been a three-week stretch of not looking quite like himself out there, not as dominant of himself, maybe even since the All-Star break. But listen, he has, I pointed out early, blown three saves. You can look around the league and you can see a lot of closers out there who have done far worse. I specifically brought up Edwin Diaz with the Dodgers. They're ready to, like, send him hiking out there if you're a L.A. fan. But, no, I was not. How about that? I was still enjoying my wine at 1:33 in the afternoon, whatever it was.
0: Well, the question is, you know, Robert Suarez, you know, supposed to be working his way back in. You know, hopefully he'll be back here and he'll be his old self. If not, Raisel Iglesias will be facing much better and much more dangerous hitting in the postseason. And so what are we seeing on the way down the stretch? Again, you're right. Closers go through bumps in the road, and that's okay. Hey, the question is it okay when it gets towards the end of the season and it's starting to feel like he's not as dominant as he first was? Once again, you win the game. So he completed his job, which was to go in there and not give up the lead.
2: I don't know that you can make too much of it depending on the time of year. And here's why I say that. How good did you feel about Will Smith going into October?
1: Not great.
2: That's
1: a great comparison.
2: He had the best two-week stretch maybe of his entire career in life for the Braves in 2021. Okay. And that can happen. I'm not saying it would or anything like that. But to what you're getting ready to talk about, John, it does happen.
1: And at this point of Rossell's career, he's not a blow-you-away closer. He's a pitch-to-contact. He's a double play. He's going to live on the edges. Will Smith was exactly the same thing. I remember having this conversation as we got to the postseason, like, oh, my goodness, how can we trust Will Smith? It's always two on and one out, and you got to induce a double play or a pop-up or a ground.
2: On the edge of your seat every time he's out there,
1: Iglesias has been really good in this, and you're in August. Do I feel great every time he goes out there? No. Do I get nervous every time he goes out there? Maybe. I'm kind of in between the two of you. Kelly is back sipping wine. Home team has gone to the bourbon.
0: I'm shaking with the wine.
1: Home team has gone to straight liquor at this point. L-I-K-E-R. Liquor. That's what he's gone to. But you know what? As long as we keep winning games and he gets out of there, I'm okay with it. And I will feel a hell of a lot better when Robert Suarez comes back.
0: Well, we blew one another good outing from Chris Sale on Friday. And he talked about, I like when guys say this, you know, hey, it's one of our situations where the team didn't come up and, you know, we all are part of it. I like when a guy says, you know what, I wanted to go back out there and I wanted a chance to get the dub.
14: Yeah, it's tough anytime you lose game one, because then, you know, you really got to grind to win the series. So you want to, you know, especially after an off day, you want to come in kind of rejuvenated and refreshed and get up on the right foot, you know, and give yourself a chance to sweep, but a better chance of winning the series. So, you know, all losses suck equally the same.
0: So still, you know, going out there with the bulldog mentality, I want to get the first win so we can win, you know, one out of the next two. That didn't happen. And then what happened Saturday, now you can't, I'm not going to allow it, Kelly. I'm not going to allow you to excuse what we saw from Grant Holmes. Now, he had some good starts the last two times. We went six innings both times. Then he goes out there. It's 3 2/3, and it's old school Grant Holmes where he just could not get himself out of trouble. He started giving up runs, and he had to be pulled as he gives up six earned runs, three walks, and a home run in 3 2/3.
2: Yeah, listen, this Diamondbacks team is a great test for any team that thinks they're headed into the postseason because they don't strike out. I mean, this is a team that battles when they're at the plate. And Grant Holmes did not have his best stuff on Saturday. It was a quick hook for him, and then it kind of went from bad to worse, and that was the lone game that I did not think they were competitive in. I thought on Friday, the sales start you get, you have got to score a run.
0: Yeah.
2: You've got to put some offense up. That series, I think, is a great series of how you're going to battle in October against other really good ball clubs.
1: Sure.
2: You need to get that first win. And Chris came from his sort of his vantage point. Of course, that's how he looks at any series where he is the pitcher who is taking the mound in the opener, is you get this win and then you just got to get one of two. That is why they needed that first one more, because, but I am with you. I did not like the Grant Holmes start. I did hear where Walt Weiss came out and said, we are not moving him to the bullpen with the thought of AJ Smith-Shawver on his way back at some point. I'm still curious then if they're debating between he and Elder, or is it he and AJ Smith-Shawver being back in the pen? I'm curious to see how that'll all evolve and play out. But for me, I watched Bryce Elder yesterday, and I know it's a what have you done for me lately, but I feel more confident in Bryce probably right now down the stretch, going up against some of these teams like they're going to see this week, certainly, and the Brewers at the back end of this road trip, which is a very odd, by the way, guys. They're in like four cities in the course of seven games.
1: Oh.
2: Because they're going to play in Minnesota, Minneapolis. Then they're going to have that makeup game in Chicago against the White Sox. Then they're going to go up to Milwaukee and play the Brewers, with the last game of that series being where they're going to go to Williamsport and do the Little League World Series sort of game. So, yeah, this is an awkward road trip for them. But all that to say, you're right. I would have liked to have seen better from Grant Holmes. We had as of late, and this was a big hiccup for him.
0: All right, coming up, shocking news from somebody we watched grow up right in front of our faces when we return here in the locker room. 6 o'clock hour, brought to you by Right From The Heart. 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
1: 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Braves knock off the Diamondbacks 5-3. On Sunday, Matt Olson hit his 36th home run of the year. 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Martin Perez gets the ball. Falcons got blown out by the Broncos on Friday night. They're going to head to Indy this week for joint practices as they get ready for the second preseason game. The Cowboys signed veteran pass rusher Von Miller to a one-year deal. We'll talk to Jeff Francoeur coming up at 9:20 here on the Fan, 680 and 93.7 FM.
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0: 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Home team, John Michaels, Kelly Kroll, B. Finn, back from vacation, coming in tomorrow. We'll get a chance later on in the show, the 8 o'clock hour, to get you some tickets. You have the opportunity to get you some tickets. What do we call it? I changed the name. I said last week if we went undefeated.
1: Which we did.
0: Domino was being funny, being a little passive-aggressive, and called the game Pick a Dummy. Since we all swept and we gave everybody tickets, I changed the name. It just came to me in an epiphany. Who's got game?
1: Okay.
0: And you pick the locker room member who you think has game enough to get you to see this week another great group.
1: Yeah, coming up at 8:40, you'll have a chance to win tickets to see Rock Powerhouse AC/DC as they're going to be coming to Mercedes-Benz Stadium on August the 27th for the Power Up Tour 2026. 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You don't want to miss AC/DC's first time back in Atlanta in a decade at Mercedes-Benz Stadium. That's August the 27th this year. But again, 8:40 today. Who's got game? You got a chance to pick either Kelly, home team, or myself, and we'll see if we can answer two questions correctly. Road Dog, have you made the questions tougher? Are they online with where you're at? Because I think Nick and Chris thought you left it easy for us, which I didn't agree with. Some of that was good.
6: We've improved the questions for the trivia segment that I've called "Who Do You Trust?" The game show that I call "Who Do You Trust?" We have bumped up the trivia questions just a little bit.
1: Okay,
0: all right.
1: Look, I predict
6: we'll get to round two today.
1: Is that a little bit of hating, or is
0: he doesn't want people to win?
1: He wants us to look silly along the way.
0: That's more. He wants us to miss every question.
1: Now that I agree with.
0: That's what he wants to do.
1: Road Dog, I think if it all went well for you, we would go four rounds where all three of us failed and you had to come in and save the day. I think that's how you would like this.
6: Hey, I used to be a lifeline on Windchuck dinners for some of the contestants. So I've got some trivia knowledge in me.
1: I believe it. You're a smart guy. You just don't portray it all the time, but you are a smart guy.
6: When I put my glasses on, I look smart, and that's about as close as I get.
1: By the way, apologies to the YouTube babies this morning. I know there are people texting me saying, hey, where's the YouTube feed? What's going on? Let's just say the Wi-Fi out here at Milton is not Wi-Fi-ing.
0: Well, you have
1: the hot spot that we have ain't so hot.
0: Well, you have protocols and firewalls that sometimes things can't communicate with the equipment. So that's where we are right now.
1: Kelly's just going to go live on FaceTime if you want to call her at 404 You can just FaceTime with Kelly the whole show.
0: All right, you can catch up on all of these movies to get the lowdown on a new one that's coming out. And sad news about somebody we watched grow up before our eyes as we go OTP.
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0: So sad news coming out last night. More outlets picking up on it. Actress Hayden Panettiere has died at the age of 36. Most notably known first for her role in Remember the Titans.
1: Yeah.
0: And she has still been a public figure, been in different acting roles. She's been, in different spheres when you talk about acting and in the Hollywood scene. So shocking news at 36, a young lady with a whole lot of life in front of her.
1: Yeah, she's had a very, I guess, rocky existence. I don't know if she was married to Vladimir Klitschko. I know they had a child together. He had left the country, had taken their child. She had gone through some situations where there, were some substances. Fixed everything. She was in Nashville. I know people loved her. Everybody loved her in Remember the Titans as the coach's daughter, who was just absolutely insane. Love of football, was such a smiling face. And then there's some reports today that are starting to be picked up on that potentially she was in an abusive relationship, and that there had been, and not with Vladimir Klitschko, with a current boyfriend, and that police had been called very recently. So we'll see how this all plays out, but really sad news at 36 years old. I think somebody that was, could you say, Kelly, she was universally loved? I don't know anybody that disliked Hayden Panettiere.
2: I think from an acting and movie standpoint or film standpoint, whatever you want to say, like for me, I don't know why, but Bring It On is one of the ones that I really enjoyed in her.
1: I think Hulk Hogan and I missed that one.
2: Girl and like all this. And I don't know how you couldn't like her when she was on screen and all of this and that. I think off of screen, people understood she had moments like all of us where, you know, she was still growing at just 36 years old. I mean, she had a lot of life in front of her. And it sounds like relationships were rather challenging. And those are parts where you, I think, empathize with the human side of who she was. But certainly from an acting standpoint, it was hard not to enjoy everything she did on screen. So it's really sad.
0: You guys, Marvel fans in the movie, the MCU universe, can take it or leave it.
1: Kane has fallen into trying to catch up on all of them. He spent the weekend when we weren't at the beach just watching Marvel movies. Dad said, there's something new coming out. I got to catch up. Catch up on what? Man, they're okay. They're solid.
0: Doom is coming out.
1: Gotcha.
0: You know, Doomsday is coming out where, you know, you got an evil villain now trying to take over the MCU universe. They put out a mathematical timeline for you Saturday. So Saturday, they said if you watch 2 hours and 20 minutes of film up until December 18th when this movie comes out, you will have caught up on everything. That means of the hoax.
2: That is a big commitment.
0: It's more than 300 hours, I think is what they said. So you would have to watch all of the Iron Mans, all of the Avengers, all of the Lokis, all of the Spider-Man, all of the Doctor Stranges.
1: That's too much.
0: You couldn't do it.
2: I
1: haven't sat down and watched Gladiator because it's 3 hours long. You think I've got thousands of hours?
0: Do not say that again. Don't tell anybody else you haven't seen Gladiator.
1: I've said it many times. I'm not ashamed. I don't really do period pieces. It's kind of why I didn't watch, what was the show y'all liked? Game of Thrones?
0: Oh, my God.
1: I might as well watch Dungeons and Dragons or go have a 12-sided die.
0: You better not.
1: Let me roll this.
0: You better not.
1: Ooh, my potion magic dragon.
0: No. Puff. It's House of the Dragon. How dare you? And they're taking 2 years off and coming back in 2 years.
1: Stu, are you with me on this or are you House of the Dragons or Game of Thrones?
7: Game of Thrones is really good.
1: Is it? Okay.
7: It's really good.
1: All right. Maybe I missed that.
2: Listen, I am even with better. You in the medieval time frame stuff is not for me, but someone kind of made me sit down and watch Game of Thrones, and I got into it, too. I'm with Stu. It was way better. It is not something I would ever pick on my own.
1: I made Kane watch Casino this weekend. I figured he was old enough to watch because I said enough of the Marvel movies. Put on Casino. He goes, Dad, why is this little guy beating up everybody? He's like 5 foot tall. I said, you didn't mess with Joe Pesci. Now, that kind of fake that Joe Pesci, when he's doing the jumping punches, but whatever. I'm not messing with him. Those guys were tough.
0: You want to talk about tough? The game of baseball is a humbling sport, John. Uh-huh. You played it in college, so you know. Joshua Baez, rookie, gets called up by the St. Louis Cardinals and makes history. He goes 3-for-4 with his first 3 at-bats, all home runs on Saturday. 3 home runs, 5 RBI. Welcome to the show, youngster.
2: That's right.
0: Yesterday, 0-for-5, 3 strikeouts.
2: Well, such is baseball, right? Yeah. And all 3 homers were to every part of the field, too. That was something else.
1: I would have retired that day. Right? I'm good. This is the peak of my life. It's only going down from here.
0: Tommy John.
1: Can you imagine, though, real quick, can you imagine what a, and they always love, and I saw Domino tweet this, so I don't want to steal this like it's my own, but Domino tweeted something that they're going to have, like, one of those cards that's going to have a piece of each baseball or a piece of each jersey on it, 5-for-5. You know how much those single-made cards are going to be with him hitting 3 home runs to start his career.
0: I'm thinking about the guy that had to go find him. So the first one, you give the kid his first home run up to the show. Second one, you're not even thinking about because it's just a second home run.
1: Right.
0: Now he's hit a third.
1: Right.
0: In 3 at-bats, somebody's got to run back out there to go get that ball.
1: Yeah, I think Cooperstown may want those 3 balls at some point.
0: Well, hopefully he'll be able to get a little change off of it. Congratulations to the 2026 Naismith Memorial Basketball Hall of Fame class. Among the inductees, Amare Stoudemire, Doc Rivers went in as a coach. Mike D'Antoni went in as a coach. Mark Few, longtime Gonzaga head coach, went in. And then from the WNBA, Candace Parker and Elena Del Don. They go in as well. So you have a great gaggle of great players and coaches going in over the weekend. It's a pretty good speeches to boot.
2: Yeah, this is an interesting list. And certainly, Gosh, I think a Holtzclaw and Parker and Deladon. I mean, for any, I guess, young girl growing up playing basketball about the time I was, these are some of the ones that you you were looking up to. And then Doc Rivers, he's still around. I mean, I don't. What a list. That's all I can say. Star power that they've had in the past.
1: On the men's side, very nonplussed. Yeah. The ladies' side, Shamiqua Holtzclaw, people forget because she went kind of wackadoo after her career was over, was unbelievable at Tennessee in the 90s. Candace Parker is one of the all-time, beautiful woman as well, I mean, one of the all-timers. And so is Elena Deladon. Like, those are, Amari Stoudemire, really? Like, I get it. Yeah, when you look at raw stats, probably a Hall of Fame guy. He didn't have impact on the game. Like, he's Amari Stoudemire. I know him more for his glasses. Whatever.
0: And that is going OTP. What happened Friday night? Falcons don't do much. Defense didn't do anything. They got just run all through down the field. They get down 24-0. Offense didn't do anything in the first preseason game for the Atlanta Falcons as Tua goes 3-for-5, 22 yards. He fumbles on his first professional passing attempt in a game for the Atlanta Falcons. That kills a drive. You had nothing going on. You were pretty much playing against a lot of Denver backups, and that didn't happen. So it was just unimpressive and disappointing to see the Falcons go there and not put anything together. You like to see maybe an explosive play early, see Kyle Pitts connect down the field with Tua, and maybe see some kind of excitement for the fans that did show up, put some points on the board, score a touchdown in the first half, maybe kick a field goal. None of that goes on, and now we're left with questions and playing time. What happens? You got to figure this next game, the second game, you got to get some kind of work for the people who care, Kelly, about preseason, and it means so much. You got to figure you want your offensive line to look better, and you want your defense to do something a lot better in game two to show that you're getting ramped up for the regular season, because there was sloppiness all over the field.
1: That was my biggest problem, is it just looked sloppy. Like, I honestly didn't care whether we won or lost. I didn't care, you know, obviously with Bijan not there and Drake not there. I wanted to see a little more out of Zachariah Branch. What I wanted to see was a crisp operation, and I said that on Friday. It's in and out of the huddle, and I know that's kind of minute in the grand scheme of things. It's execution. It's getting to the line. It's running the plays. You couldn't get through a first series without mishaps. Your first run play gets stuffed at the line. Then you fumble a snap. Now you're on third and long, and you complete an underneath pass and you're punting. You have your second string quarterback for this week in Cooper Rush. He looked like he had never played in an NFL game before, and that's kind of disturbing, because this is a guy that started in a bunch of different places. I'd cut his ass today. I know you can't because you need guys to take snaps, but he's not making my football team. Jack Strand looked like the best guy, and if that ends up being your third quarterback, so be it, but they just look like a sloppy operation. And I thought with Kevin Stefanski coming over, having been a head coach, having been coach of the year a couple of times, that they would look a lot more crisp than they did. They look like a team that hadn't practiced. And judging by the way they treated us out there, they might as well not have practiced.
0: Well, they didn't execute. You didn't. I just don't know what you do in a game like that when you get back. You're trying to evaluate guys running routes, guys on the right side of the offensive line, how they look against backups, even though they were backups. How do you get any evaluation when everybody was so bad? It turned to me.
2: Where do you even start with the tape?
0: Right.
2: I mean, really.
0: Nobody did anything well until the end of the game, where it didn't matter, and there were a lot of people who weren't going to make the team in the game. So, really disappointing for the fans that showed up. Really disappointing for, I think, Kevin Stefanski and his staff. The first look at what he was supposed to look like. Then we get the news over the weekend that James Pierce Jr. is going to be suspended for the first eight games of the regular season. So now it's official. No Jalen Walker, no James Pierce Jr. for eight games, nearly half the season for the Atlanta Falcons. So huge productivity gaps now missing, and a huge question now at quarterback, as Michael Penix Jr. says he's just trying to get over his mental situation. He's physically ready to go. This has to be the week for Michael Penix Jr. to get out there, get some snaps, and take this job, because based on what a lot of people saw, he can have it if he's anything better than what Tua showed on Friday.
2: Well, that starts with being the doctor giving him the okay. I mean, until that happens.
0: He said he has it. He said that the doctor said he is 100% fine, that his knee is fine. Mm-hmm. He just has some mental hurdles he has to get over.
2: Okay, I was... Okay.
1: Yeah, that was on Friday. Thursday or Friday, he hit the mental hurdle deal.
2: I remember all of that, but I still thought there was another doctor. You have to... One more before I let you go full out and be able to take
1: and that
2: contact,
1: Kelly,
2: and all of that. I don't know that the doctor has given him that, but you're right.
1: That
2: the
1: also goes to, if you're telling your doctor, I'm still skittish, the doctor's going to say, fine, we're going to hold you out. I want to go to the James Pierce situation, though, because a lot of people asked about that over the weekend. How can the NFL do this suspension when he's on a pretrial diversionary program? And I said, the NFL, one, is going to do whatever's best to protect them. The legal system, a lot of times, especially when it comes to a domestic situation, it sounds like Rekia Jackson and her team just wanted this to go away. And that's why, that's why they were probably like, you know what, instead of going to court and having this drug out in public, because don't forget, she's a public figure as well. I think she just said, look, I hope he gets better. If he stays away from me, we can do whatever needs to happen where he doesn't go to jail. Roger Goodell looks at it and goes, we have video of this guy refusing to get out of his car, speeding off from police, getting tackled. Maybe there's more video that hadn't been released to the public. And that's what I wanted to see. Did he, when he rammed her car or rammed his own car, what was that like? I thought it would be 6 games. The fact that it's 8 isn't surprising. The one thing that is surprising to me, though, is that he's not even trying to fight it, which lets me know that they probably sat down with his group and said, be lucky you're only getting 8.
2: Well, and I think that that becomes kind of a PR mess if you start to take what's been given to you a second chance, a second opportunity, and start to say, oh, but I want fewer games or whatever. I said it on Saturday. If everything that had been taken to the table in the front of the legal system had been any of the three of us sitting up here, we'd be in jail.
1: Oh, yeah.
2: He is not. He has been given a second chance, but he is going to pay for it. And the league is letting him know you're going to pay a little bit more. From our vantage point, is that you're going to sit out 8 games. It sucks as Falcons fans, right, that we're not going to get to see this phenomenal player on the field. But as far as for him, and I think the legal process having played out the way that it did, I think he should be sitting back thinking to himself, I get another opportunity to do it right this time, and it's not going to cost me everything. It's going to cost me 8 games, and in a small way, maybe I should feel grateful for that after going off the hinges quite a bit. And so I think that's where I stand on it. I mean, I am surprised that the legal system played out the way it did. But if he can get the help that he needs and he's going to sit out these 8 games, I think if we talk about it in football terms, though, how, I guess, effective can he be if he is not getting to practice, if he is not getting to participate, and then he comes in for the last 8 games of the season-ish? What can we expect from him?
0: Well, two things from me. He's very lucky. He's lucky Rekia Jackson,
2: I agree,
0: didn't go on the media tour and, you know,
2: she
0: give her person.
2: Really probably.
0: She could have done the Today Show, Good Morning America. That would not have made things better for James Pierce Jr., so he's very fortunate. He's also not appealing, so I think that's, I'm taking my medicine, I'm sorry. Right. So that shows some contrition and maybe some maturity on his part. The question I have is not just, Kelly, what does he look like when he comes back, but where are the Falcons 8 games in? Are you going to be 4-4? Are you going to be 1-7? Are you going to be 5-3? Are you going to be 3-5? Like, where are the Falcons going to be when he returns? Here is Kevin Stefanski on the plan now without James Pierce Jr. for nearly half the season.
8: Continue to work and continue to play in these games, and then when the suspension takes place, he'll be, you know, away from the building at the prescribed amount of time that the league has. We'll have a plan, and he'll have a plan as well, but just keep our head down and continue to work.
0: So he can still show up for preseason, play in preseason, be in the meetings, come around. Once the regular season calendar kicks in, he is barred from coming to the team facility, and he is banned. So we're going to see where that puts the Falcons. The more, John, I was telling Finn Friday, the more these checkbox on the wrong side of the ledger keep getting checked off, it looks like I'm starting to feel like this could be a very tough season for Kevin Stefanski year one.
1: You kind of saw the way they fix the roster or put the roster together that I don't want to feel like it's a punt season, but it kind of feel you signed all these guys to one-year deals. You didn't really go out and grab a big name. You couldn't really run up in the draft and do anything because you were missing a first-round pick. You knew the James Pierce situation was going to play out. Like I said, I thought maybe six games. Now you're talking about half a season. Unfortunately, you lose Jalen Walker. You signed Tua to a one-year deal. Like, you did a lot of things that set it up where, hey, we're going to try to fix this long term because you got a bunch of cap space next year.
9: And a bunch of picks.
1: And you got a bunch. You got 10 picks. Do you want to? And again, they're not going to purposely try to lose. That doesn't happen in the NFL. Yeah. But boy, if they're sitting at 3-5 or 2-6, I don't think they're going to have to try much.
9: You mess around and, you know, the difference between getting a guy and a guy you want could be winning some meaningless games. Now, they could have a great season. They could compete. They could go back and forth in a very winnable division. I'm just now more concerned about depth, because if anybody on the offensive line gets hurt, if something happens to Drake, if one person gets hurt, this could tremendously weaken an already weakened team, and I'm just feeling a little bit skittish right now. We need to hurry up. I'm done with preseason. I'm ready to get to the regular season and get this show on.

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6: 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Matt Olson, his 36th home run. Bryce Elder was good. One earned over six innings of work. Tonight they're in Minnesota. They're going to take on the Twins. 7:40 first pitch. 6:25 your Ford leadoff show. Martin Perez getting the ball. Falcons got beat up by the Broncos on Friday night. They head to Indianapolis this week for joint practices and the second preseason game. And the Cowboys, they ink Von Miller, veteran pass rusher, to a one-year deal. Josh Brooks coming up at 9 a.m. here on The Fan. 680-937-FM.
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6: Look, I'm an equal opportunist. I don't want you guys to think that all I ever do put positive stories out.
8: The MPO, Kelly, the Miami pass option.
6: Well, this because you guys wanted to text me over the weekend because Miami did have a player arrested. He actually turned himself in last Friday. The ticket or the allegations happened in mid-July. Running back Jordan Lyle arrested, accused of reckless driving. Fleeing and eluding at a high speed, he posted $55,000 bond and was released. Mario Cristobal this morning was on radio down in South Florida and said it's now an internal matter. They're investigating. I can assume, though, that Jordan Lyle will probably be suspended for a game or two.
8: The problem is the fleeing. You know, if you're speeding, they pull you over. You got to go to the pokey. You bond out. Once you flee, they throw on the lights and you try to get away. Now you've turned something into a traffic stop, into a felony. Right. Now you're going to have to plead that thing down. It just goes into another stratosphere of charges.
6: Yeah, you probably don't know who he is. He was actually going to be their starting running. He started game one a year ago and then got hurt in the Notre Dame game. Mark Fletcher came in. Mark Fletcher put him on a stretcher, took over, and did that. So we'll see how that all continues to play out. A bunch going on as we're starting to navigate our way through practice. But if I were to ask you guys, who is the face of college football? If you were to put a face right now to represent college football in 2026, who would that person be?
9: For me, I would tell you what I think is the most notable name and face. Like, if you were to ask just the generic person who maybe doesn't cover or follow college football like we do, hey, give me one name in college football, it would be Arch Manning, that more people could probably name. Now, the three of us standing here, do we think he's the face of college football right now? I think there's probably some other guys who are deserving of that title, but I would tell you I think Arch Manning is probably the most notable name.
8: I'd say Lane Kiffin.
6: Oh.
9: That's a good one.
8: Yeah.
6: Did Justin Murney just tell you to say that?
8: No. No, he did not. But yeah, if I had to go player, I would agree with Kelly. If I got to go coach, I'm going to say Lane Kiffin.
6: So it's interesting. If I were to go player, I'd go Jeremiah Smith, because I think he is the best player in college football, bar none. He's a cyborg at wide receiver. The tough thing is he plays wide receiver. But he plays at Ohio State, a very high-profile school. That's who I'd have. Well, Kirk Herbstreit sounded off and said this. He said, I think the face of the sport going into the season, as much as people are going to talk about Arch Manning, I really think it's Trinidad Chambliss at Ole Miss.
9: Okay.
6: He's so refreshing when you get around the guy. You guys should have him on the show before the season starts. If you haven't had him on yet, you'll fall in love instantly with his personality. I think he has every opportunity to be that guy. But what I will say about Chambliss, he has a very high-profile game early on in the season against LSU. Win that game, and you are the face of college football. You have a chance to be sitting down in New York City for the Heisman Trophy. You have a chance to be doing a lot of different things. Lose that game, and people are going to say, you were made by Lane Kiffin, and now he's your daddy.
8: Can you play well and the team loses and you still don't get anything knocked off of you? Because I think
6: yes,
8: you can.
6: Because you know what? He played great against Georgia last year in a loss in Athens, and people go, man, that kid can spin it.
9: Yep.
6: He absolutely is really good. Notre Dame, a team that's going to be out there front and center. Greg McElroy said they can win the national title this year based on this.
10: If they're going to win a title, it might actually be because of their defense. If you look at this defense, it's arguably the most experienced returning in the entire country. Leonard Moore's back as a lockdown guy at corner. You have a secondary that's probably as good as anyone. I think a linebacker core that's as good as anyone. And if you look at last year's group, they started 0-2 and it wasn't great. But once they fixed who they were, nobody played better down the stretch. And while it wasn't enough to quite make the playoff, that edge that this team seemingly has going into this season might be the secret weapon.
6: Or was it because the level of competition after the first 2 weeks went down and their defense, of course, is going to look better against Boston College and Syracuse and teams like
8: that? That's fair.
6: So I think they do have a good defense. I saw them in person. They're big. They're strong. They're athletic. They're going to move faster than most people think with Notre Dame. I'm fascinated with the Irish. How seamlessly do you replace Jeremiah Love and Jadarian Price? Mm-hmm. I know everybody's all high on C.J. Carr. He had 6 touchdowns and 5 interceptions against ranked opponents a year ago. Can he do it now without those two studs in behind him? Time will only tell. Here's more from Greg McElroy talking about national title chances right up the road in good old Athens, Georgia.
10: For Georgia, the big question has never been the floor. They probably have the highest floor in the SEC, but there's legitimate questions about how explosive they can be offensively. And people wonder, well, can you win a title without a super dynamic and explosive offense? We don't know, because we haven't necessarily seen it from Georgia in a couple of years. So if they can develop that big play attack through the air to complement their run game and defense, then Georgia could easily find themselves as national champions at the end of the year.
8: Will it be they just don't or can't dial up the points that they want to, or will it be Kirby Ball controlling how he wins games? He doesn't care about covering the spread.
6: Right.
8: He doesn't care about putting up 45 if he only needs 38. So I'm interested to see what it looks like. Will you be able to get enough points early where you come off the gas and then run the clock out, which is what he wants to do? Or will he just be in control where he never has to take the shots down the field that could lead to turnovers and, you know, quick changes that he doesn't necessarily have to deal with for the majority of his coaching? He wins a certain way because it works.
6: I saw some practice reports over the weekend from the Dogs that they did have a couple of explosive plays. I think there was a 60-yard pass down the field. You need one a game. Mm-hmm. That's literally, to me, is what you need. One connected explosive play. And I don't care if it's a handoff to Nate Frazier that he breaks for 60, if it's a screen to Taylen Taylor that he takes 60, or if it's C.J. Wiley or Isaiah Kanyon straight down the field where you throw a bomb. I just need one explosive play a game, and all of a sudden I think that's going to change the fortunes for their offense.
9: I said this to Buck after listening to his conversation with Mike Bobo, that for me the most interesting part of the entire back and forth was him saying that I almost said Carson Beck, you guys.
6: I know Carson's on
8: what an idiot.
9: Yeah, I know. But that basically, he's so concerned about letting his team down that he hasn't taken those big shots.
6: Right.
9: But I think we're going to see more of that this season, just in the sense of that's the next step for him.
6: Look, you're right there. You're a playoff team every year. You're always going to be in the mix. You're always going to have a chance to win a title. But there is a super fine line, as you see in these playoffs, between getting eliminated and winning really, really close. Speaking of somebody that's had a very fine line of being a great coach or not, Chris Gordy of Locked On SEC had this to say about Steve Sarkisian.
11: If they start off slow, and keep in mind, this it could very well could. Week two with Ohio State's no joke. Week four, you're at Tennessee, always a tough place to play, and then right after that, they go into the Oklahoma game with Red River. There's absolutely a world, guys, where Sark comes out of the gates 2-3, and yeah, those Bluebirds could get going, and those folks with those big checks in Austin may be saying, you know what, let's make a change.
9: I think he does have to. I think he has to show out this year.
6: Does he have to make the playoffs?
9: Think especially down there, I would hate to say the hot seat, but they're just expecting more. I mean, kind of like DeBoer in Alabama. There are just certain fan bases that they don't. You don't get the leash.
6: Right.
9: You have to start, showing, and with Arch and all that we're talking about again this year, that you can win these big games and you get off to.
6: He went
9: much
6: back to
9: start.
6: Back semifinals and last year missed the playoffs. Because you lost to Florida in a terrible game at the
8: end
6: of the year.
8: Why should he not win? He's got all the money, all of his recruits. His quarterback has another year under him. His quarterback got better. Why should he not win?
6: Right. He better win. I just don't think they'll pull the trigger because.
8: Oh, you shouldn't fire him.
6: I asked the question then. Even if they started 2-3 to go to that point, they lose to Tennessee, they lose to Ohio State, they lose to Oklahoma, you're 2-3 or 3-3, your playoffs are over with. Who are you getting better than Steve Sarkisian?
8: Right.
6: That's my point. Are you pulling Kirby Smart away from Georgia? No. Are you getting Ryan Day out of Ohio State? No. I mean, who are you getting that's going to take that job and go run with it?
8: He's going to be mad and play a lot of games where it looks like you're not going to be in the playoff if you have three losses early on in the season.
6: Well, here's something interesting. You know what comes out today? The AP poll will be released today at noon, the Associated Press poll. I'm going to give you a stat from last year that will absolutely blow your mind.
9: Okay.
6: These teams all started the year ranked last year and all ended the year unranked. And I'm going to start from 25 back up because it doesn't do it justice. So number 25, Boise State, finished unranked. Number 24, Tennessee. Finish unranked, although they were ranked all year long to prop up the SEC strength of schedule. But that's neither here nor there. Number 22, Iowa State, the Fighting Dave Archers, did not finish ranked. Number 17, Kansas State, did not finish ranked. Number 16, SMU, did not finish ranked. Number 15, Florida. Who the hell ranked Florida preseason 15 last year? You dum-dums. Number 13, South Carolina. Number 11, Illinois. Or excuse me, number 12, Illinois. Number 11, Arizona State. And here's where it really gets good. These three teams, top 10, finish unranked. Number 9, LSU.
8: Okay,
6: the new Saga.
8: Fired the coach.
6: Crap-ass quarterback. Number 4, Clemson.
9: Yeah.
8: They had the biggest. What happened around here?
6: No, they didn't.
8: No.
6: Number 2, Penn State. Penn State was preseason number 2 and fired their coach halfway through the season.
8: But you lost your coach and your quarterback the same week.
9: Yeah.
6: So what that lets you know is when the AP poll comes out today, and I promise tomorrow we're going to yell and scream about the AP poll, who's overranked, who's underranked. The people voting for this know about as much as this water bottle.
9: How many was that? Started ranked
6: ended up not ranked.
9: 6, 7, over 8, half of?
6: 9, 10, 11, 12. 12 of the 25.
9: Yeah, so basically over half.
6: 12 of the 25.
8: And that is the RPO. 7 o'clock hour brought to you by Loganville Ford, your destination for your next F-150 or Ford truck at LoganvilleFord.com. 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
6: 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Bryce Elder, really good, giving up one earned over six. They went 5-3 on getaway day over the Diamondbacks. Tonight they're in Minnesota. They'll take on the Twins, 7:40 first pitch. Ford leadoff show at 6:25. Martin Perez going to get the ball. Falcons got blown out on Friday night by the Broncos. They head off to Indianapolis this week for joint practices with the Colts and their second preseason game. James Pierce Jr., suspended 8 games by the NFL, will not appeal. Josh Brooks coming up at 9 here on The Fan.
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4: 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And the Braves take the lead on the two-run homer by Austin Riley.
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7: Welcome in to Atlanta Braves Today. Braves get a knockout punch at the plate from Matt Olson as he breaks up a 2-2 tie late. A three-run shot to center, number 36 of the year. Braves, they beat the Diamondbacks 5-3. Now, it was 2-2, Kelly.
9: It
7: and
9: was.
7: They win 5-3 because
9: they
7: of what
9: do.
7: Went on. You're not concerned. You're more level-headed and much more patient than I. I was concerned and was standing up in front of the television because once again, it became anxious inning as Raisel Iglesias comes in, and a lot was going on. A lot of people were on. He starts off with a walk, and now all of a sudden we got a couple of guys on base in the ninth inning. But he does settle down. We do get the save. We do get the win, and the Braves salvage the three-game series after dropping the first two. A dominating performance. Chris Sale deserved better, as he normally does. Just couldn't get run support. And then Saturday, Grant Holmes had another bad one as he only goes 3 2/3, gives up 6 runs, all of them earned, and had to have an early exit to the showers.
9: So I'll talk about Matt Olson and not Raisel Iglesias. How about that? Because fair. Matt Olson's 36th home run of the season yesterday that you're talking about is his 8th home run in his past 15 games. So, well, yeah, and he's had 11 in the 29 since the All-Star break. So I think there needs to be a discussion, and it'll be nice when we have Barrett on to ask him a little bit about entering the MVP conversation, which Matt Olson should certainly be in for the body of work that he has put together once again this season. And he is the difference maker yesterday in what was, yes, a win to sort of salvage that series. I think that they were right there with the Diamondbacks. I mentioned to you a team that is fighting for their wild card chances out there in the NL West. Chris Sale gets a little run support, and that series all of a sudden goes the Braves' way. So maybe worth talking a little bit to Barrett, too, about what the plan for Grant Holmes should be, even though we're still hearing from Walt Weiss that there is no thought to move him to the bullpen yet. But where do we inevitably see him be?
8: Well, you have to evaluate, I guess, how he's looking down the stretch. The problem is it now looks spotty because the last two starts look like, man, okay, we're going to get this the rest of the ride. This will be perfect to end of the season and give you another arm to start postseason play.
9: And let's not look past what Bryce Elder did yesterday,
8: No.
9: I mean, that is a huge reason why they're able
8: that's
9: to
8: they
9: get that.
8: That's exactly that's what exactly the Braves right. needed. One run allowed, six innings of work. He looked like a veteran pitcher who needed to go out there and not blow up the bullpen. And so he did his job. Runs come late. So that is one thing that I do like. In these games, you're starting to see the Braves score runs and put runs together late after the seventh inning.
9: And while we're talking about the Matt Olson home run, what you did see yesterday, and for me, this is going to be really big down the stretch too, is how are you manufacturing runs? And we saw for, second game in a row now, that Jim Jarvis is not afraid to lay down a bunt when there's a guy on first. Move him over. A guy on second, move him to third. He did that with Austin Riley yesterday after a leadoff double. These are ways that you have to find runs and manufacture them against a team like the Diamondbacks, who have gotten great pitching from their starting staff, and then you saw exactly what they do when they're at the plate. They're a very disciplined team. They don't strike out a whole lot. They make days very difficult on starters, and I thought Bryce Elder did a tremendous job on a very, very, very hot and steamy afternoon to give you six. Probably could have come out for seven, but you're able to turn it over to a bullpen at that point who was fairly well rested.
8: Well, we have multiple all-stars. Do we have an MVP? We'll get to that when we return on Atlanta Braves Today.
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8: Welcome back in to Atlanta Braves Today. Braves win 5-3. They salvage a three-game set. Now they head to Minnesota on an interesting road trip with a makeup game and a chance maybe to solidify a chance to be the number one overall seed in the National League as they're playing the top dog later this week. Now, we've seen some good, some bad, some up, some down, some great, and some good. Do we have an MVP? And what do we do at the end of games? Time now to get into a conversation with our Truist Braves reporter, Barrett Salee.
3: Now for the latest on the Braves, we turn to the Fans team of Truist reporters.
8: Needed that. That one swing changed the entire weekend for the Braves. A three-run shot by Matt Olson. You don't want to get swept. You don't want bad mojo going out on the road. So a game that was tied late, you give yourself a chance to win at the end and now give Raisel Iglesias a little bit of breathing room now that things don't always go perfectly as planned.
25: Yeah, you know, you had a little bit of a cushion for Russell, who's been fighting through it. And, you know, he did fight through it and he got the job done. But, you know, it's a little concerning, although the two appearances before yesterday, he had been okay. But that was kind of a reversal from a little bit of a struggle he had for the past month or so. But it was great to see Matt get that three-run home run, come up clutch. The Braves with runners in scoring position in this series were not good. In fact, they didn't even get a runner in scoring position. position on Friday. So that generally makes it hard to win baseball games. So, yeah, you know, it was nice to get out of there with a win against the Diamondbacks team that is, I think, frustrating might be the way that you can describe them, because their ceiling isn't where the Yankees, you know, ceiling is right now. But they're solid, and they tend to own the Braves, especially here. This is their first win over the last 2 years the Braves have had over the Diamondbacks. So it was nice to get a win.
9: Barrett, let's get into MVP conversations and why Matt Olson isn't getting a little bit more run with the body of work he's put together this season.
25: Well, Walt talked about it. He's not the guy in L.A. That's what Walt said. It's kind of hard to beat the guy in L.A. because he's the guy in L.A. But, you know, with Shohei not pitching, it's probably like a month and a half now, it seems. You know, that has opened the door. Unfortunately, you know, a guy who is walking through it is Pete Crow Armstrong, who is, for better or for worse, flashier. And that shouldn't matter. But it does, but it shouldn't. And that's why I think for the Braves, look, they're not going to make a huge campaign for it because Matt's not going to want that. I mean, Kelly, you know that if they started campaigning for Matt Olson to be an MVP, Matt would shut that down real quick. You cannot do that. You know, from what he's been able to do to carry this team, you know, through the ups and the downs, you know, it's been pretty special. And he's going to have, you know, he's not going to have a career high in home runs because that's almost impossible at this point, but he's going to be close. And, you know, I think for Major League Baseball fans around and Major League Baseball players, they recognize what he can do defensively. And that is huge for this team and something that I don't think it's recognized nationally just by, you know, casual fans.
0: What sticks out this weekend? You had game one, you didn't hit for Chris Sale. Game two, you couldn't pitch with Grant Holmes only going 3 2/3. And then yesterday, you get clutch hitting. What do you make of the entirety of the weekend against a team that isn't a world beater, but certainly showed they can be dangerous?
25: Yeah, fighting for their playoff life, there's no doubt. You know, I think it was disjointed, to say the least. The first couple of games were just odd. Right? Like they were just weird in a variety of different ways. But I think for the concerning, I wouldn't say concerning, the part that I think is frustrating is that you had another pitcher in the starting rotation, not necessarily just have a bad day, you know, had a really bad day. I think for these guys, you know, looking down the stretch with these guys not named Chris Sale, you just want them to be, see what their average is. You want them to not be bad or awful, right? There needs to be some middle ground. You know, whereas we saw Grant Holmes essentially melt down, we saw Bryce two starts ago essentially melt down. You know, we just need, you know, something in the middle. And if you do that, then you're going to give your team a chance to win. And that's all a starting pitcher is asked to do ever. Right? Give your team a chance to win. You know, Grant really didn't do that. Bryce didn't do it two starts ago. That's the kind of thing to look out for because, you know, if you just get average, if you get something in the middle, then, you know, you're going to give your team a chance to win. Grant didn't really do that. So that's frustrating. But again, for Grant, it was one start since the All-Star break that's happened. For Bryce two starts ago, it was one start since the All-Star break. By and large, these guys have been really, really solid, which is why in terms of starters ERA, the Braves have been so successful. They're sixth in the Major League Baseball with starters ERA at 3.74. And I think anybody around the league will tell you sub four in starting pitching ERA this time in this era is fantastic.
9: Mm-hmm. Yeah, especially with not knowing who you were going to have really coming into this season exactly. We're going to see Perez, Maley, and Sale as they hit the road in what's going to be a really awkward road trip, I feel like, Barrett, when you consider where you start in Minneapolis. You have to, you know, go through that makeup game in Chicago, then you head back to Milwaukee with the last game being out in Williamsport. But with this Minnesota team, I'm not sure how much you've gone into your homework yet. This is a team that's just a game and a half back of the wild card because of that AL Central that they sit in right now. Your expectations for how this series kind of begins with Perez, Maley, and Sale?
25: Well, you know, the American League's a hot mess right now. I mean, if you look at the standings, it's almost comical, you know, where the American League is now in terms of wild card. Everybody vying for the last spot is under 500, and there are seven teams within 2.5 games of that final wild card, including the Twins, who are 60 and 65. a game and a half back in the playoff race. It is a mess right now. But I think in terms of this pitching staff, you know, Bailey Ober, a guy who's been around for a very long time, we'll see him today. Has, you know, he does not have a big fastball, but he's extremely tall and he gets down the mound. So his fastball plays up quite a bit. Zebby Matthews has been pretty bad for them. But then Taj Bradley in game three against Chris Sale. Like, look, the Twins pitching has not been their strong suit. Well, I mean, honestly, nothing has been the strong suit for the Twins, but they're still in the playoff race because they're five games under 500 and the American League is terrible. But in terms of their starting pitching, Taj Bradley's been okay. So you do have to look out for him. He's a strikeout pitcher. The Braves have not been good in that department lately. And so I think the biggest thing for the Braves is walk. We've talked about this all weekend. Walk. The Braves didn't walk at all Friday. They didn't walk at all Saturday. They finally got a walk on Sunday, got three of them, although one was sort of semi-intentional-ish to Matt Olson, with the fourth pitch being intentional. But, you know, just get on base, force things to happen, stolen bases. Like, we saw that yesterday for the first time in a long time. And that's something that not only me and Chris Domino have been talking about, but I'll tell you what, in the press box, me and Will Hopkins, who does a great job getting our post-game sound, like, it's one of those things where we are sitting there just saying to ourselves and sometimes out loud, steal, just go, just go. And they finally did yesterday. So I hope they do that against these Twins because, you know, it's, again, they're fighting for their lives. Make them make a play. Put pressure on them because the pressure is already on them based on where they are in the standings.
0: All right, we'll see how the Braves do as they'll be all over the road this weekend. See if they can take yesterday's win to the road for momentum. We look forward to catching up with you in the morning, Barrett.
25: All right, y'all have fun out there.
0: Barrett Salee, our truest Braves reporter. How do the Braves start in the Twin Cities? We'll tell you next on Atlanta Braves Today.
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0: Braves open up their series against the Minnesota Twins tonight at Target Field. 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Here on the Fan, Martin Perez looking for win number 9. He's got 80 strikeouts. The Twins will send Bailey Ober to the mound looking for his 8th win, and we'll see if the Braves can put together something on the road. And that will do it for Atlanta Braves Today.
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0: 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Fantastic venue, as the folks at Lead are certainly raising a lot of money for a good cause. We'll get to our headlines brought to you by Skiena Energy, the official natural gas provider of the Atlanta Falcons. Falcons put on a show, but it didn't go well. Braves avoid a third bite from the snakes. And how does college football deal with these guys being the crowned jewels already? We'll get to that conversation and those as well. Plus, what happened with the Falcons was just a mess Friday night. We'll get a chance to talk to Jeff Francoeur. We'll bump him up as he's got a lot going on to start this week as the Braves come off of a very important victory. You go on a road after being swept at home, that changes the entire dynamic of what this road trip could be.
6: Look, you got some great starts coming out of the trade deadline, and you've had a couple that weren't great. You know, Bryce Elder bounced back yesterday after having a tough time out the time before, where he kind of got screwed by an umpire.
9: That's the one where I don't take as much stock in that outing being a bad one as I did. It got off to a bad start and just tailed.
6: Right. Grant Holmes was bad the other day.
9: Grant Holmes, that was one of those where you cannot in the postseason. What are you looking at me like that for?
0: I thought, Kellyanne, you were going to give us some Braves. Your Kelly Bull.
9: No.
0: Eggs around here.
9: So that is why I brought up to you, I'm a little surprised that Walt has gone on record saying we are not considering moving him to the bullpen at this point. Like, and so, and I don't, I hope you guys know, I love Grant Holmes. I want to see Grant Holmes succeed. But I feel like we have, over the course of this season now, enough stock in that I'm not sure he is the one that stays in this rotation more than a Bryce Elder, is all I'm saying. Like, if you're choosing between the two, because you're for sure putting AJ Smith-Shawver in there now, I don't know that you are. But if you are, then somebody else is moving to the bullpen. And right now, I think that guy kind of has to be Grant Holmes. Well, I'll be curious. Frenchie will be a good one to answer that.
0: We'll talk to Jeff Francoeur coming up in just a few seconds. We'll also get into your Falcons conversation. We'll let you weigh in at 404-231-1680. Your initial impressions. The Falcons look bad in areas that do matter. You know how I feel. I don't care. Y'all want to look at all the film, all the drives.
9: Just I don't want to look at that film.
6: No.
0: Yeah, they look bad in areas that matter, and we'll talk about that. But now, we'll talk about this road trip, the end of the homestand, and what it means for the Braves as we talk to our truest. We'll get a chance to talk to a guy who joins us every single week for his own show. He's Jeff Francoeur for the Jeff Francoeur Show.
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0: Good morning, Frenchie. They're big wins, and then they're not big wins. That was a big win yesterday. You had a situation where you're going to be swept. You're going to have a bad homestand, and you're going to lose to a team that's fighting their way to get back in. We'll talk to Jeff Francoeur in just a second. But getting that win yesterday, Frenchie, absolutely necessary when you're talking about trying to have some momentum as you get ready to hit the road for a road trip that will not be easy.
15: What's up, guys? How are we today?
9: Hi, Jeffrey. How are you?
0: Most marvelous, man. How'd you feel about that three-run poke in the Braves overall this weekend?
15: Hey, before I get into that, I need 20 seconds, all right?
6: All right.
9: Go for it.
15: I'm over Sean Payton. I hope the Broncos lose every damn game they play this year.
0: Now you see.
15: Gonna come in, take cheap shots about our fans in a preseason game where no one's playing, and the Braves are playing. Look, out in Denver right now, the Rockies suck. There's nothing else going on. High school football probably hadn't even started. And I turned on the Chiefs game the other day on Saturday. There was no one at the Chiefs-Rams game. So I hope the Broncos go 0-17.
16: Dressed up as empty seats today, so.
0: Well, he was raised as a saint, so, you know.
6: We've hated him for a long time, Frenchie. Yeah, we've hated him.
15: No doubt. No doubt. What a cheap shot. But anyways, all right, on to the Braves. That was so good to see yesterday. And I don't know what it is with the Diamondbacks, man. They absolutely own us every which way. Mm-hmm. And, you know, it's so funny. I sat there Friday night calling the game, and look, Brandon Fott has been really good since he's come back. I mean, he has. He shoved on the Dodgers, but it just is like we play them. So when we won yesterday, I was like, you know what, we got out alive. We won one. But it will be interesting because this is a funny road trip right here. It's kind of all over the place. You know, no one talks about the White Sox. They're 5.5 games up in their division, probably the best story in baseball that no one's talking about. Mm-hmm. And look, the Twins, although they don't pitch great, they do have some offense. They have been able to score runs at certain times. So kind of one of those weird road trips. And then, of course, you get the Brewers in Williamsport. So it'll be a fun week.
6: What do you do with the pitching staff? We were just kind of talking about that, Frenchie, with Grant Holmes has been really good, wasn't really good yesterday. Looks like AJ's coming back sooner rather than later. Would you go six man, or do you move somebody into the bullpen? And if so, who?
15: If I had to move anybody in the bullpen, it'd be Grant Holmes, only because I think during the postseason, he could come in and get you outs in like the fifth or sixth inning if you needed it. I don't love the idea of putting Bryce Elder down there, right? Like, he's not coming in throwing 95 like Grant Holmes could with a good slider. But from what I've seen so far, look, you go into a postseason, if you have three starters right now, you know, depending how the off days fall, it's going to be Chris Sale, it's going to be Perez, and it's going to be Tyler Mahle. I mean, that's kind of my big picture thing. To get there to that point, like I said, I'm more apt to move Grant Holmes to the bullpen, only because I think he has more value out of the bullpen, where I think Bryce Elder, I just don't know how much value you get from him coming into the fifth or sixth inning.
9: Yeah, that's a great point. How about your boy, a 3-0 lefty-lefty matchup, driving it out of the park? Matt Olson,
15: man,
9: pretty much changed that series for them.
15: I took the two boys. It was hot, but I took them to hit some golf balls and play a few holes yesterday. And I was listening, and Brandon dropped the Matty O face, and I started dying laughing. I'm like, I never heard that one. But
9: you've seen it though, right? Like, you have to ask him, because he's been very coy about it when he's been asked, Olson. But you need to get really, like, is this a thing now? That face when he knows he's just like.
15: Yo, it's like, why in the hell would you throw me that pitch? Like, come on, dude. And exactly. I love it, but I think the cool thing, man, is if you really dig into Matt's numbers, I mean, Ohtani, Pete Crow Armstrong, and Matt Olson, I mean, they're all, mm-hmm. you know, I get it. Ohtani has thrown 100 innings, and he's, what, 8-1 with a 1-9 or something?
9: Right.
15: So always going to give him. But Matt offensively has taken a backseat to nobody this year.
0: Kelly tells me it's okay. This is what happens.
9: I told him not to panic. There was a difference.
0: Defer to the baseball woman, Frenchie, but when Iglesias is up there, man, I got to stand in front of the TV and I got to go to the gym. It's just not looking like it's supposed to look. The guy's on base, tying runs coming to the plate, go ahead runs coming to the plate. It just doesn't feel, even though the results are the same, it doesn't feel like he is what he once was. Is this okay, and is this just a bump in the road?
15: You know what, man? I hear you, and I feel you, and I see it too. I think he would tell you he sees it. But I will tell you this. We had alumni weekend, and we had Will Smith join us in the booth. And if you remember in 21, everybody wanted him gone. I mean, they were tired.
9: This is exactly what I brought up.
15: He went 11 scoreless in the postseason. So I told you, I think it's more of, we need to find a way to get Iglesias a break. And when I mean that, I mean, like, only pitch one time in 8-9 days. I just think it's a little bit of a dead arm. I don't see the ball pop like it did the first 3.5-4 months. But without Suarez, you know, look, him and Dylan Lee. I said this, Dylan Lee had some shaky outings there for a little bit. And now I feel like he's over the hump a little bit. But he did have a 4 or 5 day stretch where he really wasn't used, and I just think they got to find a little leeway for Iglesias to get a little rest on that arm, man.
9: How can they do that until they get Robert Suarez back?
15: Well, and that's the problem, is that Suarez is probably not coming back. But I mean, look, at the end of the day, you do have a 7.5 game lead. Like, you feel good about where you're at. So I don't know, but.
9: Yeah, but you're getting ready to face the Brewers and then the Dodgers and then seven with the Phillies.
15: Well, and that's the problem, is you're kind of in a two-week, two-and-a-half-week span where if you play decent baseball, not even awesome baseball, decent baseball, you know, even if you went 3-4 against Phillies, like, you put them away. I mean, you really do. So maybe they find a way to get past this two-week break, and then you tell Iglesias, like, we're only way to build that in.
0: Lastly, when you start looking at the bats, we just had an interesting snapshot of the Braves. They can still have moments where they don't, you know, put things together, like Friday night when Sale pitched. And then they can do what they did yesterday when they get clutch hits late. Where do you think the Braves are? Is it still in a good space? Because some of that is just baseball. But when you're facing, you know, better pitching once you get down to the end of the season, you do want something that you can lean on.
15: I do think the lack of early offense in an inning, whether it's a walk, a single, you're going to have to find a way to do that during the postseason a little bit, right? Like, because you are going to face the elite pitching. And so you don't want to have to rely on a big Matt Olson home run, a big something. So I think from an offensive standpoint, you would like to see a little more consistency, I think, but man, everybody can nitpick. Like, you just saw the Brewers take 3 of 4 from the Dodgers. The Dodgers are reeling. And I saw Dave Roberts after the game yesterday, kind of in a way too, you know, he voiced his frustrations.
9: Yep.
15: Guys, I'm telling you, August sucks. August is the worst month for baseball. And, you know, I think September rolls around, you get out of this heat a little bit. I mean, I don't know about y'all, but I was watching towards the end of the game yesterday. I'm like, I don't know how you sit in the stands yesterday and watch that game, dude. It was so hot.
9: No. And, so true.
15: And like, you know, these players are feeling that day after day after day.
6: Finn is rubbing off on you, Jeff. Yeah. I never thought you'd be soft, but you sound like Finn now.
9: Not soft, but it does zap you out of anything, right, Frenchie?
15: Hey, you pay me to go play, dude. I'll go watch whatever and sit out there. But it's like I told my boys yesterday. They were like, two more holes, Dad. And I'm like, all right, guys, two more holes, and we're getting the AC and going home and hitting the pool, all right? It's 1,000 degrees.
6: Look, I loved it. I was down by the beach all weekend, so the 95 plus was beautiful, but I also had water and a cocktail, so I can understand what you're saying in the outfield.
15: it is. And these guys, you know, the Braves, we play a lot of these guys day in and day out, which I do love. So I think you usually got to give them cut them a little slack come this time of year until you get into September.
0: All right, well, we'll see how the Braves fare. They hit the road for Minnesota. They'll be in Chicago, and then they get the Brewers. We'll look forward to talking to you next week, Frenchie.
15: All right, guys. Thank y'all. Have a good day. And Broncos 0-17. Let's start it.
0: Yeah, nobody around here roots for Sean Payton. There he is, Jeff Francoeur for the Jeff Francoeur Show. He joins us here every week in the locker room. So we'll see where the Braves have to go and how they get the bat. I think he made some good points about you know, manufacturing some things when you can get something started early in an inning.
9: And take your chances. We were talking about that earlier. Heard Barrett. Like, I mean, they brought in Anton to get these guys stealing some bags, and yesterday we saw a little bit more of that. Yeah, if we can take a few walks, move a guy over, steal a base here and there, that's, you're going to need a little bit more of that against these teams, obviously, in October. You can't always rely on the what was awesome yesterday, Matt Olson 3-1 best.
0: Well, I think they're well-rounded enough to win different ways. And
9: certainly,
0: so trying to figure this out now on the road, they still have work to do. All right, coming up, we had some dudes and some duds over the weekend for preseason. We'll get to that when we return here in the locker room on the Fans.
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3: 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Braves get a win yesterday 5-3 over the Diamondbacks. Matt Olson, his 36th home run in the process. Today they're on the road taking on the Minnesota Twins. 7:40 first pitch right here on the Fan and the free Fan app. 6:25 it's going to be the Ford leadoff show. Martin Perez going to get the ball, the lead in the East right now. 7.5 games. Cowboys signed veteran pass rusher Von Miller to a 1-year deal. Scotty Scheffler closed with a 466. He wins over at TPC Southwind. We'll talk to Josh Brooks coming up at 9 here on the Fan.
4: 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C.J. Stewart and his lovely wife, Kelly, are here as they are here always, and everybody coming representing their school as John Michaels came out with the duds, as you have the Miami, I see the golf club covers, but you also have on your Miami polo shirt to go out there and golf today. Oh, and the hat
3: as well. Yeah, the hat to go. I mean, if you're going to go all out, you go all out. 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
2: There's no one more reliable in a big game situation.
5: Oh, my knee,
6: my calf,
5: my foot,
6: my ribs.
2: Brian Finneran is moving the chains.
5: My pride.
4: So, the Atlanta Falcons had preseason game number one. They lose to the Denver Broncos 27-7. They were down 24-0 at halftime. Tua Tagovailoa, 3-for-5, 22 yards in his outing. So, not a lot of work that was completed. Both units, the offense and the defense, really non-existent. They got pushed around. And the backup quarterback play was less than impressive as Cooper Rush comes in. He throws two picks, including a 97-yard pick six. And here's my problem, John and Kelly. You know what? My personal feelings about preseason doesn't matter a hill of beans to me. That being said, you look bad in areas that do matter. You're supposed to be able to protect. You're supposed to be able to take care of the football and have some levels of execution when your starters are out there, and you had none of those things take place in the first half or when the starters were in there Friday night.
3: No, you look sloppy. I called him garbage at the beginning of the show. G-A-R-B-A-G-E. It was a garbage performance.
7: Sloppy was kind of you.
3: Sloppy was nice. Garbage is more along the lines of what I feel they were. You didn't do anything well. Turn the ball over. You couldn't execute simple shotgun snap because your quarterback dropped him. I know you didn't have everybody out there, so I try to take it with a grain of salt. Denver also didn't have everybody out there. They looked very well prepared. They look like a team, as much as we're now going to make them public enemy number one, that just came off an AFC championship game appearance.
4: Here is Kevin Stefanski talking about not getting the clean football because his team turned the ball over.
8: When you look at the game and you look at the score, and then immediately I look at turnover margin, and I believe we were -2 in that first half, and obviously turning where we thought we had points, and then it's going back the other way, and they're scoring 7. So that's the first thing that gets my attention, because that's something that we really want to be great at, is that turnover margin. So ways to take it away on defense and ways to hold on to it on offense.
4: Broncos going on offense and defense, Kelly. A 97-yard pick six as Cooper Rush is picked off near the goal line. And that pretty much was the end of the preseason game, in my opinion.
7: When he says that was the first thing that got his attention, what was the first thing that got your attention? I don't know why, but for me, there were so many eyeballs on Tua. Mm-hmm. I wanted to see something that looked more less inept. How about that?
3: As somebody who has watched Tua a little closer than most Falcon fans have, welcome to the Tua experience.
6: No, John.
3: You're going to have games where he goes...
6: It was one bad snap, John.
3: You're going to have games where he goes 25 of 30 for 330, three touchdowns and no picks. And then the next game, he's going to go 11 for... He'll go 11 for 14 for 29 yards, and he'll be knocked out of the game.
6: Tua, what do you have to say about John Michaels and your performance Friday night?
9: Definitely not up to standard, not even up to par. You know, we'll start with the first drive. What was the second play? Just being able to catch the snap, you know, little things like that. Just thinking about it, like, what we put out there is not a reflection of the hard work that we've put in the first 2 weeks, you know, into training camp. And it does no justice for, you know, the work that our coaches as well, you know, have implemented. So, you know, it starts with me. I got to be better with that.
6: It's just less to evaluate. Evaluate somebody on that potential pass, on pass protection. Evaluate, you know, a drive that was stymied because you basically had to give up after that fumble. So you just didn't get any, as much work in and film in as you could when you go through all of the pomp and circumstance for a preseason game.
3: Again, I'm not going to super overreact because you're going to have a week this week to go up and try to get better. You're going to have a full couple of days of inter-squad scrimmages. You're going to have another preseason game. I don't know if Kevin Stefanski changes his mindset and says, we stunk so bad on Friday night. You guys that thought you were getting the day off are not getting the day off any longer.
6: Based on what I saw, Michael Penix can have the job. If it's just
3: Jack Strand can have the
6: if it's just mental
3: point.
6: Hurdles, like he said to Cam Newton, certainly he can do better if he's given the opportunity. But this is a big week. I can't see him going into a third preseason game if it takes that long. So this will be a big week. There were some guys who did get some things out of it. Zachariah Branch, wide receiver for the Falcons, talking about the work that he wants to put in the rest of the preseason.
10: Really, just whatever my role is, you know, wherever they want me, whether it's outside, inside, I'm just trying to be as ready for the possible. For the team, you know, detail oriented wise, and just try to be, you know, reliable in a sense.
6: Yeah, you have one bad drive. How many more opportunities were missed out? Maybe two more passes, maybe a chance for, you know, a short pass turned into a run. It's just so much you left out on the field because of the sloppiness.
3: Yeah, 100%. Defensively, you didn't look great either. Mm-hmm. They were kind of doing whatever the hell they wanted. And again, you don't have everybody, but guess what? Starting this regular season for eight games, you don't have everybody either. James Pierce Jr. is a rumor at this point of when he'll be. We know when he'll be back, but it's a rumor of when he's going to be able to help you. Your season could be over by the time he comes back. Legitimately, you could be a 2-6, 3-5 football team and be done by the time he comes back.
6: Well, hopefully they'll have time to fix some of that. Zachariah Brandt says he's going to take the time to make sure that it doesn't.
10: I think I executed, you know, for the most part on my plays and things like that. Whether the ball came to me or not, you know, I feel like I sprung some other plays and things like that. So I think, you know, definitely some things I can learn from for sure. But I think I did a good job with just, you know, trying to prepare myself and stuff.
6: So he was ready to go. We'll see what happens now. You have the joint practices. You'll be leaving. You got practice one day this week, and then you go to Indianapolis, and then you see how things look better. They have to look better. For those that care, they have to look better week two preseason for the Falcons.
3: No, where they need to look better is week one against the Steelers. Because, again, these...
11: We interrupt this program to bring you this important announcement. This is an emergency missing child alert, or Levi's call, the Georgia version of an Amber Alert. The Atlanta Police Department and the Georgia Bureau of Investigation are looking for a white 2009 Ford F-350 with Alabama license tag IC087Y4. On August 17th, 2026, Nora Cooper, a 11-month-old black female with black hair and brown eyes. Nora Cooper is missing two fingers on her right hand, the index and middle finger, and was last seen wearing a pink onesie. Zola Cooper, a 4-year-old black female with black hair and brown eyes, was last seen wearing a multicolored dress. They were abducted by Lakeisha Shante Brown, a 42-year-old black female, 5'9", weighing 140 pounds, with black hair and brown eyes. They were last seen at 356 James P. Brawley Drive, Northwest. Nora Cooper and Zola Cooper is believed to be in extreme danger. If you have any information on the whereabouts of Nora Cooper and Zola Cooper or the white 2009 Ford F-350 with Alabama license tag IC087Y4, please dial 911. The public can also provide information to the GBI tip line at 1-800-597-TIPS or the CSIN app for smartphone users.
7: Get to the question.
6: No, he was
7: sitting on that one.
6: He saw it by the first quarter.
3: Yeah. Mm-hmm.
6: He was sitting on that the whole time.
3: My mom is a diehard Broncos fan, and she goes, "My God, nobody's there." I go, "Mom, it's a Friday night in Atlanta for the one preseason game that we'll actually have." I said, "Nobody's going to that slot."
6: Did you see Matt Ryan on TV?
3: Was he counting the fans? 1, 3, 6?
6: He was writing down. The shot they got him, he was up in the booth, and he was writing stuff down. He looked like he was taking 5 pages of notes.
3: He looked like he wanted to go back to CBS and do analyst work.
6: He looked like he was on parole, forced to do that, because he wanted to get out of there. Here is Sean McVay as Aaron Donald officially had a workout with the Los Angeles Rams, and he talks about what he saw from the big fella.
12: We've had great dialogue. It's going to be on his timeline. And when he feels good about having clarity, whether that's a yes or whether that ends up being a no, we've had some tentative discussions behind the scenes. There's a lot of stuff without getting too granular with it, and just out of respect for, you know, the dialogue that he and I have, that I do think he's earned the right. I think our guys are doing a great job of focusing on what they can control, and that's our, you know, that's our current team as it stands right now.
3: What week is it of preseason? We're going into what, week two?
6: Week two.
3: Yeah, we'll see him in 2 more weeks. The hell is he coming back for right now? He's not coming back to do workouts. Soon as preseason's over, Aaron Donald's going to go, "All right, cut the roster down to 52 because I'll be number 53 and I'll be ready for week one."
6: They still don't have a quarterback in Cleveland. Todd Monken putting Deshaun Watson and Shedeur Sanders and Dylan Gabriel out there. All of them had turnovers. Here's Todd Monken on what he saw from Deshaun Watson, his veteran.
13: "For him to come back and work like he did is an unbelievable credit to him. And then to go out there, he was having fun today. And that is so cool. And I thought he really functioned at a high level. Certainly, we don't want to be taking timeouts. We sure as heck can't take delay games. But it was fun watching it play and watching us put the next step forward."
6: All things
3: Todd, get a lozenge or something.
6: He's screaming and hollering.
7: He needs that, what you had done.
6: Surgery?
7: Yeah.
6: Well, he can't get surgery every week. He's going to have to watch his voice.
3: If I had to coach Cleveland, I wouldn't want to talk either.
6: All things being equal, if it's, they say Shedeur Sanders is behind Deshaun Watson, but he's closing the gap. All things being equal, I got to think a first-year head coach would rather, if it's equal, go with a veteran quarterback as you're trying to just get the season off to a good start. The future is the future if Shedeur Sanders is that, but I got to think Deshaun Watson has the edge. Jackson Dart, is he going to learn? He takes another shot after getting some big hits last year in that big scene last year when he's in the tent for concussion protocol. Now he's getting agitated after he takes a shot about going to get looked at for a possible concussion again.
14: "As far as the blue tent, like I really respect the rules and thought behind, you know, NFL has of keeping players healthy and reviewing things, but at the same time, I'm still puzzled by it, just feeling like every time that I get hit, you know, I find my way in there."
6: Well, he's got to learn. He and Jaden Daniels have to learn. As Joe Hamilton used to say, you have to know when the journey is over.
3: Journey is over.
6: Either throw the ball or get down. You cannot help your football team if your brain is scrambled because these defensive players are looking to get the extra step because you won't get down or get out of bounds.
3: Especially now.
7: Yeah.
3: If I'm John Harbaugh, the new coach of the Giants, I have a shock collar on him. Every time you go outside the tackle box, I just zap you to the ground. I want it like full on taser where you go to the ground. What are you doing? Why are you running in the preseason?
7: Mm-mm.
3: Duck. Get out of bounds. Slide.
6: Other news, Commanders quarterback Marcus the backup quarterback for the Commanders suffered a MCL sprain, and he's going to miss the rest of the preseason. So that's not good work. We're trying to make sure he's ready to go. And then Cardinals running back Jeremiah Love, he has a high ankle sprain. He's done for preseason. So there you go, your news, notes, and nuggets from preseason around the NFL. 404-231-1680. Kevin Stefanski, was it good, bad, otherwise? Are you concerned?
3: Oh, we also have something big coming up in the next segment. What'd you call it? Who's got game?
6: Do we want to do that, Road Dog? Next segment, I thought we were going to move because Frenchie went a little bit early. Okay. We'll do that at 9:25. But that's a good way to promote it. At 9:25, you're going to have a chance to play some trivia with the locker room for a chance to win some AC/DC tickets. 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
19: 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Why? 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
20: Is there anything that you disagree with President Trump on?
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21: I'll tell you this. I disagree. I don't see how he gets by with 3 hours sleep.
19: Call 202-225-4101. 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

0: 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Your home for Atlanta Braves baseball. Braves, they win 5-3 as Matt Olson clubs home run number 36. And they do a very good job of salvaging the series. Things look kind of dicey towards the end of the game. Diamondbacks took game one after Chris Sale pitched well enough, had he had some run support, to probably get a win. Grant Holmes didn't have it Saturday as he just goes 3 2/3 and gets lit up for 6 runs. And so you needed to win that last game. They do so, and now they head to Minnesota. Time of the hour, we will talk to J. Reed Parker, Director of Athletics for the University of Georgia, Josh Brooks, as we get close to the starting line for the Georgia Bulldogs 2026 season. Things about uniforms, things about other programs, and what he thinks overall about the trek this year through the SEC. We'll take your phone calls at 404-231-1680. Concerns about what you saw from the Falcons during their first preseason game, or is it just preseason? That's where the slop is supposed to be. The pick sixes are supposed to be. Quarterback fumbling on his first pass attempt is supposed to be. Defense giving up 24 points in the first half. Is that where it's supposed to be, or is it supposed to be better? And that's my issue. I'm not going to act like it's the end of the world, John, but just seeing other rookie quarterbacks, Drew Aller and Ty Simpson and Fernando Mendoza, just look like they can run the operation. And then veteran quarterbacks like Josh Allen and Kirk Cousins just go out there, run the offense, get out of there, put some film up on the tape for the coaches and get out of there. We didn't see any of that for the Atlanta Falcons.
1: Yeah, we didn't see nothing. We saw a bunch of slop on the field on Friday night. Now, the good thing is come about 3 weeks from now, that game doesn't matter at all, really. Today, the game doesn't actually matter because you're still 0-0 with the stuff that is going to matter during the regular season. The issue is, I just didn't feel in any facet of the game you look prepared. You look sloppy. You look lethargic. I don't want to say you looked uninterested, but it looked like you got punched in the mouth for the first time by somebody other than yourself, and you didn't punch back.
2: Do you put that on the coaching staff as much as the players?
1: Oh, a little bit. So it's a little bit of everybody. So there has to be self-motivation as a player.
2: Of course.
1: Especially these guys on one-year deals or young players that have never really had a chance to do anything. But it also is a piece of it where the coaches have to have you ready and motivated to play. And what I saw over the weekend now, fans have found video clips of Kevin Stefanski getting the team ready during practice.
2: Oh, yeah.
1: They were like, well, if this is what it's about, how is he motivating anybody?
0: 404-231-1680. Danny, you've been holding. Thank you for calling us here in the locker room.
3: Hey, good morning, everybody. You know, Kelly's already heard this from me already, but I'm just going to challenge all three of you. After what you saw Friday, after Stefanski's comments, the practice, I'll quote him and say, play calling is not not important regarding his offensive coordinator, who I don't have any faith in. And looking at the schedule, pull it up. Do any of you at this point in history think the Falcons are going to win 8 games? And I'll hang up and listen. Thanks.
0: Thanks for the call.
2: John already said what
0: the number 7.5 in Vegas. John,
1: let's just say I did not bet the over 2 months ago when I felt more confident. There's no way in God's green earth that I'm betting the over right now.
0: I don't
1: now.
0: Know what I'm more afraid of when you look at the schedule. The quarterbacks the Falcons will face or the defenses and defensive ends that the Falcons will face. Because you got Aaron Rodgers, you got Bryce Young the first 2 games. But then you got Jordan Love, you got Tyler Shuck. So that's, you know, some up and down there. Then you got two-time MVP and Lamar Jackson and Caleb Williams, who could be the babe, the boy. Then you got San Francisco, and then you got Baker Mayfield, then you got Joe Burrow, then you got Patrick Mahomes before the bye. I don't know what's scarier, those quarterbacks. And now with James Pierce Jr. officially suspended for 8 games and no Jalen Walker, you're talking about 16 sacks that are just evaporated.
1: Right. And there's nobody on the roster that's magically going to make them appear. Like, Aziz Ojulari was supposed to be a depth guy. He was supposed to be your third edge guy. You know, Braylon Trice, whatever. I hope the kid ends up being healthy and does something. But you're talking about a dude that's had 2 major offseason injuries. To think that he's going to bounce back and all of a sudden be really good, I think is very short-sighted. So you went from having a record-setting sack year a year ago to now you're back to looking for somebody to put the quarterback's ass on the ground. And I just don't know where you get that.
0: You lost two first round picks in less than 3 weeks.
2: Yep.
0: And so now you've got a situation where your defensive coordinator, who was here last year, has a totally different setup scenario and set of players. Here is Kevin Stefanski talking about how the Falcons will move forward the first 8 weeks without James Pierce Jr.
4: Continue to work and continue to play in these games, and then when the suspension takes place, he'll be, you know, away from the building at the prescribed amount of time that the league has. We'll have a plan, and he'll have a plan as well, but just keep our head down and continue to work.
0: We're going to need a quarterback, man. Kelly, we're going to need a quarterback to start this thing off, and we're going to need at least somebody who can help us feel like they're going to be consistent.
2: Yeah, that would be nice. Reports are starting to come out today from those that are following practice, and they are with the team every day, and it appears as though, according to Allison Mastrangelo, who does a great job for WSB, that Michael Penix will continue to take part only in 7-on-7 drills when the team is in Indy for joint practice.
1: Then it's a wrap.
2: Then it's a wrap, right?
1: It's a wrap.
2: That's why...
0: You're not putting him out in the third preseason game.
2: No.
1: No. I mean, it's a wrap. Tua's your starter. And I know people keep saying we have an agenda. What I saw on Friday night, my agenda is...
2: No, there's a calendar.
1: Don't score for more.
2: Yeah.
1: March for Arch.
0: Stop playing for saying.
1: Right.
2: They were all going on the...
1: Find Mensa the Messiah. Dude.
0: Be Densa for Mensa.
1: I don't know. I'll be real right now. I don't think our quarterback future is on the roster.
0: Man.
1: I just don't think he's here. It sucks because right now, what's today's date? August 17th. And we're already thinking about next year. Tua, baby. Find the fountain of 2023 and get back to that.
0: All right, coming up, the Georgia Bulldogs get ready for 2026. They're going to feel good. They're also going to look a little different. We'll talk about that with J. Reed Parker, Director of Athletics, Josh Brooks, when we return here in the locker room on The Fan, 680 and 93.7 FM.
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2: 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He backs Bryce Elder yesterday, who gives up one earned over six innings. Braves knock off the Diamondbacks 5-3. They'll start tonight with a 7.5-game lead in the NL East as they're in Minnesota taking on the Twins. 7:40 first pitch, 6:25 Ford leadoff show. Martin Perez going to get the ball. Falcons got routed on Friday night. They turn their attention now to Indianapolis. Kelly just told you some reporters are saying it looks like Michael Penix still will not be a full participant this week. We talked to Josh Brooks, athletic director of Georgia, coming up next here on The Fan.
3: 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And the folks are out here. They have on their tailgate and alma mater gear. John Michaels, ready. He's going to get warmed up a little bit later. I think you're going to pull a Finn today and see if you can get...
2: I'm still here now. Finn would already be gone. He'd be out there doing whatever the hell
4: he's
2: doing.
4: He's got to loosen up the
3: back.
4: And you don't have that yet.
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3: Braves head to Minnesota, and they will be on the road this week.
2: It's Minnesota.
3: They win 5-3 on a three-run shot by Matt Olson late to help give us some breathing room. A little bit of turbulence. Can I call it that, Kelly? Turbulence.
2: No, nope,
3: it wasn't
2: perfect.
3: A smooth final approach.
4: Are you someone who gets nervous during turbulence?
3: It depends on how bad it is. That was you flying out of your seat, you're drinking your Bischoff cookies were out of your lap. That's what it was for me. All right, tie and run coming to the plate after Matt Olson hits a three-run shot. What are we doing here?
2: There are very few things I'm like afraid. I don't know why I'm afraid of turbulence.
4: That one gets you,
2: dude. The Falcons people used to laugh. Mm-hmm. Your boy, who traveled with me for a long time. Yeah. If turbulence hit, I would have a death grip on that front seat in front of me and wouldn't move. And there were times, the players are hilarious because you will hear, oh, my goodness, the toughest men on earth. Mm-hmm. I remember flying into Green Bay or Philly. It was one of the two, and we're coming in sideways.
4: Yeah.
2: I mean, that wind's blowing, and you hear, oh, what's going on? And I look back, and it's D linemen, and I'm like, you guys are wimpier than I am.
4: I've told you the story about Kevin Durant, right? He was not a good flyer. I think he's improved. I think
2: that doesn't surprise me.
4: But Oklahoma City, another city with the wind
2: right.
4: and everything,
2: yeah.
4: It is never a smooth landing. And it just so happened that the smaller plane we were on, the private plane or whatever, right? He had used the bathroom, and he was coming back out, and the media is all sitting at the back. And I mean, we took one of those dips where your stomach kind of goes up into your chest, and he got down on one knee and grabbed my hand and said, Kelly, let's pray.
3: Wow.
4: I mean, you talk about
2: it. And that's a long way for him to get down. That's long legs.
4: It brings them to their knees sometimes, but I think he has improved. And again, that is, you think about as often as those guys fly and stuff. For those that don't fly well, that's so.
3: My granddaddy, I don't think he got put on a no-fly list, but apparently before I was born, he was on a flight.
4: Really?
3: And it was bad turbulence. He hated to fly, and apparently they hit one of those bad pockets. Those are the worst when in some bad weather, you can feel it. You kind of race for something coming. But
2: right.
3: He hit one of those bad pockets, just bam. Well, apparently one of those hits, and he yelled out, he grabbed my grandmother and grabbed her by the arm. Clara, we're crashing. We're crashing.
2: That's a word you can't say on a plane.
3: I think that was the last time he got on a plane. So, you have to deal with that. But Raisel Iglesias, he did pick up save number 26, and so the Braves head out on the road. Road Dog is listening. He was listening to the Kevin Stefanski press conference. He addressed the media this morning, and it is going to be the case that Michael Penix Jr. will continue with 7-on-7 workout drills with the team, which means he won't be with 11-on-11 drills, which we should infer he's not playing in this game on the weekend coming up. And if he's not playing in game two, it makes absolutely no sense to put him in a preseason game three after getting him through the preseason with no injury. So it looks like we're headed, unless something is a complete curveball, for Tua at some point to officially be named the starter.
2: The one good thing about that, if I can make a positive, Tua has been a starter in this league for a long time. Michael Penix is still the great unknown. We're now year three of his career, and he hasn't even put a full season's worth of highlight on tape because he's been injured or was on the bench in his rookie year. Tua, if nothing else, and I get it, he got benched last year. The Dolphins were in the middle of a pure teardown. They knew that they were going to strip that thing down to the studs, and they finally said, we'll throw Quinn Ewers out there and let him play quarterback, whatever. Tua's also trying to resurrect his career. So if there is a positive, he knows how to get ready for the regular season. We were up there last week, home team, and he talked about the different ways that he's done stuff, so we'll see how it works out.
3: Well, we'll see how things work out as the college football season approaching. We're almost there, and the Georgia Bulldogs get ready for hopefully another great season. Perfect time now to talk to the Director of Athletics, Josh Brooks, for our Bulldogs beef.
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1: The locker room is on the beat. 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
3: And we welcome in J. Reed Parker, Director of Athletics for the University of Georgia. Josh Brooks, who joins us here in the locker room via the Loud Security Systems Newsmaker line. You have to be rubbing your hands, smiling, and getting ready, Josh, for the beginning of the 2026 campaign as Kirby Smart and the Dogs get prepared for week one.
6: Yeah, it's here. You can feel it in Athens. We had, you see the students are back on campus. The energy is back, and that means that we're just a couple weeks away from kicking it off.
3: Where do you go through the conversations between changing uniforms, the uniform special games, the whiteout that's going to be coming? They look cool. Typically, it's a situation where it's fine. How do you guys go through the process of dealing with having a chance to see the Dogs play in a different color uniform?
6: Yeah, you know, it's always a balance of respecting the tradition, the balance of innovation and tradition. But I often remind people that some of the traditions were things that even Coach Dooley stepped out on, right? Coach Dooley brought in the new G logo. Coach Dooley wore red pants. Coach Dooley, had a bunch of new things that he did as well. So he was a traditionalist, but he also innovated at the same time. So I think whenever you do that, you want to be respectful and do it in a proper way. But, at the same time, it's just a uniform. You can have a little fun with it. It's not the end-all, be-all.
2: How was it received? Because we see on social media that the fans are, a lot of the younger fans are all about it. The older fans are saying don't mess with tradition. How was it received by the players? Because those are the ones, to me, that matter maybe more than anybody.
6: Oh, I think they love it. And I think you saw it when you see the recruiting photo shoots. You saw a lot of those kids actually probably got to wear those helmets or those white pants in recruiting photo shoots. And that was ones that a lot of them picked to wear, so you knew it was going to be popular there. So, that stuff resonates with recruits. It resonates with kids across the country. I mean, one of the first things they do when they play college football games is they mess with the uniform they're going to play with that in that game. So the kids love it. So, again, people take it a little too serious, but I think I think they struck a good balance, like I said, between doing something fun and new, but keeping the tradition as close intact as possible.
2: Do you play the game by any chance, Josh? Because Finn, who's not here today, is on vacation, gives me crap because I play college football, I don't know, at least 2 hours a day. Maybe I should make better use of my time, but it gives me something to do. Do you play at all?
6: I don't, but I have before, but my kids will make fun of me because I didn't like actually playing the game. I like just being like more in the GM mode where you're going through the recruiting. And then I messed around with it this summer when it first came out. And I spent a couple hours just going through the GM mode where you're negotiating NIL and recruiting. And my son's like, this is what you do at work. Why are you doing this for fun as well?
4: Hey, since we're on the uniforms, I'll ask this, Josh. How about the patches? You talk about walking a fine line. I mean, I'm sure feedback has been a little both ways, but it's so necessary in this day and age. But everything that you guys have to market and could fund in big ways, all the programs and the things each and every school is concerned with these days, what was, I guess, the thought process in the patches?
6: Yeah, it's something we're actively discussing right now. And I think for us, patience pays off. You don't want to jump in and get something that's undervalued. So I think for us, it's finding the right company at the right value, because it's so valuable to be on a Georgia uniform that we're not going to rush it. And we're going to make sure when we do it, it's going to be for the right amount, because we feel it's a, you know, we're one of the most visible brands, and we obviously have the viewership numbers in football to speak for itself. So I think it's something that I think you have to embrace, because the revenue is real and revenue matters in this arms race right now. So I'd be a fool not to, to consider it. So but we're going to do it right. We're going to be patient and get the right company at the right amount of money.
3: Josh Brooks joining us here in the locker room via the Loud Security Systems Newsmaker line. One of the things we love talking to you about, you know, why we like talking to you is because you do the business part of things greatly, and then you're a fan. The fan in you, how excited for you are you for Gunnar Stockton, his final go-around, the development that he's been able to have, and just his progression to his senior year with still big expectations on the line?
6: Yeah, I think that, for me, is the coolest part of the job, is watching these young men go from wide-eyed freshmen to veteran seniors, seeing guys like Drew Bobo, Gunnar Stockton, Raylan Wilson, Lawson Lucky, you know, the vets, K.J. Bolden in his third year, seeing those guys grow up, mature, and see them as leaders, you get excited for them, because the closer you get to the individuals and the better you get to know them, you know, they become like nieces and nephews to you, right? So then you feel closer and connected, and I think that's the thing that makes it most fun for me, is seeing a guy like Gunnar, his journey, and now his senior year, just the excitement build up for that.
4: You talk about things you enjoy watching as a former tennis player who didn't get to play in front of a whole lot of crowds, Josh. Your women's soccer team is going to, this Thursday, get to take on James Madison inside Sanford Stadium. I think you guys are calling it Soccer in Sanford. And they have a chance, it sounds like, to play in front of a record-breaking crowd. That has got to be so cool from your vantage point to see these athletes have that kind of reception from the community.
6: Yeah, we love to take, we're very intentional about taking one-off events and try to make really, really big events. Like we did the, you know, packed the segment for volleyball where we had close to 10,000 people there. We set the state record for college volleyball match. Now we want to do the same thing for college women's soccer. And I think we're well on our way to do that. We've had over, I think, 25,000 tickets claimed already for that. That's awesome. Not including the students or the band or cheer. So we think we have a great potential for a large crowd, and it's going to be so special for those young women. You think about who, you know, never played in a crowd like that, never played in Sanford Stadium. It can be a really special night, a lot of fun, and hopefully it brings more attention to the program to where maybe people want to come back for another match this season.
2: I was going to ask you a serious football question, but we want to ask something much more hard-hitting. I know you always like to throw together a meal of some sort. Do you do any kind of a preseason meal with the coaches, maybe some of the players? And if so, what will that meal be at the Brooks household this year?
6: So I do bring every team over to the house for dinner. Football is the one I don't do. They're too hard. They're too hard to do as one big group. But I have different teams. I have every team invited, and then I have different groups. And I normally have done lasagna, but and I'll probably do that again. But I've been doing a little gardening this summer. I've got my own tomatoes going, so I've been making my own sauce, nice. My own homemade sauce. So I was thinking about doing a pasta, maybe a rigatoni with my homemade sauce. But the kids really love the lasagna, so I kind of default back to that. So we'll see. I'll let them dictate what the meal will be.
3: Now, are you still the most famous Brooks in the household, as your son Jackson was in the state of Georgia 2026 Patriot games, and that was on ABC back on the 13th. How was that, seeing the chip off the old block get a little TV time?
6: Well, I was very proud. He handled himself really well. It's funny watching him do – he would win some of the competitions, and he would get interviewed by the ESPN people, and somebody said that he had my mannerisms, and he picked up a lot of my sayings, so I guess – but they said he sounded like me in the interviews. No one said he looked like me when he was actually performing. So the biggest question I got is my wife. They said, your wife, Lily, must be very athletic. So that was the biggest comment I got from that. But – no, really proud of him. He did well and represented the state of Georgia, represented Clark Central. And he told me, he said, you're not Josh Brooks here. you're Jackson Brooks' father. That's what he told me. So I was like, all right, that's cool.
2: Now, he wasn't yelling at any officials like you did during the NCAA tournament, was he?
6: No, he was. He's learned to be more peaceful, and he learns how to. He's a bit smoother with the officials. He's always, you know, thanking them and shaking their hand. So he takes the opposite approach than I do.
3: Well, we appreciate you having the time for us today. Everybody's excited, as they always are, about the starting line for the Dogs, and can't wait till we get there. And hopefully a great, healthy season awaits Kirby, the Dogs, the fan base, and we see a fun ride the entirety of the season, Josh.
6: I appreciate y'all. Go Dogs.
3: Josh Brooks, J. Reed Parker, Director of Athletics for the University of Georgia, joining us here via the Loud Security Systems Newsmaker Line. 404-231-1680. 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
1: 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Braves pick up a win 5-3 over the Diamondbacks on Sunday. Bryce Elder gets a no decision, but does go 6 innings of 1-run baseball for the victory. Braves Twins coming up tonight, 7:40. First pitch, 6:25. Ford leadoff show here on the Fan and the Free Fan app. Martin Perez going to get the ball, leading the East right now, 7.5 games. James Pierce Jr. suspended for 8 games by the NFL. Looks like Michael Penix will not be a full participant again this week. Sounds like Tua time. We're your home of the Braves, the Fan, 680 and 93.7.

0: where you are on the planet Earth. This Michael Penix Jr. news is not happy news. We'll get into that. We'll take more of your phone calls coming up in about 12 minutes as you want him to get out there on the field, at least get him a shot.
1: Right.
0: Give him a shot to do better than what Tua was able to show us and maybe have a chance to compete if he's able to get out there on the field against the Indianapolis Colts. But now Kevin Stefanski has already addressed the media and says he will stick with his 7-on-7 drill duties.
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3: Not only Michael Penix, right, but all starters not playing in Saturday's game.
2: Jesse Bates hadn't done much. He said Jake Matthews not going to practice today, but should be able to participate against Indy. Thank God for college football.
0: We're going to need it. But we'll see as the things continue to progress at Flowery Branch. Now, started this last month, and we've had a chance to have a really good run. Want to start off this week with a good one as we have AC/DC tickets that we are going to be giving away, but we just can't give them away.
2: No, you have
0: to earn them. So 404-231-1680. You go ahead, light up the phone lines. We'll give you a chance to play Who Do You Trust? Road Dogg will give you three categories. You pick a host to answer up to three questions. You can switch hosts at any time. And if a member of the locker room gets two out of three answers correct, you will win tickets to go see AC/DC.
2: I will tell you, this segment has had more name changes than Kardashians have had husbands.
3: Okay.
2: So we're bouncing around.
0: It's kind of like this show.
2: That's very true.
0: Apropos for this show.
2: That's perfect.
0: All right, let's go out to the phone lines as folks want to get a chance to go and see AC/DC. Evan from Roswell, thank you for calling us here in the locker room. You're up first. Who do you trust here in the locker room?
3: Well, he's got to hear the topics first,
2: yeah,
3: right?
2: Yeah, Road Dogg's got to come in here.
3: We
4: do. Yeah. How's it going, guys?
5: Hey, good. Ben. How you doing? All right. What's going on here?
6: All right, Evan. So here are your topics, and then you will pick a host to win you some tickets to go see AC/DC. Animals, wrestling,
1: hey,
6: and spelling.
0: Oh, man.
6: So, Evan, who do you want to start out with?
4: All right, animals, I'll go Kelly, I think.
6: Let's All right, Kelly, I think you're up.
3: I really, really get a sense of your confidence in me here, Evan. All right, animals,
6: All
3: what
6: right,
3: you got?
6: Kelly, what is the only type of bird that can naturally fly backwards?
3: Only type of bird that can naturally fly backwards.
0: Why would he do that?
3: I don't know.
5: Answer the question.
6: Well, it could be a she, too, by the way.
0: Why would she do that? I don't discriminate.
5: Be a they.
3: Bluebird.
7: Incorrect.
3: Shoot.
6: Oh, the answer we were looking
3: for. Oh.
6: The answer we were looking for was hummingbird. A hummingbird can fly forwards and backwards.
3: I'm sorry, Evan. You can switch it up. I understand.
6: All right, Evan, you may want to switch
3: Did
6: it up.
3: Did you guys know that?
2: No, I was going to say eagle.
0: I was going to say stork.
3: Okay, well, there you go, Evan. You didn't do much for me.
0: All
6: right, Evan.
2: Going back to pick a dummy.
6: You got
2: to
6: get the next two questions. The next topic is wrestling. Do you want to stick with Kelly, which I would not suggest doing, or go to home team or John?
4: Let's do John Michael.
6: All right, John, you got a good one here. Now, John, you're stuck with John for the next two questions. Oh, so John has to answer wrestling and spell a word for you.
0: He's got it.
6: John, I'm looking for three names here for an answer. So three names. Stone Cold Steve Austin is the only superstar to have won the Royal Rumble three times. 11 WWE superstars have won the Men's Royal Rumble twice. Give me three of those names.
2: Let's go with Shawn Michaels.
6: Correct.
8: That is correct.
2: The Rock.
7: That's correct.
6: No, The Rock is incorrect.
2: Oh, whoa.
7: Incorrect.
2: You said I got to give you three, so I still got time. The Undertaker.
6: That is incorrect. Those are your three names.
2: Incorrect. Oh, my goodness.
0: Goodness.
2: Wow.
6: So here's your list of two.
3: From you.
6: Here's the list of your two-time Royal Rumble winners. Hulk Hogan.
2: Damn it, I had him written down, too.
6: Shawn Michaels, who you named. Triple H. Brock Lesnar. Batista. John Cena. Randy Orton. Edge. Cody Rhodes and the Flats' own Roman Reigns.
0: Wow. Dang it. Evan.
1: That is not correct.
2: Sorry, Evan.
3: Evan, I'm so sorry.
2: That sucks. And I was just watching a whole bunch of Royal Rumbles on TikTok,
3: too. You got some dummies this morning.
1: What an idiot.
2: We're back to pick a dummy. All right, who's caller number two?
0: That's
2: our first loss.
0: That would be George from Smyrna. Thank you for calling us here in the locker room, George.
6: All right, George, you're up. Your topics are restaurants, movies, and measurements. Which host would you like to start with?
7: I'm going to start with, for restaurants, my girl, Kelly.
6: All right, Kelly.
3: Boy.
6: It's not going to be about tomatoes or eggs, so I don't know how we're going to do here.
3: Get out of here,
6: all
3: George.
6: Right.
3: Okay, I got you.
6: All right, here we go. Restaurants, Kelly.
3: Yes.
6: What is the most popular pizza chain in the U.S.? 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
3: Most popular. Okay, so we're talking like a Domino's or a Papa John's or something.
5: Answer the
3: like
5: question.
3: That.
0: That's right. Stop rushing her, bub. Wait till 6 o'clock.
3: Give me the. They have to be sales, and what else was it?
6: Popular is based on the total sales revenue in traditional restaurant locations.
3: I'll go Domino's.
0: That is correct. All right. There you go.
3: Man, George, I told you I wouldn't let you down.
2: I would have lost that one.
6: All right.
2: When's the last time anybody's had Domino's?
3: It's been a minute.
0: It's been a while.
3: But it was either that or I felt like Papa John's.
2: That's what I had written down, Papa John's.
3: Okay.
2: Actually, he chose you and not me.
6: Pizza Hut is second on that list.
3: Is it?
2: Wow. That's what Ice Cold Sue said.
0: So Kelly was the only one that could get that one right.
6: All right, George, do you want to stay with Kelly for movies or would you like to switch host?
3: I won't take any offense if you switch whatsoever. I did my part, George.
7: Okay. What's the category after movies?
6: Measurements.
7: Oh gosh. I'm gonna go with my man John Michaels here.
0: All right. So. There you go, John.
3: It's on you.
0: All right.
3: There's pressures on
0: you. Don't ask him a gladiator question.
3: Yeah, for sure.
6: All right, John. You only got to get one of the next two.
3: Come on, you can do this.
6: All right, movies. What is the name of the casino in Casino?
0: There it is.
2: The Tangiers. I just watched it this weekend.
0: There it is.
5: That is correct.
2: Let's go.
1: That's correct. Man, you're amazing.
0: Go, George.
3: And good strategy by George. He picked the right people.
2: George, congratulations. Who are you taking to see AC/DC?
7: I believe I would take my wife. She's a huge fan.
2: All right.
3: Oh,
2: well, congratulations. Hopefully that is a great date night, and thank you for trusting us to get you in this in the building.
0: It's just that simple. You get a chance to listen, you hear the categories, you pick a host, and you get a chance to switch. So congratulations goes out to George, and you have a chance. We're going to be giving away tickets all week long.
3: I'm glad he switched. I would definitely have not gotten that.
2: Would you have gotten that one?
3: You knew it.
0: Yeah.
3: Okay.
0: Yeah. What was the next one, the measurement question?
3: Yeah, give us measurements.
0: This is not the math show.
2: And the spelling. I want that one, too.
8: We may recycle these questions, so.
2: Okay. All right. All right. We'll save
3: them. Well, at least one of them don't recycle. Do a little
8: work. Okay. Spell
3: here.
8: Indigenous.
3: Indigenous?
2: I-N-D-E-G-I-N-O-U. I-N-D-E-G-I-N-O-U-S.
1: You're so wrong. It's unbelievable.
0: I-N-D.
3: E-G.
2: I forgot an N.
3: I-N-O-U-S.
1: Incorrect.
3: Still
1: You're
3: no?
1: so wrong. It's unbelievable. What an idiot.
3: Yeah,
0: I-N-D-I-G-E-N-O-U-S.
5: That is correct.
3: Okay. I got to switch the I and the E.
2: So we now know when you go to spelling, don't pick Kelly or I.
0: All right, there you go.
3: That's never been my strong suit.
0: And they didn't throw out the math question.
2: I'm really mad I missed the wrestling question.
3: I am too.
0: But that one was, it almost felt like a trick question, but there have been so many.
3: But you should feel better that you wouldn't have gotten indigenous.
2: No, he was going to lose either way.
0: So the answers, what I am gaining from this, the answers are all here.
2: Right.
0: You just have to make sure you pick the right host.
3: The caller has to know, our strong suit.
0: So there's some skin in the game on both sides.
3: Good job,
0: we'll be playing this the rest of the week. Give everybody a chance in the city to win AC/DC tickets.
2: I'm not going to lie. I'm really excited when I knew the answer. I was like, yes, I knew this one. And it didn't hurt that and maybe Road Dogg put that in there because I did watch the movie over the weekend. Am I a bad dad for making Kane watch Casino? He's 17. He's old enough to know.
3: I don't know enough about the show to know.
2: You've never seen Casino?
0: It's long. It's almost 3 hours.
2: It's like 3 hours.
0: Yeah.
2: We had to watch it in two nights because
3: What's the premise?
2: It's a mob movie where they send Ace Rothstein, who was a Jewish man, but helped. He was a bookie, out to run a casino in Vegas in like the 60s. So it was when Vegas was getting their start up, and, you know, the mob was controlling everything. And let's just say it turned mob-ish.
3: Okay.
2: Joe Pesci was the muscle. His crew kind of went sideways. They got in trouble with everybody, and most of the people died at the end.
3: Oh, well.
2: Everybody didn't die. Sharon Stone is the worst wife in the history of wives.
9: Like, degenerate.
2: I don't know. When I say
0: that Jenny from Forrest Gump.
2: No. No. Sharon Stone was the her character in that movie is the worst woman on the history of Earth. The worst. She did Ace so dirty. Lester the pimp. I mean, she told Ace, I'm not in love with you.
0: I'm going to give you some advice. One of the guys from the neighborhood told me years ago, you got to make sure your main lady is not somebody else's side chick.
2: Right, that's very true.
0: So that's kind of on Ace right there.
2: Yeah, because she had Lester Diamond on the side, and then she had...
3: What's that Ryan Lochte story we're hearing about right now? Have you guys followed this at all?
2: No. The former swimmer guy?
3: His wife came out, yes. His now ex-wife came out and said she just never put it together, but it was like a friend in his circle that he's now engaged to.
0: Oh.
3: Yeah, so good piece of advice you just landed there, home team.
0: You got to know who you're bringing home with you, Kelly, or else you
2: can't turn a garden tool into a housewife.
0: You'll be bringing home problems. All right, coming up, we'll let you steal some off on the Atlanta Falcons, and are the Braves still in the perfect position, even though things aren't going perfectly? We'll get to that when we return here in the locker room on the Fan 680 and 93.7 FM.
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2: 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Braves get a win yesterday 5-3 over the Diamondbacks. Bryce Elder goes 6 innings of one-run baseball. Matt Olson hits his 36th home run in the process. Tonight it's going to be a 7:40 first pitch, 6:25 Ford leadoff show here on The Fan and the Free Fan app. You're going to have Martin Perez getting the ball. Falcons return to practice today after a horrible Friday night preseason opener. Looks like Michael Penix Jr. still not cleared for full action. We are your home of the Atlanta Braves, The Fan, 680 and 93.7 FM.
12: 3-0 pitch, swing and a drive deep center field. Barroso back to the track. It is gone! Matt Olson with a three-run home run. His 36th of the season and Major League's best left-on-left striker. And the Braves jump in front 5-2.
0: Braves needed it, and it was certainly at the right time. Matt Olson, a three-run shot, 2-2 tie, goes to a 5-2 lead. Braves hold on for a 5-3 victory, and now they hit the road and send Martin Perez to the mound to take on the Twins tonight. It's the locker room of the Fan, 680 at 93.7 FM. 7:40 will be your first pitch here on the Fan, and we'll see if the good vibes from yesterday will carry over. It's not perfect, but it might
3: it's
0: be the
3: never
0: perfect,
3: perfect
0: setup.
3: It's never
0: as you
3: perfect.
0: Find out where you have some issues. Yeah. You find out where you still are strong, and then you find out some things that could go either way. That's what I take out of the entirety of this weekend set Kelly, as you lose the first game because you didn't give any run support to Chris Sale Friday. And Grant Holmes gets slapped around on Saturday, gives up 6 runs in 3 2/3, including a home run. And then you're in a close game where the little things make a difference late, able to put some guys on base and then get a 3-run poke from Matt Olson yesterday. And then Raisel Iglesias goes out into the ninth. It got a little dicey for me and a lot of fans, but eventually he gets saved number 26, and that ends up with the Braves avoiding the sweep.
3: You're exactly right. And now they head out on the road to face, we were talking about it, a Minnesota team that is, boy, still in the mix in that AL Central. And then you're going to go off later and face the Brewers after a makeup game with the White Sox, who are leading the AL Central right now. But exactly everything you were saying, you've got a chance here down the stretch to see sort of how maybe you could work this rotation once an A.J. Smith-Shawver comes back. Then when are you getting Robert Suarez? Is it going to be soon enough that you can find a way to give Iggy a breather here and there? But lo and behold, believe it or not, home team, the Braves are not the only team going through this right now in August. We heard from Frenchie earlier. This is, you just got to get through this month. And the way I always liked it was, Snit who used to say September brings its own energy. It does. For whatever reason, you're finally through the dog days. You see the finish line. You know exactly where you stand. You see where the other teams who are going to be relevant stand. And then all of a sudden, this energy and this push comes along. And they're only a couple weeks away from that.
0: Well, Walt Weiss talked about what should be done. We're trying to figure out what Grant Holmes is. He's a guy like Bryce Elder you can trust in the postseason to, you know, maybe get a start, hopefully get you to 6 innings and save a bullpen for a long, hopefully, postseason run. And is he a guy on another end of the spectrum where he needs to go to the bullpen and just come in for 1 or 2 innings, maybe get some strikeouts and help you out that way? Here is Walt Weiss talking about what the plan is right now for Grant Holmes moving forward.
19: He's done a nice job as a starter for us. You know, I think the fact that he's pitched out of the bullpen before, and so people think that's a natural move or whatever, but he's been a really good starter for us for a while now.
3: So he has been. Like, yeah. I don't want to take that away. It was not good the other day, though. 3 2/3, as you pointed out. And the difference, we were listening to Frenchie say the difference, right? And Walt just hit on it. Like, if you've never come out of the bullpen, and that I'm aware of, Bryce Elder maybe at some point has done it, but he hasn't done it a lot. It might just make more sense of the two to have Grant Holmes back there, a guy who's done it before. He can come in, get outs in the postseason, maybe some big outs. He can give you length if you need it. It might just be the better fit of the two if it gets to that point. I mean, we'll see how this all plays out for them down the stretch, because I hope AJ Smith-Shawver is a guy you can plug into that rotation and it makes sense, but he's also an option if they wanted it in the bullpen.
0: Well, hopefully get the man some rest. You know, stop sending him out there all the time. Yeah. Get him a little bit of rest. Maybe send somebody else out there. You know, clearly Robert Suarez, if he comes back next month, that could make a huge difference. That's what the Braves and Braves country is banking on right now, so we'll just see how things go with his health.
3: His throw program resumes, but you do, you know, aside from we've seen him now be backed up 75 feet and so on and so forth, but he will have to face live hitting before he comes back, so it's going to take some time before we see him again.
0: Falcons, they fall to the Denver Broncos 27-7 in their first preseason game. They were down 24-0 in the first half. Tua just didn't have it as his first pass attempt. He has a fumble that ends a possession. He has 22 yards passing on 2 possessions. Backup quarterback play was less than impressive. As Cooper Rush comes in, he throws 2 picks, including a 97-yard pick 6 early in the game. You did get Kyle Pitts 4 targets and 3 catches. Zachariah Branch had 4 targets and a couple of catches. But overall, not impressive. The defense, not impressive at all either. And today, the head coach of the Atlanta Falcons, Kevin Stefanski, was answering questions. I'm going to ask you.
3: Yes.
0: He's been pretty good with the media, giving as many answers as he could about James Pierce Jr., about the health of Michael Penix Jr., the health of Tua when he was, you know, dealing with the back to start. Do you have a problem when a coach switches up? He's been a little bit forthcoming. He's a new guy trying to let you know what he can. Are you okay with a guy who then switches up and then tries to go short with his answers, Kelly Crow?
3: It's not as transparent.
0: Yeah. I don't like it.
3: I think it's, I think now they are in, what would you call it, kind of like control mode. The narrative is out there now. I mean, now, prior to Friday, it was easier to say the things that could be happening, or this is something we like or don't like, and he could be more transparent. And now I think they're worried about, or I shouldn't say worried, but they know what the narrative is. They can hear how we're talking about this team after one preseason game, whether you're making too much of it or too little of it. And I think he's probably, in a way, either been told or knows he has to maybe pull back the reins a little bit. We just don't give as much information as we once were, because now we have to try and control our narrative because, well, everybody saw what happened Friday night.
0: You don't need to have a narrative. You're not going to fool anybody either.
3: That's true.
0: A big section of the fan base, they're going to give you the shot, give you the leeway, understand there's a lot going on with injury and suspension now that James Pierce Jr. is suspended for the first 8 games of the season, or people don't want to hear any of it. They just
3: exactly.
0: want to see results.
3: And I'm sure he's thinking less is more, basically.
0: Well,
3: less is more.
0: Road dog Adam Gillespie, producer of the year, had to mash together three answers because he was being very short today with the media, where he has to answer about how he's going to choose his starting quarterback for the season now that Michael Penix Jr. will be participating in 7-on-7 drills this week. The update on Michael Penix Jr. and overall his thoughts on the quarterback position.
20: How late are you comfortable having a starting quarterback, at least in your own mind and internally out there?
21: Very comfortable with where we are right now. And that's kind of where I'll leave it. I feel good about where we are.
20: Any update on Mike Tell?
21: No update, yeah. Doing well.
20: You don't expect him to do anything more in Indy?
21: Indy, I expect the same plan that we have. We have 7-on-7 both days.
0: So there it is. Clearly the man's frustrated. There was a lot of bad. I don't even know what was good. Somebody's got to tell me what you get out of a game like that when basically you only have decent film at the end to evaluate third, fourth, fifth stringers and guys that aren't going to be on the team. You do want to see something out of the backup quarterback position because that is a thing. Whoever's quarterback and the next guy up is going to be charged with helping you stay in the thing as long as you can. But it's just not a lot of good. Now, I'm not tripping and I'm not going to be a hypocrite because I don't care about preseason. But, man, you're supposed to get something garnered from going out there with your starters, and you didn't get anything.
3: Well, and all of us, whether you want to take too much stock in a preseason game or not, we're expecting a quarterback competition of sorts, right? And now what we're being told is that Michael Penix is not going to be ready to really participate, it doesn't sound like, an 11-on-11 at any point in the near future. And with that being said, so we're all coming to the conclusion that two is it. It felt like in Stefanski's responses right there is that I've seen this at least with some of the managers I've covered, right? Like, you know the information. You've pulled back the curtain. You know exactly what's coming. And right now you're guarding from letting everybody know here is what indeed is going to happen. And so instead of giving ammunition with this is a possibility, or maybe we're still looking at this, he's giving as little as possible.
0: Well, two guys are going to give more than the Falcons gave. They're going to give their all as Nick Cellini and Chris Domino get ready to take the keys to the bus. Gentlemen, I mean, look, it's preseason. If you throw 8 touchdowns, what does it mean? But if you don't get anything for a half of football, really playing against some of the backups of the Denver Broncos, I don't know what to take out of Friday night's game.
5: Well, the only thing I don't like is you weren't prepared. I mean, I don't care about the final score. You just look like you weren't prepared to go out there and play football. Now, what do they do this week on the practice field? Is it a kick in the ass, the wake-up call that they needed? I don't know.
22: Yeah, I'm kind of curious to see what audio or video maybe comes out from this week. Oh, now we're going to get a little bit tougher and we're going to prove it to the fan base. You know, are you going to put on a little bit of a show? Are you going to, at some point this week, talk about that wasn't good enough? You know, I didn't hear Stefanski today. And I'm assuming we might hear something a little bit further assessment. But he doesn't sound like a guy that's going to ride the roller coaster of being a guy who gets up there and screams about anything at this point. And by the way, that might be the sanest sign that he won't. But I'm kind of curious to see what the anybody who's up there says. Does it look like it was a little bit more intense?
5: You know, half your defense, your important players weren't there. Bijan didn't play. Drake right. London wasn't out there. I don't know what's going on at right tackle. Jake Matthews gets hurt. So there's a lot of moving pieces here.
22: I got more who cares in me after that. But I do know the season's coming sooner. So let's see if there's a little bit of a verbal shakeup from the head coach who talks about how he got disciplined this week and went back to square one.
5: The bigger story, Chris, only a couple of series, but him dropping that snap to this is a chance for him to either really solidify the position or, as we said on Friday, can he lose the job? And not really off to the right foot as Tua after Friday night.
0: Yeah, 22 yards on two possessions, not enough. And then your defense, to your point, a lot of people didn't play. But you want to see, you know, what you can stop. And the defense didn't stop anybody. And now you got another situation as James Pierce Jr. officially is suspended for 8 games over the weekend. And so you're going to play your first 8 games and the rest of the season without Jaylen Walker. And then those first 8 without James Pierce Jr. This is not what this thing was supposed to look like when Kevin Stefanski took over the reins to this franchise.
5: Yeah, the more important thing is I think everybody knew for a while that James Pierce was going to be out 6 to 8 games. This Jaylen Walker injury is the wild card that has really turned everything on its ear defensively, because you thought he was going to be a guy that was going to line up all over the place. He was going to be a guy, and Jeff Olbrich alluded to this, their defensive coordinator. He was supposed to be the guy that was going to replace Caden Ellis and be that wild card and line up the chess piece, as he called himself, Jaylen Walker, going to camp last year.
22: Yeah, ladies and gentlemen, the jury, may I approach and actually redact something I just said?
0: Counselor DeMino.
22: Go right ahead. All right, I'm going to pull back a little bit because they said kind of who cares, because real football will matter a hell of a lot more than this. But I'm going to at least pull back on this. Can you imagine not being cleared? You're not cleared to play 11-on-11, and you could end up winning the job because the other guy stinks in 2 preseason games. That is something I do care about. I brought in a guy to win a job, and it was $1.3 million, and how bad could it be, and what a bargain, and everything else. If I have a guy who's uncleared and is not playing 11-on-11 football, and he gets the job because the other guy lost it, that is problematic. Because that'll tell you either about coaching, or that'll tell you about a guy being washed. It'll also tell you might not have a backup if and when Michael Penix goes down.
5: If I'm Cooper Rush, I have a backup plan, because I don't think the plan to play for the Falcons, based on what I saw on Friday, is here.
0: It might be time to go to TJ Maxx or Marshalls and get that Cooper Rush jersey, because one more outing like that, if he gets the opportunity, I think that'll be it. It'll be Jack Strandchild as a third string.
22: Do you understand what's happening on a Monday after 1 preseason game?
0: Yeah.
22: No. We're banging on Cooper Rush. He's probably waking up going, what the hell you want from me? I wasn't supposed to be doing any of this.
0: I just said the name of Jack Strand here on a Monday after your first preseason game. These things have to be cleared up. We'll see. They go to Indy after the day. They'll have the joint practices and the preseason game, and hopefully things look a little bit more sharp. I want to say thanks to Isaiah Stewart here on site, to Adam Groover back home, Road Dog Adam Gillespie, and Matt Lear. We'll see you tomorrow, 6 to 10, here in the locker room on the Fan, 680 and 93.7 FM.
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30: 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Crazy four-city seven-game road trip begins in Minnesota tonight at 7:40. 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
22: Oh, yeah.
30: 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A lot of people are overreacting to a lot of things this weekend. So the basic question is, what is your biggest overreaction from the weekend? A lot of people overreacting as the Falcons laid an egg and got booed off the field to end the first half. You know, a smattering of boos because Sean Payton was right. There wasn't really anybody there, but he didn't have to say it because there's not really anybody at any preseason games.
22: Oh, but that was a freebie. I mean, he had a free opportunity. I love how the dramatic, let me look first to make sure. Oh, yeah. I've been thinking about it all day. I might as well put it out there. Certainly the final score dictated that he actually had the right to say whatever the hell he wanted at that point.
5: So also you can follow along via the YouTube channel. The commentary will be there. You can watch us as well as 680thefan.com.
22: Let me ask you a question.
5: Facebook and Instagram.
22: Is there a chance they cut Stidham? Because after what he did, it's like one of those where you go, oh, I'll take him because I don't even know if he can play. And again, I'm going to tell you, I don't care about the score. I'm like you. Let's get to real games. Actually, let's let them get better. Practice a little bit over the next couple of weeks and maybe be a little bit better. But if Tua doesn't go to Indianapolis and sort of look like he's in charge and then playing, if this is the plan still, play that third game, I can't believe an NFL veteran can't walk into a preseason game and just go ding, ding, ding, ding, ding, two series, I'm out. Where we're not, as a fan base, looking around going, can he really not play? Was there $54 million hamburger that they ate on this guy? Was that really what they were supposed to do? I'm not going crazy. It's two series. But shouldn't he look better as an NFL veteran walking on a field without a lot of their guys playing too and just be able to get off without any of us going, wait, that's a whole off season? And that's camp, and this is what you just put out there?
5: Now, the offensive line wasn't good. We talked about the issues at right tackle, but to drop a snap like that, that's not supposed to happen at any level. It's the preseason. I don't want to overreact to it, but it goes back to something that you brought up, and then we talked about it the rest of the week. Last week, could he play his way out of this job? Michael Penix could be cleared, and all of a sudden, because Tua is so bad, become the starter. That's not good.
22: Do you think Michael Penix is like, yeah, I'm good just staying over here. Maybe I don't need to be cleared.
5: Yeah, maybe he is thinking that.
22: Thank you. Maybe this thing is just going to fall back into my lap. Then I'll take it from there.
5: I'll be on ice until you need me.
22: That's right.
5: And you'll need me once the regular season rolls around in Pittsburgh on September the 13th. So if you don't know, this road trip is strange for this reason. You got three games in Minnesota. It was supposed to be an off day on Thursday, but because of the rain out earlier in the season in Chicago, you have to play the White Sox on Thursday afternoon. Then you go to Milwaukee. The first two games of the weekend series on Friday and Saturday are in Milwaukee. And then you go to Williamsport and play at the Little League World Series on Sunday. Now, you're not going to be playing in the Little League Park. That would be absurd if that's what you're thinking. They have a standard Major League Stadium there for the Brewers and the Braves to participate at.
22: I heard they're going to bring one extra player up so they could play in the Little League Park, and they're really going to put on a show. And the fireworks, they're probably going to run out of fireworks with everything that could happen. Do you know there's no ABS in that game, too? I did look. Like the Field of Dreams game and the two in Mexico, there'll be no ABS. If you have a catcher who you think might frame, see Sean Murphy, perhaps he gets the start. That's one of the things that'll be talked about. But here's why this whole thing is interesting. Arizona fighting for their life. Minnesota fighting for their life. The White Sox, who nobody really thinks about this because we think about the Braves and Milwaukee and the Dodgers. Do I want to be the number two seed and get a week off or a series off? Do you know that the White Sox have a two-game lead in that department? They have the second best record in the American League.
5: What did I tell you when we were leaving Harris last Thursday? I forgot to do something. I was going to bet on the White Sox to win the World Series.
22: Oh.
5: Because the odds are fantastic and nobody's paying attention to them.
22: No, but... but again, the thing you need to pay attention to is they are two games better than Houston right now to get a bye. And then you'll play Milwaukee, who is fighting with us to try to make sure that they get a bye. So this is a really strange week starting Friday with Arizona.
5: So tonight at 7:40, it's Martin Perez, Tyler Malley going to pitch tomorrow. And then on Wednesday afternoon at 1:40, it's going to be Chris Sale. Here is Walt Weiss talking about this very strange road trip.
2: Like I got to talk about the challenges of a major league season. They show up in all kinds of varieties, right? This is one of them. And we have four cities on this trip. You know, a quick trip to Chicago for makeup, playing some tough teams. There's challenges all the time. That's why you got to have the right guys in the room, and I feel like we do.
5: Now, look, this isn't like the movie Major League. You're not on a broken down Greyhound bus. You're not flying on a plane that has propellers with electrical tape wrapped around the propellers. They're major leaguers. But Jeff Rancor, there is some credence to what he said with the locker room this morning, a conversation that you can hear at the Fan app and 680thefan.com and the YouTube channel. August for everybody across Major League Baseball is the worst month. Mm-hmm. Everybody is hitting that wall. And then you get that renewed energy if you're a contender in September. But that's not an excuse, because what you're going through is the Braves team. The guy on the other side of the field, the Twins, whomever it may be, they're going through it as well.
22: Oh, but it's so hot.
5: Yeah, it's hot for everybody.
22: What's that?
5: It's hot for everybody. I told you the story years ago. Guy from my neighborhood, Giuseppe Brardinelli.
22: Yeah.
5: You may know him as Joey Maxim. He was at my dad's funeral. And he beat Sugar Ray Robinson in Yankee Stadium. Sugar Ray Robinson couldn't answer the bell. It was so hot that night. And I said, how about that, huh? You outlasted him. And he took offense to that. He said, what, it wasn't hot for me? I said, no, that's not what I'm saying.
22: Yeah.
5: It's not what I'm saying at all.
22: Well, you didn't pay him enough of a compliment.
5: Yes, I didn't.
22: Before you gave him that, wow, it was really hot for him. Yeah, at that point, he was just going to argue with you because you didn't praise him. You didn't start with, that was a hell of a win.
5: Right.
22: That was one of the greatest wins ever. You could have actually, this is one of the greatest wins I've ever seen.
5: The problem is that I talk too much, which upset him even more. The point is, it's hot on the Braves side of the field. It's hot on the other side of the field, too.
22: That is correct. That is correct. In case you're wondering, every once in a while when the guys leave the rail, there's an air conditioning system. There's vents, but it is on both sides. Like I had asked, wait, when they put it in the first time, I said, you have to put it on the other side. He said, yeah, Major League Baseball makes you put it in both sides. But there truly is air conditioning, but it's hot. And at the end of the day, whatever it is you do in August, I just find it amazing that you're playing teams along with you. There's a razor's edge of what is it you're playing for. And you have, 10 games in a row that are, oh, that's important to them, and that's important to them, and this is important to us, but it's important to them as well. And I knew that Chicago game, that stupid weather game. Everybody's like, oh, just push it off. We'll do it again in August. Now you go, oh, man.
5: You think they really want to play that game?
22: No, sir.
5: On Thursday, what was supposed to be an off day before going to Milwaukee. Nope. And don't look now, folks.
22: Mizrowski, by the way, it looks like he's going to be going on Friday. The course of the weekend.
5: Well, he's going to be going on Saturday, I should say, against Martin Perez, who's going to start tonight. That's how it looks right now.
22: Right.
5: But don't look now. After Sunday, you get a day off on Monday. Then the Dodgers come here. And again, everybody's got problems. The Dodgers are 5-11 in their last 16. They're 18-21 since July the 1st. They take one game from Milwaukee. Problem is Milwaukee took the other three. And Dave Roberts, their manager yesterday, he voiced his frustrations with this team.
22: Now, nobody cares because it's Derek Shelton in Minnesota, but he also banged on his team. So you got a couple of managers. We just talked about it's sort of hot and everybody's sort of like pissy and maybe even a little bit more than that. But Dave Roberts finally banged his team. Derek Shelton banged his team. Do you know the longest win streaks in baseball right now? It's only three. It's the Mets, the Orioles, and the White Sox. They're the only three teams that have won at least three games in a row. So nobody's on a tear of any kind. I don't know what the White Sox are going to do before we get in there. But, yeah, it's one of those where I think even the managers need to tell players, hey, snap out of it. I don't care what you got going on over here. We don't throw it well. Scooble, by the way, it was another day for him. The Brewers beat Scooble, and that was the guy that they were going after every bit as much as anybody else, supposedly more than anybody else.
5: And Bryce Elder yesterday goes 6, could have gone 7, wanted to go 7, comes out, the bullpen takes care of the rest, aside from Didier Fuentes giving up a solo home run. He had a very easy 1-2-3 sixth. Then Walt Weiss talked about something that nobody on the record anyway knew about after the game when it comes to Bryce Elder.
2: Great job by Bryce. Made some nice plays. The pick and tag by Baldy was phenomenal. Olsen continues to do special things. But Bryce did an outstanding job. And Bryce's been fighting through some knee stuff, and not enough to make him miss a start, but he's been fighting through it. And you tip your cap to him because he continues to take the ball and he's been very durable. That's probably the tipping point for me in not sending him out for the seventh. Bryce's been a warrior, man. He's been, like I said, fighting through some stuff and continues to post.
22: Hurting, not injured. And there's a difference. He's hurting, not injured. A lot of guys are hurting. Give him credit. He took the ball. He actually had a little bit extra rest. Maybe it's fixed, whatever it was. Maybe that's going to... Again, you have... The good news is you have treatment at your disposal like nobody else in the world. If treatment is going to help it. I'm not saying it is. I'm not saying what he's got. But at the end of the day, you have everything afforded to you to try to get yourself ready to pitch. Here's the thing. If it's hurting now and you go out and you throw three more times on it, you think it's going to feel great by the time September comes around?
5: Doesn't heal itself if you're going to keep pitching, and he's going to need to keep pitching. Walt Weiss referenced that play in the fifth inning. Runners on second and third and one out. Hard grounder to Ozzie Albies. They get the runner at home. Drake Baldwin, it's a play that, again, is going to get overlooked. That play he made at the plate was outrageously good.
22: Did you see? I was at the game, so I could see it live. I didn't get to a TV in time to try to see, but then I saw it later. First of all, give Ozzie credit. You got an infield in, and you're actually sort of oleing that ball.
5: Right, that's not an easy play to make.
22: Side.
5: Right.
22: And then it's the one hop throw, and the hop is absolutely played perfectly, but that is as bang bang as you get at home plate.
5: And they never challenged it because it was that good of a play. Matt Olson, the hero, on a 3-0 count, cracks a 3-run homer in the seventh inning, and that makes it 5-2. We'll talk about the struggles of Iglesias momentarily. Here's Matt Olson going for it and why he did it, he explains, on the 3-0 count.
9: Yeah, old school baseball, everybody used to throw a fastball 1-0 and 2-0-2. You know, that doesn't happen anymore. You know, I told Birdie it's 3-0 is probably, it's got to be the highest percentage fastball count in baseball. So, you know, there's it's pitcher dependent, it's situation dependent. It's maybe if you don't see a guy well, you try to get on base. But that situation there, seventh, tie game, you know, I just felt like it was a good time to, if I saw a pitch I like, go at it.
22: I'm gonna also tell you, single-handedly, maybe the dumbest pitch I've seen in a very long time.
5: Why would you throw that right down to the him like that?
22: To him.
5: I don't understand.
22: You know, there are guys you want to get back an account on, but you also, look, I know you're not trying to walk him, but that's not the pitch. And give Matt Olson credit, because as we said, it was late in the game when it was hot. But you know what he didn't do? He didn't stop playing baseball. He didn't start watching a game. He was still playing the game, and he rotated. He Rolodexed in his mind, what's my best-case scenario? Oh, he might not do that, but I better be ready if he does.
12: There was a little foreshadowing in the beginning of the game when they got the 3-0 count on Olsen, and then they just said, all right, we're
22: right
12: throwing up, yeah, the intentional walk. Right.
5: They walked him earlier, yeah.
22: But it's two guys on. You don't really. But at the end of the day, you just can't throw that pitch. And I don't know if you saw it, because straightaway center field, there's like an opening. And I think that ball might have rolled to the street. I don't even know what that street is called on the other side of the stadium. Is that 75-50 Parkway, whatever the hell it's called?
5: Right down the tunnel. Now, but to Derek's point, there were two outs. I know you don't want to load the bases. No. There's two outs and you walked them early.
22: Well, you can't throw that pitch.
5: Well, no.
22: You got to get him to fish.
5: Thank God he did, for Braves fans' sake and the Braves' sake.
22: If you get it to 3-1 because he actually hunts and he gets it wrong, then you're 3-1 and you kind of start over.
5: Congratulations.
22: So what's going on with the Olsen face? The idea that you
5: the
22: threw
5: t-shirt
22: that,
5: is out.
22: You threw that to me?
5: Yeah, I don't know. He says he doesn't realize he's making that face. He's making the face because he's got 36 home runs, 8 home runs in his last 15 games, 11 and 29 games since the All-Star break. So make the face. Make the face all the time. Don't stop making the face.
22: I have numbers here. I was going to maybe do this tonight. I have the 162-game averages of Freddie Freeman, Matt Olson, and Fred McGriff. And if you just want to know, like, it took Fred McGriff way too long to get into the Hall of Fame. And everybody's like, is Matt Olson a Hall of Famer? Do you know? I'll do it later. Yeah, I'll do it later. Because there's a 162-game average. What's crazy about Matt Olson is that's basically how many games he plays a year. So his numbers are his numbers.
5: And I'll say this about those home run numbers and the run that he's on. Those are your Wellstar Well Stats of the day. 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Here is Matt Olson on this crazy road trip.
9: And, you know, it's not going to be ideal for us. No way to kind of sugarcoat that. But like you said, Little League game will be fun. You know, at least those cities are kind of close to each other. And, you know, we got a chance to kind of build off this win and, you know, pick up some steam here.
22: All right. Let me ask you. I'm going to do this because this is sort of, you know, batting average. Everybody says, what is it? And people look at number of hits. And, how productive are you? I look at how many runs you score, how many runs you drive in. If you were going to guess, Matt Olson is 32 years old. How many hits do you think he has?
5: Oh, this is a tough one, knowing I'm really bad with numbers. 1,700.
22: 1,282. It's not as many as you think. It's 324 homers. But here are his 162 averages. 39 homers, 106 RBI, 34 doubles, 258. But he's also scored 96 runs for every 162 games. Those are good numbers. You know, Freddie Freeman's played about 1,000 games more than Matt Olson. That's a lot of games. For a guy who doesn't miss any time, Matt Olson is still, and I'll give you the exact numbers, Matt Olson has played 1,347 games. Freddie Freeman has played exactly 2,300 games. It doesn't seem like, because they're contemporaries, that Freddie should have played 1,000 more games.
5: A lot more miles on that body of Freddie Freeman. But Matt Olson, I think now we can all put that, if we haven't already, put that all in a rear view, because he needs a postseason moment. You're right. You've said that about him and Chris Sale. But he's doing everything and then some he's needed to do for this Braves team.
22: Yeah, he's drop him in the three hole and that's it. Leave him alone. Everything else that goes on around, think about all the crazy.
5: And he hits lefties. So in the postseason, the lefty-on-lefty matchup, it's not as big of a factor as it might be for other lefties.
22: Ronald's hitting second. Riley's hit fifth. He's hit seventh. He's hit eighth. All this stuff is going on. And all you just say, yeah, Madison's hitting third. It's the least thing in terms of a worried moment. When he fills out a lineup card, it does anything else during his day. Like Walt Weiss, let's just say it takes whatever amount of minutes it takes to fill out the lineup card. You know what he's he's thought about the least, where Matt Olson is going to hit.
5: I'll just say this.
22: With everything going on around him in that lineup, it is the most consistent, constant thing in this team.
5: When it comes to Raisel Iglesias, he's been consistently inconsistent as of late. He did get his 25th save of the season, a run he allows on a walk, a single, a balk, RBI ground out. You don't have any other choice. What you see now is what you get. He's their closer, and there was talk, Jeffrey Corsa, maybe he's got a dead arm right now, it's August, and there was talk of that. Listen, you have no choice. He's your closer. Who else is going to close? The way this bullpen is structured right now, Robert Suarez, you know, played catch for a couple of days on Thursday and Friday, but that doesn't mean anything as far as who your closer is going
22: to
5: be
22: well,
5: now.
22: I will also, if you decide to pull back a little bit on Iglesias, do I see Dylan Lee in a matchup situation or do I see Fuentes in any situation? If you ask somebody to close a game coming up with Suarez down, it's going to be Dylan Lee. It's going to be Fuentes. I don't know if you give Dodd a shot. You know, we saw Kinley in an extra inning game. I think Fuentes could be the guy, and it would be really interesting to see if there's a day where you say Iglesias is down, does Didier Fuentes, do we see him throw the eighth and the ninth?
5: Well, it depends what the situation is, because like yesterday, sometimes you need him to be that bridge guy. Mm-hmm. Do you go out there for two innings or at least try to have him go out? Anything's a possibility.
22: Do we want to mention, you didn't have any walks for two games in a row, and the offense wasn't really good. That Brandon Font, and by the way, I found out it was Doug Drabek. Doug Drabek is the AAA manager, pitching coach down in Reno. Yeah, so it was Doug Drabek, who, if you're old enough, you know. But the runners in scoring position thing, thank God they woke up a little bit yesterday.
5: Well, it's a conversation we can have when you look the last couple of weekends and

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7: 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Braves salvage one in the series, getting the 5-3 win over the Diamondbacks yesterday. So Atlanta does drop 2-3 in Arizona. They end the homestand at 3-3. Now they begin a 7-game, 4-city road trip. First up, Minneapolis. Tonight, first of 3 games, taking on the Twins. Martin Perez going to be on the mound at 7:40, streaming on your app. Stick around, Buster Olney coming up at noon. A.J. Minter at 1 o'clock. Elsewhere from golf, Scotty Scheffler ran away to win the St. Jude by 8 shots. In the NFL, Von Miller agreeing to a deal with the Dallas Cowboys. 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
8: 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A suspension that should surprise nobody at all. We'll get to that in about 5 minutes.
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8: So if you don't know by now, 27-7 was the final as the Falcons lay an egg in the preseason opener, and it wasn't even really that close. It was over at halftime, and there wasn't a lot of people there, and you'll hear Sean Payton, the Broncos head coach, mention that in a moment, but the people that were there, it was a smattering of boos as the Falcons left the field at the halftime gun, if you will, the buzzer, whatever it is they do nowadays.
9: Well, there's a fed-up factor. I don't think it was... It really couldn't be very loud because there quite honestly weren't enough people.
8: Right.
9: Like, I don't think there were enough people to even start a boo or a wave and really have it reach any proportion where it was noticeable. But it doesn't feel good. Now, I tried to look around the rest of the NFL to see who else might have, as you said, laid an egg. And I go, what the hell am I doing that for?
8: Right.
9: I don't care about these teams. I care about my team. I hardly care about a preseason game. It'll be interesting to see what the reports are coming out of Indianapolis, because remember this, there's going to be fewer people covering this team because they're going to be on the road, and then they're going to play two road games. So it'll be interesting to see if we hear anything about practice, what we hear about Indianapolis, how Tua's figure, hey, we're all okay.
8: Now, they are going to run a lot of seven-on-sevens because Michael Penix hasn't been cleared yet. Kevin Stefanski did say that this morning. And he did say it's still a process when it comes to the quarterback competition. Tua, as we all know, didn't help himself. It's only a preseason game, but didn't help himself. And this is Kevin Stefanski, his reaction after watching the game tape.
10: Defensively, some good from, you know, turning the ball over there in the second half was obviously a positive. I thought too grabby in the back end, which is something to learn from. We have the officials out here every single day, and we'll continue to work on those type of things. And then making plays when the ball's in the air. I thought there were some contested catches that they came down with, so that's an area that we'll look at. Offensively, the efficiency in the run game has to be better. I think that's where we'll start. And obviously, there's opportunities we feel like in the pass game, but also positives. I thought Vance Joseph does an excellent job bringing pressures and did throughout that game, which we needed to see. And I thought, by and large, the protection responsibilities were really good.
8: You had two right tackles that were awful. I mean, let's not sugarcoat this. One is a rookie. The other one is a veteran who hasn't played a lot. And we saw why he hasn't played a lot. Michael Jarrell and Ethan Onyenawa were the two that really struggled at that position. You couldn't play any worse than they did, in fact. Jarrell had to go over to the left side, if I'm not mistaken, once Jake Matthews went out of the game, and they said he's going to be okay. I don't know how much he's going to scrimmage or play against the Colts this week, but they say he's going to be okay. It was a mess.
9: We heard the starters not really going to be involved because they're going to practice against Indianapolis, and that'll be the starters thing. Do you maybe keep Tua out a little bit? I'm not saying you play him in game two. That would seem a little bit panicky to me, that if you change your tune. But what are you going to ask him to do against Indianapolis that might have been... There's no weeks off, by the way, especially after that performance. But do we hear that maybe he gets a little bit more work in before that game
8: than
9: they thought they were going to give him originally this week?
8: Yeah, because now you took a step back.
9: Yeah,
8: it's fair or unfair to say that, from the outside looking in, you took a step back. So the 7-on-7s go to Michael Penix because he hasn't been cleared, as we said, and we all know. And the 11-on-11s in the 2 days where you do the scrimmaging against the Colts, Tua's going to be out there because he has to be out there.
9: But Michael Penix won't be.
8: We can't be. Hasn't been clear.
9: No, I understand.
8: Unless something else happens that we don't know about.
9: I'm just making sure.
8: So here's Sean Payton taking the shot at halftime. We know he was with the Saints, and we know about the rivalry. Here he is at halftime.
11: Coach, thank you. We know you win here in Atlanta, and it looks like you're going to continue that streak.
12: People dressed up as empty seats today, so anyway.
8: You're just a creep, and you're embracing being a creep.
9: Yeah, but again, it's the role.
8: Right. Embrace the role.
9: Sure. He ain't won much since that Super Bowl.
8: But there's empty seats every place.
9: Yeah,
8: I think Kansas City and the Rams played. There was nobody there. No one's going to preseason games. Why would you go to one of these games? Unless you're a charity and they're handing it out to kids who want to be a part of it. You know, kids at that age, they don't know any better. I'm not going to waste my time. I went to the Braves game. I didn't see a stellar performance by the offense, but at least it counted.
9: Yeah. Well, they had that in common on Friday night.
8: By the way, how wasn't that an error? Why did they change that?
9: I don't know.
8: Duvon, that was an error. That should have been an unearned run. Doesn't matter because they lost anyway. But if I'm Chris Sale behind the scenes, I'm going, hey, not for nothing. The guy didn't catch the ball, hit his glove.
9: I'm not telling any tales out of school. Mauricio Dubon said that's an error. He told.
8: Sure.
9: No. He told the, like, you're allowed to.
8: And yeah, I'm not surprised to hear a guy like that say that. It was an error.
9: I was
8: of
9: a little
8: course
9: bit
8: it was.
9: Surprised it wasn't changed. When a guy basically says, I make that play 99 times out of 100, the 100th was an error, it's an error. And look, Chris Sale, one more run, whatever. It doesn't matter. You're going to take the loss as a team anyway. Chris Sale's a little bit too classy to actually go, that one's on me. Nonsense. He didn't do any of that.
8: Well, that's why he's Chris Sale and I'm me.
9: Right. You know? Yeah, you would have been on the phone.
8: Immediately.
9: There's a phone, by the way, in the dugout.
8: Yep.
9: Or you would have stepped out of the dugout and screamed up to the, hey!
8: What are you, nuts?
9: You! He didn't do any of those things.
8: No. That's why he has the respect of his teammates and everybody else across Major League Baseball.
9: I will tell you, Mauricio Dubon officially filed his complaint. That's an error on me.
8: And I'm not surprised at all. So we know the joint practices are taking place before they take on the Colts over the weekend. Here is Kevin Stefanski today on the plan during these joint practices.
10: Defensively, some good from, you know, turning the ball over there in the second.
8: Stefanski, 12. So Stefanski,
9: I don't care what he says,
8: is going to try to get some work in and...
9: Yeah, whatever. Let's move along.
8: Evaluate.
9: September 13th. That's the day where the...
8: Want to jump to Tua? Let's jump to Tua. This is Tua after the game. 3 of 5, 22 yards. His second snap out of the shotgun is the one that he drops. And that, you know, kind of set the precedent for the rest of the time that the first team was in there for those two series. Here is Tua afterwards.
13: I felt good. It's football. Played some games. Got some games under my belt. With this being preseason, that gives you no excuse, you know, to be able to go out there and put a performance like that out there on tape. So, you know, not satisfied, not happy at all whatsoever. But, you know, we'll learn from this. We'll go into the meeting rooms tomorrow, and we'll fix and clean up what needs to be cleaned up.
8: So tomorrow, as in today, as in practice today happening before you go to Indianapolis. Want to hear Kevin Stefanski today?
9: I'm going to be really honest. I'm already bothered by all this.
8: I think fans want to hear what the process is as far as what Tua is going to do Michael Penix Jr.
9: I'm overruled. Just play it all. Let's play every Kevin Stefanski cut we can get.
8: This is Kevin Stefanski. This is number 16, Derek, if you don't mind. This is him talking about Tua and what he took away from his performance.
10: Obviously, 9 plays the other night. He wants to be better. Our offense wants to be better. Our coaches want to be better in those 9 plays. But our focus will be continuing to get ready for this season and not getting too far ahead of ourselves. We want to be where our feet are, try and improve on some of the small things that we identify as coaches and correct them this week. And then looking forward to a really good 2 days versus the Colts.
9: I was right. I didn't need to hear that. Unless he said we're doomed, which would have been a really good cut that we could have played maybe a couple of times today. Yeah,
8: that would have been very out of character for Kevin Stefanski to say something like that.
9: Oh, he's going to play this character the whole year?
8: That's who he is.
9: It's going to be dull, brother.
8: Yeah. This is who he is. On mic, he's not going to give you anything. That's what everybody...
9: What's he doing behind the scenes?
8: Probably
9: he's kicking a little ass.
8: From what I understand, he's got more personality behind the scenes. If you talk to him off mic, he's like Matt Ryan. If you talk to Matt Ryan off mic, you're going to get a different Matt Ryan. Then the microphone turns on. If you understand and you know Bugs Bunny and Michigan the Frog, Michigan the Frog was the frog that would sing and dance and perform, and this guy discovered him. But when no one was around, that's when he would perform. Then the curtain would come up, and he would just sit there and
9: rip
8: the frog.
9: It. Yeah, he would rip it.
8: So that's Matt Ryan and Kevin Stefanski when the microphone's on. He's not going to give you anything. Stefanski won't, and Matt Ryan won't either. You're praying.
9: It's only the preseason. What am I doing?
8: You're praying for something. I don't know what.
9: Please. Can I? Please. Please don't let Matt Ryan turn into the Buster Posey of the NFL. Do not make this man regret that he's doing anything associated with this team. He gave up his X amount of millions of dollars from CBS, one day of work. Please don't make me at the end say, boy, I bet you Matt Ryan wishes he stayed on the farm.
8: Well, he was taking a lot of notes up there in the booth the other night. Here, as promised, is Kevin Stefanski on what they hope to get accomplished.
9: We're doing more of these?
8: What they hope to get accomplished on the field during these live scrimmages with the Colts before the game.
10: A lot. You know, I think a lot of situational football will get accomplished. We'll get a lot of good reps for our starters. They'll get the majority of the reps, which is by design, and then they will not play in the game on Saturday. And the competitive part of it, too. You know, you get to do one-on-ones versus players that you don't have a book on, quote-unquote. And then for the football team, just to be exposed to different schemes, I think will be really important.
8: So that answers your question. I'm assuming he talked about the starters getting the majority of the reps on the 19th and the 20th when they're practicing together. Yeah. So Tua's going to be out there. And I said earlier, he also clarified that Michael Penix, they'll do a lot of 7-on-7 work so Penix can get reps in because he hasn't been cleared yet. So they'll scrimmage together on Wednesday and Thursday, and then they'll play at 1 o'clock on Saturday.
9: There's no chance in 7-on-7s that some overzealous Indianapolis Colts guy doesn't understand what a penny is, right?
8: You never know.
9: Okay. Just wondering. We're doing 7-on-7s with Indianapolis. They've agreed to do that, I guess.
8: Yes.
9: Okay. And Michael Penix will have a penny on. The guy that we don't want any of his own teammates anywhere near him.
8: Don't bring the quarterback.
9: We're going to rely on somebody else to make sure that they understand that, too.
8: Don't bring the quarterback to the ground. I'm sure that conversation's going to be had. Will anybody listen? I don't know.
9: Yeah, me neither.
8: All it takes is one, Chris.
9: That's right.
8: Not listen.
9: One guy who just says, I got to hit somebody to make this team.
8: So
9: I'm going to hit him.
8: What's the over-under for fights? Because they'll say the same thing prior to the joint practices on Wednesday and Thursday. Nobody fight.
9: I'll throw you out of here.
8: There's going to be fights.
9: I would think so.
8: 2.5 is the number I'm going to lay out there. How do you feel about
9: that? Well, it's too high. That would mean that nobody learned a lesson after the first two. Jeez. I mean, I can't throw you out, Al. We need work. So how about we don't do that again? And then if you could tell me, like, it's more than 2.5 and over 3, somebody's going to pay a price at that.
8: Then we also found out on Friday the news dump that James Pierce Jr. suspended for 8 games for violating the NFL's personal conduct policy. He will not appeal the suspension. So here's the difference. In the past, during the entire 8 weeks, you couldn't be there. So he can practice with the team until August the 30th, and then he's gone for the first 4 games, but then he can be back in the building week 5. So he can still be around the team and practice with the team, even though he's suspended. He can do everything but practice. I apologize.
9: Yeah.
8: Be in the building, though.
9: Yeah, he gets to be around the guys, and everybody says 2 months is too long away. We don't know what he's doing. All right, then what happens in week 9 and 10? Is this guy going to be ready to play? Now, I'd like to think you've been a bad enough teammate. You got life problems, and I'm sorry. You got life problems. I don't care what any judge said and what appeal and what gets rescinded and strike that from the record if he's actually a good man for the next X amount of months. You're a bad teammate. I mean, you that's what you are. So don't be a bad teammate by being out of shape, not doing your work. I'll tell you this, too. Please, could I take the music down? Because I'm going to do this now. This is unprecedented.
8: This means he's very serious.
9: What am I doing now?
8: You're praying again.
9: Okay, I am praying again. Hey, Atlanta Falcons as an organization, nobody do anything stupid and have contact with James Pierce Jr. where you're not supposed to. Just don't do it. If you can't do anything with him, don't Zoom him. Don't send him things. Whatever it is you can't do, don't do.
8: Because rest assured, you will get caught.
9: Please, for the love of God, let's not do anything that we're not supposed to do when it's time away, then it's time that he's kind of here, but we can't put him on the field. Don't do anything you're not supposed to do over this time.
8: He can come back on November the 2nd, provided everything falls into place, which would be the Falcons game in Madrid against the Bengals.
9: Will he be ready to play? Will he get enough time on the field? God willing that nothing happens to him. Don't sprain an ankle. Don't get hurt lifting. Don't eat cake and do nothing. For the love of God, don't have anything to do with the police. Yeah, but maybe that should take it down.
8: He's praying again and asking you to take down the music again.
9: Please.
8: An unprecedented second time.
9: Please, don't let the word James Pierce Jr. and police be talked about in the same sentence between now and whenever. Wait forever.
7: And all
9: Amen.
7: And all the people said,
8: rise up! Everybody light a candle for James Pierce Jr. Is this brave starter down to his last chance? We'll talk about it when we come back on Cellini and Domino, The Fan, 680, 93.7 FM, and for free, The Fan app.
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7: 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Busy week ahead, but Braves did end the homestand on a high note. Took the finale from the D-backs 5-3 yesterday. At least taking one of three from the stakes. We got six strong from Bryce Elder. Matt Olson hit a three-run bomb that was the difference. So Braves now head out for a seven-game road trip. Tonight, game one of three in Minnesota, coming up at 7:40 right here on The Fan. As for the Falcons, looking to get past a lousy preseason debut with the Broncos, they'll be in Indianapolis for joint practices later this week before their next game on Saturday afternoon. Stick around. Buster Olney talking baseball at noon. A.J. Minner at 1. All right here on Atlanta Sports Station of the home of the Braves. 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
8: 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More media motivation for Kirby Smart will go on campus at the top of the hour. But over the weekend, the Braves do lose 2 out of 3 to the Diamondbacks. Saturday wasn't close. Grant Holmes gets roughed up in a 10-3 loss. 6 runs, 6 hits, 3 2/3, walks 3, gives up a 2-run shot. And Nolan Arenado gets that out of the park. And here's Grant Holmes talking about his performance afterwards.
1: You know, it's just some nights you come to the ballpark, you don't have it. And I feel like tonight was one of those nights. Got 2 strikes on some guys and, you know, just left some pitches arm side. You know, it's a very good hitting team. And when you do that, they usually cause some damage. And that's what happened.
8: So now you have a decision. A.J. Smith-Shawver is going to be coming back up. Is he going to be a starter? Is he going to be a reliever? Weiss said it's an option for A.J. Smith-Shawver to be a reliever because he had this to say about Grant Holmes staying in the rotation.
21: He's done a nice job as a starter for us. You know, I think the fact that he's pitched out of the bullpen before, and so people think that's a natural move or whatever. But he's been a really good starter for us for a while now.
8: If there's going to be an odd man out, and it's not necessarily a shot, is it going to be Grant Holmes because of what Walt Weiss just said? Or is he going to pout similar to what Ronaldo Lopez initially did when he was sent to the bullpen, banished? That's how he saw it.
9: Yeah, I think you better not pout out loud. I think we're done because now we're actually getting ready to play serious baseball. My offense has got to tick it up a little bit. My back end of the bullpen's got to get short up. I got a lot of things going on. Now I have 6 weeks, open tryouts, auditions. I said, hey, the big picture, everybody's now doing auditions for the thing called the postseason. It's a big act. It's a big movie. So do your part. And the idea that it was pretty quickly decided he'll get another start, but I don't think he guaranteed much after that. And the concept of do you ease Smith-Shawver in and are you giving him 4 starts down the road, which will be after perhaps a bullpen appearance where you go, okay, look, he threw 95 pitches. So it's not pitch count at this point. He threw 95 pitches in the minors. This was not the, oh, wait, at 50, can we get 65 at him? He's already past that. I don't know what is written in stone at this point. But at the end of the day, you now have 6 weeks to get your best 13 arms. And it's the best 13 situational arms. What is it I want? What is it I need? And it might be situation-based. What team am I playing? Do I have an extra lefty in the bullpen? Do I not? What am I going to do with my starters? I don't know. Is this guy going to stay? You have 6 weeks to decide that. I'm going to go back to what I told you, and I actually asked a couple of people this weekend. If I told you to write down who the first 3 starters of the first, God willing, postseason games for the Braves are, first round or second round, I'll take the action. I'll be a bookie.
8: So as of right now, I would go with what Jeff Francoeur told the locker room this morning. Chris Sale, Martin Perez, and Maley. That's what I would go with. But okay, there's 6 weeks to go, and who knows if that's going to be the case 6 weeks from now.
9: Right.
8: Would be my educated guess.
9: Do you want to know that Maley is 2 starts away? If they go a little bit kaflooey, where you go, well, I can't do that.
8: That's why I said as of right now, that's why you would take the field. In the meantime, Robert Suarez.
9: Oh, and by the way, I don't know if Suarez is coming back. So if you ask me, how would you like the 6th, 7th, and 8th inning, along with the 9th, to actually look in postseason games? I'll take that action, too.
8: Yeah, I would shrug my shoulders.
9: You know what it is? It's a wish.
8: Yep.
9: It's a want.
8: Suarez throws from 60 feet on Thursday, ups it to 75 feet on Friday. And here's what Walt Weiss had to say after the game yesterday.
21: Not sure. He's started a throwing progression, which is a good thing. I mean, he's taking the next step, but it's a big leap from a throwing progression to trying to get people out in a major league game. So he's got some time.
8: The good news is he has 6 weeks till the end of the season, but I would say 4 weeks because I would want him back for a couple of weeks to close out the regular season, see how he feels.
9: Yeah. And remember,
8: you can't roll that dice in the postseason.
9: Yeah, the up or down. Again, I'm fascinated 6 weeks out as to what your 13 is going to look like. And then who's healthy enough where you go, oh, you know what the good news is? Even if I get 5 out of a starter, I got that guy in a 6th, 7th, 8th, 9th. Well, I just don't think you get lucky enough to know the middle of August, especially with arms. I don't think you get lucky enough, and that's what it would be to absolutely write down and go, here's what I would like. Fuentes, if I need him for 2 or a certain point during the postseason, that'd be great. But Dylan Dodds earned his way in. No Suarez or Suarez. 8th inning, 9th inning. And this Iglesias thing is going to be really interesting. I think you might pull back on usage a little bit on him. And maybe we'll find out that if after two or three days without saying he's down, if he doesn't pitch, then when you pop him, let's see what he has.
8: Because you don't have a lot of days off with this road trip starting tonight and this bizarre road trip. You were supposed to be off on Thursday, but no, you have to make up that game in Chicago, and then you're off to Milwaukee, then Williamsport, and you finally get a day off on Monday. So it's an interesting point you bring up to me. Let's see how much Russell Iglesias is going to be used over these next few games. The Dogs cannot be trusted, according to the worldwide leader. That and more as we go on campus next on Cellini and Domino, the Fan, 680, 93.7 FM, and for free, the Fan app.
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0: 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A very sloppy day for the Georgia offense over the weekend, kind of similar to what the Falcons went through. We'll touch on that in just about 5 minutes.
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0: Let's start with this article written by ESPN. They put together 20 tiers for college football. All of the major college teams.
2: We need 20 tiers.
0: Well, they did it. I'm just telling you how
2: That alone would be the reason we should go to 36, 42, or 48. We don't need, there are not 20 tiers of college football teams.
0: So tier one, the safest bets. The teams in tier one, according to ESPN.com. Indiana, Miami, Notre Dame, and Ohio State. Notice who's missing from that bunch.
2: Wow.
0: Kirby Smart.
2: Oh, how
0: the Georgia Bulldogs.
2: They have just, what's worse than falling?
0: They have fallen out of the trust tree.
2: What was this called? The top tier? Is that all it was known as?
0: Yes. Tier one, the safest bets.
2: The safest bets.
0: Right.
2: All right. How many teams are in tier two where I'm assuming the University of Georgia did land?
0: Three teams are in tier two. And you're right. It's Georgia. Uh-huh. It's Oregon. And it's Texas.
2: Okay. I'm going to tell you, those schools have never done anything. So why do I trust them more than the University of Georgia? Terrible list.
0: The explanation is... Georgia's last playoff win was the national championship game in 22 over TCU.
2: Okay.
0: And since then, 11 different schools have a more recent college football playoff win than Georgia.
2: Okay.
0: That's their explanation.
2: All right, that's fine.
0: Don't shoot the messenger.
2: May I ask, what is the 20th tier called? I know you didn't get down that far, but what do you call the 20th tier? They shouldn't be playing. The 19th tier, they shouldn't be playing either. And the 18th tier, I don't think these guys should be playing either.
0: Well, I can tell you what tier 11 is, the 6 and 6ers. Georgia Tech is among that bunch. Hmm. Arizona State, Baylor, Cincinnati, Duke, the Jackets, Kansas, and Wake Forest. I think tier 20 was at least they still have a program. Something along those lines.
2: My God, are they spending money on this product?
0: Tier like 18 or 19 is basketball season's right around the corner.
2: I would have been tired. Right around tier four, I would have just said, I've had enough of this. Now, I guess the most interesting thing is what you're going to... I think what you're really asking is, who's using this as bulletin board material? Who's going to be motivated by
0: this? And you could say it that way, but you know Kirby notices everything.
2: You think Brent Key?
0: Yep.
2: Is it noticing tier 11?
0: They miss nothing. And even if they miss something, they have people on their staff that will tell them what they missed.
2: Yeah, now this was
0: so one way or another, they're going to find out.
2: May I ask? This was not a guy named Joe. Joe's website.
0: No, this is the staff writers from ESPN.com.
2: Yeah. All right. Do they give names? Like, who are the staff writers? Is this like a collaborative effort? I'm assuming if you're doing 20
0: tiers. It's a collaboration. Right, one person can't put all this together.
2: Who's the lowest person on the poll that gets tier 17, 18, 19, and 20?
0: David Hale did this all by his lonesome. From ESPN.
2: So he's the Phil Steele of the four-letter network.
0: So kudos to him.
2: I'm going to tell you, he didn't deep dive those last 100 teams.
0: Well, probably
2: with all due
0: not.
2: Respect.
0: Tier 10 is, I'll just give you a couple of the tiers.
2: Ahead.
0: Tier 10 is, it has to get better, right? Right? Two rights. Florida, Florida State, Oklahoma State, South Carolina, and Syracuse. Now, you're not doing deep dives.
2: No. No, he's just trying to be pithy. He's just trying to be witty with the titles of the tiers.
0: Tier 19 is... not the worst.
2: Yeah, because that's reserved for tier 20.
0: Tier 20 is technically still FBS program.
2: Okay. Do you have the list of the tier 20 teams?
0: I do.
2: Go ahead.
0: Akron, Ball State, the 49ers of Charlotte, Kent State, Louisiana Monroe, UMass, Middle Tennessee, Northern Illinois, Sacramento State, Sam Houston, and UTEP.
2: Okay. I like my heading better. You should not be playing at this level. And I could probably go back to tier 16, 14, and just say the same thing about all those schools. I know what he did. It's pithy. You just got to... the season can't get here quick enough.
0: Yeah, you have to be creative this time of the year. Here's Greg McElroy on some of the biggest questions, if not the biggest question, that Georgia has to answer this year.
3: For Georgia, the big question has never been the floor. They probably have the highest floor in the SEC, but there's legitimate questions about how explosive they can be offensively, and people wonder, well, can you win a title without a super dynamic and explosive offense? We don't know. because we haven't necessarily seen it from Georgia in a couple of years. So if they can develop that big play attack through the air to complement their run game and defense, then Georgia could easily find themselves as national champions at the end of the year.
0: Now, I am sure that Greg McElroy, our friend, who does a show in Alabama, works for ESPN and ABC, he's been on a ton of times, is hearing it from his SEC faithful because he put out his preseason top 10. And the AP's putting together and putting out their top 25 today. They've got Ohio State, according to Greg McElroy and his people, at the top of their board, followed by Indiana, Oregon, and Miami. Georgia Tech checks in as the highest-ranked SEC team at 6. Texas is at 7. Bama at 8, Texas A&M at 9, Oklahoma at 10.
2: So he's got the whole back five.
0: Right. No SEC teams in his top five, and here he is explaining why.
3: The league is a blender. I mean, that's what it is. I mean, if you look at the teams in the playoff last year, it wasn't great. They went just 1-3 against everyone who wasn't in the SEC. And if you look at my teams between 6 and 10, they're all SEC teams. No SEC teams in the top five.
2: That's, again, it's a list. It's a list.
0: You want some more of these tiers?
2: Titles of?
0: Sure. Tier 15. If Indiana can do it, ..
2: No, none of those teams can do it. Give me the teams and I'll just confirm that.
0: All right.
2: Go ahead.
0: Boston College.
2: Can't do it.
0: Colorado.
2: Nope.
0: Iowa State.
2: Yep, they're not doing it.
0: Michigan State.
2: Yeah, they're not doing it.
0: North Carolina.
2: Uh-huh.
0: Purdue.
2: Okay.
0: And Stanford.
2: Okay. I get what he did. I get what he did. But none of those teams are pulling in Indiana. And I know Bill O'Brien at Boston College. And I know Pat Fitzgerald at Michigan State. And I'm just telling you, boys, it's not your time. You're not pulling in Indiana. Here's my question for you. Do you think anybody in the SEC wins 11 regular season games? Does anybody go 11-1?
0: I don't think so.
2: Okay. That's why you might not have anybody in the top three or four. Fair or unfair? I mean, I just don't know if anybody's doing better than 10-2.
0: With the 9-game schedule now, I would be mildly surprised if that were to happen.
2: Right, and that's
0: not
2: why...
0: Not shocked, but mildly surprised.
2: Right, if you're not in the top four, and I'm trying to project to the end of the year, I'm not doing a preseason thing. By the way, that's the other crazy thing. Whenever people do these lists of top 10s and top 25s, nobody ever tells me, are you asking them, do you think that's what they are now or that's what they'll be at the end of the year? Why is that not the first line of every one of these articles?
0: So you're pulling a Mark Richt with Chuck Oliver years ago after an SEC championship game. Are you asking that? Are you saying that?
2: Shouldn't the first line be, this list is made up of how I think it's going to finish, or this list is made up going into the season? I just need a little bit of clarity, because my thing would be, if you don't think anybody's... If the best somebody's going to do is 10-2, I can then understand why you wouldn't have them in the top four. That's all. It doesn't mean they won't be.
0: Yeah, Greg McElroy kind of explained it's a blender. So that's why. In the SEC, you're going to cannibalize one another. Tier 13 is 3 months till basketball season. I knew that was one of the tiers. I just didn't know what it was.
2: So Duke made it out of that tier, or does he do Duke
0: I think
2: twice?
0: Duke's below
2: No,
0: that.
2: I know.
0: Yeah.
2: I know they're higher than that. You said their name earlier. I think the 6-6ers. They were part of the 6-6ers. So who's waiting for basketball?
0: Let's see here. It is Arkansas, Kentucky, UCF, UCLA, West Virginia, and Wisconsin.
2: Whatever.
0: A lot of people are saying Wisconsin, that game that they're playing up at Lambeau Field against Notre Dame.
2: Yeah.
0: Already I'm starting to read it every place. Well, not every place, a couple of places, which seems to be every place this time of the year. That's the upset special of the year. Wisconsin's going to get Notre Dame.
2: Okay.
0: I've read it in at least three different places. Look out for that game. That's the trap game for the Irish.
2: Okay.
0: This is the one.
2: Can't get here soon enough, man. I'm serious. If I was David Hale, somewhere around Tier 6, I would have just said, man, I'm done. I can't do anymore. Everybody else would have been in Tier 7. Tell me when they get better.
0: But see, people like us are talking.
2: No, I know. Look, it's a better premise than a lot of the premises. Because, again, you got pithy.
0: Mm-hmm.
2: Basketball, 6-6ers.
0: At least your Rutgers Scarlet Knights are in Tier 12. An end to the misery is, and it's going to get better this year. Maryland, Mississippi State, Northwestern, and Rutgers.
2: They're not all going to get better. I don't know who he's right about and who he's wrong about. My guess is all four of those
0: teams. He said amongst this group, there's some real optimism.
2: Oh, good. Why couldn't we be we're the next Indianas?
0: I don't know.
2: Yeah.
0: There's probably a lot of
2: stuff going on.
0: A lot of different
2: reasons. Hey, man, when was the last time we had David Hale on? It was probably last year, right? Did we enjoy him? I think we did. Look, I'm not saying he doesn't do work. To just even look at 130, whatever it is, 136, whatever the hell the number is, and go, okay, how do I group them?
4: He wrote the big Haynes King piece.
2: Oh, that's
4: monster.
2: Right. Okay.
4: He's the one who did the 24 hours in Buc-ee's. You remember?
2: Oh, that's right.
4: He lost a March Madness thing.
2: Yeah,
4: or
2: I thought that was goofy.
0: Yeah, but he was entertaining, explaining.
2: Yeah,
0: he
2: wasn't. Good guest. I would say we could have him on to talk about this. The big question is, okay, you think Georgia is really not in the ones you can trust anymore. That might, I'm not telling you, it's because where we live. But is that maybe the most interesting thing locally?
0: Yes.
2: Is Georgia's not in the top tier anymore?
0: He did say this, too, about the 6-6ers. He said odds are at least one of these teams will catch fire with a new quarterback, perhaps Alberto Mendoza follows in his brother's footsteps. So a gleam of optimism there when it comes to Georgia Tech leaving the 6-6ers.
2: So we're not mired with those losers? We might be able to break away?
0: Fantastic. Let's see what Alberto Mendoza is able to do for Georgia Tech. Georgia had their first scrimmage over the weekend, and to no one's surprise, Chris, the defense got the better of the offense. This happens every year. And then Kirby will tell you that the offense needs to get better. K.J. Bolden waylaid London Humphreys over the middle, and I guess he had some glimpses of a strong running game, a lot of drop passes. This time of the year, we know what it is. Drew Bobo didn't play. And his backup, Cortez Smith, did snap a ball over Gunnar Stockton's head as they were practicing goal to go, and then a false start, so the offense had to settle for a field goal. So deep down inside, Mike Bobo and Kirby, I'm not saying they want to see failure, but they want to have some strong coaching points. And based on what I read about this scrimmage, they're going to have some going into the practice week.
2: Basically, what you just read me is no wonder they're not in the top tier anymore.
5: Mike Bobo gives a what anybody says?
2: They sound like losers based upon what you just read.
0: This is why they have fallen out of the trust tree. This goes back to, and somebody else wrote about this, I keep hearing about Georgia's tight ends and how talented they are. And on paper, they are. Lawson Lucky, Elias Williams, Ethan Barbour, you know, Jalen Riddell and Caden Prothro, all talented kids. And Prothro was going to play in this a lot more. But 43 receptions last season, 5 touchdowns. The 22 team, their most recent national championship team, and again, they had a lot more talent there, seemingly. Their tight ends caught 98 passes and 11 touchdowns. So I'm not really sure what's happening with all of this talent that we see at the tight end position. But I think until they produce, it's time to stop talking about it.
2: Yes, that's why games can't get started soon enough. I keep telling you that. Can I give you two things for me about the SEC this year? If I'm going to play, I'm not David Hale. I'm not pithy. Nobody's asking me to write 20 tiers worth of whatever. I told you I think Oklahoma's getting somebody, but I think they're going to get two somebodies.
0: Paul Feinbaum disagreed with us.
2: I know, very vehemently. Here's my other one. I think Josh Heupel's going to find his rear end in a fire this year. I think those 10, they lost 5 games last year, by the way. Does anybody remember? They lost 5 games. Oh, the SEC is so tough. Ask a Tennessee fan if they care about how tough the SEC is. I think Josh Heupel at the end of this year is in that, what do we call it? That bracket, that tier of, your coach better figure this out or else he's in trouble.
0: Maybe it's tier 7. The seat is hot going into the offseason.
2: Well, I'm doing a
0: maybe that would be one of the
2: I'm
0: tiers.
2: I'm just doing coaches. I'm just saying your coach better get better.
0: So I'm saying tier 7. The seat is hot for these coaches.
2: Those are my two predictions. Oklahoma gets two somebodies, and Josh Heupel at the end of the year is going to be singing for his supper in 2028.
0: All right, when we come back, we say goodbye to the biggest pioneer in the world of pitching, that and more on your flagship of Braves baseball. 7:40 first pitch in Minnesota tonight. Martin Perez on the mound, the Ford leadoff show. That's going to come your way at 6:25. It's Chiellini and Domino on the Fan, 680, 93.7 FM, and for free, the Fan app.
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6: 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Braves salvage one this weekend. They got a 5-3 win over the Diamondbacks yesterday. Still dropped 2-of-3 to Arizona, and in this homestand at 3-3. Now the Braves will begin a 7-game, 4-city road trip that starts in Minneapolis tonight. We got the first of three taking on the Twins. Martin Perez gets the ball at 7:40. Stick around. Buster Olney talking baseball at 12 noon. From the NFL, Jets running back Breece Hall left practice with a non-contact groin injury today. Head coach Aaron Glenn hopeful it's not a big deal. We'll keep an eye on it here on Atlanta's Football Station, the home of the Braves. 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
1: 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Will this Brave ever get the help he so deserves? We'll get to that in about 15 to 20 minutes or so from now. Tommy John passed away at the age of 83 this weekend, had been in hospice, battling bladder cancer, among other ailments. And yes, the surgery is named after him because he was the first to get it. 31 years old, and they thought his career was done. Has the Tommy John surgery. They take out the ligament from his non-pitching arm, put it into his left pitching arm in 1974. And then he has 124 wins in 355 games at the time of the procedure. Afterwards, 405 more games, 164 more wins, 288 overall, and changed the way that pitchers pitch and changed the way that pitchers recover. Everything different now because of Tommy John being the first.
2: I found a conversation I had with him about 20 years ago. We played it on Saturday, yesterday, whatever day. But yeah, and it was about his career and the surgery. Do you know that he was in a cast basically from his shoulder down to his fingertips? That was the surgery. Seven other guys who had it after him, they basically watched the whole thing disintegrate, and that never worked out. He's won more games after Tommy John than anybody who's ever had a Tommy John still. 2013, before Frank Jobe died, the guy who did the surgery, who worked for the Dodgers, by the way, they honored him at the Hall of Fame. Now, they didn't give him a plaque, but they honored him. And even I asked Tommy John 20 years ago, I said, 288 wins. The Hall of Fame couldn't do anything for you? Whether it was the Buck O'Neill Award, whether it was something, the idea that Tommy John never really got the run that he was supposed to get. Now, it's historical. Maybe you're supposed to put him in together. I always thought with a guy like that, that him and Frank Jobe, there should be some place where you go, oh, by the way, here are some things in baseball's history that changed baseball's history. It changed baseball's history.
1: Second most wins of any pitcher since 1900, not elected into the Baseball Hall of Fame.
2: Yeah, the whole thing is a little bit goofy. And he played, by the way, he played for the Dodgers and the Yankees. Like, usually that's the thing that put you over the top because media people just say it's the Dodgers and the Yankees. Somebody's got to care about any of that stuff. It's really interesting. We knew that note that he put out on Old Timers Day when the Braves were up in Yankee Stadium, that was not just for Yankee fans. That was a note to baseball. And 8 days later or so, he passed away.
1: It is pretty amazing. You talk about how invasive surgeries were back then. Like the knee surgery, you're in that full cast, and after this Tommy John surgery, your arm is in a full cast, and what happens? Your muscle.

0: it doesn't take long for muscles to atrophy. So you're really facing bigger problems than just the surgery. Now, at least, it's not as invasive, so you can get back to work to
1: do the last time
0: something else so your muscles around the injury don't atrophy.
1: When was the last time you saw somebody with a cast on their shoulder, their fingertips, for anything? For anything.
0: Aside from, like, old movies?
1: Yeah. Where you have that bar where your arm is just laying there.
0: I haven't seen it. Like, walking through the battery, I don't think I've ever recalled that.
1: You know, I asked Tommy John one time, and it wasn't this time. It was like Davey Johnson. I just called one Jim Bout. I would just call once in a while and say hello. I once asked him if he had his cast signed, like the way the kids do. I said, that would have been a hell of a cast. I mean, he was around a really...
0: But the Dodgers and the Yankees? Yeah. Carried around from clubhouse to clubhouse.
1: He did keep the cast, though. He really, when they cut off the cast, he kept the cast. I don't know how he knew it was going to be historical, but it was.
0: So Tommy John passing away at the age of 83. Let's buckle up and talk even more sports.
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1: All right, you know what? I probably screwed this up. Maybe we can pull it. So I went through, and I'm not going to lie, I didn't listen to 42 minutes straight, because that's how long the whole thing is. 42 minutes. Pat McAfee's album dropped. I'm not telling you anything you probably couldn't guess. It's horrible. But no, it's horrible. It's horrible on a bunch of different levels. But can I tell you what's worse than it being horrible?
3: I'm all the way in your dreams, smoking on some new green, changing up the
1: So he has a bunch of different styles. There's a hint that there's some reggae. I swear to you.
0: A lot of auto-tune in there as well.
1: Well, the whole thing, do you know how he wrote it? He put, like, words into AI. There's a picture on the cover that's AI. The whole thing, look, it's a mess. But he does a little bit of reggae, then he does some country and some bro country and then some other things. I don't know what you would call it.
0: Someone called it Uncle Rock.
1: Okay, no. No, no, no, no, no, no, no. You know what I'm going to call it? And this is even worse than
0: I think it's a combination of Uncle Cracker and Kid Rock. I think that's what they meant.
1: Well, I can also tell you that former fat ass Jerry Roll, cosplay Christian, once I read he was involved, like Pat, you know, said, oh, look, I need to make sure I get some real musicians involved. That's the guy you picked.
0: So not a fan of Jelly Roll.
1: What's there to be a fan of?
0: Just based on what you said.
4: He was in jail, Chris. Come on.
0: Just put two and two together. That's it.
4: Turn his life around.
1: Okay. Well, we'll see. My bet is no on that part. So here's the thing. Do you know what's worse than it being terrible music? There's three things worse. I'll give you all three. One, it's ridiculously boring. If you're going to come out and say, I have this big statement to make, you people have no idea what I had to go through and everything else, you can't be boring. It's phenomenally boring. Like, all capital letters. It's just a bore.
0: See, I thought this was a joke. Apparently it wasn't. But I guess it kind of sort of is.
1: In case you're wondering, the album ends with a song called Cheers to the South. Okay, Mr. Pittsburgh, West Virginia, and every place else you've been except living down here. Whatever. But he starts it like with this is a cheer to our destiny. I don't even know what that means. My guess is that it was AI. The words came out, whatever. He decided to put some music to it. It's really bad. But the other part is, I'm assuming the guys with him on the show are all telling him how great it is. I say this every once
0: probably
1: in a while.
0: Probably par for the course, yes. Okay.
1: The emperor sometimes has no clothes, and you have to tell the emperor. I'm asking you, the bro engagement of you guys are just jealous or you guys don't like Pat, because that's probably what's going on. What do you do to get over this? Like, there was talk that Kirk Herbstreit wants him to perform live at game day. Now, I'm going to say something. If they don't stop that, everybody involved doesn't stop that, then you're going to know that this guy has reached a proportion of delusion that will be beyond even putting it out.
0: Well, I think we have to realize, first of all, that we're no longer the target audience.
1: Nobody's a target audience for this. It's terrible music.
0: Here's what I'll say. He's got his fan club that's going to be on his side no matter what he does. We're not in that demo. I don't watch anything anymore aside from games. And my theory is, if anything happens out of the ordinary, I'll see it on social media, and then we can use it. I'm not going to waste my time watching pregame shows any longer. I haven't watched a pregame show. I can't even tell you the last time I watched a pregame show
1: in
0: its entirety.
1: I'm separating Pat McAfee, the guy in the TV show, which is extremely hit and miss with more misses. Here's where the problem. Not only is it boring, you're now becoming a bore. You know, that's the other thing you got to worry about. And nobody telling you the truth. Again, you want to do music? Great, do music. If you put this out, then it could be critiqued. But you can become a bore very quickly. The ebb and flow of who you are in the media really shifts. And it's a hell of a story. It's a hell of a story. Charity stuff, hell of a story. But now if you're believing that you had this messaging and you admit that you put it in AI and you just have a bunch of people around you who tell you how great this is, Pat, and the concept of doing this on game day, you're just looking for more bro engagement. You're just looking for the bro crowd.
0: So explain to me what he did. He put an idea for a song into AI and it spit out the words?
1: I think what you can do with AI is you just go, this is how I'm feeling, and it gives you sort of...
0: Oh, that's not writing anything.
1: Yeah, but he's not going to tell you that's... I don't think that's the whole album. AI aided. You know what it is? It's like an OnlyFans. There's AI enhancement. I don't look this good. I wish AI, by the way, if this is the... This should be the death of AI if this is what came out at the other end. This sounds like a totally... You know what it... It sounds like if you just garbaged in, garbaged out.
0: Do you think he performs a song?
1: He can't. No, he can't. There's nobody
0: so
1: that should allow that
0: to happen.
1: So
0: not see him up there and perform. Listen, at this point, nothing ESPN does would surprise me. Nothing. And that's no matter what side of the political fence you sit on.
1: Kirk Herbstreit,
0: nothing should surprise
1: Kirk
0: you.
1: Kirk Herbstreit and Dan Orlovsky have publicly praised the album's strong lyrics and great message. Okay. Do you want to know the best thing that I read?
0: Dan Orlovsky doesn't have a thought in his head. So aside from explaining football, he doesn't have a thought in his head. So, you know, you went after Pat McAfee. I like Dan, but I'm not going to trust him on anything like this. So, again, come at me if you want. I don't care.
1: Can I just say one other thing, Nick? The one other thing would be, if it's a one-off, it's a one-off. If it's a one-off, it's a one-off. You can't beat the critics and people who have heard it and just go, this is really bad. So do you fight back on that, push back on that, to have album two be pushed back on you? Or do you just let it go, hey, man, I did it. It was a project I wanted to do. That's how I would explain it.
0: Right.
1: I just needed to get this out.
0: Well, he has to understand no matter what he does, there's going to be pushback. So no matter what you do to try to explain it, if you release another album, there's still going to be the same pushback. Nothing's going to change. It's the stone of Sisyphus. You're going to keep pushing that stone up the hill, and it's just going to come back down. You're not going
1: to
0: win.
1: But somebody has to tell you, okay, probably don't do this again. Because, again, you're becoming a bore. You're kind of becoming everything you don't want to be. Because if you're going to fight back to the critics and everybody else, hey, don't have thin skin. Don't start reading it.
0: I think either one of them, Dan Orlovsky or Pat McAfee, know what the stone of Sisyphus is. I would guess they did. They didn't. They wouldn't have a clue.
1: I would imagine if you asked all the guys on that TV show with him, if you got six collective minds, they might not.
0: I'm giving Lewis Riddick the benefit of the doubt. I think he looks around that room sometimes and says, what am I doing here? I should be working in a front office.
1: It's
0: somewhere.
1: An idiot brigade.
0: And I'm looking at these guys.
1: That's
0: and
1: what I think.
0: It's like they have doll eyes. There's just vacant looks in their eyes.
1: Okay. Last thing. One of the reviews, this is a listener review. This is not a music critic of any sort. It starts out, you think, wow, this is going to be the most heartfelt thing ever. There's a gentleman who says, I just want to start by saying I'm in a wheelchair, and I've been in a wheelchair for a long time, and I just want to tell you, after listening to this album, I got up out of my wheelchair to turn it off.
0: That's great. Kudos to him.
1: So
0: he wins the internet, as they like to say.
1: Yes, he did. And it made me laugh even 3 days later. But I did spend, I was here Saturday, I spent probably 22 of 42 minutes going through every song. Would you like a title?
0: Dedicated for this program.
1: Would you like a title or two? Would you like to know the tracks?
0: While we're on the topic.
1: Well, Polarizing Figure is the title track, mm-hmm. but that's cut number five. You had to ease us in.
0: Right.
1: Young Me, Smoking, No G.
0: Who do you think is better, Pat McAfee or Pitbull? Who has more talent?
1: Pitbull. Rich,
0: that is really saying a lot.
1: Rich is blank, but it's S blank T. He didn't even. Well, you're Pat McAfee. You're not going to write out SH.
0: Mm-hmm.
1: No, he didn't do that.
0: AI probably
1: Big
0: told him.
1: Big rain
0: to do
1: coming.
0: It.
1: Mm-hmm. Click clack. Of course.
0: Tribute to Steve Spurrier, perhaps.
1: Yeah.
0: You know.
1: And then again, it closes with a banger. Cheers to the South. Please find Cheers to the South.
0: So we have to probably play some of these as rejoins. Do we not?
4: Yeah, I'm already working on it.
1: All right.
0: Thank you.
1: Let me
0: a step ahead, is that Matt
1: Lear? All right, let's get to the real stuff real quick. Let me let you hear this, because, by the way, history was made, and I'm not lying. This is like history was made.
4: The run of perfection in 800 free for Ledecky is done. Pallister's done it. Takes the gold here over the American.
5: And at the end, I mean, sooner or later,
1: you know what the streak is?
5: It had to come to an end.
4: 5,000 plus days of dominance for Katie Ledecky in major international meets in this race.
1: Katie Ledecky had not lost the 800 meters in 14 years.
0: I would not have known that.
1: 14 years. Now, again, she's got gold medals, championships. One event, 14 years. She just got beat by a second and a half, whatever. But somebody did beat her, an Australian woman at that. And they hugged in the pool, and everybody was okay with it. And Ledecky smiled when she got her silver. I think she looked at it and said, what is this? And somebody said, well, that's a silver medal. And I think she threw it out like a 20.
0: What is this, a peppermint patty?
1: The guy with the wad of hundreds. How'd that get in here? I'm not sure the silver medal is going to be displayed quite like the other ones. All right. Joshua Baez hit 3 home runs to start his major league career. They do say if you go to the ballpark any day, you might see something that nobody else has ever seen.
0: Yep.
1: He did something nobody else had ever seen. Can I let you hear his Memphis Redbird teammates are watching on TV getting ready for their game? And this is their reaction as he hits home run number 3. They weren't sure it was going to go out. He hit one to left, center, and right. He hit 3 different pitches in his first 3 at-bats. 3 home runs, never been done.
0: He didn't get cheated on that first one. It's the longest home run in Major League Baseball this year.
1: 449, it's the longest first home run for as long as they've been tracking it as well. But he hit 3 home runs. He, by the way, was 0 for 5 with 3 strikeouts yesterday. Just as they say, the game goes on. My guess, he was still excited. Kevin Durant finally was asked. Now, this is a little bit older, but did you know that Kevin Durant was asked, what would you rather have, an MVP or a championship ring? That's a really tricky question. It's a slippery slope question because I can understand both answers. If you want to just sound like the team guy, what is it you say? Not even close. Championship ring. But Kevin Durant isn't really that guy. Here's what he said.
6: An MVP is one a year.
7: It's a select few.
6: When nobody say ring is incredible. And it's a great, great moment.
1: His hype
6: team accomplishment.
7: Team accomplishment.
8: It's a team accomplishment.
7: There
8: team
7: you go.
6: Come on. Team. Everybody who team. Wants to be MVP.
7: For sure.
6: If you got a chance to become an MVP in this NBA, ring is a lot that's out of your control with the ring sometimes.
0: There's also only one champion a year, but I get what he's saying.
1: Yeah, yeah.
0: There's like one.
1: Yeah, but they give out a lot
0: one
1: of
0: one individual.
1: Do you know that the guy in the...
0: gets the MVP.
1: Well, you know what he's really saying?
0: But it's a new champion every year.
1: Listen, I'm going to tell you what he's really saying. The guy in ticket sales gets a ring. That's what he's saying, more than anything else.
0: Around here, some people got championship rings. I still don't understand why they got them. So he has a point.
1: All right. Kirk Cignetti. Let's not go down that road. Kirk Cignetti. He actually has a message. You know, they canceled Notre Dame, but we'll play Notre Dame. But now I got conditions.
9: Yeah, I'd like to play Notre Dame. They ought to come to our place twice. And we'll go up there once since they're not in a conference. I'd love to play them. It'd be a great in-state game, you know. I guess there's a backstory to that. I don't quite know what it is. So, you know, it is what it is. And Big Ten schedule's pretty darn tough, too.
0: He's really feeling himself, isn't
1: no
0: he?
1: No doubt about it.
0: He's really, and rightfully so.
1: No doubt about it.
0: He's really enjoying
1: they
0: being
1: lose 3 games.
0: Kurt Cignetti, right?
1: No, they're losing at least 3 games.
0: I would not dispute that.
1: Okay. Stephen A. Smith, I don't know if you heard what happened with the NABJ, but let's just say that 2 years ago, this is Stephen A. Smith going into the National Association of Black Journalists actual event, like where they're going to give out all their awards.
10: Because he's black?
1: Well, but First Take was going to be there, so listen to how this is just 2 short years ago, mind you.
11: Did you miss me? Oh, yeah, I'm here. Something.
1: This is legit.
11: Just sit around and watch what's transpiring. You see the people in here. You see everybody up in here. We in Chicago, Illinois, everybody. Home, the spot for the National Association of Black Journalists. My man Damian Woody and Kimberly Ann. Martin is in the house. I got Monty McNutt and Janae Ogumake in the house. Y'all know what I'm about to say, right? Holla!
1: A difference 2 years can make. You want to know how big a difference 2 years can make? This is actually at the ceremony, and let's just say that Stephen was not there. He was not excited to be there. Hollering at your boy was not an option. And then, out of nowhere, it seems, they put him up. You've been to some of those like meetings where they put somebody's picture up and they put their name.
0: Yeah.
1: Well, let's just say he was not there to pick up anything except this.
12: Stephen A. Smith, sports analyst and political commentator.
8: Smith has established a recurring public pattern of disparaging commentary directed at prominent black women across politics, sports, and media. Such commentary reinforces harmful narratives, undermines the fair and respectful representation of black women in public discourse, and stands in direct conflict with NABJ's longstanding commitment to accurate, responsible, and inclusive portrayals of black communities.
1: That's actual audio from the event.
0: At an award ceremony, they gave him a thumbs down award, and they narrated and explained during that narration as to why he received the thumbs down award.
1: How do you think he's taking it?
0: I don't think he's taking it lying down.
1: Well, can I tell you what he said he's going to do? Oh, we're going to do that now. Guess what he says? He's going to give them a piece of his mind, except he said P-E-A-C-E. So I think he got that wrong.
0: He's excited.
1: That's a tweet. He typed that.
0: I know, but sometimes that happens.
1: He typed that. Remember, he's been arguing whether he's a journalist or not. He's going to give them a P-E-A-C-E of his mind. And it's coming. So this week, listen, we should all wait around because 2 years ago, he was holler at your boy going into that event. Now he's going to tell you he's going to blow the lid off. That's his words, not mine. He's going to blow the lid off what they got going on over there.
0: I'm very much looking forward to hearing what he has to say.
1: It might be the most interesting thing he said in 5 years.
0: Could very well be.
10: Shut the hell up.
1: What a fall from grace.
10: You fat piece of shit.
1: Walking in there like, look at me, holler at your boy, he just won the thumbs down.
0: Just two short years.
12: Kiss my ass.
1: Two short years. What's that, Stephen?
12: Kiss my ass.
1: Oh, wait, he spelled ass wrong. I've been told that.
10: I apologize.
0: Hey, listen, if the Braves pitch a scoreless fourth inning tonight, tomorrow, you can stop by Tidal Wave.
1: May I say this, though? Hold on. I just have something to say.
0: Yeah.
1: I would like to wish world peace to everybody today. P-I-E-C-E.
0: I get what you're saying. 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
1: I don't know if you know this. Last night I had one of the best pieces of cake, P-E-A-C-E.
0: Just going to keep going. If anybody had the right to tear up the clubhouse over the weekend, it's this Brave. And we'll talk about it next on your flagship for Braves baseball in Minnesota tonight. 7:40 first pitch. Martin Perez is going to get the start. 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
14: When you think of the devil, what comes to mind? 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Mass shootings, child abuse, human trafficking. It's the kind of evil that makes our stomachs turn. We can't blame it all on the devil because we can make our own decisions for good or bad. But have you ever wondered if someone is influencing all this evil behind the scenes? Jesus makes it clear. He's called the devil a murderer and the father of lies. The devil tempts us saying, make your own rules. Forget about God. Remember, the devil blinds us to the consequences and wants to destroy us. But Jesus came to save us, defeat the devil, and conquer evil. And that's exactly what he did. It's only with Jesus that we can overcome the devil. This is Brian Wright, speaking right from my heart.
12: Shout out to Jesus.
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0: Hey, it's Nick Cellini here with Tom, the Honest Car Guy. 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
23: 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Well, let's check in on the Falcons. First crazy week ahead for the Braves. Braves. They did end the weekend strong, taking one of three from the Diamondbacks. Now the first place Braves head off for a 7-game road trip tonight. Game one of three with Minnesota coming up at 7:40 here on The Fan. As for the Falcons, back on the practice field today, the news from the team, they released punter Matthew Hayball and offensive lineman Layden Robinson.
0: Oh, no.
23: Birds head to Indy later this week. 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

0: 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Well, you tried to warn everybody, Domino, about this album and about the Diamondbacks being a tough out, playing small ball and taking 2 out of 3. From the Braves over the weekend, including that 2-0 win on Friday. Once again, Chris Sale getting no help. Throws 108 pitches, tying his season high. In his last 6 starts, 1.85 ERA with 48 strikeouts. So he's doing everything possible to keep them in games, and he's just not getting the run support. Here's what Walt Weiss had to say after the game on Friday.
1: I've used all the superlatives for him, and I'll continue to do so. I mean, he's special. You know, had to fight for it a little bit tonight. Got up over 100 pitches, but a great job in that 6th inning, emptying the tank to get through that inning. And he was over 100 pitches. So, yeah, just another great job by Chris. It's a shame, you know, when you don't win those games when he pitches like that. But like I said, it's tough to get anything going offensively.
0: They get a runoff Sale in the first inning. We kind of touched on this earlier. Mauricio Dubon had a ball that Corbin Carroll, if I never see him again as a Braves fan, it'll be too soon, incidentally, smoked off of his glove. And initially it was called an error. Then it was overturned to a hit. That wasn't a hit. And to his credit, again, you brought this up earlier, Chris. To his credit, Mauricio Dubon said it should have been an error.
2: Yep.
0: But it wasn't. And Chris Sale was charged an earned run. They still lost the game. It doesn't really matter either way. Tyler Kinley gave up a home run.
2: Well, that game was
0: late
2: a party.
0: In that game.
2: That game was a party compared to Saturday. Somebody wrote a headline, and it was the proper term. Saturday was miserable. You know, the Falcons were miserable. Headline on Friday. The Braves were miserable on Saturday. That was a miserable
0: game. Right. The good
2: baseball.
0: News is that game was so bad that I stopped watching it, I watched something that I think you would enjoy. This Bob Odenkirk movie, Normal Minnesota.
2: I saw it.
0: Oh, did you see it? What'd you think? It was made by the people that made John Wick. It was over the top.
2: No doubt about it.
0: But I enjoyed it.
2: Did you see
0: what it was?
2: Did you see Nobody 1 and 2? That's Bob Odenkirk as well.
0: I have not seen that.
2: Go see those two. Because it's just, it's the simplest of storyless.
0: Right.
2: Speaking of just needing 5 words to describe what it is we're going to make here. But if Bob Odenkirk's in it, I'm in on it. Yeah, I did see it.
0: I don't want to give it away, but star rating, let's say 5 stars is the top of the list. What would you give it?
2: Oh, 3.5 plus.
0: Yeah.
2: I mean, it might hover at a 4. I don't want to go crazy. It's not John Wick. But he's sort of that, he plays that character twice. 3 times now. Because I can't believe you didn't see Nobody.
0: Well, I'm going to watch it now.
2: Okay.
0: If you recommend it to me.
2: I would.
0: Chris Sale is not Nobody. He's the ace, but like we said, not getting a lot of help. Here he is talking about really wanting to start this series off on the right foot.
3: Yeah, it's tough anytime you lose game 1, because then, you know, you really got to grind to win the series. So you want to, you know, especially after an off day, you want to come in kind of rejuvenated and refreshed and get off on the right foot, you know, and give yourself a chance to sweep, but a better chance of winning the series. So, you know, all losses suck equally the same.
2: You didn't walk for 2 games in a row, and your runners in scoring position were atrocious. You cleaned it up a little bit yesterday. Thank you, Matt Olson. Because, boy, I didn't know if you were going to need all 3, but it felt like towards the end that you did. And Matt Olson, when you talked about 36 home runs, I think he's tied with Alvarez and one behind Schwarber coming into this week. It's strange, man. Arizona's fighting for their life. Minnesota's fighting for their life. The White Sox are trying because they're 2 games better than the third-place division leader. They're playing for something Thursday afternoon. And, by the way, then comes Milwaukee, who you're going to battle with.
0: After that, you get a day off and the Dodgers come here.
2: The other team that you're battling with to do whatever it is you're trying to do to avoid the first round of the playoffs.
0: It's going
2: to
0: be quite the gauntlet starting tonight for the Braves. Another tough challenge in a playoff-type atmosphere. Buster only talks about that and also so much more as he joins us for his Monday conversation. Next,
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0: The man from ESPN joining us all season long. He's a man who works for ESPN. He's a man who talks baseball, and he'll join us next. Shalini and Domino, the Fan, 680, 93.7 FM, and for free, the Fan.
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0: Really Pat McAfee.
2: Yeah.
0: Coffee,
2: that is doing it.
0: 42
2: minutes.
0: Level 2, Cellini and Domino.
2: By the way, not 12 tracks, not 13 tracks, 14 tracks.
0: That's it. 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
2: I wanted to hear a piece of it. 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
0: Cellini and Domino, The Fan, 680.
2: I did not purchase it when I was all done.
0: That's the beauty of it all. Flagship for Braves baseball, that's who we are. 7:40 first pitch in Minnesota tonight. Ford leadoff show coming your way at 6:25. The 12 o'clock hour brought to you by Scana Energy, the official natural gas partner of Georgia Tech. But speaking of baseball, let's talk some baseball as we do every Monday with this guy.
17: Buster, give me the
2: man
17: news.
2: Has his own theme song.
17: Get some baseball takes from you.
2: That was a cool opening. Funny. That's funny.
0: Yeah, he says the same thing every week. Seemingly, it's a drop, as we like to call it in the business. The real Buster Olney joining us right now on the Loud Security Systems Newsmaker line. So, in Pittsburgh, is that right, for the Tigers and Pirates tonight? Just got in at like 3 a.m.? Is that what we're being told?
18: Yeah, it was a planes, trains, and automobile situation. We did the Cubs and Cardinals yesterday. And then, a long slog because he had the air show in Chicago yesterday. So long slog to the airport, get to the airport, flight's delayed by 3 hours, baggage 40 minutes once we land in Pittsburgh, and Eduardo Perez and I, roll into the hotel at 3 a.m. And they were getting ready for Pirates and Tigers tonight.
2: All right, let me get a couple of things. Joshua Baez, they say if you go to the ballpark, you might see something you've never seen before. Well,
18: man,
2: nobody had ever seen that. Do you know, I saw that he got the first two baseballs. Do we have any idea if he got the third baseball back?
18: I don't know that. I didn't ask him that when I talked to him yesterday. I asked him about the Hall of Fame coming to him and asking for something. He said it's either going to be the batting gloves or it's going to be the shoes. And the interesting part of the shoes is because he was, playing his first game in the big leagues, he didn't have his own shoes. Blaze Jordan, he wound up borrowing his shoes. And then to play in that first game, he has his monumental game. And then yesterday he changed his shoes. And David Ross and Eduardo Perez were like, what are you doing?
2: Bad move.
18: you stick with those shoes. Anyway, one of those two things are going on. And I mean, I got to say, like the joy with everybody yesterday and Saturday about what happened, it was just, you could feel it. I mean, the Cubs fans gave him a standing ovation for that performance, which was the greatest ever. Mason Winn was the guy batting behind him, and he came up to the plate after the third home run. He turned to Mark Wagner, the home plate umpire, and said, how am I going to top that?
2: Yeah. Do you know what's crazy, Buster? He had an at-bat in the eighth inning, and I give him credit, as I like to say. There was no urine running down his leg. He actually lined out in what could have been a shot at four home runs in that game.
18: Oh, and they thought, and I think there were Cubs players rooting for him to do it because it was, I had one guy say to me on the Cubs team, like, look, obviously we want to win, but man, how cool is that for the kid? And then after the game to hear the story from him that the whole game, there was this bee that was flying around him. He's circling the bases, he's out in the outfield, and he lost his father a few years ago, and he was convinced, this is the presence of my father. Who's there, whose nickname is El Bronco. And this kid, he stole 54 bases 1 year in the minor leagues. He was a speed guy. And the last 2 years as he's filled out, I mean, he is a hoss. But he is a big dude.
2: Before we get to baseball, I wanted to ask you something. You're a writer that they put on TV. I'm assuming a lot of shows were 2 and 3 cameras. How did you do initially with the whole red light when somebody's either pointing or you, like, did you fall into what a lot of us that get the TV for the first time? I'm just going to look ahead, man. Whatever camera's on me is on me. I can't bother with any of this stuff.
18: So I've got a story about that. First time I ever did SportsCenter, you know, I had done those single camera shots where you're just staring into it. I'd done that plenty. And then in my first year at ESPN, they call me up to, you know, say, hey, can you come up to Bristol and be on SportsCenter? And I was like, yeah, no problem. And Dan Patrick was the host at that time, and I had never met him before. And so my heart rate was about 180 to start with. And, you know, the stage manager puts me in a seat and says, just sit right here and, just wait until your segment. And there was a camera in front of me. I'm like, oof, okay, good, I got this. I got the camera in front of me. I'm good. And then all of a sudden they yell, 60 seconds, they're in commercial break, and Dan and about four cameras start rolling toward me. And he's like, hey, Buster, how you doing? You know, with that great voice that he has. And I'm freaking out internally, and about 15 seconds before, you know, the stage manager, 30 seconds, 15 seconds. And Dan, you know, I look at him, he said, where am I supposed to look? Well, it's easy. You start out with a jib, and then you look at me, and then you look at camera one, then you come back to me, and you look back at the jib.
2: Oh.
18: And, of course, I was actually talking about Javi Lopez signing with the Orioles, and I completely lost track of everything, and I walked off in a disaster. I was 10 seconds from having the worst flop sweat you've seen since the movie, Broadcast News. And Chuck Solitaire, an editor, met me coming off and said, Buster, don't worry, you'll figure the TV stuff out. We got you for your information. So, total disaster at the beginning.
2: Did you
0: but
2: think
0: it worked it, out.
2: Did you think that might have been it? Like, that might have been a one-off? Was it that bad?
18: No, the great thing back then, you know, ESPN, like 60 networks. And so I got a ton of reps. Like, I got to be in Class A and AA and AAA and get plenty of reps at different levels. And I'm really thankful for that because you're exactly right. You know, I was a writer. I had no training in television. And, man, did I bomb that first one with Dan Patrick.
0: And here we are today. Buster Olney with us on the Loud Security Systems Newsmaker Line. Before we talk about the Braves, I know you wanted to talk about the passing of Tommy John, 83 years old. He passes away over the weekend. Should he be in the Hall of Fame?
18: I think so. I mean, first and foremost, on his playing career, 288 wins. You know, he and Roger Clemens are the pitchers with the most wins that are not in the Hall of Fame. And you know the reasons for Roger, because of his links with PEDs. Tommy John, had a great career. I'm old enough to remember him. Grew up a Dodger fan, as I told you guys. And, you know, when he was a really effective pitcher, and early in his career, he was a flamethrower. And then he blows out his elbow. He suggests to Frank Jobe, who was a surgeon, look, you know, there are other transplants you can do. Why not this? And so they go with this, the transfer of ligaments from a cadaver to his elbow, and he's reborn. And how many pitchers since then have gone that operation, have had their careers extended? Tommy John came back, pitched for years. He absolutely should be in the Hall of Fame, and his impact on the sport, you see it every day on television. Every day when you watch a game, there's someone who's come back from Tommy John surgery.
2: And remember, he had to be the guinea pig. We were talking about the cast from basically his shoulder to his fingertips, because that's what it was in the very beginning. And I think the number was the blowout or the deterioration of the other guys, like the seven after him. It didn't work. So,
18: yeah.
2: You know, we say this all the time. Well, the Tarek Skubal surgery, is it really going to be a thing? Well, we got to get a sample size. Thank God it was Tommy John, because of the first eight, he was the only one that actually ended up pitching to any capacity after that.
18: Right. And that, you're 100% right. That was actually a question that, I talked to Scott Boras about this. Like, when Skubal, had the, what he refers to, Scott refers to as the Skubal scope, you know, if you're a pitcher in that situation, in the back of your mind, you got to be thinking, boy, you know, is this going to work? Like, this is a new thing. Do I want to be, you know, the guinea pig where it didn't work? And I'm sure that there were mistakes made along the way, as they are with every, you know, every process like that. Tommy John demonstrated, I think, for a lot of pitchers, hey, this can work. In the same way that Skubal did with that elbow cleanup that he had earlier in the year.
0: Buster Olney with us on the Loud Security Systems Newsmaker Line. Over the past couple of weeks, we've talked about the strong case for Matt Olson being the MVP. It just keeps getting stronger game by game, does it not?
18: It does. Look, I think, you know, PCA, Pete Armstrong, who I saw yesterday, he has separated himself, I think, from Shohei and Olsen to some degree. You know, we've talked about Shohei being a two-way player. Pete Armstrong is just a phenomenal season and, you know, just absolute dominance on defense. You know, every day when Matt Olsen, it feels like he's hitting home runs every single day now. You know, I get text messages, my son, the Braves fan, hey, MVP, MVP. I think that what has to happen now for Matt to win it or for Shohei to win it would be if PCA goes through an offensive slump. And he's had that in the past. Like, there were really wide swaths of 2025 when he regressed offensively. I don't know if that's going to happen, but that probably at this point is going to be Matt's best path to that. And I am going to be curious. I mean, writers like big, gaudy numbers, and it looks like that he's going to get to 50, which is going to be a big deal and will be part of the consideration for him.
2: Well, I think the other thing, too, Buster, we say this all the time. If your team wins by two division, go to the postseason, you're going to get more credit than if your team wins by nine winning a division, because they're going to declare you're more valuable because they needed every ounce of you. And I'm not sure a guy is supposed to get penalized for that, because we're sitting around here going, there have been enough days where the Braves offense hasn't shown up, i.e. this weekend, and Matt Olsen should get a little bit more of a kick beyond the standings, perhaps.
18: I agree with you. I would say this. I think that the voting has evolved more to where now voters are looking at it as almost like a player of the year vote. That, you know, there aren't demerits given for, you know, a guy who's on a last place team versus a first team place team. I think that advantage that was inherent in the beginning, I mean, one year, Lou Gehrig, early in the MVP voting, Lou Gehrig won a triple crown and finished fifth in the MVP voting because they picked guys at the top. I'm trying to remember, I think it was Mickey Cochran who won. He was a catcher, you know, for the A's. It kind of cracks you up a little bit how the voting used to be. And now I think it just comes down to pure performance, and that wins above replacement number is a big one. And Pete Armstrong right now is dominating that among position players.
2: So the word valuable has been taken right out of the MVP award.
18: It really has. Okay. Yeah, I think more and more. Now, some writers will apply it, I think, especially older writers, but I think the voting demonstrates that it just comes down purely to numbers.
19: How concerned are you about Raisel Iglesias?
18: I put it at a three. I think that first and foremost, you know, all relievers to me, other than, you know, guys like Rivera, Mariano Rivera, I think they generally through the course of a season, they'll go through some valleys as well as peaks. They're a little bit like kickers in the NFL, a little bit like golfers with putting. And he's been down a little bit. I was just, before I came on with you guys, I was looking at his game log. And his velocity dipped a tad, but I think he demonstrated in 2025 that he can dig himself out. And I suspect that as we go down the stretch, if he needs a blow here and there, needs an extra day, that sort of thing, the Braves will be able to give that to him. Because while they're clearly, you know, in a position where, you know, the battle for seeding in the National League is real with the way that the field is playing out. But I suspect that if they need to give him a blow, they'll be able to do that, especially when some of these other relievers come back.
19: A strange road trip for the Braves, three in Minnesota, makeup game against the White Sox on Thursday, Milwaukee, two out of the three in Milwaukee, and then you go to Williamsport. You're going to be there as well, Buster. And the Brewers, you think, made a statement against the Dodgers this past weekend, taking three out of four, do you not?
18: Huge, a huge statement. And before I get into that, I just mention, you know, with the Braves rotation, I think one thing to watch for, you know, we're all wondering about A.J. Smith-Shawver, when he's going to possibly rejoin. I wouldn't be surprised if at some point you see him dropped into the rotation during the course of the week and then Chris Sale get bumped back to the Brewers series, in part because of this battle for seeding in the National League. You do not want to be the number three seed in the National League, because that means you're probably going to have to go through either the Phillies or the Padres, and the reasons you would not want to face either one of those teams in a best of three series. So, you know, with the Braves all year, they've given Chris Sale a lot of rest. Other than that first start when he pitched on, you know, in a regular five-man rotation, they always find a way to give him an extra day or two. And I think that it's possible that they'll do that again this week.
2: All right.
18: About the Brewers, a huge series for them because of the seeding in the National League. But because I think Mizorowski, I don't know if you guys watched it, it was like he grew up in that game on Saturday night where he comes out of the gate. He's classic Mizorowski. He's throwing, 104 miles an hour, challenging Shohei Ohtani, strikes him out. And then later, when the Dodgers load the bases, and their veteran hitters did a good job of attacking his fastball top of the zone. They're chopping singles through the middle. And then Mizorowski, with Wayne Contreras, apparently at his suggestion, starts calling for sliders. And, Shohei Ohtani and Freddie Freeman, you don't make them look bad very often, but both those guys, so geared up for that fastball, swung over the top of the slider, and they were missing it by like two and a half feet.
2: And Dave Roberts, because part of it, it was an accumulation. It wasn't just the Brewers series.
18: Yes.
2: He talked about 5 or 6 weeks how this has been unacceptable from an offensive point of view. The other thing about that is they beat, or Skubal was involved in a game, and I know the headlines are screaming, look, maybe the best deal was the one you didn't make, and everybody's talking about that, certainly with Jacob deGrom here now that he's got a tricep problem. It was interesting that it was Skubal against the Brewers this weekend, and in all likelihood, well, at least there's a chance the Braves will face Skubal as well. And with everybody being in on him, what he does or doesn't do, especially if the Dodgers are struggling, is going to be a headline every time he pitches.
18: And I got to say, I am not surprised that Skubal's had some moments here where it hasn't been going great. I was covering the Yankees when they won 125 games, and then the next year they traded for Roger Clemens, and people lost their minds with other teams, and oh my God, back-to-back Cy Young Award winner, he's going to come in and dominate. It was an adjustment for Roger because he was walking into a clubhouse where they had a lot of success and they had superstars, and he didn't want to, let them down. He felt a special type of pressure, and people don't remember that. In his first year with the Yankees, he wasn't that great. He was bumped back to the number four starter in the postseason. And I know Tarik and Roger are very similar in terms of work ethic, how much they care. And so when he was traded to the Dodgers, I'm like, I wonder if it'll be a similar situation for him where he's going to go into every start not thinking like, I'm going to kick their ass. I'm going to be, I'm going to shove today, as opposed to I don't want to let these world champions down. And that's an adjustment period for him, and I think he's still going through it.
2: Yeah, and Robleski now, we'll find out what actually is going to go on with him because they're all dropping like flies. Hunter Green, we talked about. I don't think we did this last week or the week before. I'm allowed to because I don't play in Major League Baseball. I think on the pregame show yesterday I said, listen, I'll be the world's bookie. If you want to write down on a piece of paper who you think the Braves' three starters are going to be for whatever round they play in the postseason, I'll take all the action. If you tell me that you're going to tell me what the back end of the bullpen looks like by the time the postseason comes around, I'll book all those bets. And I have a feeling at the end of the day I'm the one with the bigger house because we're seeing all over baseball for a number of years. If you think you know something about a pitcher or a staff, you don't, because there are about 10 factors that can come into play in the next 6 weeks. Would you take that play? Like if I ask you now, if you were lining it up, Braves rotation, first three games in a postseason series, what are you doing?
18: Boy, and I think the Braves is close. I mean, first off, Tyler Molly, give the Braves front office credit because they saw something that idiots like me didn't see in terms of where he was. I probably would go with him at number two, but I'm a lot more comfortable than when we talked 2 weeks ago and we were panning the Braves trade deadline. I tell you that. They do have some options, and you're right about pitching and it being so unpredictable. I mean, I'm here in Pittsburgh, and Paul Skenes began the year as the best pitcher on the planet, and now he's not in the top 10 in velocity. And they're, giving him 3 extra days of rest. They're dropping out of the wild card race. Wouldn't shock me if at some point they just go, shut her down. And so when we get to the end of the year, it really is about health. And you have all your ducks in order. And I would say this, just, again, looking at the Braves staff and, who could be coming back. And I think they're slow playing Suarez and, aiming to get him back. Lopez, different guys that they could have. Their pitching could be in pretty good shape relative to other teams by the time we start the big tournament in October.
19: So we're sandbagging everybody when it comes to Robert Suarez, who just started his throwing program. You think he'll be ready?
18: I do think he'll be ready. And of course, he doesn't have any time for setbacks. I mean, if you suffer an injury right now, you're just about out of time to be able to do it. But all I've heard is positive things about Suarez. They feel like he's making progress, and we'll see where that goes. But man, what a weapon he would be.
2: Hey, can we do something about this rest first, rust thing? It's a small sample size. We've only been doing this version of the playoffs for a while, and we'll have an accumulation over a few years. Do you want to have off? Do you not? But there's nobody in baseball, if you ask them, would you like to not play in this first series, or would you like to play in this first series? Nobody is saying, I would like to play in that extra series.
18: Nobody.
2: Correct? Okay. So then we have an answer. We don't know how the numbers will bear out, but we do have an answer as to what you were supposed to say.
19: Well, I know if you're a Braves fan, as you said, Buster, you certainly don't want to see the Phillies or the Padres. You just don't.
18: No, and that's what I can't remember a year in which it felt like that the, you know, the 1-2-3 seed, that race is as big of a deal as it is right now. You know, if you're the Dodgers, the team you might fear the most are actually the Padres, because they're not afraid of the Dodgers. And they've got that lights-out bullpen at the back end. And if you face the Phillies, you got Zach Wheeler and Christopher Sanchez and Jesus Luzardo in a three-game series. Anything could happen.
2: Well, I don't know about Arizona. Look, at the end of the day, I watched that team bunt people over. They push behind a runner. The starting pitching was phenomenal this week. Now, again, if you ask me, are those three guys going to be good if and when they need

0: The team bunt people over. They push behind a runner. The starting pitching was phenomenal this week. Now, again, if you ask me, are those three guys going to be good if and when they need them in September or go to the postseason? My guess would be probably not, but it would just be a guess. Arizona's one, I hate to say it, pesky, pain in the ass. The Tampa of the National League, where the sum of the parts is better than the individual pieces, and they're going to fundamental their way to make you absolutely have to play really good baseball day in, day out.
1: And they have a recent track record where players in that team know what it's like to overcome, you know, odds, adversity, when they reach the 2023 World Series, winning back-to-back games on the road in Philadelphia. So they will not be afraid either. And that's, man, I mean, between the Braves, the Brewers, the Cubs, the Dodgers, those four teams jockeying to be one of the first two seeds, that competition is real.
0: By the way,
1: you do not want to run out of pitching, that's for sure.
0: You caught a little heat. I don't think you put Arizona in initially with something you said, because I was at the ballpark yesterday. Are you aware that some Arizona people were like, why don't you include us? Why don't you include us? I'm just telling you. Don't shoot the messenger. But I think some Arizona fans were a little bit upset that you didn't. Now, they're not a playoff team guaranteed. I guess nobody is at this point. But was there a reason that you just actually perhaps slotted Arizona a tick below everybody?
1: Well, in part because I think when you look at San Diego, they've got the best bullpen in the majors. And I don't think anybody can debate that, right? That's the group that other teams fear for sure. If you look at front parts of, you know, again, trying to figure out which teams have the most elite core groups, the front part of the Phillies rotation is staggering. Like to run out Wheeler, one of the great postseason pitchers of all time, with Sanchez, you know, with Lizardo at a number three, I just think those two teams in particular, you know, it'd be a tough matchup. But what I said about the Padres, you know, vis-a-vis the Dodgers, it's true for the Diamondbacks. Diamondbacks don't fear them. And so I hear it, but it's one of those cases where I feel like I can't touch on every team. I just think that in a short series, the Padres and Phillies, if you gave truth serum to other teams, those would be the two teams they would fear the most.
0: Okay. Collective bargaining agreement, whatever's going on behind closed doors, they're meeting weekly and blah, blah, blah. I think they were saying enough now. Let's keep it a little bit more quiet. Here's mine. If a team that's 500 or a tick under 500 makes the postseason, please tell me that there's not an impetus for some teams to say, why do I have to spend like I need to win 95? I can spend like I just need to win 82. Is that going to be said, in your opinion, behind closed doors, looking at what the American League race for the postseason is going through right now?
1: I think if the system remains the same, there might be some owners that would justify that. And let's face it, I was thinking about this over the weekend when, you know, owners will say, well, we need more competitive balance. This is a league where other owners stood back and said nothing in the last 15 years when other teams tanked. You literally had the Houston Astros, Baltimore Orioles, other teams designing failure, cutting their payroll down to $30 million. Did we hear a peep from the other teams? And now supposedly competitive balance is a big issue for the owners. Come on, as I've said to you in the past, and I really wish the owners would just come out and say it, they want cost control. That's what this is about. This is not about competitive balance. They'll hide behind that argument. It's about cost control. I would imagine that if the rules stay the same, based on what's happened this year, that will depress some of the, you know, the action of the American League teams because it's so mediocre.
2: All right, Buster, try to get a nap in and enjoy the Steel City. Tigers and Pirates, you're there tonight. We'll do it again next week.
1: That sounds great. Thanks, guys.
2: Anytime. Buster Olney with us on the Loud Security Systems Newsmaker Line. Today is August the 17th. Let's run through some things that happened on this date in baseball history. 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Atlanta's top-rated tree service. Tragedy on this date as Ray Chapman becomes the only baseball player to this day to ever die as the direct result of an on-field injury. Of the Indians at the time, got hit by a pitch by a Yankee reliever by the name of Carl Mays, passed away the following day. 1948, on this date, an estimated crowd of 100,000 fans filed past the open casket of Babe Ruth, which was placed on display at the entrance of Yankee Stadium following his death the previous day. Here is the Babe talking some hitting.
3: There's two kinds of hitters, a choke hitter and a swing hitter. Now, a swing hitter generally gets the full length of the bat and swings right from the heel.

0: where a choke hitter shuns his bat about 3 or 4 inches, stands flat-footed, and just pokes at the ball, and not that full swing. Swing hitting is the most popular style, but you take more chances of missing the ball.
1: Now, hand me that bourbon, and hand me that pie. In that order.
2: What do you think of the open casket thing when the little kids are walking by that thing?
1: It's horrifying.
2: I don't really get that.
1: Yeah.
2: Let's not bring Johnny, the five-year-old, up to the casket of the Great Bear.
1: When I was like five or six, my babysitter passed away in a car accident, and I went to the funeral. Yeah, it was terrifying.
2: Yeah, I don't really
1: get past that coffin.
2: Shouldn't the adults? I know. There's kids there. 100,000 kids going to walk by the casket. I don't want to see the Great Bambino that way.
1: Remember him as he was. This story can't be true, but I guess it is. 1957, Philadelphia Phillies player Richie Ashburn hits spectator Alice Roth with a foul ball.
2: This is crazy. This is verified by everybody who needed to verify.
1: So she gets hit with a foul ball. It breaks her nose. She's being carried away on a stretcher. In the same at-bat, Ashburn hits her again and breaks her knee. That might be the unluckiest person on the face of the earth. If this wasn't true, I would never buy this story. But you're saying there's verification.
2: Yeah, everybody
1: who knows, then her knee.
2: Everybody who was supposed to verify this verified this. Again, Calci, think about the odds. You're going to get hit with two foul balls and break two parts of your body from the same guy in the same at bat.
1: That really is like getting struck by lightning twice in like a minute, is it not?
2: That's what it feels like.
1: It doesn't happen, but in this case in 1957, it did. 1973 on this date, serving as a member of the Mets, Willie Mays hits the 660th and final home run of his career.
2: Great story with that. Jim Beachum, who was a coach here for a long time, was, you know what the Mets bench was? It was Willie Mays, Joe Torre, and Jim Beachum. Jim Beachum said Willie Mays was great to him. He hits that home run. Jim Beachum looks at the bat and said, Willie, you might want to keep it. This could be your last home run. He wasn't playing a lot. He told Jim Beachum to keep it. It was in the Beachum family. The Beachum family, I think, auctioned it off a few years ago. But Willie Mays just said, you keep it. And it ended up being the bat that he hit his last home
1: run. And Willie Mays was busy making commercials like this in the 60s.
3: Here you see one of America's foremost athletes in action.
2: Really
3: that
2: work.
3: Same famous athlete has a word of caution for young boys and girls.
4: Hi, this is Willie Mays. Baseball is a game of playing to win, but playing it safe is so is life. You can play hard, but play it safe. If you kids find anything that looks like those, don't taste them. Those are blasting caps. Remember now, don't taste them. Blasting caps are used almost every place. Explosives are used, like in a construction work. But you protect your arms and hands and legs and save your eyes. If you see a blasting cap, remember now, don't taste them. Tell the police or a fireman, whatever it is. Have fun like I do with those and not with these.
1: I did not realize that blasting caps were that relevant and prevalent in the 60s.
2: Can I ask, he didn't get a cereal commercial or a cigarette commercial?
1: Protect those eyes above all else.
2: What was going on? Was there an epidemic?
1: I don't know. It's very strange.
4: If you see a blasting cap, remember now, don't touch them.
2: Let me also explain
1: this.
2: They
1: really didn't secure the construction sites like they do nowadays.
2: Hold on.
5: What, do they look like dollar bills or something?
2: let me explain something.
1: Don't touch them. Like power lines.
2: That was not a public service announcement. Willie wasn't getting out of bed to not get paid to do this. That's the commercial he did.
1: Apparently so.
2: Was there a lobby group that said, we'll pay Willie, we just need the message out for the kids?
4: Don't touch them.
1: Again, it's just like the down power lines. Don't touch them.
2: Yeah. Who's stupid enough to touch them? If I have to tell you that, I got to be honest, there's a chance you're still going to touch it. Here's what I say. If I have to tell you, don't dig where you don't know where stuff is and don't touch the power lines, there's a really good chance even after I tell you not to do those things.
5: Well, it must have worked. I haven't been warned about it in years.
1: So blasting caps are just, you know, they were out there like fire hydrants. There's a blasting cap.
4: Don't touch them.
1: I think I'm going to hit this with a hammer. There goes your arm.
2: Why don't you also tell kids not to crawl into the sewer? I mean, was there a sewer crawling into epidemic as well?
1: Listen,
2: I mean, it sort of feels like I can go through all of these.
1: They didn't have cell phones, iPads, video games, cable. Didn't have any of those.
2: You know what? I could have used Willie telling me don't put a bobby pin in an electric socket. That would have been nice if somebody would have told me that. If Gil Hodges would have said it, my dad would have been like, whatever you do, don't put a bobby pin in the socket.
1: Made you the person that you are today, and that actually did happen to a young Chris Domino. The biggest villain that the Falcons know takes yet another shot, and we'll tell you what that shot is. In fact, we'll let you hear it when we come back on Chiellini and Domino, the Fan, 680, 93.7 FM. Then you would not have an issue with blasting caps. They would protect you from those blasting caps. They would know, just like they know today, if somebody tries to break your window and breaks in, if somebody steals a package off your porch and your Ring cam picks it up, if there's a fire, if there's a water leak, if the carbon monoxide isn't where it should be, if it's, you know, the levels it shouldn't be at, they're going to let you know right away, because accessibility is the key. 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
19: Good afternoon. I'm Derek Thomas. Falcons back at it. 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
20: All right, guys, thank you.
19: Braves are headed north. First, let's catch up with the Falcons back on the practice field today, including Jesse Bates, though he was limited, and nice to see right tackle Juwan Taylor and defensive end Cameron Sample both getting their first 11-on-11 ramps so far this camp. Falcons head to Indianapolis for joint practices starting on Wednesday. But the Braves return to action tonight, 7-game, 4-city road trip here. First up, Minneapolis, Minnesota. 3-game series with the Twins. Martin Perez gets the ball for game one at 7:40. Stick around, though. Our old friend AJ Minter now with the Twins coming up at 1 o'clock. Keep it right here on the Fan, 680 and 93.7 FM. We'll be right back.

0: 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Absolutely free. You can listen via the Fan app as the 12 o'clock hour is brought to you by Scana Energy. I can't believe I'm going to say this. I can't believe I'm going to say it. This is not as bad as I thought it was going to be. The Pat McAfee album as we play some music as rejoins, industry terms.
1: Well, then
0: the album dropped, I think, on Friday. I expected worse.
1: Yeah, it could have been worse. There's one or two that you just go, I've heard this song before.
0: Yeah.
1: That's why. You've heard this song before.
0: Right.
1: This has been done 1,000 times. I'm just telling you, it was boring. I don't even care how bad or good it might have been.
2: Did you consult Luke Bryan on this?
1: What's that?
2: Did you consult Luke Bryan on these?
0: Yeah, I mean, this is bro country. That's essentially what this is, yeah. But again, I've heard much worse. You know, the Falcons looked worse than this music, and now the Falcons need to apparently turn to plan C. We'll get to that in about 5 minutes.
1: I don't think we have
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0: Nobody was there. 27-7 was the final on Friday night. A smattering of boos as they came off the field at the end of the first half. And now you just...
1: There weren't enough people, by the way, to have it actually sound more resounding than a smattering.
0: So now you just have to move on. You practiced at Flowery Branch today. You'll be on the field kind of scrimmaging with the Colts, 11-on-11s and 7-on-7s. They're going to do a lot of 7-on-7s, Kevin Stefanski said, so they can work in Michael Penix Jr. on Wednesday and Thursday. And then you play at 1 o'clock on Saturday at Indianapolis. And here is Kevin Stefanski on hoping to accomplish this with these joint practices.
4: A lot. You know, I think... a lot of situational football will get accomplished. We'll get a lot of good reps for our starters. They'll get the majority of the reps, which is by design, and then they will not play in the game on Saturday. And the competitive part of it, too. You know, you get to do one-on-ones versus players that you don't have a book on, quote-unquote. And then for the football team, just to be exposed to different schemes, I think will be really important.
0: So I said the over-under 2.5 fights. You're going under. And you're better at this than
1: I am. Well, the only reason is because if we get to two and the threat of what will happen to you if we have a third one, I'm not telling you, look, it's going to be hot. I'm not telling you guys aren't going to be antsy. Guy trying to make a team gets a little overzealous. It's not a ridiculous number. But I would think that both sides will say after the first two, heaven help the third guy. Right? What is it they always say? They get the guy who threw the second punch. Well, if you're throwing the third punch after I'm assuming you're going to be warned, it might be holy hell to pay. Can I? Look, I made a joke about Stefanski. Our standard for our football team remains the same, whether it's the first quarter or fourth quarter of a preseason game. Not good enough across the board. That's why we'll get back to work. That's more important, really. That's the line. Now I'm going to throw him out. Can I tell you who said something even more important than Kevin Stefanski? Who am I? I think we do have enough reps to evaluate him. He's done everything he can possibly do to put himself in position to compete. It'll be a matter of time when that comes. Then we'll reset and take a look. You know what that is?
0: That's Alex Van Pelt,
1: sure,
0: the quarterback's coach, talking about Michael Penix Jr.
1: It sure as hell is. I mean, to me, that's more important than what Stefanski said about this whole thing. I'm not telling you they're hedging the bet, but doesn't that sound like, you know, he might need to compete. Maybe he's going to get a chance to compete. Maybe that other guy is not really good enough, and he's about to hand the job to the guy who can't compete.
0: So what we saw from Tua, not all his fault, but what we saw or maybe didn't see from Tua on Friday, they haven't been seeing on the practice field. Maybe that's why, in retrospect, Van Pelt's saying that.
1: Yes. I do think that's a bigger tell what Tua said. Hey, man, I got to be a little bit better. Stefanski, we're going to go back to work and hard work.
0: Yeah.
1: Work.
0: The story from a national perspective of the weekend was what Sean Payton had to say at halftime of this game. Don't forget, he's the Broncos head coach.
5: Coach, thank you. We know you win here in Atlanta, and it looks like you're going to continue that streak.
6: People dressed up as empty seats today, so anyway.
0: Yeah, it's the preseason. Nobody goes to any preseason games.
1: He had it in his back pocket.
0: Yeah, he's Johnson.
1: He's up 24-0. What do you think he was gonna beat?
0: Mm-hmm.
1: I don't know.
0: You're a big fat Johnson.
1: He was gonna speak highly of anything going on in that building around him.
0: Yeah, thanks for that assessment, Mr. Richard Johnson.
1: Can I give you one more Van Pelt? Because again, to me, it was more interesting than what Sean Payton said. He looks really good throwing it really well right now. I love his footwork. Really proud of the way he's progressed. Can't wait for him to get back. I don't know how much say Alex Van Pelt has, but does that not sound like, yeah, we saw the Tua thing. What if I tell you about the guy you haven't seen?
0: Everything now in retrospect says that Tua is like he fumbled the snap on the second play of the game out of shotgun. He's fumbling this position. Here's what he had to say after that miserable performance.
7: Definitely not up to standard, not even up to par. You know, we'll start with the first drive. What was the second play? Just being able to catch the snap. You know, little things like that. Just thinking about it.
0: That's like a big thing.
7: What we put out there is not a reflection of the hard work that we've put in the first 2 weeks, you know, into training camp. And it does no justice for, you know, the work that our coaches as well, you know, have implemented. So, you know, it starts with me. I got to be better with that.
1: Okay, that's fine. Everybody did what they did.
0: He locked on Kyle Pitts. All three completions that Tua had, 3 of 5 overall for 22 yards, they all went to Kyle Pitts.
1: It sort of feels like he knew his offensive line was patchwork at best. I'm not going crazy about any of this.
0: Yeah, I will just tell you that Juwan Taylor now is getting the reps with the first team.
1: Okay.
0: When it comes to the tackle position after what happened between Michael Jarrell and Ethan Onyenawa.
1: I just don't think a guy who led the NFL in passing yards 3 years ago and is a 5 or 6 year veteran is supposed to look that bad in a preseason game, even if it's just a preseason game with an offensive line that wasn't very good. I think he was a little bit whatever. I don't want to say he was nervous. I'd like to think he's not nervous. Is he nervous about losing the job? Is he pressing a little bit knowing that he doesn't have a contract next year? You know, I said this about Hassan Kim and others. When you don't have a contract next year, the mind will play a little bit of a game.
0: Now, there's no Bijan. There's no Drake London. The offensive line, you're not going to have guys play tackle that were playing tackle the other night. So
1: do you want
0: all factors to consider. They had a lot of defensive guys out as well, including both of their safeties.
1: Do you want Bijan running behind that offensive line
0: well,
1: in a preseason game?
0: No, I don't.
1: Oh, hell no.
0: He wasn't playing.
1: Can I give you one other thing? It's not going to be great. Could be worse, but it's not going to be great. But it could be worse, but it's not going to be great. ESPN did another thing because, again, it's silly season. NFL Future Power Rankings, 2027 through 2029 projections for all 32 teams. Did you see this one? I had way too much time on my hand last night. The Atlanta Falcons are, again, 27 through 29. They take what you have. They look at your cap. They look at your front office. Look at your head coach. Look at your quarterback situation. We're 27th best. Even for the next 3 years.
0: And they also said for the next 3 years, they're probably not going to be a playoff team. So that means you're going to have another coaching change. That's what that means. If you're not a playoff team for the next 3 years, then you're starting all over again.
1: Wait, that would be 9, 10, and where are the Jets?
0: Pretty much.
1: Yeah.
0: You're the Jets of the NFC.
1: That would not be.
0: If that happens. I hope it doesn't. I don't think it's going to happen.
1: Do this?
0: But if that happens, that's who you are.
1: Who's this Walder fella? He's got a byline, Walder. The Falcons will not make the playoffs from 2027 to 2029. Now, what about 2026, Mr. Walder? How'd we do this year? You've seen the future. Please tell me more.
0: Well, I'm assuming that they're not.
1: That's not possible.
0: A playoff team this year either.
1: You cannot go when you have as much cap room and you get to start again over a quarterback if you have to. You mean to tell me we're going to go 11 years according to these people without being in the postseason?
0: I hope that's not the case. I hope that we don't have to deal with this year in, year out. But that's what he thinks. Joint practices, like we said, the 19th and the 20th, the games at 1 on Saturday. And here's Kevin Stefanski. Do you get more accomplished during the practices or the game itself?
4: Typically, you'd say the joint practices because they're more controlled setting where you can. There's things that specifically you want to see. You want to see the red zone. You want to see a two-minute drive. You get to see them in competitive drills versus another team. So I'd say that's probably the answer. Having said that, anytime you're under the lights like we were, or you're in a position where they're keeping score and it's live across the board and the quarterbacks are live, that's also extremely valuable.
1: It's not even close. When I get to say, run it again, we're running a 3rd and 2. That's what you get to do in a scrimmage.
0: You get reps.
1: But you get to dictate what it is. In a game, you have no idea. Your quarterback drops a football on 3rd down, you punt, and you go, what the hell just happened?
0: He can't go back out there, right.
1: Yeah, that's not what happens.
0: That's why it's more important, the joint practices. We talked about them, or at least I said, during the morning crossover, being ill-prepared. Somebody said it's the preseason. Yeah, it's still a game. It's still a dress rehearsal. You would think that they would come out a little bit more prepared. Just because it's the preseason doesn't mean you don't come out with a game plan.
1: Well,
0: you come out all willy-nilly.
1: May I? Ill-prepared versus rusty. Ill-prepared versus first time. You know, we're in a dress rehearsal, but you're supposed to be past like playing in Sheboygan.
0: Right. You're supposed to know your lines.
1: You're supposed to at least be off Broadway.
0: This would be like coming out and flubbing every line. Even though it's a dress rehearsal and it doesn't really mean anything, bigger picture, you weren't prepared. You didn't look like you were ready for anything you were going to see in this game. Now, again, a lot of your starters weren't playing. And I understand it's the preseason.
1: Don't do this. Let's not put an overemphasis. All I'm saying is this. I'm not giving anybody the benefit of the doubt. It's like steroids with me. Hey, you can tell me anything you want. I don't know what you didn't do. You play Johnny Hump around, doesn't matter to me. You can tell me anything you want. My feeling is, by the third preseason game where the starters are going to play, I'm assuming that means Bijan. I'm assuming that means Drake London.
0: That's
1: I'm
0: the real dress rehearsal.
1: Right.
0: And I hope it looks better than this. What that guy from ESPN.com said is going to be true. And I don't want that to be true. I don't.
6: It was a bad look.
1: What's our tank plan, by the way? Who are we tanking for, and what's our rhyme?
0: Is it Arch?
2: March for Arch.
1: What, one more time?
2: We're going to march for Arch.
1: We're going to march for Arch.
0: We're not going to march for Arch.
1: We're going to be terrible. What rhymes with terrible? Is there a quarterback coming out who rhymes with terrible?
0: Work on that, Matt Lear.
1: Is there a quarterback who rhymes with stink? Let's stink for... Doesn't sound like it's going to work.
0: Doesn't roll off the tongue. James Pierce Jr. out for the first eight games of the season.
1: Four for more. Let's win four games for more. Okay. Four for more.
0: James Pierce Jr. not appealing the suspension. Could be back if it plays out the way it should. Reinstated November the 2nd, and then he's going to be ready for the Bengals in Madrid on November the 8th. And I said plan C because plan B was Jalen Walker. And so now James Pierce Jr. for the first eight games, he's not there. Plan B, Jalen Walker's done for the year. What's plan C? Aziz Ojulari? I don't know. I don't know what plan C is. I don't know if the Falcons know what plan C is right
1: now. There is no plan C. You're trying to make this up now, aren't you?
0: Well, whether you like it or not, you're down to plan C. Hold on.
1: This sounds like something Chuck and Chernoff might be able to do. Manning, Chambliss, Moore, Sayin. Ooh. Maybe there's a way we could actually just rally around one of the quarterbacks and let's go get him.
0: We ain't playing. We want saying. I don't know. It's a workshop.
2: I like that.
0: At this point. A.J. Minter won a World Series ring. He was a part of the night shift, the relieving crew with the Braves in 21. He's now competing against the Braves tonight in Minnesota. He will join us when we come back on your flagship for Braves baseball. 7:40 first pitch against the Twins tonight. 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
1: 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They've taken a 25-year-old who's gotten away from the gym, wants to go back. The 40-year-old has just said, yeah, you know what? Gym world isn't for me anymore, but I have these things. I don't sleep well enough. I have some anxiety. Whatever it might be. And by the way, what All About Health decided to do a number of years ago and make sure that this is included in your personal path to health, and by the way, it is personal, blood work, biometric scanning, all of the things that with both questions and empirical evidence, you can find out where it is you might be lacking. Is it vitamin D? That was my problem. Low testosterone. That was my problem. I'm on a peptide therapy. I haven't taken a heartburn pill in about a month plus now, because whether it's changing my dietary habits or actually now just sort of now balancing out some other things in my life, I haven't needed one. 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I sleep better. That's great. I feel better. That's great. Lost 15 plus pounds. That's great. All these things are in play right now, and you can actually find the benefits, personal health benefits with All About Health. 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
0: Hey, it's Nick Cellini here with Tom, the Honest Car Guy, and Chris, who came all the way in from Kansas City to buy a car from Tom. How did this all happen?
9: Well, I'm a loyal 680 The Fan listener for a long time. When we moved to Kansas City, I never stopped. So I was checking out the app, and I heard Tom's commercial on the radio and wanted to come down and give him a shot, see if they can give me a deal on a truck, and they did.
0: Can you tell the folks, Kansas City here, doesn't matter how easy the process is?
9: Absolutely. No, I called him up, told him what we were looking for. Within a day or two, I had several options in my email. I told him which one I liked. They went ahead and shared their screen with me and showed me all the cosmetic issues with the truck. There wasn't many. So I was like, yeah, let's go ahead and do it. So they made it all happen from the comfort of my home in Kansas City. So I flew down and wanted to drive her back, see how she rides.
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2: 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More Braves baseball tonight. First, though, a couple things now official in the NFL. Vikings did put linebacker Jamal Adams on season-ending injured reserve. And Von Miller is joining the Cowboys, a one-year deal that could pay the veteran pass rusher up to $7.5 million. In college, preseason AP poll just released. Ohio State is number one, followed by Oregon. Then Georgia comes in at number three, with Notre Dame and Texas rounding out your top five. To the Braves, out for a seven-game road trip. It starts in Minnesota. Martin Perez going to get the ball here for game one of three at the Twins. First pitch, 7:40, right here on the College Football Voice of the South and the home of the Braves. 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
0: 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Braves and Twins tonight at 7:40 in the Twin Cities. Board leadoff show coming your way at 6:25. This guy was acquired by the Twins at the end of July, one-time Brave World Champion Brave, might we add. A.J. Minter joining us on the Loud Security Systems Newsmaker line. A.J., always appreciate you coming on. How are things going? How are you enjoying the Twin Cities thus far?
5: Yeah, what's up, fellas? So far, so good. Out of New York and went over to here in Minnesota, and things are off to a good start.
1: I mean, look, nobody really wants to talk about it very openly, but you went from not being in it to being now a piece that's right in what's going to be the next 6 weeks of trying to get to the postseason. That's always got to be a bump.
5: Yeah, for sure. I mean, that's what all you can ask for as a player is to play in, you know, meaningful baseball games and have a shot at the postseason. So definitely excited for this opportunity, and it's an exciting group. This young Twins team, it's reminds me a lot of, you know, that kind of 18-19 Atlanta group, real solid, a young core with some really good veterans to step in, and it's an exciting group.
1: So when you say young group, you're 32. Are you not part of the young group anymore? Have you graduated where you're not part of the youngs anymore?
5: I guess so. It's crazy to think about, but yeah, definitely once you get into the 30s and baseball years, you're kind of the old guy now, which is weird.
0: A.J. Minter with us on the Loud Security Systems Newsmaker line. You got to play in that Field of Dreams game, and you told our producer, Matt Edgar, you also got to play catch with your dad on the field. How surreal was that experience?
5: It was actually really cool. You know, as a player, it's a one-game event out there, so just the travel, you have to wake up early. We flew back that night, so it's just a hassle on the players. But once I got out there, it was actually really cool. Like you said, my parents got to come. My dad was super excited. Got to play catch with him on the movie site. So it's definitely, you know, a full circle moment for me and my dad, you know, just growing up playing catch in the backyard. You know, him coming home from work every day. He never told me no whenever I want to go outside and play catch. So it was a cool moment for us and something, you know, I'll remember forever.
1: We asked a bunch of guys this. How do you say thank you to parents who load you in a car, and if their siblings were going in all different directions? And there's a lot of days, like you said, just that backyard coming home from work. I know there were probably days where he didn't wink, wink, want to, but it sounds like he always did. Yeah. How do you guys say thank you?
5: Yeah, especially as, you know, I've gotten older and I'm now about to be a dad. I have a baby boy coming in November.
0: Well, congratulations.
5: Yeah, thank you, which is crazy to think about. And now it kind of puts everything in perspective for me. All the things that my dad did for me growing up, we would travel the country, pack up the motorhome on weekends, and go travel the country and play flight ball. And all the, you know, looking back, man, I wouldn't be here, you know, today where I am if it wasn't for my dad. You know, he was my coach, my dad, my mentor still to this day. You know, we talk pitching strategies to hitters, and it's pretty crazy to think about. So I'm definitely appreciative of him, and that Field of Dreams is definitely, you know, a way of saying, you know, thanks, Dad, for everything you've done for me and getting to play catch with him. And there's no words that will simply say thank you for everything you've done. So it's crazy just to be where I am today, and hopefully I can pass along that to my son one day.
0: When you clinched that World Series in 21, what's running through your mind? A little bit of that? Is your baseball life with your parents and beyond kind of passed before your eyes?
5: Yeah, especially being in the World Series, being back home in Texas where we clinched. We had a bunch of family and friends there, and went to Texas A&M right down the road from Houston, and it was definitely a crazy, full experience, something that I'll probably won't fully, comprehend until I'm done playing. Right now it's just, you're playing for tomorrow and getting back to the postseason. So I think it's something, when I'm done with, baseball, I can really sit down and really, look back and appreciate everything I've gone through. But right now, as a baseball player, as a competitor, you're just playing for the next one. I want to play and win another World Series for sure.
1: Hey, real quick, did you grow up in Tyler, Texas? Because, is Earl Campbell's name and picture all over the place in Tyler?
5: Oh, yeah. Well, now you got Patrick Mahomes. He's from Tyler as well.
1: Oh, yeah.
5: Grew up in Tyler. Actually grew up in White House, which is, just right down the road from Tyler, where me and Patrick Mahomes are both from. We claim Tyler, Texas, for sure.
1: Well, the reason I'm asking, I don't know, you've traveled all over the country. You've been literally, you throw Iowa in. I've said the people you don't want to fight with. You don't want to fight with anybody from Louisiana. You don't want to fight anybody from New Jersey. They're dirty. But you really don't want to fight people from Texas. I believe that's my ranking of the states of people, that if you get it wrong, you say something to the wrong guy, cousin of somebody or whatever, smallish town type states, Louisiana, New Jersey, because I think they cheat. I'm from there. I'm allowed to say that. And in Texas. How accurate do you think I am with those rankings?
5: Yeah, I mean, I would definitely, now that I've been up there in the Northeast, obviously I'm still going to say the South. Don't mess with anyone from the South. And I have family from Louisiana, so I have a good mixture of low Louisiana, Texas in me for sure. And I would definitely put those at the top for sure.
0: AJ Minter with us on the Loud Security Systems Newsmaker line. As Chris said, you have been around, but how much of a culture shock was it for you to actually be a part of the Mets organization and that be your home field, City Field, in that area of the country?
5: Yeah, growing up or up in early in my career, obviously the Mets are rivals, played against them many a times. But I was definitely nervous going there for sure. Free agency, signed with them. But I will say it was a lot better than I expected. All you can ask for in an organization, in an owner like Steve Cohen is to, want to win. And I'll tell you what, you can say anything you want about the Mets, but that organization, they will do anything to win. And the coaching staff, my teammates, the players, the ownership, like I said, they will do anything to win. And that's all you can ask for as a player. And I enjoyed my time there. I wish we could have done more. Obviously, it was a disappointment for us players, what we accomplished, what we didn't accomplish these past two seasons. And it was something, I'll learn from, and just appreciated my time there, but definitely looking forward to the next chapter.
1: We asked you this, I think, maybe in the second year that you were up. Can you talk a little bit about the Cape Cod League? Because when you go, again, you're going to the other part of the world, and you're going to play in wood bats, and I know that because you played at a high level, I'm sure you played in a bunch of wood bat tournaments. But what did the Cape Cod League do for you in terms of your draft stock? Because you were picked in the second round.
5: Yeah, so actually I was on Cape Cod just for a few weeks because I got the invite to go to try out for Team USA and end up making Team USA. So I was only up to get to it for, I think it was like three weeks or so. I made Team USA, got to go to the Netherlands, got to go to Cuba, played right there on the East Coast in that league. But definitely that summer, I would say, was probably the turning point for me, as far as my draft stock and putting myself on the map. Anyone gets invited to that Cape Cod League is definitely a prestige opportunity. And, I was kind of, I would say you know, my draft stock was super high, and but really that summer gave me a lot of confidence going into my junior season and at Texas A&M, and ended up being a starter. And so it was definitely an awesome opportunity.
1: How did they tell you, like we always talk about the call-up moment where you're going to the bigs, how did they tell you you make Team USA? Like, were you a long-shot type guy to make that team, or the competition, I'm sure, had to be ridiculous. How did that play out?
5: Yeah, you went through, I guess it was like a two-week kind of tryout period where we're playing games, and then they officially tell you, and they announce the roster whenever we would go over to Amsterdam and to Cuba. Luckily, my pitching coach, or the head coach at A&M, Rob Childress, was the pitching coach for Team USA that year. So I'm sure him having me was definitely a little bit of an opportunity for me. But he told me, you know, I'm not going to pick you unless you deserve it. So it was definitely an awesome opportunity for me. And but they told me, yeah, you made the team. And there was definitely, I don't know, what I remember, you know, there was only, I guess, like three or four lefties in that bullpen. And, you know, all of them threw, you know, upper 90s.
0: AJ Minter with us on the Loud Security Systems Newsmaker Line. We mentioned the night shift coming in. Do you remember when that nickname became a reality? Do you recall that 21 season when the bullpen started being called that?
5: Yeah, I guess it was, I don't know, I think when Matzik and Luke Jackson said it, like in the CS. But yeah, of course. I mean, we knew we had something special in the bullpen the whole postseason. And we weren't necessarily, you know, the best bullpen in the regular season. And for some reason, when the postseason comes around and the lights turn on, I mean, we just all stepped up to the plate, and we went on that magical run. And something, you know, we're still all best friends to this day, the whole night shift crew, and even, you know, way more guys that aren't included. And, you know, you would say the night shift, but definitely we remember that, and we'll always remember it.
0: Yeah, it was alumni weekend. Will Smith said you guys are still a part of the group text, and Luke Jackson is the most active of everybody. So I guess you can confirm that.
5: Oh, 100%. Luke is definitely the character in the bunch. And but yeah, we definitely, when I came to Atlanta, you know, a month ago, we all went to dinner. Will Smith, Matzik, our wives, we all went. Luke couldn't come, but we make a priority to see all those guys, and they all came to my wedding last offseason in Dallas. So we always keep in contact for sure.
1: AJ, I'm sure you heard Tommy John passed away, and you, like, yeah, it seems just about everybody have had one. I think yours was in college, though. Can you imagine in the mid-70s, now look, you have no idea what's going to happen even today with today's technology and today's surgery. Can you imagine thinking back as to, here's what we're going to do. We're going to try this. I have no idea if it's going to work. We're going to put a cast from your shoulder down to your fingertips, and we'll see if you ever can throw a baseball effectively ever again. Do you think about stuff like that with the passing of Tommy this weekend?
5: Like you said, I had Tommy John in 2015, and even since 2015, how crazy the surgery has changed. Like, it wasn't even really a guarantee when I have surgery. I remember I was being emotional and cried when I found out I had to have elbow surgery, and I was worried, like, oh, is my career over with? And that was just a little over 10 years ago, and now you find out you have to have surgery. It's almost kind of like a, I don't know, a blessing in disguise. Like, you're eventually going to have surgery pretty much. And I'm going to have this opportunity where I'm going to get stronger, maybe even come back throwing even harder. So it's definitely crazy just how these past 10 years have changed. And I can't imagine, you know, back when, you know, with Tommy John and when he was alive and what he had to go through. And so definitely it's medical advances are only going to get better. And, you know, the recovery process is getting better, and it's crazy to think about where we are today.
1: What I'm assuming when you had yours in college, it was probably the first time you ever watched baseball games you didn't play. Guys talk about how lonely it is. It's bad. But when you're in college and you don't feel like you're a part of it, and you're over here, and then you're trying to find somebody to throw with during whatever your throw program is, what was that like for you? What was your experience in terms of being away from it, probably for the first time in your life?
5: Yeah, I mean, even, you know, last year when I had lat surgery, anytime you go on the injury list or have to have surgery and you're out of the game for a year, it's definitely, mentally it's harder than it is physically. Just being away from your teammates, feeling like you're part of the team, it's definitely a struggle for sure. And I tell everyone, you know, how far we are medically advanced, you're going to come back. You're going to be a pitcher again, but you have to do your best to mentally stay strong and mentally stay focused and just getting better each and every day, because you can't rush it. You can't go too slow. You have to just mentally stay present each day and just work on getting, you know, better and better. And eventually, you're going to see the light at the end of the tunnel.
0: A.J. Minter finishing up with him of the Twins, taking on the Braves for a 3-game set. Starts tonight at 7:40. Ford leadoff show here on The Fan at 6:25. You talked about the lat surgery last year and the Tommy John surgery in college, but more so the lat surgery last year. Has that changed the way that you pitch now at all?
5: Yeah, 100%. I mean, I've told people, and you can see it on the mound today. I mean, obviously my velocity is down. There's no hiding that. And I would say my mentality hasn't changed, but you can obviously tell my usage and pitches, my cutter's up. My changeup has become a really good weapon for me. It has been a weapon for me in the past, but I'm even throwing a sinker now. So definitely adding a pitch, off-speed pitches are gone up, but mentality hasn't changed. When I'm on the mound, I'm going to be aggressive. Even though I'm throwing 93, 94, I still feel like, in my mind, I have to feel like this ball is coming out 97, 98, and I'm going to attack hitters, and I'm going to establish my fastball. And, you know, I've learned a lot from, you know, pitchers, you know, Jesse Chavez, Josh Tomlin, guys that didn't throw hard but stayed in the league, and those are guys that I've leaned on. And you have to be a pitcher now that, you know, I'm kind of getting older in my career, and you have to learn how to adapt and get hitters out in a different way.
1: Hey, real quick, I've been in that ballpark. By the way, Minnesota, it's a beautiful ballpark. I hope you actually avoid a little bit of the heat that's going on right here. Maybe that actually helps keep you a little bit fresher. But I know you can't pitch to a ballpark, but you are aware of the ballpark that you're pitching in. What do you know about Minnesota? Mm-hmm. I know it's sort of a short timer there, but what do you know about the ballpark?
5: Yeah, I mean, as a pitcher, you don't really think about that. Yeah, if you go to Colorado or somewhere, you know, like Houston or Boston, where it's a big change in a ballpark. But Minnesota, I mean, you got some short porches in the corner. But that isn't going to change how I pitch on the mound. I don't think about that as a pitcher.
1: Yeah, Derek, by the way, your manager came out and said, hey, you know, it's like Dave Roberts said, we got to clean it up a little bit. You're playing crunch time now for the next 6 mm-hmm. weeks. The adrenaline of that alone must be, you get on the road, you guys get together. I'm sure there's baseball talk, but there's also let's attack every day talk, because you're not guaranteed any of these postseason type seasons.
5: For sure, and we haven't been playing necessarily good since the

0: for sure. And we haven't been playing necessarily good since the trade deadline. So we definitely, but the good thing is the American League, we're definitely not out of it. And I think we're only 5.5 games out of divisional competition. And then the wild card, I think we're only, I don't know, a game and a half, two games, somewhere right in there. So we're definitely within reach, and we got to start playing better baseball. And came off a tough series against the Phillies, but we're looking to, you know, flip the script here these next three games against the Braves.
1: So AJ Minter with us. I know that you're thinking about the here and now, but you're a free agent at season's end. Does it cross your mind at all, maybe coming back here? I know you had a place in the battery. You kind of enjoyed it here.
0: Definitely. You know, I wouldn't trade my years in Atlanta for anything. I've learned so much and accomplished so much. I don't want to obviously get too far ahead of myself, but I will be a free agent again. And I would love nothing more than opportunity to come back to Atlanta. But I've also got to do what's best for me and my family. Atlanta holds, you know, a deep place in my heart. So I appreciate everything those fans have done for me and that organization. And I would not be, of course, I would be open to a reunion for sure.
2: Yeah, by the way, the world is your oyster when you're a free agent. You want as many people as possible actually saying, sure, that might be interesting. It's going to be a family of three soon. Are you nervous about the name? I think you mentioned it's going to be a boy. Are you a little bit nervous about, have you thought about it any extended period of time?
0: Oh, as a baseball player, like, I feel like a name is the most important thing. So, of course, I want my son to have a cool baseball name or any sports name. So we definitely, me and my wife have the boy name locked down. I don't know if she wants me to share that or not, but I definitely.
2: But you feel good about it. You feel good about it.
0: Oh, yeah, for sure. Yeah,
1: better than not state it publicly. And I know she's the boss.
2: Can I take one guess? You just tell me if I'm right or wrong. I get one guess.
0: Yeah, sure.
2: Brock.
0: What was it? Rock?
2: Brock. Brock Minter.
0: No, that's not it. But definitely that's a good name.
1: He gave it a shot. Maybe the second one that comes along, you know, heaven and willing and God willing. AJ Minter, always great to have you on. Best of luck the rest of the way. Hopefully we can catch up in the offseason.
0: Well, definitely. Appreciate y'all.
1: Anytime. AJ Minter with us now, the Twins. Still sounds kind of strange to say, taking on the Braves over the next three games, joining us on the Loud Security
2: really
1: Systems
2: nice
1: Newsmaker line.
2: It really is a pretty ballpark. It plays well. It's fair. I think the only thing you think about with guys coming out, yeah, situationally, I can't let the ballpark, but you find out, do we have a little wind stream? Is there a little bit of a current? What's going on when it's a little bit more humid up here? He'll find those things out over the next couple of weeks.
1: All right, coming up, the back end. Speaking of relievers, the back end of the Braves bullpen once again gives us a scare. Is there anything anybody can do about it? We'll talk more baseball on the other side. Cellini and Domino, the Fan, 680, 93.7 FM, and for free, the Fan app. Brock Minter, that's somebody who's got it all together. 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
2: Again, all about health. If you're thinking about making changes, if you're thinking about, hey, you know what, I'd like to lose some weight. I've been a little bit sluggish. 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I'm not really sure why I have a little bit more anxiety. I don't know if this is something that I'm just feeling. Can it actually be concurred with some science? Well, science would be blood work, biometric testing. 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Therefore, you can actually have a personal workout plan, personal diet. That blood work, as I said, to find out what you might be a little bit lacking in.

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14: Derek, please, what do we got? Well, we got the Braves headed to Minnesota, and the Falcons soon head to Indiana. First, though, one last practice in Flowery Branch today. The news, Jesse Bates was back on a limited basis, and Kevin Stefanski told us Tua will not play versus the Colts on Saturday. Coach, not sure whether it'll be Cooper Rush or Jack Strand making the start at quarterback. We do know the Braves get right back to it tonight. They begin a seven-game four-city road trip. First up, Minneapolis, and begin a three-game set with the Twins. Martin Perez gets the ball at 7:40 right here on your exclusive home for Braves baseball. 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
16: 3-0 pitch, swing and a drive deep center field. Barossa back to the track. It is gone! Matt Olson with a three-run home run. His 36th of the season and Major League's best left-on-left striker. And the Braves jump in front 5-2.
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14: 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And I'm liking what I'm hearing. And I like what I heard yesterday from Tom Hart right here on The Fan and The Fan app. Matt Olson on a 3-0 count, three-run shot in the center field. 5-3 is the final as the Braves avoid the sweep. Now off to Minnesota, a very, very strange road trip, a four-city, seven-game road trip. Three in Minnesota.
0: Damn White Sox.
14: A makeup game in Chicago against the White Sox on Thursday. Then you have Milwaukee all weekend. The first two games of that series are going to be in Milwaukee. And then you go to Williamsport, PA, and play where the Little League World Series is played in a real park. Not a Little League park. You'd be there for, you know, 24 hours.
18: Oh, so it's not 200-foot fences?
14: No. It would just keep going and going and going. But they are going to play on Sunday night on ESPN in Williamsport.
0: Yeah, baseball is trying to take it on the road as often as they can and do as many kitschy, let's call it kitschy, things as possible. But it is crazy because it's Dodgers after that, and everybody's competing for something. Everybody's either got a wild card race, best record here. The White Sox. White Sox are two games better, by the way, than the third division leading team in the American League right now. So, yeah, every game is going to matter. Can I? That was not Rich's blank, was it? That was not.
18: No, that was not. I was a little scared to pull that one.
0: Yeah.
19: But everything is pretty much, you know, standard, but it's not all that bad. I thought it was going to be much worse than what it is. The 1 o'clock hour brought to you by ALMCars.com as we cover some bases right now, brought to you by the fine folks over at All About Health. 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Our team Perez on the mound tonight, Tyler Malley tomorrow. Then on Wednesday afternoon, it's Chris Sale, unless he has moved back as Buster Olney talked to us about a little bit earlier, getting ready for Milwaukee. I guess the Miz is supposed to pitch on Saturday afternoon. Some really strange times for these games over the next few days. 7:40 tonight and tomorrow, 1:40 in the afternoon on Wednesday, 2:10 in the afternoon in Chicago on Thursday. Another 4:10 start on Friday in Milwaukee, 2:10 on Saturday, and then you have a night game on a Sunday.
20: Milwaukee has certainly had its share of visitors.
19: Thank you, Ellis Cooper. It certainly has. It certainly has. So Perez, Malley, and Sale as of right now. And first pitch tonight is at 7:40. As we told you, the Ford leadoff show at 6:25. Yesterday, it's Matt Olson. You heard Tom Hart with the call yesterday. Hitting home run number 36, Raisel Iglesias, after some problems, some traffic on the bases, gets the save. Bryce Elder goes six innings. And this is what Walt Weiss had to say about Bryce Elder battling through a couple of things after the contest.
21: Well, I got to talk about the challenges of a major league season. They show up in all kinds of varieties, right? This is one of them. And we have four cities on this trip. You know, a quick trip to Chicago for makeup, playing some tough teams. There's challenges all the time. That's why you got to have the right guys in the room, and I feel like we do.
19: And that is why he's talking about the road trip. And listen, it's August. Jeff Francoeur joined the locker room this morning. He said this is the worst month for baseball players. But you know what? The Twins are going through it as well.
0: Well, the Twins lost a 5-run lead yesterday, by the way. They lost to Philadelphia 7-5, and that's why their manager, Derek Shelton, had to let the world know, hey, look, when two division teams play against each other, or two teams fighting for their wild card spot, and I'll call it their wild card spot until somebody eliminates them, they're right in the middle of it. They're 1.5 back. He said, but one of them is going to win. So now you're playing that game of, I guess we're looking for people to split. People were looking, nobody wants to say they're scoreboard watching. They're all scoreboard watching at this point. When you blow a 5-run lead and lose 7-5 as the Braves getting ready to come into town, it was probably time to say something out loud, and their manager did.
19: And as A.J. Minter said, the American League, he didn't say it was so bad, I will. But everybody is seemingly in it because it's so bad. The Twins are a game and a half out of the final wild card. They're 60-65. And there's a lot of teams below 500 that are very much still alive. The Guardians, same record. The Tigers are ahead, as are the Blue Jays of the Twins. And the Blue Jays are 61-65. The Tigers are 60-64. I mean, everybody is in contention in the American League.
0: Well, in case you're wondering, too, they got Jeff Hoffman for the bullpen, a guy that was in Toronto. Was really instrumental in Toronto, but certainly was all over the place at times with an ERA. He's gone. He's in Minnesota. They didn't sell. They actually bought a couple of bullpen pieces, including A.J. Minter. Again, nice ballpark, hopefully a little bit cooler over the next few days. But every game matters, including them when the Braves do come back to play the Dodgers.
19: Now, here is Walt Weiss talking about the physical challenges as of late for Bryce Elder.
21: Great job by Bryce. Made some nice plays. The pick and tag by Baldy was phenomenal. Olson continues to do special things. But Bryce did an outstanding job. You know, and Bryce's been fighting through some knee stuff, you know, and not enough to make him miss a start, but he's been fighting through it, and you tip your cap to him because he continues to take the ball, and he's been very durable. That's probably the tipping point for me, not sending him out for the seventh. You know, Bryce's been a warrior, man. He's been, like I said, fighting through some stuff and continues to post.
19: He did coast in that sixth inning. And then you have Didier Fuentes come in and give up the game-tying home run. Dylan Lee takes care of business in the eighth. And Iglesias does get save 25, does allow a run on a walk, a single, a balk, then an RBI ground out. Listen, there's no solution to this issue, if you want to call it that. He's going to have to fight through this because there is no plan B now as far as closers are concerned with the Braves.
0: I think the thing that you might see, and Walt will never say before the game who's available and who's not. It just doesn't work that way, especially at the back end of a bullpen. But will there be a time where we see 3 days in a row in the not-too-distant future, as in maybe this week, where he doesn't get the baseball? And that would be a little bit of a sign. Now, what do you do? Lee, Dodd, Fuentes, Lee. Whatever it is you want to do to mix and match, and it might be lineup-based. Top of the lineup, middle of the lineup, bottom of the lineup. It might be lefty-righty-based. But you know, you're going to, I do think there's going to be a little period where maybe you see him not get the baseball when he could have. Now, here's the temptation. I'm up two. It's good, but I wanted to save him for one more day. You know, that's something that will be asked and answered, I'm sure, during any post-game press conference when he doesn't make an appearance where it looked like he could have.
19: He brought up Dylan Lee, a couple of strikeouts yesterday, the ERA down to 1.92. He talks about what's been working for him this season.
1: Yeah, old school baseball, everybody used to throw a fastball 1-0 and 2-0-2. You know, that doesn't happen anymore. You know, I told Birdie it's 3-0 is probably, it's got to be the highest percentage fastball count in baseball. So, you know, there's it's pitcher dependent, it's situation dependent. It's maybe if you don't see a guy well, you try to get on base. But that situation there, seventh, tie game, you know, I just felt like it was a good time to, if I saw a pitch I like, go at it.
19: And that's Matt Olson on the 3-0 count. I don't know. You're right, Chris. You brought it up earlier why you would throw that pitch. You've got two outs. Load the bases. You intentionally walked him earlier. Here's a fastball right down the middle.
0: It's just
19: right down Broadway.
0: As we like to say, you picked the wrong cat. You know, if you actually get him to chase, you want to go 3-1. You want to say, okay, let's get a little bit cutesy. But I love the fact that, you know, we say this all the time. Are you playing or are you watching? Are you thinking, oh, he's going to waste one here. They're just going to give me, because what did they do earlier in the day?
19: Yeah,
0: the fourth finger went down, and they were just like, yeah, we're not going to deal with it. But you dealt with it at that moment of the game, which didn't really seem to play.
19: No, it didn't make a lot of sense. Dylan Lee, again, here he is talking about why this season for him has been so special.
2: Just being consistent with my work, honestly watching some of these guys, that veterans that are coming around, and even Suter here now that he's here, just being able to learn from those guys and see how consistent that work is. And this year just coming around, defense has been helping me out a lot. The guys down there dropping down the fingers are doing a good job too.
0: I'm also going to say that's the most that guy will ever talk.
19: Right, he doesn't say much. He's like Sean Murphy.
0: I think if you added up the words he's spoken this year into anything resembling a microphone, he might have just actually said more right then and there.
19: And he went through a rough patch. Frank Kor brought it up this morning, and then you kind of work through it, and maybe that's what Iglesias is going through right now.
0: Do you know how big he is? Like, when I'm sitting in the dugout and he goes by, all these guys go to the bullpen or they go out to the outfield.
19: He's a big old farm boy looking fella.
0: I don't know. You know what he looks like? He looks like the biggest Amish guy of the Amish guys. I'm serious. Like, he walks with a purpose. He is not here for frivolity. I don't think he really is looking to go to an open mic night. This is my job. I got to go over there to do my job. And he's very polite. He fist bumps everybody. Doesn't say three words. He's gone. Next thing you know, he comes back in after doing whatever it was he was doing. Fist bumps, goes right into the clubhouse.
19: You know what?
0: He's not here to be entertained, nor to be the entertainer.
19: You do whatever works for you, and it's working for him right now. What's not working is this outfit that somebody had on representing the fan today.
22: I'm an idiot.
19: Member of the fan family has flat out.
22: And I suck.
19: At this charity golf event, flat out embarrassed himself. And I don't want to do it, Chris.
22: Give
19: say
22: me
19: it all the
22: my
19: time.
22: Miami Hurricanes!
19: And when things like this happen, I have to do it.
0: And do you have evidence of what it is you're talking about?
19: I have physical evidence.
0: Okay,
19: I'm not
0: so you're
19: post
0: not,
19: it.
0: No. But so you're not just saying things to, you know, be you.
19: A third party, I'm not going to mention the third party, sent us a photo of what John
0: have
19: Michaels.
0: Have I not seen this yet?
19: It's on the text chain that you're a part of.
23: I want to talk about me.
19: A third party sent us a picture of what John Michaels had on today. We must address it when we come back to begin the world famous crossover.
0: Oh
19: is right. Is that how you would describe that? Oh. We'll get into further detail.
0: I would describe it as surprising.
19: And we also have a couple of special guests joining us in studio. Someone you haven't heard from. He involved Chuck and Chernoff in his life, and unfortunately, they involved their lives with him.
0: He'll be in studio with us
19: coming up.
0: I have no. Give me one more. Give me that again.
19: A guy that intertwined.
0: So we're going to bang on somebody who works at the radio station, and then there's somebody who is on the outskirt fringe of Chuck and Chernoff.
19: Yeah, an unexpected surprise.
0: Okay.
19: When it comes to Chuck and Chernoff,
0: gotcha,
19: is going to join us in studio as well. It's going to be a very, very busy world famous crossover, guaranteed, when we come back. 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
19: Hey, it's Dick Cellini here with Tom, the Honest Car Guy. Heard his advertisements, if you will, his commercials on 680 The Fan. I've got a 17-year-old son who was looking for a car. So my wife, she's the brains of the operation, reached out to Tom. And Tom, you take the ball and run with it.
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28: 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Braves are on the road. First, though, some notes coming from the NFL today. Breece Hall had to leave Jets practice early with a non-contact groin injury. Aaron Glenn, though, hopeful it's not a long-term thing. And speaking of running backs, free agent Najee Harris visiting today with the New York Giants. First AP poll just released for college football. Ohio State, Oregon, Georgia, Notre Dame, and Texas make up your preseason top five. As for the Braves, out for a seven-game road trip starting tonight in Minneapolis. Martin Perez gets the ball for game 1-3 at 7:40 versus the Twins. First, though, don't miss this world-famous crossover coming up next. Keep it right here on Atlanta Sports Station and the home of the Braves. 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
1: In 2025, a radio unit was sent to HR for a crime they didn't commit. 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The world-famous crossover.
2: 1:56, wrapping up a Monday afternoon. It is the world-famous crossover, a very special one with a couple of special guests coming by, if I am not mistaken, that we'll get into shortly. Ooh. But there's a lot of moving parts today, so I'll try to work through everything. First of all, Chuck Oliver, you presented another sugar-free dessert to us.
3: It's fantastic. Today we have peanut butter cream and chocolate pie. With a graham cracker crust.
4: Chuck's gorgeous.
3: You have a couple of choices on what you want a cream pie to be based on. Mine is cream cheese. Roger. So that's what you're working on, as well as there's the graham cracker. You have the peanut butter cream.
2: Right.
3: A layer of chocolate powder.
2: This is very good.
3: Peanut butter cream and then chocolate bits on top.
5: Tomato, are you going to get in there?
4: Chuck's gorgeous.
6: Yeah, that's his stick to eat on the air. Oh. He eats on the air.
2: Yeah, not a stick. I'm just trying it. Chuck wants a review on the air.
3: I would like some feedback.
6: I sit
2: Chuck,
6: down.
2: Chuck,
5: how's your cream pie?
3: Tell me what you like about it, or don't.
2: I got to tell you, this might be your finest work.
5: Wow.
6: I will say, though, you sound like there might be a dryness factor to it. It sounds like you're struggling a little bit to speak today.
2: Well, I'm just trying to speak through.
5: Are you in a food competition? Why are you trying to eat so fast?
2: That's how I eat.
3: Because he's got to host a show.
5: Oh, all right.
2: Yeah, it really fast. Yeah. It's really good. Really, you know what? Seriously, this might be the best thing you did.
3: I was
7: really good.
3: It's
7: the pie, huh?
3: It's the first time I've done it. It will not be the last. And I probably am going to do the chocolate layer in the middle.
2: Don't knock a cream pie until you try it.
3: So there you go.
2: That's what I always say. Good stuff. Thumbs up, Chuck. All right, so
3: sugar free.
2: Before we handle any other business.
5: Yeah.
2: And the pleasant surprise will be in studio shortly. I don't know why he's still on the other side of the glass. John Michaels was a part of this whole tailgate golf class.
5: Yeah, the 12th annual.
8: Because I'm more comfortable out there, Nick.
2: And I sent you a picture, which was sent to us by an outside party.
5: Right.
2: Of John Michaels golfing.
5: Yes.
2: I don't know why John Michaels, under any circumstances, would have that outfit on, let alone on a golf course.
5: It's caddy day at Bushwood. It's sleeveless.
2: It's really tight.
5: It's very tight.
2: I'm not saying
5: it's a dry fit that is like it's a tough look. It's not his fault.
2: There's some belly there that I see. And I'm saying
5: I saw a belly.
2: Listen, I got a belly too. I couldn't pull that off.
5: No, I wouldn't even try.
2: And there's no reason for John to try to pull that off.
5: No, it's 98 degrees.
2: It's 98 degrees, but you're still on a golf course.
5: I understand. I'm just saying.
2: You're not at Whitewater.
5: I get it. But it is really hot.
6: Have we moved our events where a collared shirt is not necessarily a requirement anymore?
2: Yeah, there's no reason for him to have
6: it. Right, I don't see sleeves.
3: Golf's a gentleman's game. You should at least have some sleeves and a collar.
5: You're speaking of the choir. You're right, but I'm just saying at this point, it's that hot.
2: And also maybe you want to get a spray tan if you're going to go out there and wear what you're wearing.
5: My God.
6: And a bra.
5: Oh, it's back.
2: Brian Hoyt, everybody, in studio.
6: The man needs no introduction.
2: No, he does not.
5: He needs a bro.
4: You showed me the picture. Show it again.
2: Yeah, there's no reason to have that on. It's all black. Yeah. He's got shorts on, and he's got the sleeveless.
3: You can still.
5: He's fat.
3: You can still tell there's
2: shirt.
3: There's a pair clanging around in there.
5: Yeah.
4: The black was a good choice, though.
5: Slimming.
4: It is slimming.
2: Is it?
4: The tight fit was the issue, I think.
5: Yeah. I think that was what he was wearing under his shirt, and then he got so hot that he peeled that off.
7: Or he got so drunk.
5: We caught him at a bad moment.
2: Or he's hammered.
5: Could be all of the above.
2: Right, could be all of the above.
3: It might be like the Chipper spring training photo where it was just the angle.
5: That was a bad angle.
3: Everybody thought he was fat.
5: It was a bad angle. He got mad at us. He
3: should have. It was a bad angle of a picture, and that was the story. So you're saying that's the same thing with John Michaels.
5: Nick, is this a bad angle?
2: No, it's just a bad look. It's a bad belly.
3: Well, the camera adds 10 pounds.
2: Again, I'm not saying I should wear that. Nobody should wear that. You get to be a certain age. You pass 50 years old.
5: Right.
2: You pass 30 years old. You shouldn't be wearing
5: more loose-fitting things.
2: Yes.
6: I used to play a par 3 9-hole in North Brunswick, New Jersey, right there on Route 27. It was literally only 9 holes. It was a par 3 9-hole. That's what you did. We're playing this at a real sort of grown-up
5: golf course. It's a very nice course, yeah.
6: Right?
5: This is the Manor over there in Milton. This is a nice golf course.
6: Oh.
5: Like, they're looking at us thinking, this is the crew we invited.
2: Right, you're representing.
5: Yeah.
2: 680 The Fan as well.
5: Correct.
2: Mr. Dickey is out there. He cannot be happy with
3: it. It's about six steps
2: up. I'd fire him personally.
3: It's about six steps up from what he wore in Charlotte, though, isn't it?
0: Good call.
2: I don't know. I'm not sure what he had on in Charlotte.
3: The Ja'Cory Harris jersey?
5: During ACC Media Days?
3: During ACC Media Days.
2: You see what John, it all runs together. Did you say he should be fired?
5: Take his insurance away. He should be able to pay his bills.
6: I love when he says, "I was just joking. I was only doing a thing."
2: He should be fired for other reasons.
5: Oh, jeez.
2: No, again, I kid.
4: It's a heavier guy move, though. Like, he went with the tight to hold it in.
2: Right. Mm-hmm.
4: He didn't know he was going to take it off.
5: Kind of a man girdle emergency.
4: Yes.
6: Do you know what's happened over the last... He is taking your place in terms of saying things to just get show pitted against show. Oh, I didn't mean it. That's just Hoyt being Hoyt.
2: So
6: he believes he can bang on anybody around here. And he goes, oh, that's just me.
5: Well, hold on, though, but Hoyt did mean it. There was never any backing down. He meant what he said.
2: But I think if you wear something like this, then you have to know that backlash is coming.
5: No, you don't. That's why you wear it. You don't know there's backlash coming.
2: You're saying he doesn't know any better.
5: I'm not saying he doesn't. None of us do things thinking the backlash is coming.
2: Well, if you don't know backlash is coming when you wear something like that,
3: you can be unaware, but correct. Nobody says, oh, I'm going to be made fun of, or yes. I'm going to be like, it's going to turn into a meme.
6: You know what's not an option at most golf courses? Taking off the shirt you had on just to...
3: That's what the marshals do.
2: Yeah, it's true.
3: Sir, have you played in 4 hours? Sir, it's been 5 minutes. Sir, you have to wear sleeves and a collar.
5: Do you think Finneran?
2: Sir, come with us.
5: Finneran says something to him, doesn't he? Like, Finn pulls him aside.
3: Were you born in a hospital or in a box under the steps?
2: This was on the group text. Everybody saw it, so I'm certain this is going to be brought up tomorrow.
5: Well, now it will be. Yeah,
2: if it wasn't before, it certainly will be now.
6: Do you think anybody else, let's just do this and then I'll get off. Do you think anybody else is going sleeveless at this golf tournament today?
2: No, absolutely not.
5: He's probably the only one.
9: What about Mike Key, maybe?
5: Mike Key might take his shirt off completely.
2: He forgets where he is sometimes.
3: He's from Tampa, too. So
2: correct.
6: Wow.
3: But if you're from, I mean, come
6: well,
3: on.
6: You are a short timer, brother. Let me explain what else is going on.
2: Power line can fall on Mike Key and nothing
5: will happen. Smoke weed every day.
2: I think something's vibrating, man. Yeah, it's a power line.
6: Let me tell you what's going on with this one now. Now, if we're going to be the show of honesty,
4: He's on the way out.
6: What a short timer. This guy's starting to bang on people.
5: Oh, yeah.
6: He used to just do this when Nick would do that stuff. He'd pull back.
5: Kind of sit it out.
2: Yeah.
5: Right.
6: He'd nod yes and never say a word.
3: Now, people, municipalities, it doesn't matter now. Tampa, there's a lot more on the table if you're from Tampa.
5: Wow.
3: A lot more is normal if you're from Tampa. That's true.
5: Not sure what that means.
3: Yeah, you do.
6: Oh, by the way, can I also give you a piece of advice?
5: Mm.
6: When you got a guy who's short timing like this, you might catch a stray, and if he says something that you don't want to be associated with,
5: I got
6: to
5: back away.
2: So let me see if I understand this. You've got today and tomorrow, and that's it.
5: We're done.
2: Because the Braves play in the afternoon the rest of it.
5: That's exactly
6: and
5: right.
6: And Chuck goes to the unemployment line when? Starting Wednesday?
5: He is fired as of
2: just $1 a day. You could help Chuck.
3: Wednesday, I'm at the airport flying to New Orleans. My hand
6: of
3: the Lord.
6: Condolences about your firing?
3: Frank, a 680 listener who's a big Notre Dame fan. Hey, sorry about the job loss.
6: Yeah.
3: Good luck with the search.
6: Yeah.
3: I was like, thank you, Frank. I appreciate it.
6: Can I
3: ask, hugged it out.
6: Why awesome. Are you, what, I don't
2: you
6: know
2: should
6: what,
2: ask him for like $20.
6: Is that the ring? Is that the ring that I think it is? And why
3: it
6: are you
3: is.
6: Wearing
3: it?
2: He's wearing the World Series.
3: My World Series ring.
2: Yeah.
3: That the team gave me that says Oliver on the side. Matt, what does your ring say on the side?
5: It says Chernoff.
6: Okay. Why are you wearing that?
2: Mine doesn't say anything.
4: Nick,
2: I don't have one.
3: Yeah.
2: Other people that worked on the other side of the building, they have rings.
3: I asked Tom Glavine,
2: I don't have one.
3: If you have a World Series ring, where do you wear it? He says, anywhere you want. So I wanted to wear it today.
5: He did pitch game six, though.
3: We're the same.
5: Oh.
3: I pitch every day for the Braves.
4: Was that game one?
2: I guess I should have sold a couple of spots for a pizza chain.
5: Nick was
2: Braves Radio Network. Maybe I would have gotten a ring, but that didn't work out that way.
5: Next time.
2: Yeah.
4: Nick and I were the only two that worked that Friday. For the parade.
5: I worked. You're talking about.
4: The hell you did.
5: I was in the dugout.
4: You were in a van.
2: Hoyt was on the other side
5: of the glass. I was doing interviews.
3: I was manning the dugout.
2: I anchored the coverage.
5: I'm sorry.
2: And Hoyt helped me out on the other side of the glass.
5: Who did all those interviews?
4: First off, you brought your son, so you weren't working.
5: I brought both
4: sons. Congratulations.
5: By the way, after the parade, they went to the dugout. I worked.
4: It's Nick and I in here trying to orchestrate drunk people just hanging. John was wearing what he was wearing, showing up the U on the little van we were in. You're there just having...
5: I'm sorry. I interviewed 15 guys.
2: Were you in the van with them? Did you think about kicking John out of the van at one point? We hit a bad bump, sorry.
6: I was kind of hoping there was a moment where we sped so much that catching it might have been an impossibility.
4: Well, didn't y'all do that right when
6: it
4: started?
6: Down through the city. Let's just say that if you were not aware that it was coming through in the city.
5: You blinked, you missed it. Yeah.
6: It was fast.
2: So why are you wearing the ring today? Just Because you can?
3: Yeah.
2: All right. Fair enough.
3: It's, I don't know, we're going out to have a dinner afterwards.
5: A big show dinner festive. Yeah.
3: Just maybe the Braves will be on TV while we're there. So,
4: King jacket tomorrow? Last day?
7: That's a good idea.
3: Possibly. I got the King chain on today.
4: I saw the chain.
3: So, yeah, so
4: wow.
3: We're good. It's all good.
4: It's like the Aussie replica.
3: You wouldn't believe what I saw a cement mixer do on the way to work today. I normally would have like been bending the steering wheel over. I was like, this is 25% of my remaining commutes ever.
5: That's it.
3: I was like, I'm fine. I just waited. I just sat there.
6: Are you coming in to do that other show of yours, or are you now coming in?
3: Oh, that's different. A commute at 10:15
6: or a commute. I don't even know this. Are you coming in to do the other show, or are you doing that mostly from your house?
3: I have choices.
6: Wow.
4: You got your answer.
6: Another scholarship athlete. Another guy on scholarship around here.
3: No,
5: Who else is on scholarship?
3: You and I should be able to have some common ground here. I mean, you had the same schedule for 4 months. So, like, you understand. It builds up after a while. I mean, you did it.
6: Yeah. All right.
3: For a summer.
6: All right.
2: You should every once in a while do the pregame show from home. You don't have to be here.
5: He's right.
6: I think because the network thing, aren't they technically nervous about
4: if Barrett
6: drops?
4: Was here, they would probably be okay with it.
5: Barrett's here.
4: You couldn't live without being here. Like,
2: see,
4: for your well-being.
2: Problem. No, you're just here for no apparent reason.
6: I mean,
2: sometimes.
6: I could.
5: He's not wrong.
6: I don't think you know the new me.
5: Wow. No.
4: Do you have a printer at your house?
6: I do.
4: Oh, congratulations.
5: Well, you don't know this.
4: Much.
5: He took the week off during the trade deadline.
3: He did not take the week off. He was not here for a week.
2: He also called in 2 days
3: ago.
6: I did not call in. Well, you're smarter than
2: requested.
6: Called me.
2: Right, we did request your presence.
6: I didn't call in.
2: Why? I'm on vacation.
5: You should have said that. Because you were on vacation. That was a bad timing on your part, but you should have said I'm out. It's horrible timing. The OG would have never missed that
2: week. That's going to be his fallback moving forward. Whenever you say anything about him being off.
5: You have nothing to say. I'm off Wednesday, Thursday, Friday. You have nothing to say.
6: You're off this one, Thursday, Friday?
2: The Braves are playing in the afternoon.
3: No, the Braves sort of
5: I'm off all week. After what,
3: Fates, weather.
2: You know, we got to do 20 extra minutes on Friday.
5: Oh, good for you guys.
2: That's, you know.
5: Give the people what they want.
2: Listen, it's okay for us to do a 40-minute show at 10 o'clock when the Braves play early. You know, heaven forbid the locker room stay.
5: Oh,
2: no, you guys can't do a 20-minute show.
6: Now, your scholarship.
2: I'm always keeping score, even when you think I'm not.
6: Your scholarship isn't as nice as Bob Kelly's or his.
5: My scholarship?
6: You're on scholarship, too.
5: I'm the anchor around here. I'm the anchor. Hey, let's get Maddie's the anchor. He needs to keep things afloat. I'm
3: do
5: the anchor.
3: You understand the pressure?
2: Self-proclaimed
3: of
2: anchor.
3: Delivering to
6: hold on. You just called yourself the bus driver for the 58th time in the last calendar year.
2: It is true. I mean, this bus goes as I take it.
5: Wow.
2: You know it. Everybody knows it. Mm. You can, make sport of it all you want.
6: What are you doing for your time off?
5: So if you're the bus driver, I can be the anchor.
6: Fair enough. What are you doing for your time off, your extra days?
5: Whatever I want. I'm sorry, do you need a schedule? Do you need, like, an itinerary?
6: I don't know. It's just, it's
5: what?
6: It is sort of amazing around here.
5: Is it? I'm sorry. Yeah. Trade deadline week off? You have no room.
6: It is sort of. And by the way, trade deadline isn't a week.
5: Oh, it was a week. The fallout was this was one of the more polarizing trade deadlines.
2: A lot
5: ever.
2: Of angry people
5: and
2: out
5: Casey
2: there.
5: Casey Stern was filling the spot because you took time off.
3: Oh.
5: No offense to Casey.
3: No,
5: that's not Casey's fault. I'm saying Casey's not Domino. That's all.
6: I think in my 15 minutes of the phone call they made to me, we took care of all the business.
5: I feel like, okay, all right. Is that what you want to go with? Okay. Right.
2: So why are you here, Hoyt? What's your plan today?
4: I don't know. I got drug in.
5: We have our final audio fun bag today.
4: Okay. Yeah. Domino convinced me to come in.
6: Well, you should be here. And by the way, you look exactly the same, which is, no, hold on. So I'm going to tell you this.
4: Been paying for that pen for two years.
6: We
4: I was
6: say
4: exactly
6: this about
4: the same.
6: Warren Spahn and Sparky Anderson. If you look a little bit older when you're not older, and then you don't sort of age the way that most people do, you finally caught up to your age. Because for a while, you did look older than you were.
4: Thank you.
5: Yeah, well, that was hard living, though.
6: Yeah, exactly. So
2: are you walking the straight and narrow now?
4: Close.
5: He doesn't leave the house. I've tried to get him out forever.
6: Rate yourself as a dad, 1 to 10. By the way, 3 now, right?
5: 6.
2: Wrong 7.
5: Yeah, you have a new baby daughter.
4: Yeah, baby girl. That's my baby girl over there. Yeah, 3-month-old.
3: Do you dip?
4: No. Haven't in 4 years.
5: Really?
4: I know.
5: Quitter.
4: It was one of those Josh Hamilton moments where the kids asked me, what is that drink up there? And I was like, oh, that's daddy's drink. And they were like, I want some of daddy's drink. And it was the spit cup.
3: Okay, sure.
4: And it was at that moment. It wasn't the Josh Hamilton, like, doing coke. It was...
5: similar.
4: Yeah.
3: There was a thread.
4: Yeah.
3: Okay, I see it.
4: And so it was a brown liquor.
6: So you were 6.
4: Yeah.
6: Did your wife think you were 6?
5: She doesn't never home to see it.
4: As a husband? Yes, or a father?
6: No, father. Father.
4: I don't care about she thinks I'm an 8 or 9.
5: Because she's not around to see it. She doesn't know better. The nanny's there with him.
4: Dude, she had a moment yesterday.
6: Wait, hold on.
0: I know that feeling, except I don't have a nanny.
6: Hold on. You have a nanny?
4: We have a nanny.
6: And you just gave yourself a 6.
4: I did.
6: What is it you're actually doing to actually even get you up to a 6?
4: So the kid... So until the kids get home from school, I'm with the 3-month-old the entire time. Mm-hmm. Like, holding... She won't sleep by herself, so you got to hold her the entire time.
6: What did you do before she came along?
4: Stuff around the house. Always getting done. Grocery shopping, Costco runs, public runs.
6: How there? Can I ask, how do you feel as a kept man? And I don't mean that in a bad way. God bless you. But you're kind of a kept man.
4: 100%.
5: Are you unlike Nick? Can you spend money without her knowing?
4: Yes.
5: Okay.
6: Well, that's good.
4: We have the same Amex, and she doesn't really look at it.
5: Okay.
4: And she just knows she gets miles off of it, right. So she's fine with
5: okay.
4: it.
5: Okay.
6: Yeah, give me the...
0: My wife might as well be an accountant.
6: Give me the last frivolous thing that you spent money on. Like, for yourself. Don't give me a kid's toy or anything.
9: Maybe put me on a
4: baseball glove, bat for the kids.
5: No, for yourself. For you.
3: Like Motley Crue and Tesla tickets.
4: I bought another bucket of balls yesterday.
5: Oh, God.
4: $140.
5: Okay.
4: For like 24 balls?
5: For balls?
4: Yeah.
6: All right.
5: Our point is, you haven't bought anything for yourself.
4: No, God, no. But I didn't buy anything when I was here.
5: What about a boys trip? Like a Vegas trip?
4: No, I haven't done that in a long time.
5: Since the Datchler party?
4: Yeah.
5: You know about this?
4: That was so good.
5: We created a trip that we went on before his firstborn.
4: It was his secondborn.
5: Secondborn. It was the Datchler party. I'm like, all right, make up a name, I'll go. That's fine. What do I care? It was a created trip just to go to Vegas.
4: Well, no, they get a baby moon, right?
0: Yeah, but that's...
3: So if it was 2015, would that have been before your wedding?
4: No, we didn't have the kid before the wedding.
3: What was in 2015? Was that this?
4: No, what was in... Who said 15?
3: We were out there in 2015.
4: Oh, no, that was...
5: That was for work.
6: You weren't invited to the Datchler party.
3: Oh.
5: This was me and him.
4: We went on a work trip in 15.
3: Yeah. Okay.
4: But that wasn't the draft. That was... Was that Mandalay?
5: Yes, we went for the tournament. We went to NCAA tournament.
6: Last sloppy drunk you've been.
4: A golf recreational baseball fundraiser tournament. Yeah.
5: Okay. It seems appropriate.
6: In front of people that...
4: Yeah. Had to get driven home.
6: Oh, yeah.
5: It was classic.
4: Then felt like bad that morning when I woke up at 3 a.m. So I went back and took an Uber to go get my car because heaven forbid I leave the car there until 7.
5: Sure.
4: Because I had to get the kids off to the bus stop. So I went and drove the car back. And
5: you found your responsibility.
4: Yeah.
6: Right, well, good.
5: Things are going well.
4: No, it's not.
6: Baby boy all grown up.
5: So you don't miss doing any of this.
4: I miss all of it. Right. I miss all. It's why I don't come back.
3: Have you met Andy?
4: No. Randy? Okay. No. I've heard stories.
5: What do you think from afar?
4: Of what?
5: What you've heard.
4: It's the same. It rolls. It keeps going.
5: No, but Andy, from what you've heard.
4: Oh. Is he the one that brought in the consultant, too?
6: He's terrible.
4: Yeah,
0: This is your fault now.
5: I know,
0: but he's terrible.
5: Wow.
0: You're asking these questions.
3: I was asking if you had met our coworker. That was all.
5: Well, this is kind of what you would do. You would have like a census or like some sort of a research study. I'm just getting an idea from the outside.
4: From what I've been told, he might not understand the shows or the station.
5: Who's talking to you?
4: People. Wow. People have talked to me. He might not have an idea.
0: For the record, I haven't talked to him.
5: I haven't talked to him.
0: Just his first name.
4: Okay. Everybody clearing their names out.
6: Yeah,
4: now.
6: Listen. Why do you guys all have to go to the wasn't me?
0: It's true.
6: Oh, maybe it is. Maybe it's not.
5: Well, you're not going to lob accusations.
6: But the minute you throw
0: I'll
6: that
0: clear
6: in.
0: I'll my name if I have to.
4: The minute I hear that it would be a good idea to put Nick and Buck together, I was like, no, that's a terrible idea. Why would we do that?
0: Wow. I haven't heard that. I was going to work with Buck.
5: Wow.
0: News to me.
4: Wow.
0: Would have been something.
3: That would be tremendous.
6: But you denying something.
3: I'm hoping to put Nick and Buck together.
0: Buck, if you don't start listening to me, I'm going to have to strangle you.
3: That would be my favorite show on 680 ever.
0: I'm going to need you to acknowledge me just a little bit, Buck.
5: Okay, Nick and Buck.
6: Do you know that you saying you didn't do something carries no credibility whether you did it or not?
0: You believe what you want. I know what I know in my heart.
3: Change.org petition for this that we can get.
4: You worked with him. How was that?
3: You're talking about Nick working with him, though.
0: I've worked with him before, yeah.
3: I'm all about it.
5: I've worked with Buck. I mean, it's a nice one-off.
0: Yeah.
3: Yeah.
0: Buck isn't for the, give and take.
10: Baloo getting worse by the day.
0: Buck has his show that he's doing in his head, and he doesn't like anybody disrupting that show. That was my experience.
10: What's Baloo doing?
4: When you can hear the production room laughing, but everyone else is quiet.
6: Oh, is that an inside? Is that an inside piece of information?
0: See, he's got the freedom to just come back and say whatever it is.
5: Lob grenades and leave.
0: Yep.
5: Yep.
4: Well, that's what you two do all the time. That's
5: Who's the entire you two?
4: You and Nick. What that's the entire crossover. You crapped on Buck last week.
6: Oh, they got everybody.
4: There was the locker room.
0: I was just being honest. That's
6: everybody.
0: All
6: right, let's do this.
0: I haven't seen anything. You know this. I'm the umpire of Sports Talk Radio.
6: How long were you here?
5: You're the bus driver.
6: He's everything. He doesn't have a World Series ring, but he's got nine titles.
0: Yeah, yeah. All
6: he's
0: got everything but that.
5: It's Apollo Creed coming to the ring. The master of disaster. The king of Monte Fisto.
6: All your time here and listening, who's the most talented person that you've ever heard on this radio station?
4: Well, we already dumped on Casey, so that's not going to work. It's you four in here. John, back when he
5: cared. That's what you were going to say.
4: No, it was when him and Buck weren't at heads with each other. They enjoyed each other.
5: Right.
4: More.
6: Okay. Who's
4: John
6: the least talented person you've ever heard in this
4: Sandra Golden.
5: Oh, my God!
9: Wow.
5: Oh, no!
9: Wow.
5: What in
9: wow.
5: the hell?
0: He is liberated. He's going to tell you.
3: Why?
6: As
0: he's
6: we like
0: back.
6: To say, you're not
0: Why?
6: On growth.
4: Be nice.
6: Oh
4: he didn't ask the
6: what
4: question.
6: What did
4: you want me to say?
3: He didn't ask the question.
0: It was be kind.
3: Oh,
0: be
3: yeah,
0: kind.
3: That's a classic
0: Thank
3: spot
0: you.
3: There, buddy.
4: Be kind.
3: Okay.
0: Wow.
6: I didn't think you
5: Holy
6: say
5: social
6: anything.
5: Media.
4: Yes, you did.
5: I'm
4: the
5: just,
4: hell you didn't. You
0: all
4: set
0: I'm doing
4: me right
0: is
4: up
0: just
4: for that.
0: Correcting what he said.
5: Social media
0: all.
5: Is not going to be a good place.
6: As we once told Mitch Evans, you're not under oath.
5: Yes, you're not
4: talking about me question. And two guys.
0: Yeah, yeah, yeah.
4: You asked a
0: yes,
4: question.
0: Yes, I was in the threesome.
5: You're not being deposed.
0: It was a girl and a guy. You're not under oath, Mitch. And that's the answer
5: so
0: to that.
5: Mitch is the same guy who answered somebody else's phone at a strip club one night.
4: When you asked that question, what did you think I was going to answer?
0: He knows.
4: I was
0: going to
4: hem and haw?
5: He Domino sets. And that's what Domino's big act is. Domino sets you up and pretends like I'm innocent. That's right. His big move. Right. Look at him. Look
6: I
5: at
6: did,
5: Domino.
6: I'm going to tell you.
4: I didn't think I'd be honest is what you were going to say. You didn't think I'd be honest.
6: Yes.
4: Okay. That's your fault.
6: Yes. I thought you'd hedge.
4: No. When have I ever hedged?
5: Right.
4: When have I ever hedged?
6: I don't know. I figured, you got three kids. I'm a different guy.
5: How many times did you?
6: You know what I should have noticed, by the way? Your head is still backwards. Like you were all.
5: He's 12.
6: Yeah.
5: Right.
6: Exactly. I should have known that you were like
4: I used to do a show with her where I was at the studio at 3 a.m. 3 a.m. They took me off Matt and Chuck so I could do a show that started at 5
3: God,
4: and went until 6.
3: Sports business.
4: Yeah, the
3: Who did
4: business
3: that?
4: Of sports minute.
5: Was that
4: my hand? In my hand.
5: Mm-hmm.
4: He's still around?
5: No.
4: He died?
5: No. He's not dead. He's not here.
4: Okay.
5: I didn't know he was dead.
4: He's
5: not.
6: God.
5: All right, back up for a second.
3: I got a text he was.
5: I like how he didn't say his name.
3: Yeah.
5: He said everything else. He wouldn't say that.
3: Text from a former doctor. That I
4: yes. She's the one that texted you that he passed?
3: Yes.
5: Oh, he passed?
4: He wasn't.
5: Who passed?
4: What?
5: Mm-hmm. He's not. He didn't pass.
4: Mm-hmm. Kevart. How's Gibby going to look this one? He's going to look in the opiths. Yeah, we found it.
5: What? Don't do this right now.
0: I swear I didn't know that.
5: Come on.
3: Yeah, I got a June 11th at 12:29.
0: Oh, my God.
5: And you're just sharing this now.
3: I don't know if it's true. I didn't research it.
5: Oh, my God.
4: We have a second source.
5: Have said it.
3: June 11th at 12:29.
5: Oh, God.
4: Kevart!
5: All right, let me quickly try to...
0: That's unconfirmed.
4: He wasn't a bad person. He was a fun person to be around when you were drinking or smoking or things like that.
5: Right.
4: It was just from a PD... You had me come up with, all the bits things we did.
5: Right.
4: You know the breaking news sounder of me singing? The only reason we did that is because he said we're no longer allowed to play...
11: Breaking news!
4: Saying breaking news or things like that. It had to be the official V over that we pay saying breaking news, make it serious. And so instead, we decided to do that just to piss him off.
5: How many times did you have to go to HR?
4: For just me?
5: What does your file look like?
0: In general.
4: Well, no, because there was the time.
3: Is it on disk?
4: You remember when Kofar spit on Adam?
5: Yes.
4: Okay, had to go.
5: Do you guys know this?
4: Had to go there.
0: I don't know this story.
4: Popped a loogie on him, right in his face.
5: Spit, right
4: on. Right on his face.
5: Why? Before y'all got here.
4: Adam is raging. It's just dripping down his face. He's shaking.
0: Yeah.
4: And so, watched it, so had to go in there. There was a time Chuck and Adam got in a fight in the parking lot.
6: Had to do that.
0: I didn't hear that story either.
4: Hang on. I'm in the elevator with them as it's escalating, and then I'm in the parking lot as it's occurring, and they bring me in. Adam's sitting on one side, the PD is there, HR, and Chuck on the other side, and they're like, we would like your story now that we've heard their story. And my response was, I didn't see Ish.
5: Smart.
4: And that's all I said.
5: Smart.
4: So those were other people times. There was the time downstairs with Truist. There was the time...
3: Oh, well, you guys ejected from the property.
5: I remember that night. Yeah.
0: What'd you do that you got ejected from the property? Can you say? Did you take your pants off?
4: I didn't do anything. It was the other guy.
5: Always the other guy.
4: It was the other guy that apparently...
5: I didn't do anything.
3: Lawyer screwed him.
4: Thank you. There was the time Scotty sent me home for 30 minutes.
5: I remember that, and then he had to call them back because we didn't have a board up. It was the 30-minute suspension.
0: You're going to send somebody home, you should plan ahead. It's a lesson to be learned here.
5: He says, I need you to come back. We'll suspend you tomorrow.
0: We just have to, you know, get our ducks in order.
4: I would say 8 to 9.
5: And do you think that file was closed when you left?
4: I don't know if she still has it or not. She would not let me. We wanted to read it on my last
0: Jimmy
4: day.
0: Jimmy Haney's not dead, by the way.
5: Oh, thank God.
0: Yeah, confirmation.
5: Thank God.
4: I didn't
5: dead.
4: Say he was. That's I said horrible. I got a text on June 11th.
6: Well, who is dead?
9: I hate
6: then?
9: It when people die.
4: You're looking at your screen. Is that off Twitter? Where did you get that from?
0: I guess Brandon Joseph on the other side of the glass.
5: And why does he know?
0: He's here too. It's like Chuck and Chernoff. This is your life.
5: This is going to be there. Everybody's coming in.
0: Everybody's just filing in.
5: So I saw Laura walk by you when you walked in. Did you get a hug?
4: No, nothing.
3: Did you get a wand?
4: I knocked on the door, and she was the only one that kept walking and didn't open the door, just went to the HR room.
5: The HR, that's her office.
0: I guess we get confirmation from the aforementioned consultant as well that Jimmy Haney is
5: thank God.
4: So we had to go in. You guys were on location. When we got the steak email, we had to meet with HR as well. You guys were on location.
3: We had done an audio fun bag that was 14 minutes and 40 seconds because then Steak sent an email saying we talked about him for 14 minutes and 40 seconds.
0: Yeah.
3: And we timed it out and it was like a minute and 15 seconds.
0: This is the thing I can never figure out. Don't give him a reaction. Once you give Hoyt a reaction, that's it. You're done.
5: Yeah.
0: You can't sell it. You can't sell that you're upset. But see, if you do, it's never going to end.
5: But here's the guilt by association. He would play all the stuff that he was angry with, and he would play it on the air, and we would get blamed.
4: Hang on, because you were behind the scenes doing it with your hand. Like, do it again.
5: I don't remember any of that. No, there's none of that. What are you talking about? I'm doing a show. I can't, like, orchestrate, like, some big behind-the-scenes thing.
0: I'm doing a show here.
5: I'm doing a show. Like, I'm a puppeteer.
4: The only two people that figured out were Chuck and Domino that you can't give me a reaction. Chuck would hold it in for the most part.
6: And now I was mad at you the one time.
4: Yeah,
6: The Don Larson.
4: Yeah, I get that.
5: Have you said that for those who don't know?
6: That was a little disrespectful. That was actually
4: was
6: a lot 100% of disrespect.
4: 100% disrespectful. So BJ used to cut up his interviews that were on mini disc.
6: Yeah.
0: Don't blame me. Horace Lowe calls them his bag of souls. He still carries them around.
4: And so he would have to go through the beginning part where you would get either Mrs. Larson and talk to her, and then the next person, and then the keeper of Mr. Larson.
6: Right.
4: And so there was like 3 minutes on the beginning that you were recording before the interview actually started. And it was Mr. Larson letting us... Is Mr. a better way to...
6: Sure.
4: Okay. Letting him know that he couldn't hear Domino.
5: Oh, that was the best.
4: Can you call back in 3 minutes? I can't hear you right now. And click. And Domino's just trying to be as friendly.
0: There it is. There's the bag of souls.
5: He's got mini discs.
0: You really do still carry that thing around.
6: Well, no, I don't carry
0: it. You never know when you might need something.
3: Everywhere he goes.
6: I had to find Tommy John.
5: Do we not have the Mr. Larson...
3: You know that there's apparently a chemical in the mini discs. That's the reason that they're not manufactured anymore.
0: Might explain a lot.
3: Like, you can Google that. Like, there's a why is the mini disc not made anymore?
11: And the whole Domino quote to Hoyt was, "I don't think much of you, but I think you're better than that."

0: You can Google that. Like, there's a, why is the mini disc not made anymore?
1: And the whole Domino quote to Hoyt was, I don't think much of you, but I think you're better than that. And that was the quote.
2: Insulting, but yet right.
3: Okay.
4: There was.
3: Can you speak up a little louder?
5: And it's still saved to this day.
2: Oh, that's never going away. Right.
6: But there was also Whitey Ford. There were two different ones.
5: There were two.
6: It was Whitey.
3: I didn't quite get that.
6: As I say, there was Whitey, and then there was Don Larson was the first, though. And that was
5: a little bit past disrespect.
4: Who do you think you made the most angry through the years, if there's one person?
6: Just one?
4: Yeah.
6: Sandra and Steak. If you put them together.
4: Though.
6: Yeah.
4: Did he ever have a talk with you?
1: She hates Hoyt so much she blocked me because
4: on Twitter.
1: Yes,
6: just the email.
1: I'm friends with him.
6: Yeah, I'm sure that's a real loss.
4: Do you guys know about the email?
5: Well, I know that there was a complaint, but I thought
6: that wasn't
5: it had
6: a complaint. That was not a complaint.
4: You don't know about the email.
6: That was a literal email. I will destroy something had to
5: be
6: you.
5: Oh, I thought something had to be lodged as a complaint.
4: No, this was an email sent to us on the show.
5: Oh, I don't know this then.
4: That was, I mean, Hoyt will remember better than I will that.
6: You damaged my brand. You've damaged my brand. I've built up my brand in this city. I'm going to start doing steak voice. I've built up my brand in this city. I've worked so hard. I will destroy you if you ever
7: do it again. So he used the term my brand
4: over and over.
6: That's where the inside joke came when we used to talk about my brand. You're hurting my brand. So if I played something about Chuck, you're hurting my brand right now. And that was a four-person joke. But
4: now, we almost read the email, but at the last minute decided not to. Mm-hmm.
5: Well, it feels like you just did just now.
4: No. The statute of limitations is gone. The email was worse than what he's giving you.
6: So much worse.
4: It was
6: ugly.
5: Did you feel like there was a possibility you were going to be destroyed?
6: I bet he still has it. No,
4: I still have the.
6: But what was destroyed was the audio fun bag itself was destroyed.
4: It was taken
6: away. We were no longer allowed to do the audio fun bag.
4: It was taken away from us twice.
0: As I recall the verbiage, the specific threat was, I will bring an S-storm on you like you've never imagined.
4: Cha-cha. Wow.
2: I still have it.
4: Yeah,
2: I have it archived.
4: Are we doing it justice? Or did we leave some stuff out? Because we all said we were going to do it, and then at 5 o'clock, we just pulled the plug.
2: I'm the one who talked you guys out of it.
0: I remember we were broadcasting at the Fox that day for some reason, and Carlos down the line was like,
6: remember that.
0: Why don't we not do this?
2: Yes. We were gung-ho about it.
6: It was 4:55. Yeah. The business report is running at that time, and Los hits the talk back and talk to them, I don't think we should do this. And it's like, we waited till that. We're about to do it.
2: We were all in hot water. So what do you think the fallout would have been if you read it on the air? What do you think?
4: Well, I would say this.
6: We would have lost the fun bags. We lost it twice.
4: But I would also say it was an HR violation threatening your coworkers. Mm-hmm. So if you send it to us, guess what? It might be read. Like, that's on you. Mm-hmm. How about don't send that?
2: Company email, right?
6: You look like you're logging into something right now.
2: I mean, it's like 7 or 8 years ago, so it's way
4: back. At least.
0: Oh,
6: it's 16.
4: Yeah, I was going to say it's probably 10 years.
6: It was 16, yeah.
4: But we lost the fun bag twice because people complained about it. But the best part about it is we would take shots at ourselves in the fun bag every time.
2: We'd start that way every time.
4: There was everybody was just everybody's mistakes.
2: Nobody was beyond reproach. No. Yeah. Absolutely.
0: No, that's when I was doing the Saturday thing with Buck. I was on it.
6: You were the whipping boy for quite some time.
2: I've never gotten so many text messages during a weekend show in my entire life.
4: Yeah, people would send timestamps.
5: Well, you were the keeper of, so people would contact you, I'm assuming. Yeah.
2: I get timestamps.
5: Yeah, minions who were listening.
4: 7:18, Chuck says, and it's like, okay.
2: You knew it was coming when you made a mistake. You knew it was going to happen.
4: Sure, fine.
2: That's right. You own it and you move forward.
4: That's exactly
2: what are you
4: going to do? But some didn't take it that way.
5: All right, let me ask you.
2: Oh, back
5: outsider.
2: To me. Yeah,
5: the consult. What did you call it? Like it's a consultant. Like a focus group.
4: If there was like a focus group, sure. Okay. That's Hoyt.
5: How do you think the new show with Matt and John is going to go?
6: I will give it a listen. Isn't that what you said? I will give it an opportunity.
4: What is your fear?
6: It's my fear is it's two very talented people, but talented people don't make a radio show.
4: Ooh.
6: You have to be dynamic to make a radio show.
2: That's on you, Matt.
4: I better step my game up.
6: Why I told you, I think you should be the two.
4: He doesn't want me to run point on the show.
6: I don't. I think he'd be a better two. But they are two of the most talented people, probably two of the top four talented people. Talented?
4: You just made it a word.
6: Most talented.
4: Good.
6: People
0: must be
6: I
0: sucks.
6: Have ever worked with in my entire life. So in theory,
4: It should work. Right.
6: I just don't know if it will. You have to have, like I said, dynamic.
4: Listen, I need this to work for another 6 or 7 years.
0: Imagine this. Like, you go to the Grammys and you scoop up like 15 winners that night. And then you go to the Academy Awards and you get like 5 winners from there. And you're going to make a movie. And you're like, it's going to be great. That was Sgt. Pepper's.
6: Mm. Yeah.

0: We are so, the world. You end up with that.
1: Just happen a crap ton of talented people.
2: You guys
1: people.
2: Know I'm in the room.
0: He, but no. Chuck is dynamic and quirky. What is Domino? Dynamic and quirky. Like, you have to have that as mm-hmm. well to make mm-hmm. it work. Los, extremely talented. When we did Audio Fun Bag, me, dynamic and quirky. You have
2: you
0: to
2: just
0: have,
2: call yourself dynamic
0: damn
2: and
0: right
2: quirky.
0: I did. Damn right I did.
3: You've been thinking about that one for a while.
0: I know. No, but okay. that's what makes a good show.
1: Chapter 7, D&Q.
2: By the way, you talk about him disappearing off the planet. I haven't seen him in 4 years.
4: I know. He doesn't go anywhere. Dude, I've called him 2 or 3 times.
2: Hey, he doesn't return my calls.
0: I can't. Oh, wait, hold on. I don't return his calls
4: here's
0: either.
4: Here's his big move. I said one night we had planned a dinner, and I knew the cancel was coming. About 5:15, hey, I can't make it. It's like just, it's he doesn't leave.
5: Do you know that? Hey, I heard it took Domino a minute and a half on the phone to...
0: No, it took Domino 5 seconds.
5: Or flip him.
4: What's your Domino thing?
0: He's kind of like the Godfather.
6: What did you say to him? How did you get him to come in?
4: He said you have to come.
3: Well, he was like begging him. Like,
4: no, I wasn't begging. I said we'll see you Monday.
3: You kept saying,
4: he was hemming and hawing.
3: And it was you're supposed to be here, pay a little tribute. You were a part of it, good and bad, by the way. Because there's no, because there's a whole bunch enough of it to go around.
0: Well, you said if we do bad shows, it's good.
4: Either to be very good or very bad.
3: My point is, you should absolutely be here today, and you should actually enjoy whatever it is that we're celebrating. Chuck's, firing. I know
2: it's not
3: great.
2: It's not Chuck's firing.
1: and job search.
4: We're saying goodbye to the show, right?
3: Yeah, he's saying goodbye to it.
6: Find Chuck on LinkedIn.
3: Yeah.
6: He'll help.
2: Do you lose your tier one status now?
1: I hope not.
2: Like Domino, tier one.
1: I hope not. I want to be emeritus, maybe.
4: Ooh,
1: I'm hoping. No, it's just the series finale tomorrow.
4: That's exactly right. It's all a dream.
3: I remember.
1: And then Matt starts Frasier.
4: That's exactly right.
6: It's all a dream. You wake up, you're at 790.
4: The ultimate twist.
3: It's really hard to get the finale right. It's not done very often.
4: Yeah, I know. It's rare. What's the best finale? Like, Cheers was perfect.
1: MASH was awful.
4: Cheers didn't do too
1: Seinfeld
4: much.
1: Seinfeld was awful.
4: Right.
0: Mad Men was really good.
4: Mad Men was a great finale.
6: Maybe you go out like Breaking Bad and like you die next to the show.
1: Sopranos sucked.
3: Yeah. Sopranos is bad.
4: But I don't know how you end Sopranos that people remember. Not to go on a tangent, that's a different one. I don't know what you would have done.
1: Breaking Bad was good enough.
3: You know what you guys should do tomorrow?
4: Kill somebody.
3: Turn the lights off right as the show's about
4: goes
3: to end
4: black.
3: And never get your last.
4: So we're doing this big goodbye and it's like, okay. I hadn't thought about that.
3: Steal from the best.
4: All right.
3: Steal from the best.
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3: Dynamic and quirky.
6: All of the above. I apologize for misidentifying the group. We'll talk to you tomorrow.
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20: 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Braves on the road, but the Falcons getting one last practice in today and Flowery Branch. The news, Jesse Bates returned, and he was in a limited capacity. And Kevin Stefanski told us that Tua will not play versus the Colts this weekend. Still up in the air whether it'll be Cooper Rush or Jack Strand opening the game at quarterback. As for the Braves, right back at it tonight. They begin a 7-game, 4-city road trip. First up, Minnesota for a 3-game series taking on the Twins. Martin Perez back on the bump for the Braves here in Game 1 at 7:40. Keep it right here on Atlanta Sports Station in the home of the Braves. 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
22: 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I don't know where this is going to go over the next couple of days. We will have a lot of special guests joining us. You already heard one. Brian Montravius Hoyt will be back with us. Our friend Carlos Medina. Brandon Joseph, and then a cast of thousands over the next couple of days where we'll look back. We have a final audio fun bag, and maybe we'll make it through. Maybe
23: does somebody turn the TVs on?
22: Chuck's, he's trying to do the TV thing's happening. It's like the old days. Hoyt and Lowe's, help Chuck with the TVs if you could. Just, I wish this was on camera, too.
24: Every day.
22: Just the TVs. It is a battle. Okay. We will get the sports in, though, today. We'll talk about the Braves weekend, salvaging a game yesterday. We'll talk about the Falcons mess on Friday night. We'll look ahead to the college football with the AP Top 25 out. All of that after we get a top story. 34-year-old Dalton Weaver of Port Richey, Florida, was sentenced on fraud charges on Friday. Then, upon hearing the verdict, Weaver asked the judge if he could have his confiscated phone back just long enough to post the verdict on his Facebook page. He also asked the judge if it was okay if he tagged him in the post. Sadly, his request and friend request denied by the judge. That's our top story. 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If you're hurt in a car accident that wasn't your fault, contact Ronnie Mabra of Mabra Law at MabraLaw.com. Should I introduce the assembled parties? Is that what we need to do? Chuck's there. Hi, Chuck. It's good to see you. Carlos Medina's here. What up? Brandon Joseph's here.
25: As your last show, I'm going to do all the reads for you.
22: Please, are you doing that?
25: I'm going to do the reads for you. So just tell me when to read and I'll read.
22: Who's doing the reads? If you do them today, you have to come back tomorrow.
25: No, I don't get paid for that.
22: All right. And Brian Hoyt here as well. But he's already bagged on our dinner tonight because some baseball fakakta thing he's got
26: to
22: do. So
26: I'm trying to get out of volleyball.
22: Thank you.
26: I'm working on it.
22: Talk to your friend here. Is there beef at all between you two? Because you're bothered that you haven't seen him in a
26: while. No, I just haven't seen him in forever. It'd be very similar to how many times that you would deal with people say, hey, where's Chuck? It's like, he's not attached to me.
22: Right.
26: Everyone still asks, like, hey, how's Hoyt doing?
27: Holster.
26: Yeah, exactly. It's like, no, he's right here. And I just always say the same thing. Okay. Just had a new baby girl. It's like, he's doing well. I'm like, I think so.
22: All right. Do you have anything to say that you just don't come out ever?
27: Yeah, we talked about it when we did this earlier. Mm-hmm.
22: But nobody was with us when we did it earlier.
27: Yeah, but it's too easy to get sucked back in, and I had to just leave I had to break clean. What do they do in AA? You just got to stop.
28: Did you go to the Sugar Bowl?
27: Got my little chip. No.
28: Did you go to Georgia home games last year?
27: No.
22: Wow.
28: You didn't go to a single Georgia home game?
29: Wow.
27: No. I know.
28: I appreciate the honesty.
22: Wow. What is your outlet?
26: I know. It requires an ID these days.
27: No, there's ways around it. I found that. It's probably just living vicariously through my kids. How about that? Okay. How sad is that?
22: And you do have a new baby daughter.
27: Baby girl, 3 months old.
22: What's her name?
27: Charlie.
22: Charlotte.
27: Charlie.
22: Just Charlie?
27: It's Lisa's dad's name, and so we just named it after her. Named it after him. Whatever.
22: Named her after him?
27: I'm not going to feel the love. Gender. How about right that? There. Yeah. She can be whatever she wants to be, Matt.
22: You had a lot of role in that naming as well. That's very good. Okay.
28: You named them after her dad.
22: that's a better way. You. Probably named it after her dad. Okay, so we are going to, throughout the day today, look back on a bunch of moments,
0: clips, times, things that probably either got us in trouble or hopefully gave everybody a good laugh. Because I think the one thing we agreed on is we could do the sports. We were always very confident with this show's ability to do the sports. I really meant that. And I used to say that to Hoyt all the time, Lois the same way, that the sports is the sports, and I feel like we can do it. Doesn't mean people are going to love it or agree with it. I always wanted the show to give the sports and the funny. And when these two, and I mean this sincerely, you two, the two most talented human beings I've ever had by my side, and BJ was right there too. I don't want to leave you out, but these two are sick, like in the best way possible, that didn't care about pushing envelopes, didn't care about the pushback, and it got us in trouble, which I would tell anybody in this business, if you're not getting in trouble once in a while, you're probably not doing it well.
26: There's some mental illness there on both of our parts, but I would say this too. When I first rejoined you guys after the 790 days and over here, I was like, I got to blow out everybody. Except for Brandon Joseph.
0: Right.
26: Because of the weapon he was, sure. too. And he was also the one when we even said, maybe that's too far. Mm-hmm. BJ's like, no.
0: He was an extension of
26: you. Let's
0: do
26: this.
0: Yeah. I think you trained him the right way.
28: Behind the scenes also, I don't know if people realize, Hoyt, you were doing like, let's say a large percentage of the Saturday morning college football prep. And so you were also here engineering the thing, and you were here for almost all of me and Buck together. So that's why we got so many of those clips.
27: Yes, that is correct. So yeah, I would just timestamp and send over to Lowe's or cut it up myself and send it over to Lowe's.
26: 3:20 today.
0: Here though was, and this is the fun part of with Hoyt, like I had to beg him to speak early. We tried to get him. I'm like, I want you guys to have an open forum. I don't want to. There's nothing to say. And then somewhere the Band-Aid got ripped off and the monster was created.
26: I think there was a point where when Chuck had asked Hoyt about something Georgia-oriented, and Chuck was like, you know, that was a pretty good point. Okay, that was the end of that. Like, yeah, that was out of the bag.
28: Went from being sad boy in the end zone when Macari Rambo got murdered to he was actually good on air and had something to bring, to the point that you got what everybody wants, your own show, and then quit.
0: Yeah, that's a moment in time.
28: Everybody wants their own show, and you got it.
0: You did.
27: Yeah.
28: You can yell at me about Mark Richt right now if you want. I mean, we all have our moments.
27: No, it was, it's a lot. Mm-hmm. Like, people don't realize that. Like, we all would joke, Chuck, you don't have kids. You don't have this. You don't have to wake up in the morning and get them off to the bus. He really would wake up and sometimes come up with these incredible topics. And you're like, how the hell did you come up with that? It's work. And that was without him having. So then there's Matt, who's got his marriage and his kids and everything else.
0: Which one?
26: Several of them.
27: He's waiting for that.
26: Just collect them like Pokemon.
27: And then Chuck adds a second show. And it's more work. And there's so much work. Like, I don't understand how, like Nick and Chris, for example, I don't understand how they do it.
0: Sure.
27: Every single day. And they do a different show. Mm-hmm. You guys develop topics.
0: Right.
27: Like your own topic. You write, someone made a comment one time. You guys used to write articles every single day that would go in the AJC. Like who? Mark Bradley used to write for the AJC.
0: I write three columns a week. I'm like, I write three columns an hour.
27: Chuck, Chuck would do three columns an hour. The same. It's so much freaking work.
0: For anybody who wants the radio show, it's a great idea until you finish that night and you're like, oh, we got to do it again tomorrow. So then do it again the next day. You keep doing it.
28: Who was it? I think, was it Sir Parker that got a show in Nashville? And
0: is that the former North Carolina running back?
28: No, the
0: A&M running back.
28: Oh, I'm sorry. Yes. He got a show in Nashville. And I remember pointing that out to Carlos and was like, yeah, he ain't going to last.
0: No.
28: Like a lot of athletes, you get the job and you're like, it fired up at first and you realize I got to drag my ass out of bed, be on the air at 6 a.m. every morning and come up with ish to talk about. Right.
26: Well, that's the weird mentality. We would go to SEC Media Days and Chuck would sit down with Nick Saban and the whole room would stare. And Chuck would do the interview with Nick Saban. And at that point, show ends, confetti drops. And then 10 minutes later, it's what are we doing tomorrow?
0: Yeah, you do it tomorrow. There's no
26: break in it.
0: Well, that's what I like. And I'm not saying this about athletes, but I've worked with a bunch of guys who are like, yeah, I can do a radio show because you think you're just talking for 3 or 4 hours and you're doing this. And you're like, it's not digging ditches. Don't get me wrong.
28: No,
0: it is taxing. It is. And that's where having a group effort of like the way we wanted this show to always be was we didn't want to do a sports talk show. We could do sports, but we wanted to do radio. That was going to be fun. And I knew some people weren't going to like it. Like we had pushback. Hell, we had pushback from former bosses who didn't want us trying different things.
26: We can go back to 2006 where all of us sat in a meeting with a program director and he told specifically to you and to Chuck, guys, stop being funny.
28: That happened. 2010 during the Cam is suspended thing, I was told by someone, stop talking about Twitter. Your audience doesn't know what you're saying.
26: We don't have to worry about that anymore, from what I understand. So. No Sarah McLachlan? No moment of silence?
1: He's alive.
27: He's like, Jesus, he just resurrected.
1: Wow,
27: he
1: didn't know. His leathery skin is still with
0: us. Do me one favor. Tease me a little bit, because you know I can't remember anything. This audio fun bag, is this just the best of all time kind of clips?
26: So what we went through is about 12 years worth, and it's a mix of mostly the show.
0: Okay.
26: But because of Chuck moving on, Chuck even suggested a handful that even like 15 years ago, he probably wasn't comfortable with.
0: Now it's coming out.
26: Now he's like, okay.
0: All right, well, you guys, we'll give the background, the backstory to all these clips as we kind of go along.
26: Absolutely. This will be a little bit of like behind the music.
0: Okay. All right. I'm looking forward to this. And if the fun bag gets canceled, there's, you know, at this point, there's nothing they can do. 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
0: Thank you. All right, coming up, today was a good day to look back, but more importantly, listen back to
1: not
0: some...
1: Not that hard, Matt.
0: I'm teasing right now. To look back and listen back to some of the beautiful music we made. You'll hear it next.
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28: Can't wait. I've already got the September date. That's right. It's in crayon right now. Chuck Oliver Show and John and Matt are heading up to Harris Cherokee in Cherokee, North Carolina. That's right. Second week of September, going to be up there at the Caesar Sportsbook. We've had a blast going up the past, 5.5 years. Cut the ribbon on the Caesar Sportsbook back in 2021. Everything you've always loved about Harris in the state of North Carolina, plus the ability to wager on pro and collegiate sports. It's so nice.
0: All true, Charles. 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
27: Well, that was all Hoyt's fault.
0: So
27: we're
0: going to go out the way we came in,
27: yeah,
0: huh?
27: Braves baseball right on deck. For some of the headlines today, the NBA found no evidence that Clippers owner Steve Ballmer circumvented the salary cap by funneling money to Kawhi Leonard through team sponsors. In the NFL, Vikings did put linebacker Jamal Adams on season-ending injured reserve, and Von Miller officially with the Cowboys on a one-year deal tonight. We got Braves baseball up in Minnesota. Martin Perez on the bump for game 1-3 at 7:40. Right here on Atlanta Sports Station, the home of the Braves. 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
0: I think he went to take it down.
16: I picked up the cash flow when we played Bones, and I'm yelling domino. Today was a good day.
0: It's a good day. It's a good day with Chuck and Chernoff. The clock today, even more than I usually butcher it, it will be butchered. As long as we get to first pitch of the Braves tonight, we'll be fine.
28: It's more of a concept today.
0: It really is. Our final couple of shows together here. We'll have a very special audio fun bag coming up next hour. And then I don't know what's happening tomorrow other than surprises and guests and all kinds of stuff.
28: So is that for real?
0: Yes.
28: Surprises and guests.
0: They will not tell us. We're told we are not going to know anything until it happens. So we'll see what that looks like tomorrow.
28: Oh, man.
0: I know. You don't like that. You'll be okay. One thing we've always loved around here is a good montage, good song parody. Any reason to have somebody sing? Because we have talented people, Hoyt, DT. Like, we have some people who can sing and just do entertaining things.
28: And if we record something, we will take a long trip around to make sure we make use of that video, that audio.
0: 100%, right? For example, during the Falcons Super Bowl run back in beginning of 2017, we would try to do something each and every week beyond just the football talk. So Derek Thomas would craft, pen, produce, and record a playoff jam each and every week, like this one leading up to that divisional round playoff game against the Seattle Seahawks.
18: Now, I'm not trying to be rude,

0: a staff.
1: We don't care who it is,
2: Green Bay or Dallas.
1: Next week we do it all again and
2: be Dallas.
3: All right, so that was in the week leading up to the Seattle game. Falcons took care of their business. Then
4: we thought we had Dan Quinn. We thought we had something.
5: I was going to say, you could hear the DQ love all in that.
4: The name dripping.
3: Dan Quinn, Thomas DeMitro.
4: Spilling over the sides.
3: Yep.
5: 2 years later, we would do Coach Bro or Coach Pete, and we're just mocking him and the way he talks.
3: Well, the win over the Packers had us all feeling good. We had 2 weeks, and I have said some of the most fun 2 weeks we've ever done.
5: Is this the Outcast one?
3: Well, we'll get to this, but here's the beauty. Like, we weren't going to do a Super Bowl preview for 2 weeks. Just can't. So we had fun with the Boston radio stations, pranking them and built some radio wars up there. We did all that stuff. But then we asked DT, could you put something together that'll tug at the heartstrings for everybody leading in to the Falcons Super Bowl appearance against the Patriots? And this is what it sounded like.
6: Yeah. This one goes out to all the Falcons fans.

0: We're on to Cincinnati.
1: Into that cheating Tom Brady, y'all expecting a joke about the size of his balls, but you folks ain't woke. I tell Tommy like the rest, Maddie's better than you. And if we're going by the number, y'all take 12, I got 2. But it ain't about them, it's about the process. Did it take a long time? Yeah, the answer is oh yes. This one's for the men who helped us reach this night. Michael Turner, Tom McClure, and of course, Roddy White. Know those cheating carpet baggers can't stand in the way of the biggest freaking party ever seen in the A. They might have a good coach, but that's an ugly ass hoodie. Hope Mr. Blank's got one more billionaire boobs. So New England, your time is up.
2: Dirty All right, so that gives you an idea of what that one was. And then sadly, we didn't get to enjoy one more Blank Boogie because our whole lives shattered in another 4 days after we put that rap out.
3: Did you know who DT was beefing with during all this, by the way?
2: I do.
3: John Michaels at the time, because John was putting out his own raps.
2: At the other radio station.
3: Yeah, it was very East Coast, West Coast.
2: It was.
3: In fact, there's one of them where you trash talk the other station and John for that.
2: Which one was that? Why didn't we play that?
3: I don't know. It's somewhere in there.
4: Was that the Packers?
5: Full on Biggie.
3: Uh-huh.
5: All of it. Okay.
2: I think that was into the Packers game.
3: It might have been.
2: All right, so things turned for the Falcons, but they didn't mean we were done doing any songs because Arthur Smith would replace the aforementioned Dan Quinn, and that didn't last long because when he was relieved of his duties, we penned this gem.

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1: He didn't start
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3: So good.
2: That
3: DT.
2: Is hard to listen to.
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3: Yeah. Well,
2: good PTSD.
3: Things. Hey, 5 years later, things are better here now. Oh, maybe not much has changed. It still feels... That's okay. All right, so we have a lot more to look back on throughout the years. Are we going to do the sports stuff? Like, that's going to happen today, too, right?
4: We'll see. Stuff's getting bumped at this point.
2: Our topics become the green room.
3: Yes. Just,
2: oh, God, it's three.
3: Yeah. All right. I was told I don't have to tease anything. Is that part of the deal? I have to tell people it's now been 1,316 days since anybody around here thought it was a good idea to win a championship.
2: This is ruining a perfectly good day. I just washed my car.
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3: All right, we're going to do the thing today. Hi, everybody. It's Chuck and Chernoff. The final two episodes of the program. Like I said, I don't know what's going to happen. I know this much, though.
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3: It's very nice not to have to do these reads. All right, so Chuck and Chernoff here. The whole crew is back with us. Brian Hoyt, Carlos Medina, Brandon Joseph. Let's start the hour by saying hello to Chuck Oliver.
5: Hey, Matt.
3: Hi, Chuck.
5: You know what I did for the first time ever this weekend?
3: Tell me.
5: Meat raffle.
3: What does that look like?
5: You won some meat.
3: Oh,
5: come and make your daddy warm.
3: I should have known that was coming. I did not know. All right, do we get the sports in first and then just see where it goes from there? Hi, Chuck.
6: Hey, I'm enjoying this locker room feel.
3: It really is.
6: I can be Hudson.
3: Yeah.
2: Here I go again.
3: Yeah.
6: This seems pretty doable. Four other hosts in the room.
3: It's not a bad gig, no. Right? You do a lot less talking and working and doing all the things. All right, so the Braves did beat the Diamondbacks yesterday. We know that much. They took they salvaged a game to avoid the sweep. Braves are 74-50 now in the season. Their 3-3 homestand is complete. But again, to see some reaction on social media, you would think the sky is falling every time they lose two in a row. The Braves are 10-5 in August. I will remind you of that in the midst of the free fall that you think is happening. And then this was the other one I saw yesterday. See, Matt, they don't beat good teams. I told you. Okay, they're 17-12 now against above 500 teams. So even that one is dispelled. But the next one is going to be when I keep telling you guys, the regular season doesn't mean anything. It's going to be kick the can, move the goalpost to the postseason. That one's coming soon.
6: And I'll take that one. After last year, I didn't get a Braves season. It did not feel very Braves-like at all last year because then October was there. I was like, wait a minute, all of these playoff games are somebody else's playoff games, and there's nothing worse than watching somebody else's playoff game. So I'll get the postseason. I'm confident of that. The Braves have not been playing great baseball, I'll say, recently. 5-5 in the last 10.
3: I mean,
6: the lead hadn't shrunk, and the Dodgers are playing the exact same pace right now. So as far as October baseball, they can't prove that yet. They can only get to October by what they're doing in these next 6 weeks.
3: I guess and I sometimes have to remember, normal reactions don't live on social media, but there is this weird thing that has happened all year from people who proclaimed that this team wouldn't be good. Alex didn't do enough. They're not going to be able to compete. And now that they're 74-50, I told you every time they lose two in a row or they had the slide in June, I told you, Grant Holmes, who had pitched so well, had the one bad start. Oh, need pitching. Told you, failed us. Elder had the start against the Mets. Told you. Meanwhile, the pitching has been good. Do we trust in the postseason? We all have reservations. We all have concerns. But we cannot, it's August, what, the 16th right now, 17th? We'll get to October and worry about October then. Like, I feel like people are not enjoying what is a 74-50. Remember last year at this, not this point, by the time the Braves got their 74th win, they were 74-83. They're 74-50. Like, enjoy some of it. It's okay.
6: Yeah, there are real things to get resolved before October as well. I would like Iggy to pitch like Iggy. I'd like Suarez to pitch. I'd like them to fit. But they've also figured out some options down there as well. The second Dylan, Kenley, whatever. So there are options down there. There's nothing to figure out with Matt Olson. He's a legit MVP candidate.
3: Should be. Probably won't win it.
6: Yeah, I don't know if he can power his way into it, but he by evaluation, he is.
3: There's no question. Hit his 36th home run. Turns out to be a three-run game-winning shot. So you had that go on yesterday. Braves and Twins tonight. It's here at 7:40 on the Fan and on the Fan mobile app. Before we reset everything going here, do you want to cover what happened with that mess on Friday night? I don't usually read much into preseason games, but it was hard not to after watching that slop. As the Falcons lost 27-7 in the opener on Friday night. And it was kind of a different level of suck for preseason, but we'll do it next.

0: Now, training, camp, X's and O's.
1: Now it's Hoyt, me, and D-Led. Nobody has their job anymore.
2: Are you just saying over your own?
3: It's awesome.
2: Sample.
3: It's awesome.
2: It's very good. Tua managed to pull off something very difficult. He looked washed and finished in about five throws. That's hard to do.
1: Was that everything at the line of scrimmage, or the fact that he fumbled the snap and it threw everything off?
2: All of it. Like what he
1: they
2: looked
1: try
2: like,
1: anything.
2: When they, the way he looked, now, number one, he doesn't throw the ball downfield anyway.
1: Yeah.
2: He's good for about a fumble a game. That's what happened in Miami, so you're going to look forward to that. His yardage in the air was -0.2, which means it was just the simplest dump-offs ever. That's why the completion percentage is what it is. But after the game, if you were a Dolphin fan or ever heard this out of Miami, this is what Tua would sound like there, just like this.
4: Definitely not up to standard, not even up to par. You know, we'll start with the first drive, was the second play, just being able to catch the snap, you know, little things like that. What we put out there is not a reflection of the hard work that we've put in the first 2 weeks, you know, into training camp. And it does no justice for, you know, the work that our coaches as well, you know, have implemented. So, you know, it starts with me. I got to be better with that.
2: All right, you're going to hear that for about 4 weeks until Penix comes back, and then Michael will get his chance to do what he can do. But this is not based on Friday night. We all kind of knew what Tua was when he got here. If it took Friday night, and even that little itty-bitty sample, and not to overreact to preseason, all of it, he stopped throwing the ball downfield a few years ago. He has had issues holding on to the football, and the same thing he said there, he said after about 7 or 8 Dolphin games a year ago.
1: You're right. Every disclaimer about it was a preseason game, and it was the first preseason game and the first time they'd ever played together and for the coach. And like every disclaimer possible, it was a disorganized mess, and that worries me. They didn't look like they had been practicing the amount of time that they have. Like, go out and just be able to snap the ball, run some plays.
2: Sure. You should be at, what is Tua? Been in the league 7 years? Does that sound right? 6 years? You should be able to function properly. You're not a rookie. Like, you should be able to. Kirk Cousins the other night did what you do in the preseason as a veteran. You look like you know what you're doing. He didn't look like that. Stefanski, after the game, talked about the issues with the offense, and to say he wasn't pleased is an understatement.
5: You know, I evaluate the entire offense in that regard, so I didn't, move the ball well enough as an offense. Certainly, there's some things that we can clean up. We had a drop snap out there, so those are little plays that we will continue to work on.
2: Okay. Just be prepared. You're going to get a lot of that in 2026. You've been warned.
5: Thank you.
0: That was your Falcons flowery branch training camp. The X's and...
2: Okay, so we were trying to figure out during the break, and it's Chuck and Chernoff, Hoyt Lowe, Brandon Joseph. We had a lot of breaking stories that happened during the show. Like, what would you guys think of? Because the Todd Gurley one is one of the ones that came to mind. This is before the Wild West. Yeah, before college football changed into allowing everything, this was him signing autographs in the back of a car, signing jerseys in the back of a car and getting dinged for it. And now we wouldn't even blink at it, but that news broke while we were on the air.
3: I think in terms of taking the entire show run sheet and just throwing it away in the first 5 minutes of the show, I think that was the only time that ever happened to that extent.
6: Mike, yeah. It was the 520 update. We're in break, and Matt goes in the talkback industry term. He goes, "What did your boy do?" Which then, yeah, because it's my boy. It was me. Anderson in the back of the car?
2: But listen, that's all we all do all the time when it's Sunday. Your boy, what's your boy? Because we all loved Gurley, but I was like, oh, hell.
6: And Los just goes, I can't go with this. Screw it, second source, I'm going with it. And turns on his mic. I don't even know what's happened at this point. He's like, Todd Gurley has been suspended, blah, blah, blah, back of the car. And that was, we took the show sheet. And
2: wasn't it $1,000 or something?
1: $3,000. And it was just a crappy, crappy, crappy excuse to suspend a kid. And then he came back and got hurt. I mean, that was the conversation. Should he come back at
2: right.
1: all?
2: Yes.
6: It was the Auburn game. He had the kick.
1: Hurt his leg.
6: Pulled back. It was the kick return for a touchdown.
3: Right.
6: Holding call.
3: Yep.
6: And then later on in the game, yeah.
2: I'll give you one that wasn't a breaking news story, but while we were on the air, we were in the old building over at the Haverty's building, and we had a bunch of radio stations with us, so there'd be like Rock 100s in there and Q100 and just a bunch of kicks. So other stations would have guests in, and we had just been talking about John Rocker on the show, maybe 30 minutes earlier. I don't remember the context of the Rocker discussion.
3: It was a story about something that had gone on at a charity event.
2: Okay. And as we're talking, middle of a segment, I look to my left to the window outside our studio, and there is this huge hulking presence.
1: Yeah, it's a large man.
2: Pressed up against the glass, like one of those Beanie Babies on the back of your car. It was John Rocker in the middle of the show.
1: Beating on the glass.
2: And it was like, oh my God, he's here to kill us. Like, that was one of the more frightening things, because then he popped in studio and we're like, hi, John, how are you?
1: We were on the air, was it Andrea Schneiderman?
2: That the Dunwoody childcare, killed her husband. Had her husband killed.
1: We saw the news story breaking that dude had been shot and killed, and I was like, both of us were like, okay, yeah, the wife's involved, whoever the spouse is.
2: So that was Rusty Schneiderman. Yeah. And that was, I grew up 5 minutes from there, and I was like, I don't think anybody knows you're dropping a kid off at 9 a.m. And somebody who has kids, that's a different time to drop kids off, unless it's the wife. And I think she actually barely got a slap on the wrist for all that when it was all said and done.
1: We're on the air the morning Elon beat Tiger's ass with the iron.
2: That was one of them. That was another one. Boston bombing, too, for the
1: absolutely
2: marathon.
3: We were actually, you guys were down at Turner Field at the time, and it was one of the higher-ups at Cumulus who came running down the hall to tell us that, just because we didn't have the TV on that at the time. That was a very big story in the news world, and so suddenly it was us trying to get as much information as possible.
1: Sure. Yeah, it makes the Andrelton Simmons getting
3: down a notch.
2: How about the one we were told by a management member that there was a breaking story about, do you not know this, Colin, Julio Jones? So we're on the air, and management comes running down the hall and says,
3: guys, Julio Jones just broke both of his legs in an accident. We need to go with this now.
2: We all looked at each other and said, whoa, hold on.
3: It's on Twitter.
2: That same fake story about Julio Jones happened 5 times. That people just wanting to just see if somebody would buy it kept saying Julio broke both legs in a car accident. So we luckily stopped management from pushing us to break that news.
3: Oh, they wanted the breaking news sounder and everything.
2: Could you imagine the way that one would have looked? It probably wouldn't have been the best of memories. All right, so throughout the day today, we're going to look back on some of the stories. I know you guys have an audio fun bag. Can you give me just a little tease of what we're going to hear?
3: We're going to get a lot of the behind the scenes talk about what had gone on. A lot of this is going to go back, I think, 12 or 13 years. Okay. We're going to get a whole lot of, there's a lot of Chuck and Buck.
2: Okay.
1: Oh, fantastic.
3: The all-timers.
6: Plus we're going to get. Does management approve this? Do you remember when we used to have to take the audio to management and they had to check off? It was like with a red marker. And you're not doing steak here.
7: What's that?
6: Not doing Sandra here. Not doing steak here. And they would cross off what we could or could not play.
3: It was a playlist.
2: It was.
3: Here's the 20 songs we want to play tonight. Here's the 9 you're playing.
2: We had the fun bag taken from us twice. I mean, we went on probation once, and they were like, if we give it to you back, you have to be smarter with it.
3: The second time we got it back was only because there was a pandemic.
6: That's true.
3: Remember, that's management said, people need to laugh.
6: People need to laugh.
3: Here's what we're going to do.
1: We don't have games, so we have audio.
2: That's exactly right. We have no content.
1: Korean baseball in the morning.
2: I will say this. That was some of the most fun stuff we've ever done. Just because we were prepared to be able to do it without games and without the stuff. And we did so much dumb, off-the-beaten-path stuff because you had no choice but to do it. I enjoyed the hell out of it.
1: We did a championship countdown in Atlanta.
2: We did. We had looked back
1: for about 4 days, and then we were out.
6: You came up with the stupidest one. There was a soccer one.
1: The Atlanta Chiefs, they won a title.
2: 69, they did.
1: Do you remember there was no audio? We couldn't find any pictures of it. There was no actual proof. You can see it on Wikipedia.
2: Right.
1: We couldn't find any evidence that the Atlanta Chiefs actually won the thing.
3: But the one I'll give Chuck credit for, and it was during that time period, Hulu had the documentary on the start of hip-hop.
2: Oh, yeah.
3: And we all decided to watch it. And I thought, there's no way Chuck is going to watch this. By the time it combines music, drugs, and gangsters, he was like, in. We started when we would jump into it, he was the first one to be like, I love this show.
6: He dated Madonna? What?
2: Yeah, we had a lot. I mean, listen, there was a lot of stuff we had to cover. And I mean by stuff we created, or else there wasn't going to be 4 hours of radio every day. And then you two creating fake reads for us to do, which
3: that's part of this.
6: Senior pranks.
2: Oh, great. Okay, so we'll look forward to all
6: Chuck
2: that.
6: Chuck played Zeno in Tecmo Bowl on the radio.
2: We did that.
1: Every single time I could, you take the points.
6: Matt doing play-by-play.
2: We had that happen.
3: We got the man who is the Braves play-by-play man to read fake senior superlatives.
2: He did. The whole thing was just wonderful. All right, I'm not doing any reads today. Is that what's happening? Do you need him to do anything right now? All right, we're good. All right, audio fun bag. We'll see how much trouble we get into next.
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2: I'm new here. It's the first time I've done this show. Yes, our worst idea answers are going to be sent to the Harrah's Cherokee Casino's Twitter feed. I don't even know where the... Is this a Chuck special?
1: Okay, we were going to do this in December, but I won't be here. last year at Christmas, instead of watching A Christmas Story again and Elf again and all that, my wife decided, we've got like five streamers, let's watch the Christmas episode of different TV shows.

0: different TV shows.
1: Okay.
0: And so we came up with like four or five, and it was a nice little different. I want everybody's Christmas TV episode to watch.
1: Favorite TV episode, Christmas
0: theme. The Christmas episode of the TV. Yeah.
1: This is a no-brainer. Nobody else. I'm on the gold medal stand for this. Cindy Brady once asked Santa to get her mother's voice back because she had laryngitis. And mom couldn't sing with the choir in church on Christmas morning. And guess what Santa did? He said, Cindy, we're going to make that happen. To which Mr. Brady looked perplexed. Guess what happens on Christmas morning? Carol Brady got her voice back.
0: Of all the things she could have asked for.
1: That's her giving to her mom. Uh-huh. And I will say, 30 years later, Carol also sang Mike out of a fallen building.
0: That's right.
1: In a very Brady Christmas, so it all comes full circle. Chuck, what was your Christmas episode?
0: We went with The Office, where they had the two competing Christmas parties.
1: So. I like him. Brandon Joseph, do you have a favorite Christmas?
2: Yeah, there was an episode of Murder, She Wrote called A Christmas Secret where Santa was shot and Jessica Fletcher solved it in the time frame.
1: 58
2: it's
1: minutes.
2: Amazing. Yeah,
1: she really did that.
0: On OPN, Old People's Network.
1: Lois, you got a Christmas episode?
3: Rick and Morty, Anatomy Park, season one. The young guys will know that one when the dead homeless Santa has to be dealt with.
1: Dead homeless and Santa should go together at all times. Hoyt, do you have a favorite Christmas episode?
4: There was an Alvin and the Chipmunks celebrate Hanukkah, and I learned about Hanukkah for the first time.
1: Those eight crazy nights. All right. Brian Gephardt, do you have a favorite Christmas episode?
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4: Good call.
1: Famous.
4: Good.
1: Derek Thomas, do you have a favorite Christmas episode?
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1: Again with the tummy issues around here. The show began with his tummy issues. Colin Madden, do you have a favorite Christmas episode?
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1: Can't wait. I've already got the September date. That's right. It's in crayon right now. Chuck Oliver Show and John and Matt are heading up to Harris Cherokee in Cherokee, North Carolina. 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
17: 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Braves headed north, and the Falcons can't be too far behind. Birds wrapped up business in Flowery Branch earlier today, and now they are destined for Indianapolis. We'll have joint practices with the Colts. That's right, Chuck, both Wednesday and Thursday before we get to preseason game number 2 coming up on Saturday afternoon. As for your Braves, they're right back to it this evening and begin a 7-game, 4-city road trip. First up, Minnesota. It's a 3-game series taking on the Twins. Martin Perez on the mound here for game 1. It's going to be Bailey Ober on the other side. First pitch coming up at 7:40 right here on Atlanta Sports Station and the home of the Braves. 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
2: Did you see the original Creed?
18: I did.
2: All right. Here's what I'm going to tell you.
18: No. Who was that? Matthew.
2: That was Chuck.
18: He didn't even break stride.
1: Matt's lying.
19: I remember when I lost my mind. There was something so pleasant about that place.
20: So glad we save everything. It's great. It really is.
19: In so much space.
2: Chuck and 5:06. Crazy?
20: Yeah, 5, probably. Yeah. The final 2 days of this radio experience. Chuck and Chernoff, final 2 days together. We're with you tonight until the Braves and the Twins. They'll do something at 7:40. Hopefully, we'll be off the air by then. If not, I mean, you got the app just waiting for you as well.
1: Were you constipated? Was somebody twisting your arm behind your back while you sang? What was that?
20: I can't carry a tune, obviously. We were doing bets. We had our football picks. If we lost, we had to go in and record a song. So that's what it sounded like. That's why it never happened again.
2: 20 years ago?
20: Yes. Chuck and Chernoff here.
2: They can't all be business time.
20: No, that's exactly right. Hoyt, Los, Brandon Joseph, all with us. You're in charge of all the business.
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1: Yes, Josh. 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Go ahead.
16: This season's weekly coverage kicks off this Friday as the Mill Creek Hawks travel to Norcross to take on the Blue Devils. 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Pregame show starts at 7, kickoff at 7:30, which I'm on the call this week, by the way.
20: Well, that was very inappropriate.
16: Yeah.
20: You did that.
16: Yeah, you stick around for the high school scoreboard show and all that stuff. 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
20: You did great. 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
22: The audio fun bag brought to you by no one ever.
20: It doesn't matter now.
22: Never happened.
20: No.
22: It never occurred. No sponsor.
23: I would have thought for 20 years we would have had somebody put their name on this experience. And if so, for the final time today, we open a bag.
22: This is going to be a combination of a lot of ones that are going to involve Chuck, but the ones that involve the show, mm-hmm. and get a chance to talk about the backstory. Because right. I think this first one, the most important, you've had the weight off for a long time. When did you start that journey, Chuck? Because I have this from 2018, and I just remember this is when you started dieting differently and things started occurring on the air.
1: Oh, yeah. I started actually October of 2017.
22: Okay.
1: And it was 13 months that the process was still going on, and I still do it. I just stopped losing weight. So there were some changes made, and maybe I was a little more fibrous in my intake.
22: So let's start here with a classic. And just to describe this.
1: How is this funny?
23: We're going to find out.
22: The other person you're going to hear is Rob Jenners. And Rob works in production. He's extremely talented. And Rob has seen just about everything you can in radio, working in music, radio, rock radio, all over the country.
23: And heard it.
22: And you shocked him with this, Chuck. Yeah.
24: And have some normalcy in your lives during the toughest of times.
25: Oh, I apologize. That was,
26: Jesus.
25: That was a stomach.
26: It's a healthy
25: stomach. It's a lot of fruit lately.
1: Pineapple, actually.
23: I mean, that is, that's medieval right there. That is like, I don't even know.
1: There's no proof that even that's one uninterrupted clip.
23: I mean, that, I would have that looked at. That's concerning is all.
22: We have had so many different farts in this radio station. That's by far the ultimate.
26: Oh my God.
22: Oh my God. Oh, okay.
1: It's not funny. We're in company, by the way.
22: I don't choke to death on that
1: guessed.
22: One. All right, let's go back. And you guys played this a couple of weeks ago, but we just wanted to give it the right amount of love because we would always call them headlocks. Now, the one that we can't find was the one where the gentleman told us about losing all the members of his family, and we were all stuck.
23: My God.
22: Yeah, I mean, you guys remember, we're all looking at each other like, who wants to cut this person off?
23: Yes.
22: It just didn't happen. We're like, there is no escape from this. And so we wrote it out. Well, in this case, this is just an ender. Chuck always looks to end interviews with something friendly and fun, and let's just, you know, let's go out on a laugh. Here was Gene Garber.
24: All right, last thing from me. I'm reading your bio. It says you're a 69 graduate of Elizabethtown College. Now, the baseball field there is named after a guy who played first base for the Blue Jays for 2 years. You got 20 years in the bigs, and they don't name it after you?
27: Is named after a young man that played there, and he died of cancer.
28: I wish I wouldn't have clipped it there, by the way. There's like two more seconds and then
23: air.
28: And then Matt tries to end the interview.
23: All right, Gene, thank you so much for joining us. No way to end.
1: Thanks for stopping by, Gene.
22: And if I remember correctly, that was one of those that the Braves gave us as a promotional.
23: Yes.
1: Oh,
22: So that wasn't us calling Gene Garver to schedule. The Braves were like, hey, it's promoting this weekend.
1: Alumni thing. And,
23: can you imagine Gene after he hangs up? He's like, those guys didn't know that kid died of cancer.
27: He died of cancer.
23: All right. We'll take a break.
22: We really just ended on cancer. Yeah. All right. Let's give some love. This is now, I think these are 2015 or 2016. So this is as the Southern Sports Today radio network is starting to take off. And at first, we were talking about like four stations. And then even when I was there, it was like 29. Now, what is it? 70?
1: 71.
22: 71. Okay. All across the Southeast. Well, at the time, a good friend of ours, Brandon Adams, is handling Chuck's show. And Hoyt was handling Matt's show. Right. And we had done all these fake liners for them. Well, Matt's were, you know, pretty general. They were fine.
23: Sure.
22: What I didn't know is that Brandon Adams had a demon inside it. I had no idea. So the first couple you're going to hear are regular, typical liners. Mm-hmm. And then the demon that is Brandon Adams got loose.
0: The Vols are loaded and ready to get back on top in 2015. Hear me talk about them every day on the Chuck Oliver Show. Hey, Columbus, whether you yell Go Dogs or War Eagle, you can yell it with me every day on the Chuck Oliver Show, only on 1270 AM. Attention Jackson, you can now get your college football talk on WJMS from me, Chuck Oliver. We're Mississippi's sports leader, the South that didn't surrender. What? Well, it is Mississippi. Maybe put a fiddle in the background or trumpet. Damn. Yeah, wow. We're the South. Okay. Hey, Savannah, the Chuck Oliver Show is here. We're talking college football every day in the city. In the city too nice for Sherman to burn. We're talking college football every day in the city too nice for Sherman to burn. Yeah, okay. This is Chuck Oliver, and I'm proud to be on Selma's home for college football. WALX Selma. Things are better here now. Oh, wait. How, what's the inflection on? Things are better here now. Things are better here now? Is that one of theirs, or is this something John Napolitano came up with? I ain't saying things are better here now.
22: That started about a decade trend where people would send us random posts on X that when they passed through Selma.
23: Things are better here now.
28: Do you remember College Game Day was in Athens, and we were going to give away a prize if someone could get a Chuck Oliver slogan onto College Game Day, and it said, Athens, things are better here now.
1: I was just happy to have the affiliates. I was exploited.
22: Yeah,
1: that was taken advantage of.
23: Just joining us, this is the final audio fun bag, so we've dug deep into the archives.
22: All right, so let's move over to random pieces of audio. And this didn't so much happen with, okay, there was a, what is it, sucks to be you or sucks to
28: must
22: you?
28: Sucks to you.
22: Okay, so we would jump on each other immediately.
23: Oh, yeah, you could not make a mistake.
22: So I don't even remember, like, I remember naming it, but when did Chuck Dolphin start?
23: I don't know. I think Hoyt probably titled it, but it would just be these random noises. We'd be like, what was that?
28: Was it Alexander and Associates? Was that the law firm at one point in time? And when Chuck would go for an A,
1: Alexander Shannara.
28: Alexander Shannara, and he would get the and it would Dolphin, and we would just jump. And it started with me and Lowe's just in the production room, like, was that a dolphin?
22: Like, was that a dolphin call?
28: But he didn't know about it until we made it public and played it on the air.
23: I got so much to the point where the audience would hear it and we would get tweets, dolphin.
22: Well, the fun part for me was, and this was in the old studio back over in the Cumulus building, and we would just start, like, running around. And there was no way to hide. Like, Chuck would see us, and he knew. I was like, he could see that this has gone on. So here, I believe, is one of the origins of Chuck Dolphin.
0: Everybody has a defender. I think the defense of Mark Richt is limited strictly to what kind of man he is.
23: What was that noise? What was that thing? Wait, can you find that thing for me? What was that thing you just did there? There was like a...
0: Could you let it go? Like, why do you have to stop the show even? Like, literally, that's you. Clearly, we're in the middle of... This was a Georgia discussion, probably. All right, interesting discussion. You're like, no. That thing Chuck just did.
23: Can you find that thing for me? What was that
0: thing?
23: How do you avoid that, though? It was so obvious. Like, that was the beauty of everything we did, that if it was going to happen, we were going to point it out. We weren't just going to let it move on. That would be everybody else to let it go.
22: No, anytime you messed up in an update or said anything wrong, I just, oh, God, this is what's going to happen. All right, so we've got another one. Again, these are from, I want to say, 12 years ago?
28: Mm-hmm. Sounds right.
22: 11 years ago? Here's another one that had Hoyt and I running around.
2: unless you're willing to bottom out.
24: You can't pick 28. That's what the Spurs did.
2: Do you like, you love small sample sizes or just exceptions? The Sixers bottomed out for 15 years. They still suck. They bottomed out and they've done it.
24: Yeah, but they drafted a player that you had to give a red shirt to.
2: And the Hawks have no answers because the league won't allow answers.
24: Yes, Hoyt, I know I just did Dolphin.
2: He perks up like nothing else on the
24: show. As soon as I see Hoyt, leap over to the computer. Don't be vulnerable here. That's the one thing I told Kelly Kroll. I was like, don't be vulnerable. Don't let him know.
20: But you notice 12 years and the same discussions are still happening. Why can't the Hawks figure it out? It's 12 years later.
22: I just love that it's, why not at 28?
20: Right.
22: Got to bottom out. Okay. Bottom out again. Oh, just how that goes. All right, let's go into one of the most, this is epic for me. This is still my favorite stuff. And I'm glad Hoyt is here to go through this because he can talk about, when did Buck and Chuck start?
28: 14, 15,
24: we did 14? It for three falls, and that was it.
20: But the idea behind it is let's put the two best college football guys, not just at the station, but like in this region.
24: Maybe 14, 15, and 16.
20: This can't miss. This is going to be two of the best talking about college football.
28: We were in this building for 1 year, the other building for 2 years.
20: Okay, so that's 15, yeah?
28: Okay. So, yeah, right around there. And by the way, it was the best information you were getting. I will put that down. Anywhere in the country on college football, except for there were just moments that tend to live on.
22: At times, you had, again, two very good information guys doing two totally different shows.
20: And if you ever want more of this around Christmas, we will have the best of Buck and Chuck that you can have on CD available at Turtles.
22: That's right. We're going to make that available for you. That'll steal it from you from his mall store. All right, let's start with just one of the classics that everybody always asks about. Randomly, we always get people that'll start just referencing the Frosted Orange. But this is how the Frosted Orange got going.
24: Again, any leader in business, you know, the Caffey family, Chick-fil-A, they have plans in place. They have contingencies. They have lists of names just in case X, Y, or Z. Your buddy, Frank Ross, he's still
3: over. Have you tried that frozen lemonade Chick-fil-A has?
24: God. Yeah, they brought us some over the Hall of Fame.
3: My goodness, how good are those?
28: Back to your point.
24: Your former teammate, Frank Ross, over with Coca-Cola, I'm sure they have all kinds of list after list after list. Everybody has a list and a contingency, and Greg McGarrity's no different.
3: That Frosted Orange is real good, too.
20: Give zero F's.
3: I'm sorry, man.
24: It's all right.
3: I'm sorry. Getting you off track here.
24: Carlos, you catch that?
3: The Frosted Orange, baby.
22: The fact that he went for the first time, and it shot your wheels off, and then Buck's like, no.
24: Oh, it's a double tap.
22: Let me get on the top rope again.
24: Yeah, it was the verbal double tap. He would go back to it.
20: Right. The more uncomfortable Buck could make it, he would shoot for that goal.
28: People don't realize, I think he enjoyed it.
22: Of course he did.
28: I think he really enjoyed making that awkward moment.
24: I think Buck didn't want to work with me. The more awkward he made it, maybe he was thinking, they won't make it 3 years. And we made it 3 years. So I think maybe he was after like 2 years, maybe.
22: One of the most interesting things that Chuck has, and he will have just these background stories. And a lot of times he'll get into the background story of a particular player and their history or their recruiting or whatever it is, just that depth of knowledge. And when you go to SEC Media Days, you get to the media guide.
24: Yes.
22: It's to get the background stories.
24: Yes.
22: So this is the one that has always been brought up. It's iconic. And Buck had no interest.
3: Yeah, if Auburn needed you right now, you got that phone call, you'd be ready to roll now.
24: Do you know the story of Otis Mounds?
3: Mounds? I tell you, you're going to have to catch me up during the break here.
22: And he went to break.
24: He was very clear, by the way. This isn't going to be on air. Don't catch me up we got to go to break. Catch me up when we're back. Catch me up off the air while we're during break.
20: What was the conversation like when you went to break?
24: Oh, we didn't have one.
3: Mounds, I tell you, you're going to have to catch me up during the break here.
22: I think one of the coolest things about the listeners of this show is that in this age of information, they could go and find out, and many of them just decided, I don't want to know because I'm going to wait for Chuck to tell me one day. Just not going to go ahead and share that.
28: There would be dead air. Chuck would then text me, what the F? I would respond back to Chuck, I don't know.
24: Because he's looking through the glass.
28: Before Buck ever actually responded to something. It was just...
24: To Hoyt, and then a response from Hoyt.
20: The amount of
24: before
20: dead
24: the
20: air.
24: Silence ended.
20: It was uncanny. That show's dead air. Like, nobody would talk for seconds at a time.
22: All right, here's your final two that we'll get as we're going through the Buck and Chuck with Hoyt producing this program.
28: It was a good show.
22: Audio Fun Bag. It's a good show. It had just moments that we all waited for.
20: Uh-huh. You want to play the college football moments? I don't hear you playing those.
22: So here's the next time when Chuck tries to get into a story, and this time Buck is not quite so forgiving.
24: Have I ever told you the Tommy Tuberville, Rohan Marley story?
3: How long is it?
24: Wow, Buck. I catch you up during the break about Rohan Marley.
3: Oh, that'd be awesome.
24: Oh, thanks. Okay. I trained him. He learned.
22: He picked up the newspaper.
24: This is Buck Ballew's Saturday college football show.
20: You have to understand, when you get to the point where Buck gives zero Fs, he's like, whatever, I'm just, is it 10 o'clock yet? He was just trying to get by.
3: How long is it?
22: You know, when I get that electric collar for my dog, suddenly she gets really, like, well-behaved.
20: Sure.
22: That's what Buck was doing.
24: I was in line.
22: That's right.
24: He had gotten me in line. Sometimes you got to remind a guy.
20: Buck is Pavlovian, and that's how it worked.
22: All right, so here's your final one as we murder the clock here on the Audio Fun Bag on Chuck and Chernoff. All right, here's another one where, in this case, I don't believe Buck was listening to anything Chuck was saying.
24: Give me any opponent on the rest of Georgia's schedule that is a lot more of a challenge than Louisiana Monroe Vanderbilt. You pick one, any of them.
3: Yeah, I've already forgotten about Louisiana Monroe.
24: Yeah, give me an opponent going down the road that's tougher than that.
3: The Shorter Owls.
24: On Georgia's head.
3: Kentucky.
24: They run the ball that much against Kentucky, too. Literally any of them. Name anyone on the schedule the rest of the year, and there were like 10 games left.
20: I do want to make it very clear. You guys were in the same studio. It's not like you were at your homes.
24: No, yeah, we were standing right, next to each other.
20: Mm-hmm.
24: Yeah.
22: So there you go. Audio Fun Bag.
20: Okay.
22: R.I.P.
20: The end. Do you think it makes a comeback at some point ever again? Or?
22: I don't know. Somebody has to take it away.
20: Because I do have this email.
28: You want to do it at 5 o'clock like we were going to?
20: I was given an email that was written by one of our former coworkers that is sent to Matt Chernoff, Chuck Oliver, Carlos Medina, and Brian Hoyt.
28: The subject is the best part.
20: Subject reads, who do you think you're dealing with?
28: What's that?
20: who do you think you're dealing with? I'm going to hold it.
28: Okay.
20: I'm going to hold it. I don't.
24: We'll back burner that one if we have an open segment, maybe.
20: But here's the thing. When the show's over, the show's over. It's not like you can get mad at anybody at this point. I mean,
22: what are they going to do, fire Chuck again?
20: No. I think it's pretty clear he's good to go. All right, coming up, we're going to turn the tables on someone else and put them on a spot.
4: Oh, man, you put me on a spot.
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20: Of something we're going to have to likely endure a bit longer.
2: Yeah, that would be the Braves' biggest shortcoming, non-competitive at-bats. Look specifically.
20: Chuck and Chernoff, the final two episodes. Don't forget the new afternoon show here begins August 31st. 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Yes, Brandon Joseph.
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20: I was going to get there.
15: This is not hard. Why are you so bad at this?
20: I'm great at it. I just don't like doing it. It's fine.
16: What is the tagline for the new show? Give it a shot? Is that what you said?
7: Is that a tagline?
16: I don't know. There was something you said when it got announced. Just give us a shot. That's what I'm asking. I know it won't be Chuck and Chernoff, but give us a chance.
7: I don't think I said it that way either. I just said I know how people are, and I'm the same way, that we don't like change.
16: John and Matt, give us a chance.
7: Yes, give us a shot on the ballot in 2027. No, it's just... I just know people are very...
17: Oh, you're running for afternoons.
7: Yes, right. I am.
17: I've been running for mornings, too.
7: People are hesitant to change, and I get that. So, yes, just, you know, try it out.
16: Are you going to be okay with it?
7: What does that mean?
16: This is going to be the biggest change that you've had to go through.
18: I don't think he's gone there yet, to be honest.
16: Since 9 months ago.
7: How about we finish up this?
16: Sorry.
2: This is fantastic. What's, you are just coming in here.
7: Hold on. What's 9 months ago?
16: Didn't you get divorced?
7: That's 2 years ago.
16: You said going to a divorce or something.
18: Are you going through a divorce or something?
7: Over 2 years ago.
20: You're the one who said to bring it up.
7: We've been in the battery. A while.
16: Yeah. This is like Oprah and Diane Sawyer.
7: I'm
16: curious about you, but you hold won't on. Give anything.
7: How about we finish this show, then we'll focus on the next one. What
16: I have
7: think?
16: To go to... Okay, sure.
7: Okay, you're going to read an email at 5 that was sent from one of our former coworkers.
2: No,
7: yeah, I think he has that.
20: Yes, yes. Hey, listen, you're a part-timer. You don't have much say...
17: I told you he lost a tier one status.
7: That's exactly right.
17: I know what it feels like.
20: We've been sitting on this email for a decade.
2: I vote no on
16: literally,
2: that.
16: It literally
2: six
16: is
2: to
16: a
2: one.
16: Decade.
2: Sorry.
7: Do we have a show of hands of who wants the email read?
16: Stakes hand is down.
7: It's a lot of hands. All right. Do we have any other reads that BJ needs to do?
18: Yeah, I do one, BJ. 4 o'clock, maybe.
7: Oh, is it already 4 o'clock? Holy cow.
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15: 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Okay, maybe it is a little bit tougher.
20: Is it tougher?
16: So
20: yeah.
16: So close.
20: Gimmicks is a tough word. All right, so one of the things we would always try to do is come up with production, right? We couldn't just do a segment without coming up with some type of production. And that was typically the way this would work. That's a true story. About 4:06 every day, I would say to Hoyt and Los, can you guys come up with something for 10 minutes from now? I need you guys to create an open for something.
17: And if we complained, you would say, I'm the idea guy. He would say, I'm the idea guy.
2: Absolutely. Y'all are supposed to execute now.
17: Right.
20: I'm Steve Jobs. Woz would come up with all the iPhone, you know, apparatus and the technology, and that's what we did.
2: We're going to have a contest about story toppers, and we need a theme. And so you give like 10 minutes, and then you'd have a story topper theme.
20: Okay. So one of the ideas usually would come out in the middle of the show, and then it would be, Hoyt, we need you to come up with some kind of an open. For instance, when Hadley Engelhardt joined the show, we needed some kind of help.

0: From hello.
1: It's a banger. We're going to take Chuck's name out of it and kind of figure that out. How about the one we had you guys pen? I believe it was you and Derek Thomas. This might have been around Tony Wrestler and Little Nicky Wrestler. Do you remember Nepo Baby Lion King?
2: Yes.
3: Oh, we should have hit it earlier.
1: Yeah.
3: Sorry about that.
1: It's okay.
4: Gonna be a mighty king, so Landry Fields beware.
5: Well, I've never seen a king or owner who isn't very aware.
4: I'm gonna bring a title here like no one has before. I've already shown red velvet and Colin's out the door.
5: Well, sir, things are done that way.
4: Oh, I'm just a Nepo baby.
3: All right, so you get the idea on that one.
2: No one's saying dude.
1: Well, I'm sorry. We cut it off. I apologize. We cut off his masterpiece.
6: Well, that's album only.
1: Yes.
6: You have to purchase the entire album.
1: Yeah, if we're just giving you a little snippet. You have 99 cents. You'll get the full download. We also came up with a segment in the middle of a show one time where we've all been around the people who you say, hey, listen, I saved a dog the other day, got it out of the road before a car hit it, and they would tell you how they saved three children. Like they were story toppers.
6: Oh, yeah, I got a headache. Really? I got a migraine.
1: You got a migraine? I've got a tumor. So it would always be one after another that went.
2: Whoa.
1: It's a story topper.
2: Sorry.
1: So it would sound something like this.
7: Story topper.

0: driving down 75. I got myself. Okay, now.
1: You can talk
0: I think it was done just to screw with you.
2: Yeah.
0: I was driving down 75 and I told Los, I was like, I have an idea for the open. It's off the Never Ending Story. And Los is like, okay, go with it. And somehow that's the crap
2: it
0: we
2: worked.
0: Came up with.
2: Yeah, it worked. By the way, coming up, Chuck has a couple of more on-air chances to enjoy the Mets being horrible. So he'll identify one of those coming up if we have time.
3: Yeah, it seems kind of out of place to actually talk sports today.
2: We got a lot to get to. All right, this is still, of all the songs, this one might be my favorite. Wait, what was the backstory to Family or Money? What was the background of this?
0: John Lester and Matt trying to bring him into Atlanta. And normally Matt's angle is, we should play I'm Coming Home. And so we'd always play I'm Coming
2: right.
0: Home.
2: Yes.
0: Yeah, that one. You've heard the bit done like 40,000 times on this show because heaven forbid we do something different.
2: Wow, the guy's gone for a while.
4: We reuse production around here.
0: Exactly. And so this was, and Chuck, you're better with memory than Matt is at least. This was Lester, and he had family here, and he had to pick between family or money, or if the Cubs were going to pay him.
3: Oh, no, he had family elsewhere, and so we were going to have to pay him more money.
2: Correct. Okay. And he went to
3: a steakhouse.
2: Dinner. Did he go with Frank Wren?
3: He went with
2: a copy or somebody?
3: Yeah, copy and one other person to a steakhouse here. We were his first stop, though.
2: Okay, so it was the whole decision of, like, what do you pick?
3: Family or money.
5: He had a decision between family or money, money or family, family or money, money or family, family or money, family, money, family, money, family, money. Which one did he choose?
0: Jay Chad couldn't hit this note.
5: He had to pick between family and money.
2: J-Chat was so proud of that, too.
0: That was like, that was his shining moment.
2: It was good.
0: Yeah,
2: he nailed that one. So that one was good.
0: Family Matters. That was the song.
2: That was Family Matters, yeah. Correct. Then there was the whole drama that we lived out between JT Daniels and Stetson Bennett. And everybody wanted JT to be the guy at Georgia, right? JT, just do it. Take control. You're in charge now. You're driving the bus.
0: Oh, this debuted actually not on Chuck and Chernoff on the Audio Fun Bag, the show, the Audio Fun Bag.
2: It lasted about 3 months before you quit.
0: Wow. Yes.
2: And hung Los out to dry.
4: He went longer than that, but yeah, the rest of it's correct.
0: He got a show out of it.
2: He did, but it took him a few years later after you just bagged on him.
0: I let everybody see what Los could do and then let him go solo.
2: Is that what it was?
0: With Tug.
2: All right, so your idea here was to tell JT Daniels to take over.

0: your ceiling. Yeah. Like you crested on that
1: his
0: one.
1: His vocal range.
2: Right. Right.
1: Do you have the Terry Godwin one?
2: Oh, yeah.
1: Okay. That to me is when it comes to the Georgia one.
2: All right. It's funny you say that.
1: Hang on, guys. Let me set the darn thing
2: up. Now, was this because Terry wasn't showing up in big games and we needed more numbers?
3: It was after the Notre Dame game in 17, because that was the one-handed catch that we all remember. Remember sitting in the press box, by the way, we're arguing. Like, we are watching the replay in the press box arguing. No, that is a catch. That is a catch.
2: At Notre Dame, yeah.
3: And the PA announcer comes on just in the press box. He goes, ladies and gentlemen, please stop talking so loud and no arguing over reviewable plays in the press box. Meanwhile, we're arguing. Yeah. I don't care. But yes.
2: Children being allowed with the adults in a press box.
3: So then he started throwing to Isaac Knott. I haven't said that name in years. And other guys like that. And we wanted him to go back to Terry.
2: Well, this is what our pleaded to Terry Godwin was.
3: Is this Jim Chaney was there? Was that right?
2: Could have been Chaney, huh?
3: Chuck's thinking now. I messed with him.
4: Ooh, your name is Terry, and your boss skills are so scary. I'd really like you to hold me one day.
3: This one was creepy.
4: You made your...

0: just a little. Wow. Sorry. We almost missed the big crescendo there. God.
1: Jeremiah Holloman?
2: Yeah.
0: Is that, who that was? Okay. Well, it feels like 50 years ago.
2: I was 18.
0: Okay.
2: When we were doing this.
0: And then finally, there was a LeBron. An ode to LeBron James.
2: This one was a mail-in. Like, you literally came to me and Los 5 minutes before you wanted this on the air.
0: I did.
2: Wait, is this Dear LeBron?
0: Yeah.
2: Okay, never mind. I was thinking of the Kobe Shaq song.
0: No, that was different.
1: That was different.
0: What was the background on Dear LeBron?
2: Dear LeBron was, hey, Hoyt, there was a show called Dear John, which I had no idea what the hell it is. Was it from the 50s or 60s?
3: Yeah, that was
0: late 80s.
3: Judd Hirsch.
0: Judd Hirsch. His wife walks out of him and they tell the story.
3: It wasn't a pick me up. It was, it was.
2: Matt's trying to explain to me. He's like, his wife leaves him, but she leaves a note, and that's the intro to the TV song.
3: Dear
2: and
3: John.
2: I was like, that's what you're giving me to go off of. Awesome.
0: But you did great.
2: Dear did I?

0: apologize for leaving that part in. Was the hook.
1: Yes.
2: Yes. And I think he just pulls the music out and it's just made dry at the end. Because Lux is just evil.
1: Yes. I remember working on this and thinking to myself, I told him, I go, no, don't listen to it beforehand.
3: Was there a thought that he was coming to the Hawks, or we were trying to talk him in? Like, what was the whole thought?
4: The soup was them. I got to admit on that one.
2: Thank you.
4: The soup was them.
2: It was one of your dumb ideas that you had a lot literally of them. Came up with.
3: But listen, you wrote a banger.
2: Yeah.
3: You did a great job. I have no idea where we are on the clock, so I'm going to be Chris Mooneyham. Do we have to break?
1: We got 1 minute for Chuck's Mets thing.
3: All right, Chuck, you had a Mets thing?
2: Yeah.
3: It makes sense to do a Mets thing on the final couple of days of the show.
4: Sure. Vientos is injured. You probably know that for at least another week. And so they're spinning the wheel at first base. I thought this was kind of funny over the weekend. When it's Jorge Polanco at first, here's their infield, Matt.
3: Uh-huh.
4: Polanco, Marcus Semien, Francisco Lindor, and Bo Bichette. Their total salaries for 2026 is $119 million. The four have combined for a half a war so far this year. 0.5 war.
3: That ain't good.
4: For $119 million.
3: Yeah.
4: So that's all I got.
3: That was it?
4: Well,
3: the whole Mets thing?
4: It was just kind of just to take a shot at the Mets, how bad they are.
3: Okay. Do we have another clip that we're coming? I'm supposed to tease the audience on this clip because I don't know what this is. Is that coming up? All right. I'm just told it involves the whole crew, right? I don't know what it is. We'll all find
4: out. Innovation doesn't happen by accident. 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
6: 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We got an awkward road trip here for the Braves. First, news from the NBA today. The Buss family is out. They have decided to sell the remaining 17.8% stake in the Lakers, and it's the same names we heard last week. Businessmen Josh Kushner and Bob Iger now in full control of the Los Angeles franchise. As for the Braves, no time to rest. They begin a seven-game road trip tonight, taking on the Minnesota Twins. Martin Perez on the bump for game one of three. It's going to be Bailey Ober on the other side. HR is going to have to watch this video. 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
7: I got a biscuit for you here, too.
6: 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A Cheddar Bay biscuit.
2: Oh! 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
8: Chuck and Chernoff, the final two episodes of the program. 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Brian Hoyt, Carlos Medina, Brandon Joseph. 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Yeah, you're on the spot over there. You got work to do.
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8: Thank you. Good job. Chuck's been wrong before.
2: Bet the Rockets.
8: I mean, a lot of times before. But coming up, he identifies his worst moments of bad sports judgment over the last 25 years. How much time do we need for this?
2: I picked the five worst, and one of them was really sort of like a professional falling. Okay. It was a really poor moment for me professionally.
8: We'll get that coming up, but I'm told here this clip, and I don't know what this is. All I'm told is it's from 2018, and it's us, Hoyt, Los, all together. Do we have any context for what this is?
10: I was basically just searching for stuff before the show. Fell into this, thought it should see the light of day one more time. It's pretty self-explanatory, but it's from 2018 when all four members in this room were part of the show.
8: All right. And Ravens. I mean, some good, good games. We'll pick the brain of RJ Bell, pregame.com coming up. But first, there are some buzzwords that Georgia fans, they're not going to want to hear, especially tomorrow night if this game doesn't go your way. Simple math. Beat Florida.
11: Oh.
8: Anything? Bueller, did I catch you off guard there?
2: Yeah, I don't know what you're talking about.

0: Bueller.
1: Hoyt, Lowe's, you want to jump in and help out?
2: Well, I don't know what you're talking about.
1: I'm only doing the tease. I can't do the topic if I don't have the topic. What's the topic?
2: Let me go find Lowe's.
1: Hold on. What a cluster this whole stupid show is. The tease, once again, there are certain buzzwords that depress Georgia fans. Losing Saturday would bring some of those into play. And then the payoff is supposed to be simple math. Beat Florida, keep it moving. Lose, death march to the Outback Bowl. That ain't me. Oh.
2: I found Lowe's.
1: Lowe's?
3: Sorry, I had to talk to management.
1: Whose
3: there.
1: Topic is this?
3: It's mine.
4: He looked. I am so happy.
3: No, I'm sorry. No, actually, we were just talking about this actually earlier in the week.
4: He's looking at me, and I'm like, throw a knife, hit me in the head.
1: This show sucks so much,
3: dude. And you want me to pull the curtain back even further?
1: Yes.
3: I was trying to avoid another Virginia Tech topic.
1: Oh. Yeah.
4: Well, but I had three. I mean, A-plus Virginia Tech, Georgia Tech topics today.
1: Okay, but you just put me in the driver's seat of a car that drove into a wall.
4: Oh, like one of those Teslas?
5: What a show. And we lasted another 7 or 8 years after that.
1: Oh,
4: that somehow, we were ranked in the top 20 that year.
1: Yeah.
4: Nationally.
5: Shows, yeah.
4: We didn't get the Tesla endorsement.
1: No. All right. I'm told this show is at its best when Chuck is pushed to the brink. So we'll do just that with our friend Brandon Joseph coming up. But you've been wrong many times. We're in the opinion business. When you're in the opinion business, you're going to be wrong about some opinions.
4: Yeah, and I've had a few of these. So I just wanted to include five of them, times when my judgment was off a little bit.
1: Mm-hmm.
4: First one was a Thursday night. I'm watching the NFL Network, Jets at Broncos. I see Tim Tebow.
1: Mm-hmm.
4: Get outside the contain, sprint down the sidelines into the end zone. Everybody at the stadium is losing their minds. John Elway is standing there like, you got to be freaking kidding me. And I remember thinking, why is he so angry about this? Because this is awesome. I thought Tim Tebow could be an NFL quarterback. John Elway knew in the moment how silly this was. I defended it. I did it on TV.
1: Oh, I remember.
4: I was like, nope, we've seen it. Tim Tebow could be an NFL quarterback.
1: Do you know when that was at its zenith after he threw a 7-yard pass to Demaryius Thomas?
4: And Demaryius hauled ass.
1: For about another 65 yards.
4: Yes, he did.
1: That next day was hell on earth for anybody who thought Tim Tebow could play.
4: All right, so we go back to 2005. It was a Friday. It was the Friday of the season opener for college football. And I had been out and about. Remember, I would go to campuses on Monday, Tuesday, Wednesday, Thursday, come home Thursday night, be on the air Friday and preview the games. I had been in Lee County at my alma mater, and I was previewing the Georgia Tech-Auburn game.
1: Yeah.
4: And the quote is, it comes down to one simple thing. Tech can't block Auburn.
1: Yeah.
4: Turns out they could.
1: Yeah.
4: Turns out they could a little bit that night. Yeah. And I told I was living in Tucker. This is 10 years later, and I'm in the produce section at Kroger. Tech can't block Auburn. And I turn around. Thank you, sir. I appreciate that.
1: Because you said it with such bass.
4: I knew it. But I knew
1: isn't
4: it.
1: Isn't that the point, though? You said it like you really believed it.
4: I had Sunday morning's paper.
1: Yep.
4: All right. I realize I should have adopted Matt's outlook on one thing. Matt was only in the Arena League for what the Arena League could do for Matt.
1: They paid me.
4: A paycheck. That's literally as far and a pretty good pregame spread as far as the food
1: goes. And then
4: goes.
1: I got to sort of hang out with the cheerleaders on a weekly basis.
4: And so he's supposed to be doing sideline reports. Instead, he was in the end zone with the cheerleaders.
1: That's right. That game sucked.
4: Okay. I knew everyone else was missing the boat on the Arena League. If y'all would just give it a chance, come to the game, guys. Let's have fun.
1: You got
4: to
1: see Andy Kelly in action.
4: Can we have? Let's have Troy Bergeron on. And Carlos was like, "On what?
1: On
4: our show?" He said, "On the radio." Yes.
1: Who
4: no.
1: Was the, who was the receiver that had yellow eyes? My God, yellow eyes.
4: Oh, that was Derek Lee.
1: This dude was high. I don't know if it was him or not. I'd go to interview him after a game, and I'm talking about he had that grin on his face like he had just had a bowl in the end zone. I was like, my God.
4: It was the Arena League. I knew it was going to work. I knew it. Everybody had their favorite alumni. We had Kurt Warner. I was wrong about that.
1: Whoops.
4: All right. I wasn't wrong with the question, but my timing.
1: Okay.
4: The Mark Richt thing.
2: Got two of these.
1: Ding!
4: So here's what happened. I was with Adam Gillespie the entire day leading up to kickoff. I sat next to Adam Gillespie during the game in the press box. After the game, I was on the field with Adam Gillespie doing post-game stuff out there. Now, For the SEC championship game, they make you choose either the locker room for the players or the press conference for the coach. I had been with Adam for like 8.5 straight hours. He went to the locker room. I went to the press conference. He walks up. If he's like, Chuck, I was gone 10 minutes. I was gone 10 minutes. What happened? So
1: that was also the time when my buddy Chip Zeller at Fox calls me at about 10:30. The only thing he says to me is, what'd your boy do?
4: So
1: and I said, what?
4: I'm getting off MARTA at Kensington and the phone rings. What'd you do?
1: It was me.
4: And it was Matt.
1: Because I had not seen.
4: The timing was a little rough. A
1: couple of things. I hadn't seen it till it led SportsCenter 10 minutes later. Because it did lead SportsCenter. Remember, Los, you're in San Antonio at the time.
3: I'm in a bar in Dallas. I look up because I landed like right after the game.
0: With your dad, right?
3: With my dad. We're going to go see Sunday Night Football, Cowboys and Eagles. And it's leading SportsCenter. Yes. And they're not identifying the reporter.
1: Right.
3: Yet I go, I know that man.
1: I'm telling
4: you. That's when I found out that my phone, if you got more than 99 texts, it just said 99 plus.
1: What could people have actually said, though? Nice job. I mean, like, what are you texting?
4: So the timing was rough. All right. Now, this one's tough for me to admit. Sitting out a broadcast to make certain I didn't catch a cold.
1: Oh, yeah.
4: And then watching Mike Vick bust his ass in the snow the next night.
1: Do you guys know this?
0: No.
1: So this is before the Falcons played in the playoffs in like 03 in Green Bay. We were out of Flower Branch on a Friday.
4: We weren't.
1: I was. We were there. Chris Cotter is filling in because Chuck preemptively called in because of the cold.
4: I'm pretty sure I will catch a cold if I have to sit out there today for 4 hours.
1: Can you imagine?
4: Cotter filled in, then Mike Vick in the snow the next night. Was it Artie Ulmer
1: had the block punt? Yeah. Falcons were the first team ever to beat the Packers when the temp was under 32 degrees or something.
4: And it was like high 30s, and I was like, it could dip. I'm very fragile this time of year. I didn't take any vitamin C this morning.
1: As it turned out, it was colder in Flowery Branch on the Friday.
4: It really was. I probably shouldn't have sat out the broadcast.
1: But we did it. We kept it moving because of you. Now, do you guys have any others that he didn't mention that he was wrong about? Or
3: one big one.
0: Oh, God. What was yours?
3: Michael Turner.
0: No, that was Matt.
1: No, that was Chuck.
0: Oh,
1: no.
0: You Michael were Steven Jackson.
1: Yeah.
0: That's
1: he
0: right.
1: He won't sign here. You won't even visit here. And then the next day it was Michael Turner signs with the Falcons. But we all have those. I mean,
3: of course.
1: You're going to miss in a grandiose way at times.
3: Sometimes you think a Georgia quarterback is related to, I don't know, a Super Bowl quarterback.
1: That happened as well.
3: It happens.
0: Yeah. Jacob Eason.
1: Jacob Eason is the son of an NFL quarterback.
3: Die, Cullen, die!
1: But it's, again, the comfort. Of like, of course he's this good. His dad's an NFL quarterback. No, he's not.
6: I didn't realize this show almost ended before we ever got to this point when Chuck almost had to quit because Maryland and Georgia Tech.
1: The bet.
0: That was the one he was right for.
4: I was right on that one.
1: Yeah, because a linebacker was playing quarterback at Maryland.
4: That's the funny thing. Paul Johnson, apparently, because Kelly Quinlan told me this. He's like, Paul Johnson was a little regretful that day. that he couldn't win the game and take you out.
3: It became a discussion point on this show when somebody said something that were very bombastic. We would say, are you Maryland Georgia Tech confident?
1: Correct. It became the way to describe how confident instead of a lock, it would be that way.
0: We made shirts of that. That was the Christmas gift that year.
1: That's exactly right.
0: With Chuck's big head on it.
4: Georgia Tech, Maryland confident.
1: All right, Brandon Joseph, do we have to look back any further?
6: Yeah, we have some games that almost got us in trouble or did get us in trouble with Chuck mainly.
1: Huh?
6: Chuck was the...
0: like Chuck got mad?
6: Yeah, the arbiter of our pillar.
1: Our hijinks?
6: Yeah. But before we get to that, 6A The Fan and Yingling want to bring the tailgate to you. 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
1: Will you stick around in 2 weeks and just keep doing this? This is a great help.
6: I mean, if you're paying, I'm playing.
1: All right.
0: I had the under the 4.3 in Indianapolis at the combine.
4: That happened.
1: That was another one.
4: No,
1: yes.
4: That was a timing issue.
1: Uh-huh. Yeah.
4: He hit the 4.29, and then they said that there was an issue with the handheld timing, and so they went to the den. So on a technicality, but that happened. I was right about that.
6: There was a lot of segments that Chuck wasn't involved with on the show. One of them was Game Time every week.
0: Oh, he hated Game Time.
6: He kind of left that to Matt's device, and Matt pawned it off on me and Hoyt. So here's some of the Game Times that we came up with that Chuck was uncomfortable with. what allowed us to do. So our first one, it was about the time of the Grammys, so we decided to have some fun with it.
7: It's Wednesday, and it's 4 o'clock. That means it's game time on Chuck and Chernoff. Today we are playing, is it an AVN Award winner or a Grammy Award winner? Here's your host, a man who has to clear his search history daily, Matt Chernoff.
5: It's not wrong. You always want to do that to be safe.
6: Do you remember the premise of this game?
5: So we would give an award winner, and we had to determine is it adult entertainment?
6: We would give a name, or we would play the soundtrack.
5: Mm-hmm.
6: Of a thing, and you had to decide, was it a adult film artist or a soundtrack, or was it a Grammy Award winner?
5: That's well done.
6: The other one, we did get Chuck involved with, but impersonation is not ever going well in radio.
5: Uh-huh.
6: It didn't go well in this game.
7: It's Wednesday, and it's 4 o'clock. That means it's game time on Chuck and Chernoff. Today, we are playing Bad Impressions of the Bill of Rights. And here's your host, a man who doesn't do impressions because he'd get fired, Brian Hoyt.
4: Bad. Really horrible idea.
6: The best part about this was
2: we had two hats.
6: We had two hats. We had the white hat and the black hat. And I was only on the game so we could have a black hat, and then Matt ended up picking out of the black hat.
5: Whose idea was this?
4: That was mine.
5: That wasn't mine.
3: You know, we ran from it after a couple of years when the world kind of altered a little bit.
6: Yeah.
3: You remember when we used to do...
4: BBG? Or yeah. BGV?
8: Black Guy Voice.
4: Black Guy Voice.
3: Black Guy Voice. Yeah. Remember, it was, we would have Ice Cold Stew read whatever was from Twitter.
8: Oh, that's right.
5: Yeah.
6: We'll talk about that a little bit later.
4: Oh, good.
6: We'll talk about that a little bit later.
8: I learned when we had the snowstorm and like 15 of us got put up at the Hampton Inn, I learned during Cards Against Humanity.
5: Don't play in the lobby.
8: Yeah, we don't need to be playing this in the lobby of a Holiday Inn or wherever the hell it was.
5: Everybody snowed in. We're playing the most offensive game
6: played hospice art.
5: At some point, we're like, we got to take this up to somebody's room.
6: For the record, I won that.
5: Yeah.
6: Cards Against Humanity.
4: We played that on the X with Zeno as well.
5: We did that too there. Well, we had more people in the lobby listening.
4: Stupid X. Chuck, sorry, Los.
6: Chuck inserted himself and said, let's, you know, make this a little more PG. So we decided to start playing Family Feud, which went over really well. And
7: it's Friday and it's 3:30. That means it's game time on Chuck and Chernoff. Today, we're playing The Feud, 680 Family Feud. Now, here's your host, a guy who knows all about feuding with his family, BJ.
5: Wow.
6: We didn't have to make it personal there, big voice guy.
5: Where is your dad?
6: My dad died in April, so thanks, Matt. On to a game Matt created.
8: Chris Mooneyham moment there.
4: Where's your dad at?
6: This one was 100% a Matt Chernoff production, and he laid it at the feet of me and Brian Hoyt.
7: It's Thursday, and it's 3:30. That means it's game time on Chuck and Chernoff. Today, we are playing Jewish or Not Jewish. Now, here's your host, the only Jewish guy on the show, but you wouldn't know it if you went to his house around Christmas time, Matt Chernoff.
5: That happens when you marry a Catholic woman. That's exactly. I had cashew children.
4: We played that?
3: The Jonah Heim one was always the one I'm confused about.
6: Do you
3: about,
6: remember how that game went?
5: I don't.
6: We would take a call and we'd give them four names. Okay. One of them was a Jewish person. Wow. And we had really misleading names, and they could use a lifeline, like phone a Jewish person.
5: Oh.
6: But we didn't never say Jewish person. We stopped.
5: Okay.
4: It's like when we did Soulful or Not Soulful.
6: Speaking of which, Justin Bernie made his appearance on this one.
7: It's Wednesday, and it's 4:30. That means it's game time on Chuck and Chernoff. Today, we are playing Soulful or Not Soulful. Now, here's your host, a man who claims he has black friends, Matt Chernoff.
5: Is that a claim I have made?
8: Some of your best friends.
5: Right.
6: You don't have any.
5: I thought you were a friend.
4: That was on the day.
5: So that game, I do recall, because we would play a piece of music for Justin Bernie, the intern at the time.
8: Who you called him? Jamal. That was who? Not Darnell or Reggie. Not his real name. Jamal.
5: So, did we give him a fake name?
8: Yeah, we gave him a fake name.
5: So we played Lionel Richie, and he's like, that sounds like a white guy. Like, he got every artist wrong If he, it was
8: had
5: a
8: no
5: black,
8: chance on the Bobby Caldwell at all.
0: Michael McDonald, things
5: he
0: like
5: messed that up. Yeah. Every artist, he's like, it's a white guy. No, it's black. It's
0: we,
5: white guy.
0: We were going to play white guy or black guy, but then management said you can't do that right. Nowadays. So we thought soulful or not soulful.
5: We really cleaned that one up.
6: So speaking of what management wouldn't allow us to do, they didn't allow us to do that, but they allowed us to play this game.
7: It's Thursday, and that means it's game time on Chuck and Trump. Today we're playing Was That Chuck's Ass? And now your host, whose bottom is as smooth as Chuck Oliver's manicured hands, Matt Chernoff.
1: That's very true. I do have a very smooth tuchus.
0: I forgot about that game.
5: That was a great game.
0: That was. Oh.
6: So our final couple of clips.
5: By the way, just a little background, not that you need it, but we would play random noises to determine was it Chuck's behind or was it somebody else's, and the callers did a rather a wonderful job of
8: there
5: identifying.
8: There shouldn't be that much confusion. My body or
5: whomever. It was just parts of other people.
6: There were two games we were never allowed to play again.
5: Okay.
6: One was What's in My Mouth. Chuck vetoed that one.
0: Right. We made Dan eat kitty litter.
5: Did. Poor Dan.
6: Poor Dan Matthews.
5: God.
6: And the final one
8: it
6: was...
8: sounds like your meal. Oh, poor Dan Matthews.
6: Was Make Chuck Laugh.
5: Yeah.
6: Partly because the callers really drove the segment, but Chuck would laugh at the stupidest jokes, mm-hmm. like some of these.
1: Here's AK on the fan with Chuck and Chernoff. AK, make Chuck laugh.
0: AK Shea.
9: Hey, Chuck, what's the difference between Abu Dhabi and Dubai?
8: Oh, boy. What is it?
9: Dubai don't like the Flintstones, but Abu Dhabi do.
1: I like that.
6: Chuck laughed right off the bat. That got him in a snort. Chuck would laugh at stupid ones like that or something about a magician here.
1: Alex is on the fan with Chuck and Chernoff. Alex, can you make Chuck laugh?
10: We shall see. A Mexican magician tells the audience he will disappear on the count of three. He says, uno, dos, and then poof, he disappeared without a trace.
1: Really? That funny. Did it? Put him on hold. He's the finals.
8: Who was that?
1: Who was that? Josh.
8: Josh is in the lead. That was funny.
6: However.
8: I like that one again.
6: You know Chuck finds something funny when he verbalizes that's
5: right.
6: funny?
5: Yeah.
6: There were a couple that we got in trouble for, not from management, but from Chuck of don't ever do this game again. And these are the two that ended Make Chuck Laugh.
0: Oh, good. Oh, good.
11: What do you call a cow masturbating?
1: Oh, God.
11: Beef stroking off.
6: It's funnier because it's from a woman.
1: With my Daryl. Her delivery was wonderful.
5: So good.
1: That's a great joke.
8: No, but the problem is that Carlos probably primed the pump by asking her what she's wearing. And at that point, she figured, okay, we'll go there.
1: That's a great joke.
6: And the final one that ended Make Chuck Laugh for good was this one.
1: Ben is on the fan. Ben, you see, it might be a day where Chuck is in a laughing kind of a mood. Can you make Chuck laugh?
12: Hey, what's up, guys?
1: What's happening?
12: Yeah, all right. What's the difference between a garbanzo bean and a chickpea?
13: Oh, no.
1: What?
12: I've never had a garbanzo bean on my face.
6: Oh my god. Chuck walked into the control room, and you know when Chuck's really mad, he's not like gonna yell at somebody. He just opened up the door and said, "We're never doing that game again," and closed the door and walked away.
3: You can hear us. Hoyt and I were crying.
1: Oh my god!
3: And then we're running up and down the hall trying to tell other people what just happened.
1: Goodness.
0: It's tastefully done, though, for a not tastefully done joke.
1: Well, that's it. It's a play on words, it's which well is done. What we're looking for. What was, if you guys can remember, do you remember the most trouble we were in with management? Was it typically around a fun bag, or was there anything else?
6: Fun bag was number one, and then probably one of these game times. Mm. Oh, we'll talk about it probably a little bit later, because
1: that's a tease.
6: We have to deal with this.
1: Okay.
6: Black thoughts from Twitter.
0: That got changed to Deep Thoughts from Twitter.
1: Yes, it is.
0: B.A.
1: That's right.
5: Brandon Adams.
0: Didn't, yeah.
5: Yes, it became Deep Thoughts from Twitter.
0: Also, we got in trouble for the Sal calling in to the Braves Radio Network.
5: So when you use the voice of Sal, I didn't know you got in trouble for that.
0: So that was, it's hilarious.
5: It's a great clip.
0: Don't ever do it again. Don't ever do it. That was one of those.
1: It was a rain delay show, and it was how many ways you could reach first base.
6: It was all the ways you could reach first base, and I was the producer of the Braves pregame show, and I had my job threatened one of numerous times by management.
1: I didn't know about any of this.
0: Yeah, that was one.
1: Can we play that again? Because that's one of my favorite clips.
0: Oh, they don't care. The guy died.
6: He's
0: and
6: not
0: didn't
6: dead.
0: Die
6: he
0: and,
6: died.
0: Anyways, he's moved on.
1: Okay.
0: And then,
1: so he's the one who threatened y'all?
0: Yes.
1: Well, he hated you.
0: It was the... Oh, yeah, he hated me.
1: He hated you.
0: It was also the Domino... Don Larson won. Because I think Domino went and said something.
1: You think?
6: He was a little upset with you.
0: And so that was one of those that... It was hilarious. Uh-huh. Don't get us wrong. Don't ever do it again. Don't ever mess with the sanctity of Don Larson
6: the
0: again.
6: The problem that occurred with that entire bit was that Hoyt took every single portion of that interview and edited it to where no matter what Domino asked him, it was not the correct answer.
1: No, it's not. But it was the problem was it was before the phone call.
8: I can't hear you.
1: Right.
8: I
1: can't hear you. This is not part of the interview. This is, you know, the engineer trying to set levels. And Domino's like trying to make sure that Don Larson's in his 80s, that he could hear the whole thing. And Hoyt, like a child, was so excited to play the outtakes of that whole call.
6: And then, from what I remember, Chris Domino did not even play the interview because he was so upset with Hoyt.
0: It's never seen the light
1: of
0: day.
1: Is that true?
0: Nope. Never, ever.
8: Oh, it's like Beatles tapes that they find.
0: Yes.
8: Like, will this will be that interview in 10 years. They finally release it.
1: Will that ever see the light of day? Like, that feels like that's something we got to do.
8: That's a collector thing now, yeah.
13: He was a good man.
1: There was the most of the Don Larson interview.
6: Also, the memory to the one-time segment of Hoyt's Corner.
1: Oh, well, okay, so we had some misses along the way. Hoyt's Corner was, while he was running the board, he would just do some wacky stories that were, you know, front and center for him. One time we did it, he's like, never again.
0: It was, no, you said never again.
1: I agreed.
0: You both said never again. I did a story on a baby that found a condom and was chewing on it and had to go to the hospital. Matt wanted to bring the segment back originally before we did the segment. He's like, we'll do it at 3:45 and we'll bring it back at 6:45. And then I hear him tease something at 6:30 that's not Hoyt's Corner. I'm like, why aren't we doing Hoyt's Corner again? We're never doing that again, Hoyt.
6: We didn't even need Chuck.
1: No.
6: Like, Matt and I both were like, we're good here, big dog.
1: It's not
6: no, we're not doing it again.
1: Listen, we did the big tease. That was something we did years ago. That didn't work.
6: I hear voices.
1: The coach versus the king. Like, they're not all going to work. There are going to be things that you just miss on, and that's okay.
6: You know what worked? Clickbait.
1: That was another one that we missed on.
0: No, that was a mess.
1: That was where we gave BJ a chance to some stories that he was going to come up with that were clickbait headlines. It didn't work.
6: Spin the wheel.
1: Yeah, that's why it didn't work right there. All right, we have a lot of problems. You can hear these. One of them is not the college football season. Our countdown to the college football season continues. We're down to day
14: 17.
1: 17? Wow. Chuck's got item 70 coming up.
8: The new name to know in this team's best unit.
1: Speaking of songs, you'll get one after that, too. Next.
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9: 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We start with the news from football today in the NFL. Confirmed it was a torn quad that sent Vikings linebacker Jamal Adams to injured reserve, ending his season. And Cardinals running back Jeremiah Love will skip the rest of the preseason after he suffered a high ankle sprain over the weekend. From college, AP poll out today, Georgia Bulldogs preseason number 3. As for the Braves, they begin a 7-game road trip tonight up in Minneapolis. Martin Perez gets the ball for game 1 of 3, taking on the Twins. First pitch, 7:44. Leadoff show coming up at 6 o'clock. Keep it right here on The Fan, 680 and 93.7 FM.
8: It comes down to one simple thing. Tech can't block Auburn.
23: Second down following the penalty. 15 goes on top. Got a man open. Johnson at the 1-yard line. Did he get in? Yes. Touchdown, Georgia Tech. Again, two tight end alignment. Left side at the 2, at the 1. P.J. Daniels with the touchdown. And the redshirt senior behind a block of Mike Cox is in the end zone. And it's 16-7 Yellow Jackets with the extra point attempt to come. So Georgia Tech does what most people thought they could not do, and that is upset Auburn here at home and end their winning streak. Final score, Georgia Tech 23, Auburn 14.
24: If I could turn back time.
3: 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It's part of the job. Chuck and Chernoff, the final two episodes.
8: 21 years, let it go.
3: Yeah, we let nothing go around these parts. Today and then tomorrow and then a little time off, and then we'll have a little respite between that and the new show with Kincaid. Will be joining me, Kincaid and Chernoff, starting on August the 31st.
0: Give it a shot.
3: Give it a shot. Thank you, Hoyt. My campaign manager is basically what we're looking at. 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
25: 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I got 99 problems. Oh, no. College ball ain't one.
6: Yeah, Chuck.
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8: Gotta say, I agree with the general feedback on David Sanders, the Tennessee rising sophomore, now left tackle. God made a left tackle. He played right tackle last year because they had four starters back, and now he's playing on the left side. Well, that means that you need a right tackle to replace him. Ori Williams. The only way to make 340 pounds look lean and athletic is to stretch it out over a guy like Ori Williams. He is 6'8 and a half, 335 pounds. He's a transfer from LSU. He's going to be the right tackle at Tennessee this year. I think that that's kind of the way it's already settled out. They had a scrimmage over the weekend. Unfortunately, so that's their best unit, and he's going to be the one new name there. Again, Sanders flipping sides. But they need to find a new name or two in the secondary, and specifically at safety. Jim Knoll, the really high-priced, expensive $3 million a year last year at Penn State. DC that Josh Heupel brought in. He runs a 4-2-5. And, well, who's the fifth guy? Is it a nickel corner? No, it's three safeties. And he does it specifically to limit the pre-snap reads that the quarterback can make. It's fantastic defense. It just takes a second for everybody to get up to speed. So he brought a couple of kids with him from Penn State. One of them was Chaz Coleman. He's gone now. He got homesick or whatever, so he left a couple of months ago. One of them is a safety, DeJuan Lane, and he may be even more important because Ihsan Farouk, who was All-SEC last year, four fumble recoveries, second leading tackler on the team, fantastic ball player, out for the season, had an injury over the weekend. So Tennessee, again, already thin at safety, not just because of the depth chart, but because of the scheme that the DC runs. Now they're even a little bit more in Dutch back there at safety. So good stuff on the offensive line. It appears to be working out for Tennessee. They just got a question now in the secondary they got to answer as well.
26: College football
5: eating off food in the skybox. Oh, you see that pass? It was cock, cock, cock. In the huddle saying, I plot. We came from Dooley to Kirby.

0: 17 days till college football returns.
1: I have a question for tomorrow. Mm-hmm. Do I have to do 16 or can I just pick any number I want between 1 and...
2: How do we... I think we have to stick on the countdown.
3: I mean, what day is it tomorrow? It's 16.
0: I think we have to.
1: Okay.
0: Just because it's our last day doesn't mean the countdown.
1: All right, I was just wondering. Okay.
0: All right, coming up, Brian Hoyt is threatening to read an email.
4: I'm not threatening. You told me.
0: Just go with it.
4: Sorry.
0: That was sent to us Thursday, February 25th, 2016, from a former coworker.
1: Does my vote count at all, or am I...
0: I feel like because the show is ending, we don't have much of a vote in this. We'll take a live on-air vote. How many of us are there? There's like 9 of us, 8 of us here? Okay. We will do it as a live vote and then decide, will Hoyt read this email he's threatening to read that was sent? It was sent again Thursday, February 26, 2016, from a former coworker.
1: Inner office memo.
0: Oh, it came from out of the office into the office. This came from his other job.
1: Oh, wow.
0: Yeah. We'll see if we can get Hoyt to read it next.
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0: right. This is the final two episodes of this radio program after 25 years. Another hour here, and then tomorrow will be the final farewell. Chuck and Chernoff are on The Fan. We're on the 680 The Fan mobile app, and you can watch us on our 680 The Fan YouTube channel. Chuck, do you think you'll tear up tomorrow? Will there be emotions that will take you to the point of tears?
1: Probably not.
0: Probably not. I didn't think that would happen.
2: That pisses me off.
0: We'll see.
1: Really? He says that now.
0: How do you not?
2: It's so much of your life.
1: It has been. 26 years with Matt, basically.
0: Yeah. 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
1: Get the sponsor in.
0: That's right.
1: We were taught well.
0: Save the tears. Get the sponsors in. You guys are doing great. Hoyt is here. Los is here. Brandon Joseph, Chuck and Chernoff. What time are we technically supposed to be out today? Do we, like, have an idea?
3: Management told me I can do what I want.
0: Okay, but the Braves will throw the first pitch at 7:40, and we have dinner plans, so that... This reminds me of one of the great times when Los, Hoyt, and myself were
2: BJ.
0: Here. BJ was here, too. Chuck couldn't make it into work.
1: I really could have been there that day. Like, I was so close to being part of that.
0: You almost got out of the driveway.
1: No, I had to turn around and go back.
0: And Los drove from Alpharetta. I was meeting a client.
1: I was a sales guy.
4: It was, and they're still a station sponsor. It was TE. We were coming back from a meeting. And I'm riding with the Marine, Rob Renz. We got within about a mile, and Rob lets me off the truck. He says, "You can run to the station. I'm running home." He ran 8 miles home.
0: I believe it. Yeah. So this was Snowmageddon, and this is so. All right, a little background. You guys, if you lived here, you know the deal. But it's about 1 o'clock on that whatever day that was, and I just remember being at Perimeter because we were in the Haverty's building. And I kept looking around, going, "Something's odd. The traffic is picking up at 1:30." Then we got over here. We were on the air at 3:00, and about 5 o'clock, the city came to a complete standstill, shut down. So I don't know what was on after us. Was there like just syndication or?
2: We went to ESPN Radio.
0: Okay, so we stayed on the air till like 9 o'clock because people were stuck in their cars. And we talked to people who then, when we came back the next morning, because we bunked at Hoyt's apartment.
5: And we walked.
0: We had a sleepover because he lived right behind the radio station. I borrowed your clothes, which you're a little smaller than me, so that worked out well. All I know is Lisa was so bothered, Hoyt's wife, because all we wanted to do was just, you know, get through the night. And she had, like, party games and chili. And she wanted this to be, like, a big sleepover at the Hoyt's.
2: Pillow fight. all the good stuff.
0: So that morning, we're told the Rude Awakening was doing mornings here. Couldn't make it in.
2: No. One member made it in.
0: What's that?
2: No,
0: Rude
2: not
0: made
2: him.
0: It. Did Chris make it?
2: Chris Rude made it. And not only did he make it, he showed up like it was going to be a normal day.
0: Okay.
2: He had...
0: He wouldn't
2: use the computer,
0: so he would
2: tape all of his show notes on the computer. He wanted to do a normal show, and we're like, there are people still stuck in their cars that we were talking to at 10 p.m. last night.
0: We talked to them again that morning because they were like, yeah, I called you guys last night. I'm still in the same spot. A bottle full of pee because that's what I had to do to go to the bathroom, and I had some M&Ms in the car, so we were there for the long haul.
1: I do remember y'all taking the, because again, I was efforting and I was about to be able to make it in, but I just had to make, in the moment,
0: a call sometimes.
1: You have to make it right then, and I was like, all right, home.
2: Were you and Tucker at the time?
1: Okay. So I remember y'all taking the pulse of the listeners. What booze do you have in your car?
0: We did.
1: And there were a hell of a lot of listeners that had alcohol in the car.
0: There was a lot of booze, and there were a lot of stories of people who were like pulled over by grocery stores and package stores, like just grabbing stuff. Because people were trying to find somewhere warm to hang out through Snowmageddon. So then the station was like 2 weeks later, it happened again. All right, we got you guys rooms at whatever the hotel was.
1: Hampton Inn down off of Hammond.
0: Right around the corner. Yep. And that's where we discover you can't play Cards Against Humanity in the lobby of a hotel.
6: Do you remember the dinner the night before when we were all supposed to stay at the hotel?
0: At Uncle Julio's.
4: That is the story.
6: When you and Chuck ordered something very similar,
0: right?
6: And they brought out Chuck's food and they gave it to you. You cut into it.
0: I didn't even know you took a bite. You may have taken a small bite.
6: Why wouldn't you?
0: It was my food.
6: Oh, that's not mine. And you handed it to Chuck.
0: Right.
6: It was contaminated. Ballistic.
2: No, not ballistic. Just into the kitchen.
0: He gets up, walks into the kitchen at Uncle Julio's. I've never seen anything like this in my life. This is Michael Douglas in Falling Down. He walks through the doors. It's what mine is. And all I could see is, like, there are line chefs looking at this strange person.
1: Understand. I shouldn't have. I shouldn't have.
0: Uh-huh.
1: But you had a quesadilla. I had enchiladas. They put mine in front of you. I don't know. Had you not eaten that year? And so you just dive right in.
0: I was hungry.
1: And so I'm like, excuse me. Those are enchiladas. What's left of them? Those should be mine.
0: Bite.
1: This is a quesadilla. This is not mine. So the server just picks it up from you and then lays it down in front of me.
0: Correct. And normal
1: people. He gave me a plate that someone else had eaten off of.
0: I took a bite.
2: With a fork and a knife. It's not like he used his hands.
0: Yes, that's exactly right. You could have just made the best of it, is the point, instead of walking into the kitchen.
1: I could have. You're right about that. Absolutely, I could have.
4: By the way, I just put this out on X. This is the Hoyt tweet that said, Matt getting ready to play at the JCC. And he's wearing.
0: Did you put that out?
4: Hoyt's clothes.
2: He's wearing black and red mesh shorts and a 680 the Fan t-shirt.
0: Okay, but why do you have that still?
4: Because I have everything.
0: Do you ask about the email? I have everything. Oh, all right. Email time. Thank you for reminding me.
2: Oh, no.
6: Before we get there, the 5 o'clock hour. Shane Company, find your friend and jeweler.
1: I vote no.
0: You voted no 12 years ago.
1: Yeah.
0: All right. So here's. Wow, look at this picture. It's not even just. It's such a bad picture. You're little. You're a small guy, by the way.
2: I was.
0: My goodness. Okay, so this email was sent to us February 25th, 2016.
1: Yeah, register one final complaint, but I'm on record, right?
4: You're making Chuck very uncomfortable.
0: I know, but
4: I am uncomfortable as well.
0: I got news for you. He's out of a job in a day. It's like, well, tomorrow's our last show. What's going to happen to you?
2: Oh, I thought you meant Steak was getting fired tomorrow.
0: What's that? We're not supposed to say who it's from.
2: I didn't say who it's from.
4: It's anonymous.
0: Okay. Do you want to clean it up a little bit and work around the margins on some of this?
2: Do I do it the Chuck way?
0: Meaning?
2: Remember when he would say a cuss word, he'd be like, you little...
0: No, you know, don't do it that way. I'm saying work around some of the things and just hit the high points while Chuck looks thoroughly uncomfortable.
2: I'm uncomfortable, which I don't get uncomfortable.
0: This, again, was in response to an audio fun bag we had done the day before.
2: I'm not doing the voice. Subject, who do you think you were dealing with? Do you have any idea what you D-bags sound like when you laugh hysterically at how bad we are at doing our jobs for the last 3 minutes of the fun bag and try to explain to us, quote, what the red light means?
0: That was Chuck. Chuck did that. That was Chuck trying to explain to them how to turn the red light on and off on the... Yeah, that was you.
1: I remember. Thank you.
2: Maybe, maybe at least realize that we went off the air in our headsets and all went dead for 6 seconds, which is why we stopped talking and we asked Matt Edgar if we were on the air in our talkback. Mm-hmm. Was not because we screwed up a tease, but just keep laughing like effing hyenas and telling us what to do on our show and how we do it separately from one another. Way to make our product look great. Please let me know so we can hold... Wait, let me... I can't read. Please let me know when you can hold a seminar to teach our show how to do radio properly so we don't have to commit 14 minutes of your fun bag to how we don't really know how to pull off a proper radio show. Oh my, is that you four laughing again? Do you know the difference between ball busting and making folks look like clowns?
0: We didn't. We didn't.
2: If I believe
4: as accurate,
2: if I believe for one second you are hurting the growth or credibility of me or my co-host on the program, and therefore hurting my success and compensation anyway, I will bring a wrath of S you don't want to begin to imagine.
0: Wow,
2: our effing headsets went out. You, Jay.
1: Yeah, sure. Yeah.
0: We got it.
2: Oh, sorry. Can I say that ish on the air?
0: And there it is, the email that's been 11 years in the making. There it is.
1: Nice
0: Chuck,
1: work.
0: Your thoughts.
1: Oh, God.
0: Now, remember,
1: I didn't like it 12 years ago either.
0: Okay, this is the same guy that the day we announced the show was coming to an end and a brand big announcement had to go on and start talking about ratings. So I used to like give credence to him. I don't care anymore. If he's that sensitive, first of all, the show wasn't good. I didn't make it up. Show wasn't good. Because you didn't put work into the show, and you want to take shots at everybody else, you can take your shots. And then I was kidding about, we get the ratings and this and that. Well, okay. Well, there's your email. That sounds like a big bully to me.
5: All righty, then.
0: Now everybody's quiet all of a sudden. Nobody else has anything to say.
4: I am so proud of you right now.
0: I mean, I've held it out for 11 years. I used to, bite my tongue on it.
2: He put the freaking show... He put this show together. He was one of the people that that.
0: He was the guy that put... Yeah. Chuck and Chernoff together.
2: Why not take credit
0: that's
2: for 26 years of you guys on air?
4: I agree. If you're going to make it about you,
0: well, that's it.
4: Do it that way.
0: And I'm fine with that. He should take great pride. He gave all of us chances that we're forever grateful
1: for. The Lou Pearlman of Atlanta Sports Talk Radio. That's who he could be.
0: Is that what you went with?
1: Well, sort of the example.
0: But to be that thirsty for attention the day that a show comes to an end it's not a great look.
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2: Why is this show just ending tomorrow, by the way? Why is there not
1: series finale?
2: Why is there not like a party or something with the listeners?
0: They said we're supposed to.
7: Oh. Last time we did a party, somebody got fired 2 months later.
0: All right, besides that,
1: that's true.
2: But why is that not happening? Why is something at the Roxy not happening or a Q&A? Like, we talked about, it's been 26 years for you two. Mm-hmm. It's been 26 years for the listeners as well. Like, you guys joke about it all the time. I listen to you because my dad listened. Not my dad, he died. But other people listen to you because their dad listened to them. And now they've got their kids singing the damn song and everything else. Why?
0: Well, I don't know that we're not having something. There's a chance something could be
2: tomorrow. Is something happening tomorrow?
0: No, not tomorrow.
2: Okay, exactly.
4: If you go to Tattletales tonight, you can hang out with us.
0: I will say, listen, we have a lot of fun with how unserious the show is. But to your point,
2: y'all should have been celebrated and you're not. And it's frustrating as hell for me. Not, I don't care.
0: It sounds like you care.
2: I don't care personally. It bothers me that y'all aren't getting the recognition or respect from the station that I think that you deserve.
4: If I may, I got a text from management asking me to do 30 seconds on you two guys. And I tried to do it after I asked them if I could have more time. And then I just flat out told them, I'm crying. I can't do 30 seconds, guys.
0: Wait, what was this? I don't know.
7: I did a minute 10.
2: They want a compilation. Like a little piece of
4: surprise. How do I talk about two guys that I look at as brothers in 30 seconds?
0: Hmm.
4: Can't do it.
7: So the last time
4: why the audience wants to do something with
7: you. Yeah, the last time we had to do this, we had to beg people to say something nice about the person that was leaving. We didn't have to do that for you guys.
4: He just airs it all out, doesn't he?
7: Well, she wasn't very nice either.
1: I'll give management a pass. They've only known since November.
2: That's so true. But I guarantee you, if Colin would have sold it, it would have been done, and it would have been done right.
0: Are you?
2: Now, the best things that we ever pulled off, we did on our own. We had a better setup in Vegas than ESPN had for the draft.
0: That's because you lied to them.
2: Nonetheless.
0: You lied to the people and said we were part of ESPN.
1: No, he was Bill Clinton honest.
2: We're sitting on the, yes, thank you. Yeah. We're sitting on the top of the Eiffel Tower looking over everything.
0: We did.
2: Mina Kimes and Dan Orlovsky are sitting below
1: Jelly.
2: Us. Just sitting.
0: No, we had a great setup.
2: The Chicago trip, the Notre Dame trip. That was all pulled off by us.
0: Well, here's that trip to me will remain one of the most fun things we ever did because it was totally organic. And I'm not saying you're wrong because it's a fair point. But when we went to Notre Dame in 2017 to see Georgia Notre Dame and then the Falcons were playing the Bears that same weekend, we didn't know what it was going to look like. You guys called around to a bunch of bars in Wrigleyville and said who would have us because they have their own crowd of Cubs fans. And I'll never forget Hoyt and I in an Uber on our way there. And he was so freaked out. Nobody's going to be there. Nobody, we're going to be by ourselves. And I said, there will be people. I've heard from a lot of people. No, there won't be people. We get out of an Uber about two blocks away. People are wrapped around the building. They had to shut the building down because our listeners filled that joint up to the point where the Cubs fans couldn't get in.
4: The fire marshal showed up. And because of Wrigleyville not typically opening for like two and a half hours later, all the bars started seeing what was happening. All the people in red and black. And they started opening up to make sure there was places for Georgia fans to hang out.
0: At one point, they were like, we got to clear your crew out because the Cubs fans had been standing outside for 2 hours and they couldn't.
4: They let Hoyt stand on the bar.
0: They did.
4: He stood on the bar, Chuck.
2: We went to a Hooters in Charlotte for Georgia Clemson. They ran out of brown liquor?
1: They did. Beer.
2: Beer.
0: They did. That was not great, but that was a response to all of our folks who were there.
2: Those are organic things, though, and I feel like that could have and should have happened.
0: Maybe it still happens.
7: The bartender in Charlotte looked at us and said, wow, y'all can drink.
4: They sure did.
0: I just got a management text that said, tell the quitter to quit crying.
2: It's not.
4: By the way, Dan
2: I was
4: Matthews.
2: Really close, but I know that manager.
4: Dan voted to do the email as well.
2: Okay, good.
4: So.
7: The manager that sent you home and called you back after 30 minutes because you couldn't find anybody to work?
2: But I like him.
0: A 30-minute suspension. It's the longest suspension or shortest in radio history.
7: By the way, the 5 o'clock hour is brought to you by Shane Cooper, your friend and jeweler.
0: All I'm saying to you is there's still maybe a chance that something's in the works.
2: Okay.
0: I don't think Hoyt believes that.
7: Hoyt leave Woodstock to go to it, though.
0: Will you be there if there's an event?
2: Yeah, there should have been something. And on a side note, Chuck, it makes me sad that you're not in some way sad. Not that it's that a portion of your life, a chapter of your life is ending.
1: I'll do that, honestly, as soon as it's over. Like, beginning Wednesday, I can do that. I can't do it in the moment.
2: Because, like, it hit me, leading up to it, it hit me. My last day, I got in my car, and I just sat there for 90 minutes and just cried my eyes out. Because it was the end. And sure. I wish for the audience sake that they could see that part of you. But yeah, you can have it privately, and that.
0: So do you?

0: about that.
1: How's your dog? How do you know? Oh, yeah. We talk about it on the air.
0: Yeah. Oh, your dog has one eye, huh?
1: Yeah. No. Like the one-eyed golden retriever, absolutely.
2: I missed the college final listening to you guys.
3: Really?
2: In my car, and met Chuck. I was working for the other station. I was working for Q100. Met Chuck at a holiday party. He's like, you should come hang out sometime.
3: So you're the reason that BJ ended up over here.
2: I house sat for Chuck.
1: Oh, that's absolutely. In fact, he programmed. BJ programmed the code on our garage door because he knew how to do it.
0: And fixed all the VCRs that were blinking. And
1: when we were going to, something we were going to have the doorknobs changed out, I had to get a house key from him. Mm-hmm. So that's the status BJ occupies.
2: How many years of wayward souls at your house at Thanksgiving?
1: I took in strays.
3: I had BJ, I had Hoyt. We had like anybody who didn't have anywhere to go.
4: Casey and her mom just fought in front of your
3: door. That's a true story. We had one of our interns, Casey, who we just invited over and her mom came. And at one point, Casey's talking to my former mother-in-law and she's explaining to her about her guy's situation and her issues with her mom. And then Casey and her mother get in a fight. In my house, Thanksgiving.
1: It was Cops. It was basically episode of Cops.
3: Yeah. But that was just one of the many, like, through the years, like, those moments happened.
2: Thanks to her.
1: Hoyt, I want to tell you, I don't have an absence of emotion about it. I won't process it until it's done. That's what it is. I've acknowledged what happened at ESPN Zone back in 2000. I mean, it's literally somebody tapped me on my shoulder, changed my life. People who say I leave with no regrets. I got piles of regrets. I had Hank Aaron sit down next to me. I know it was April 8th, 2004, because it was the 30th anniversary, and Cotter and Domino and I were broadcasting from the 755 Club?
3: Sure.
1: Was that? Yeah. So we're there. Hank Aaron sits down, and I got to get you a drink. Would you like a Diet Coke? Like, I didn't talk to Hank Aaron. I tried to be polite to Hank Aaron, and I walked away. And I think of how many times I missed those opportunities. And then I came back, and Hank was still there, and we interviewed him. But I didn't really understand so many times what the opportunity was.
3: Well, and that's what I would add the same. When I found out that this was happening, you run through all those emotions. And then if you heard the day of the announcement, I mean, the realization hits you. Like I said that day, I've done this for more than half of my life, this radio show, which I'm super excited about the future, but I don't know. I've never laughed so much. And that's your job, is to laugh in the middle of talking sports. It's a pretty good gig.
0: And that was the thing. We would do our work before the show. The show was never work.
3: No.
0: The show was the fun part. Yeah. The show was the chance to hang out with guys that you care about and just try and see who could make fun of the other person or make the other guys laugh first.
3: Well, that's it.
0: That was it. That's what we're doing.
3: But that's where, like, we were talking earlier, the ball busting happened internally more than it ever happened externally.
0: Oh, yeah, it never stopped. It wasn't like, today, it's your turn. It was spontaneous.
3: It was organic. But then, and I've also said throughout the years, we've all had so many life changes, right? I won't sell Hoyt out because he has, you know, Mr. Personality. There is not a kinder soul in the universe when you're going through an issue than Brian Hoyt. He'll be on your doorstep. He'll be there on the phone. He'll be there to talk. I'm not going to read your letter yet.
0: Where it stops.
3: I will not. You want me to read? So he left me a letter on my door. This is the middle of COVID. My dad passed away, and there was food and a note on my doorstep.
4: It wasn't food. It was cheese dip.
3: It was cheese dip, yes, because God
0: knows you.
3: You know, when I'm mourning, I'm going through mourning.
1: Homie. Right. It's Matt's love language.
3: That's 100% right. But he was always that guy that no matter what the situation, he was always going to be there. Now on the air, he'll play this role, and he plays it to a T, and he's beautiful at it. But those are the things behind the scenes that you see, that you went through, that I think we shared with the audience as much as we could. But there's a lot of stuff behind the scenes that was left there as well.
0: We've had a lot of conversations that were off-the-air conversations that you don't share with typical coworkers.
3: No.
0: You know, with all of us.
3: Sure.
0: And that's special. That's cool.
3: But that's also being together for so long.
0: Yeah.
3: But that's, like I said, this doesn't happen. This is a rare, like, you don't get this chance to be together for this long. Typically, you get a few years, and then something changes, and then somebody new comes in, and it's a brand new product again.
1: It's been so long that Carlos has followed through for 15 years on his promise to never ride with me again after he saw me naked in the parking lot.
0: He took all his clothes off.
1: I was trying to change on the way to SEC Media Days. Carlos was already in the front seat, and apparently, I don't know, one of the mirrors that are included in cars. He was like, Chuck, a little like a pale colander.
0: I just remember thinking, man, I didn't know that he was this comfortable around me.
3: Do you guys remember the maddest anybody was at you in the room?
0: Oh, I remember the maddest I was at. Let's see. There's Hoyt more so. Chuck one time. Yeah. I wouldn't get mad at you. I would get annoyed.
3: You would get
0: annoyed. That's different.
3: Right. We get annoyed with each other. But here's what
0: yeah.
3: you're with.

0: somebody every day, 4 or 5 hours a day, guess what?
1: It's like saying, hey, have you ever been mad at your wife? I'm like, yes.
0: You're going to get annoyed.
1: That's what happens.
0: Well, Hoyt, I guarantee, knows the time when I was the angriest at him.
2: Is this about your son?
0: Yes.
2: Yep.
0: I said we joke about everything. We don't joke about kids.
3: That's like the mob.
0: Yes.
3: The family's out.
0: We're in the talk back, in industry term, screaming at each other. It was more me screaming at him.
2: It wasn't me screaming at all. I was in so much fear. It was...
0: Oh, I was so mad. I don't usually... I can deal with ball busting, whatever. Take it at me. Do whatever. But he, I know he didn't mean it, but it came across. I'm like, we're not doing the kid stuff. That was the only time. Yeah. That I did freeze him out for about a month. Do you remember when I didn't talk to you?
2: Yep.
4: Oh, he died inside.
1: No, okay, so that was the difference because, like, Chuck and I, you know, even when I would do the show with him, like, there would always be that dialogue because we had time to kill.
0: Mm-hmm.
1: I didn't know for years that you two would talk like sewing sisters every morning. Like, it wouldn't even be about the show. Sure. They would just call each other.
0: We had a call.
1: Yeah.
0: It was, you know, listen, you want to catch up each morning.
2: But you...
3: Well, during COVID, wasn't it during your walk?
0: I did my
3: during
0: walks.
3: His walk. Mass therapy.
0: I would walk and talk to
2: you. But the same way... Like, people would always joke.
3: It's like a Peloton. You're doing a great job, man. Keep going. Just another mile.
2: They always said the great thing about you two was you really could finish each other's sentences because you were so comfortable and worked together so much. That's how you have to be with the guy on the board as well. Like, I have to know, based on Matt's tone, not that he's pointing at me or anything else. Based on his tone, he's calling for this. Oh, crap. He wants something else, even though we didn't plan that. I have to be... So when people would say, like, how do you just play those buttons randomly? Because you knew the other person. You got to the point where you just knew the other person so well that you would finish, just like you two, you would finish the other person's sentences or know where they were going.
0: It's a blessing. It really is. It's a blessing. Chuck, you got a CFT?
1: Why did you put it here? Who did this?
4: I can do another read if we need to.
3: Got two SEC head coaches putting one term to the limit.
0: And how it affects Kirby Smart.
3: It could affect Kirby Smart.
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17: 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Headlines in the NBA. The Buss family selling the rest of its stake in the Lakers, and the association said they found no evidence that Steve Ballmer and the Clippers illegally funneled money to Kawhi Leonard. From baseball, Cubs shortstop Dansby Swanson going to miss 4 to 6 weeks as he has a grade 2 oblique strain. That's not our problem, though. The Braves are on the road for a four-city road trip. First up, a three-game series in Minnesota. Martin Perez gets the ball here. Game 1 at 7:40. 680 game day coming up. Keep it right here on the home of the Braves. It's the Fan. 680 at 93.7 FM.
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18: 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Tebow trying to run around the corner. Tebow.

0: and Chernoff. Remember, tomorrow will be the final episode of the program. I'm told special guests, surprises, and who knows what else will happen tomorrow. And in typical Chuck and Chernoff form, the show's going to end early today, so we got to turn it over to 680 Game Day.
1: Yeah, we're not easing into this.
0: No. 680 Game Day is coming up with Barrett Salee and Chris Domino before the Ford leadoff show and then the Braves and the Twins tonight. Thank you for allowing us to reminisce today and have some fun with the stories and the audio and all the stuff that has happened. We couldn't wrap this day's show up without properly saying hello and goodbye to Chuck.
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1: You gotta want it more. You have heard that if you've ever been to a football practice. You've heard either one of the line coaches or the secondary coach sometimes. You gotta want it more. Well, Alabama has decided they want to run the football better. Well, I got news for you. You can want as much as it is humanly possible to want. In a place like the SEC, it doesn't mean you can will your way to having a ground game. You can alter the coaching staff, which Alabama did. You can bring in a tight ends coach who's actually an extra offensive line coach because you want to emphasize it. Absolutely, you can do all of that stuff. You can bring in four transfers. You can do everything that Alabama has done, but you still need the horses back there. You think about Brian Robinson when he led Alabama in rushing. That was a guy who busted his tail, outworked everybody, a fifth-year senior at Alabama playing running back. Just really unusual. So that's where Alabama may be this year. I don't think they have a special back, but I know they don't have as many backs as they did just a week ago. They have Daniel Riley coming back as well as Kevin Riley coming back, as well as their the other starter in the backfield. They have two returning running backs. They don't have either A.K. Deer, the number one recruit from last year from Mississippi, who's going to be out for most of the season. They also don't have E.J. Kroll, the five-star number one tailback, the number one running back signee in Bama's class this year. He's going to be missing a few practices. He was hurt again. They had a scrimmage. I think it was either Thursday or Friday night. So they're down two running backs right now. They have two guys, Riley and Daniel Hill, but it is just not where they want to be, and with such an emphasis on the ground game trying to get better, Kalen DeBoer's got his work ahead of him. Also, another coach that's looking around going, you got to want it more. That's going to be Shane Beamer, because they lost two wide receivers over the last few days. They had a scrimmage and then also in a practice. Jaden Sellers, who is Lenoris's little brother, and he's a normal-sized human. He's like a wide receiver-sized guy. He's like 5'11", 180. And then also Jaden Gibson, who was a transfer. He's a redshirt senior from Oklahoma who's like 6'5", 200, whatever. Both of them out for the year. Two wide receivers. So I can handle injuries. I don't like when they bunch up. At Alabama, it's two running backs that got hurt over the course of about 2 days. At South Carolina, remember, they had both their offensive tackles get hurt and go out earlier in the year. Now it's two wide receivers out as well. Continues to be bad news for Shane Beamer.
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0: That's it, huh? All right. And then there was one. One more tomorrow. Thanks to everybody for coming in. Brandon Joseph, thank you. Thanks to Carlos. Thanks to Brian Hoyt. I've said that once or twice in the past. Thanks to Derek Thomas, Colin Madden, Brian Gephardt. Great job by you guys. And thanks to you all for spending your Monday with us. Hopefully you'll spend the full four for the final episode of the program tomorrow. The Ford Leadoff Show, 680 Game Day, Braves and Twins on the way next. Have a great Monday evening.

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1: I think back about 2003 when I started with the Braves, and just knew we had to create a destination that people wanted to come to year-round. 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
2: When you think of the devil, what comes to mind? A guy in a red suit with horns and a pitchfork? However you picture him, stop and take a look around. Mass shootings, child abuse, human trafficking. 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We can't blame it all on the devil because we can make our own decisions for good or bad. But have you ever wondered if someone is influencing all this evil behind the scenes? Jesus makes it clear. He's called the devil a murderer and the father of lies. The devil tempts us saying, make your own rules. Forget about God. Remember, the devil blinds us to the consequences and wants to destroy us. But Jesus came to save us, defeat the devil, and conquer evil. And that's exactly what he did. It's only with Jesus that we can overcome the devil. This is Brian Wright, speaking right from my heart.
3: 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RightFromTheHeart.org has resources just for you.
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2: Welcome inside the 680 The Fan Studios here in the Battery Atlanta. Barrett Salee and Chris Domino with you. We're getting you ready for game one of the three-game set between the Braves and the Twins. 7:40 first pitch from Target Field in Minneapolis. Ben Engram and Darren O'Day will be on the call as the Braves look to win their second straight and stay with that big lead in the NL East and keep pace with the Dodgers and the Brewers. Chris, yesterday the Braves got that win. Matt Olson went yard, clutch hitting, three-run home runs, all those things. We even saw stolen bases. It was a different kind of game, and I kind of liked it.
3: Yeah, look, and it's a hell of a Monday around baseball. St. Louis has already got a win in. They're playing a doubleheader at Cincinnati. But if you look around, there are so many teams in both the division races, wild card races, and now I'm going to say something for the first time. So I might as well lead with this. I was looking at the Major League Baseball standings, and in case you know, like a few years ago, they went back to being smart about it. The best record regular season, American versus National League teams, the ones that won the AL and NLCS championship, you're going to host a World Series.
2: Right.
3: Well, do you know now the Atlanta Braves have as many wins as the Tampa Bay Rays?
2: I did see that.
3: 74-49 compared to the Braves 74-50. And we took, you know, Milwaukee's got the best record in baseball in 77-48. But everything that you're looking at now for the next 6 weeks, it's get healthy, stay healthy if you are healthy, if you're lucky enough. Get everything in order the way you want to. If you have people coming back, get them in. Infusion with two extra players in the month of September. All of that stuff is happening. But when you look around, how many games actually, for at least one of the teams, some of them two, how many teams are involved in something? Whether it's the wild card race and chase, whether it's the having the best divisional record, chasing somebody down to win a division, having the best one of two records in each league, and oh yeah, by the way, I'll say it now, who's going to have the best record overall in baseball? Yeah. Well, that team actually pushed themselves to the World Series, or, as we've seen in the past, the best record in baseball gets knocked out, and everybody that did 162 games of work is going to have an opportunity to possibly host the World Series based upon how the final two teams shake out. So, again, maybe a little soon. I'm not looking at magic numbers or anything else, but we are looking at things that matter. And this is a hell of a slate on a Monday all around baseball.
2: Yes, yes, it is. And of course, the one we will be paying most attention to will be at Target Field. But of course, we'll keep you posted on everything else that goes on as wild card races, division races, and yes, best record in Major League Baseball races heat up. All right, let's get to today's starting lineups.
0: Time for your starting lineups.
2: For the Twins in right field, leading off is Luke Keyshaw. Batting second, the center fielder, Byron Buxton. Batting third, the catcher, Brian Jeffers. Batting fourth, the designated hitter, Josh Bell. Batting fifth, playing first base, is Royce Lewis. Batting sixth, the second baseman, Cody Clemens. Batting seventh, the third baseman, Brooks Lee. Batting eighth and playing shortstop is Kalen Culpepper. And batting ninth, the left fielder, Alan Roden. And of course, they will be behind Bailey Ober. We'll talk to you about him in just a second. For the Braves, leading off, the catcher, Drake Baldwin. Batting second at designated hitter is Ronald Acuna Jr. Batting third and playing first base is Matt Olson. Batting fourth in center field is Michael Harris II. Batting fifth, the left fielder, Mauricio Dubon. Batting sixth is the second baseman, Ozzie Albies. Batting seventh, the right fielder, Mike Yastrzemski. Batting eighth and playing third base is Austin Riley. And batting ninth, the shortstop, Jim Jarvis. And they'll be behind Martin Perez. So this is a Twins team, like standard lineup for the Braves. We know what they've been able to do. Matt Olson, 8 home runs in the last 15 games, all of that stuff. But the Twins, I think for a lot of people down here, a little bit of a mystery. You know the name Byron Buxton. You might know the name Cody Clemens because it's a famous name, but that's about it, and there's a reason for that. This Twins team is just sort of middling, 5 games under 500, but yes, still squarely in the wild card
3: race. Yeah, the other guy that's going to pop up onto your screen if you watch at any point this week is Josh Bell, who's having a hell of a year as a DH. You know, statistically, while he's not going to win a silver slugger as a DH of all DHs, he's had a hell of a year this year. And it's a veteran presence and everything that we talk about. Okay, what did you do with your money, limited money as it is, Josh Bell was a heck of a pickup for them.
2: Yes, he is. 16 home runs, 72 RBI. He's never going to be an average guy. He's batting .253, which is not a surprise. But
3: they don't hit a lot of homers, and they need production.
2: They need run production.
3: Those RBIs are right there.
2: They are there. 72 of them this year for Bell. And again, a guy we know about a lot from his time in the division. Ronald Acuna Jr. getting a half day off, obviously, as a designated hitter, so no surprise there. Bailey Ober will get the ball for the Twins. He's 7-4, a .464 ERA, 6 innings, 8 hits, 5 earned runs last time out in a loss to the Orioles. Changeup, four-seamer, sweeper, and slider. His fastball is only in the high 80s, but he is effective because that 6'9 body, he has the top 10th percentile in, top 5th percentile in extension. So he gets down that hill, fastball, high 80s, that doesn't jump off the page, but it does get on opponents quickly, and opponents are hitting 188 against his slider. So he's a veteran. He's been around the block. He's not going to knock your socks off. But like we talk about a lot, Chris, he goes to the post. He makes his starts. And for that, you got to compliment him.
3: And if there was ever a moment where I thought this year, I'd say, hey, by the way, Martin Perez, 18 scoreless in a row, and keep an eye on what he's doing with the soft stuff. And that's really what he's going to get by on. We had talked about him before he sort of went on the streak, maybe a couple of starts. We said, okay, does it look ideal? Does the scoreboard pop and say that's a postseason start? And oh, power wins, power win, swings and misses. Well, he's getting swings and misses with his off-speed stuff, which is most of his stuff. So we'll find out tonight. Fair ballpark. We had a chance to talk to AJ Minter, who's a member of the Minnesota Twins now, about that. He has not pitched there very often since the trade deadline coming over, but it's a really nice park. If you haven't seen it really much on TV, take a look around, and I'm sure they'll pan it. It really is a well-thought-out, great statues out in front. They do pay tribute to their history, no doubt about it. But it's a pretty ballpark on top of everything else with a couple of pretty interesting features. Let's find out tonight how Perez's stuff is working.
2: Yeah, 8-6, 296 ERA, 43 walks, and 80 strikeouts. Opponents are hitting .209 against him. It's crazy. And like you said, 18 straight scoreless innings, including last time out, 6 innings, 4 hits, no earned runs, 3 walks, and 2 strikeouts in that win over the New York Mets.
3: Now, 2 strikeouts in 6 innings, that... Again, let's find out. You want to get the ball on the ground, no doubt about it. You want some swings and misses to get the favorable accounts. But it's not going to be necessarily the blow-away 1-2, 2-2. Here it is, come take this. He's going to spin it a little bit, but it has worked as of late. Those numbers will tell you that.
2: Yep, it has, no doubt. We'll get our keys to the game coming up on the other side of the break. Hey, thanks to our friends at Racetrack. Your commercial break just got shorter. 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Racetrack, whatever gets you going. 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
2: We mentioned last segment, Bailey Ober will be on the mound for the Twins. He is tough. First time through the order, a 170 opponent batting average. Then after that, it gets a little shaky. But let's get him out of the game. Get into their bullpen early. A 170 opponent batting average is not that. It is really, really tough. So let's get to him early, get him out of there, and get to that bullpen.
3: Tough to say your changeup is your best pitch because a lot of guys can't even figure out how to actually throw a changeup. But boy, Martin Perez has got that pitch working right now. And again, if you're not going to get high heat, swings and misses, and you want your fastball at times when you do try to sneak by somebody to look a little bit better, show him a couple of changeups and let him know if you actually replicate, and he's been doing it a long time, what your arm motion looks like, and he can't pick it up quite quickly enough. I'm kind of curious to see when we say towards the back end of the year, what do you do with pitch selection? What do you do about your sequencing and percentages? Well, Martin Perez is not trying to fool anybody.
2: No.
3: He is actually going to say here, if you can hit it, again, ground balls, maybe not the strikeouts, but keeping the ball in the ballpark is absolutely how a guy like that is going to eat. He's been doing that lately, hence the 18 scoreless, but maybe more on top of that. That changeup is as effective a pitch as we've seen really anybody out of the staff in totality this year, the way it's going right now. Let's see if he can keep it up for another night.
2: Yep. All right, let's get the pop quiz question.
11: Pop quiz, hot shot.
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3: I've got the list in front of me. It's all of the guys, 15 of them, as a matter of fact, who lay claim to hitting the most home runs in baseball's history after they turn 40 years old.
2: All right.
3: So it's 40 years old and on. Who are the players in the history of the game that have hit more home runs 40th birthday, that moment on? I've got the list in front of me. We'll see what you can do.
2: All right, I will try to do that after the break. 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
2: 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Ben and Darren will be on the call. We'll get Diamond Notes in just a second, but first, Chris, remind people of that pop quiz question.
3: Yeah, after you turn 40, hitting home runs gets a little bit more difficult. I have the 15 biggest totals and names attached to them. Home runs turning 40 after that for the rest of their career.
2: All right, I will try to do that in just a second, but let's get some Diamond Notes.
16: It's time for Domino's Diamond Notes.
3: All right, somebody did the math. Vladimir Guerrero, again, has still not hit a home run in Toronto. It was 555 swings and counting at last check. Swings.
2: Yikes.
3: During the regular season, his home games, and not one home run.
2: That's suboptimal.
3: Yeah, how do you know maybe the Nationals were a little bit too young this year? They've got about a 40% of their losses coming to a game where they held a lead of 2-plus runs in 2026. The only major league teams in a modern era to finish the season with as high a percentage as 40. 98 Mariners, 1901 Orioles, each at 40%. In other words, have a lead of at least two or more runs and lose 40% of those games might be a sign that we're just a little bit too young this year. Yeah. And also means if you're not hitting a ton of home runs, it's hard to get maybe two to go to five.
2: Yeah,
3: and maybe that's why you're playing closer games, but still not ready to win those games yet. Brett Callahan, he plays for the Tigers. This is really strange. We talked about Joshua Baez. I'll have a thing on him in a second. He hit a triple on the first pitch of his major league at bat. Well, we know that Baez and others have hit a home run in the first major league at bat. Callahan is just the third positional player to do so in the pitch count era. That's 1988. Second to drive in multiple runs while doing it. The guy named Pat Borders did that. So the triples are harder to come by on your first pitch in the bigs as opposed to the home runs.
2: Yeah.
3: There have been fewer guys who had triples in their first major league at bat on the first pitch than guys who have done it for home runs. Cam Schlittler, 13th road game, five innings plus, one or fewer runs allowed. Second most in the season by any AL pitcher. The only guy in AL history with more. Louis Tiant did it 14 times, and Walter Johnson did it 14 times as well. So he's got 13 of those with a couple of road games still to go.
2: That's crazy.
3: Kyle Tucker got booed really badly in Los Angeles because he dropped the fly ball. But that's really venting from this. He's played 60 home games. He has the lowest batting average at home of anybody this side of Cal Raleigh, who's hitting 160 at home. Tucker's hitting 189 at home.
2: Really?
3: Yeah.
2: That is, I did not know that.
3: Yeah, and if you want to know why the Rays are struggling a little bit, they're looking to avoid a four-game sweep at the hands of the Orioles. And 17 days on the IL, Shane McClanahan is going to get the start. And I said it's 74 wins, the same as the Atlanta Braves and others as we look around baseball for the best record in baseball. It is Milwaukee with those 77 wins. Four American League East teams, by the way, hold postseason spots as we speak. And it's the first time since 2008 that the White Sox and the Cubs will play at Wrigley Field while both teams are in a playoff position.
2: Ever?
3: Since 2008. It's the first time that you will look at a series in Wrigley Field where both of those teams are in a playoff position as we begin.
2: Really?
3: Yep.
2: That is crazy.
3: And Joshua Baez, by the way, first player to homer three times off the same Cubs pitcher since Orlando Cepeda in 1970. In other words, he did it off of the same guy. Cepeda did it off the same guy. Right. The biggest difference is Cepeda played 1,793 career games, and Joshua Baez had played just one.
2: Yeah, just one.
3: All right.
2: A little bit of a disparity there.
3: Yeah.
2: A little bit of a disparity.
3: Yeah, well, that's why, again, when you're going to do something big and record-breaking, do it really big. Baez did it. By the way, 0 for 5 the next day with three strikeouts. With his cleats going up to the Baseball Hall of Fame. And they're not even his cleats. A guy named Blaze Jordan. I don't know if you heard this.
2: I did not hear this.
3: They were looking around, and they said he had white batting gloves and white spikes. And one of the guys on the team said, no. Up here, you're going to do this right. You're going to have the red gloves. They went into lockers and found them. They went to one of the guys on the team, Blaze Jordan, who had size 12 cleats in red. And those are the cleats he wore. The cleats are going up to the Hall of Fame. And Blaze Jordan's like, hey, man.
2: Those are mine.
3: My name is in those cleats. Absolutely send them up to the Hall of Fame. He said, I have cleats in baseball's Hall of Fame.
2: That's incredible.
3: So the story's too. And by the way, he got the first two home runs. No word yet as if he got the third home run.
2: Oh, he'll find a way.
3: He got the first two back.
2: They'll find a way.
3: Yeah,
2: well, they always
3: do. Or somebody's holding it hostage.
2: Well, yes, that is true.
3: All right, let's do this. Home runs at the age of 40 plus. They turn 40. Who are the guys that hit the most home runs? By the way, I just realized my volume was down so much, I could not hear myself at all during that. And I thought, oh, my God, I think something's going wrong with me.
2: All right.
3: Oh, they'll touch his button.
2: There were like 15 people in the studio before we got here. So
3: I said, something's the matter with me. I can't hear very well. I found myself
2: losing it.
3: Like not being able to say Orlando Cepeda. And it's not because I couldn't say it. It's just because I couldn't hear myself.
2: Yeah. No, it happens. It happens. All right. I'm going to start off with the guy that we don't really like talking about around here, but Barry Bonds.
3: 79 of them.
2: There we go. How about Hank Aaron?
3: Hank Aaron had 42 of them.
2: I try to go with connections to these questions. How about Julio Franco? Because he was here last weekend.
3: He did not hit enough home runs. He's got the... He'll be really old and hit them.
2: Yes.
3: But he didn't have enough of them in an accumulation.
2: Because Andres Galarraga was here. How about Andres Galarraga?
3: That is not correct.
2: All right, then I have no idea what this connection is for. But all right, Jim Thome.
3: No.
2: I feel like this could be a Nelson Cruz production.
3: Nelson Cruz is a yes. He had 63 of them.
2: He's in a lot of these. He played forever. Albert Pujols.
3: He had 47.
2: How about Carlton Fisk?
3: He's number two on the list.
2: He's number two.
3: Bond 79, Fisk 72.
2: Really?
3: That is correct.
2: I guessed he would be on it. I did not think he'd be that high.
3: By the way, here's what's interesting. Bonds did all of his in San Francisco. Uh-huh. Fisk did all of his with the White Sox. Nelson Cruz did it in Minnesota, Tampa, Washington, and San Diego to get to 63.
2: That's awesome. Talk about have bat will travel. How about Eddie Murray?
3: Not really a home run guy. He accumulated a bunch of them, but he did not hit them to the tune of 40 a year. Yeah. And when it slowed down, it slowed down.
2: Okay. All right. How about David Ortiz?
3: He hit 38 of them in Boston alone.
2: In Boston, yeah, because that was where he ended up. He was Twins and then Boston,
3: Minnesota.
2: That's it. Yeah. How about Stan Musial?
3: He had 46 of them.
2: He wasn't named David Ortiz, though, in Minnesota. Didn't he change his name? Or he... somehow became David Ortiz. Look that up. I think he was not David Ortiz for a little while. I think that was something different. Oh. I think he did
3: like Chris Gaines.
2: Yes.
3: Garth Brooks turned into another guy.
2: And Giancarlo Stanton.
3: And nobody was really ever smart enough to tell him, let's not do this.
2: Yeah, this is a bad idea. Let's not do that. How about Carl Yastrzemski?
3: He hit 49 of them.
2: How about Edgar Martinez?
17: No.
2: How about Harold Baines?
3: He hit 36 of them. He's right there at number 15.
2: All right. How about...
3: By the way, that was 34 in Baltimore, one in Chicago, one in Cleveland.
2: Really? Mm-hmm. Okay. One in Baltimore? When did that happen? I don't remember that happening. Let's go with...
3: 34 in Baltimore.
2: Oh, 34 in Baltimore. Okay.
3: One in Chicago, one in Cleveland.
2: How about Dave Winfield? Did I say Dave Winfield?
3: 59 of them.
2: Henderson.
17: No.
3: Winfield's breakdown. 26 in Toronto, 31 in Minnesota, 2 in Cleveland. For 59.
2: 2 in Cleveland, okay. How about, who did I
3: think? This guy did it in Detroit and Atlanta.
2: Did it in Detroit and Atlanta.
3: He's number 4 on the list with 60 home runs past the age of 40.
2: Detroit and, Darrell Evans.
3: Darrell Evans.
17: I said David Ortiz. Who else? I don't have anybody else written down. I said Ricky Henderson.
3: All right, if something is not sweet, it's...
17: sour.
3: Right. And do you even know who that is?
17: No.
3: Okay, Hank Sauer.
17: Hank Sauer.
3: 39 of them in New York and San Francisco.
17: Okay.
3: This guy's breakdown, it's interesting. 34 in San Diego, 5 in Atlanta, 1 in Montreal.
17: 5 in Atlanta.
3: I've talked about him a bunch. Yeah, one of the great fights of all time, one-on-one fights.
17: 5 in Atlanta.
3: With George Brett. He had a great one-on-one fight that everybody came out.
17: What was the first team? The first team you said?
3: San Diego.
17: San Diego.
3: Yeah, they traded him to San Diego.
17: When was he in Atlanta?
3: I can't give you the exact years. I can tell you that...
17: Was I alive?
3: Yeah.
17: Okay.
3: Yeah.
17: Oh, I have no idea.
3: So the Yankees traded him to San Diego.
17: God, I can picture his name.
3: In a fight with George Brett standing right there on third base.
17: Was that Greg Nettles?
3: It was Greg Nettles.
17: Greg with a G, but spelled like Craig.
3: Yeah.
17: Yes.
3: That is correct. This guy did it in Seattle, Los Angeles, and Kansas City. He hit 444 of them.
17: Seattle. Really underrated. Raul Ibanez.
3: Raul Ibanez. And there's one left, and this one's a little bit disappointing. He did them all in one city.
17: Okay.
3: American League East.
17: American League East.
3: Not the Yankees,
17: but not the Tampa. Mets.
3: No. Oh, American no. League East.
17: Orioles.
3: Not the Orioles.
17: Rays.
3: Not the Rays. The Rays weren't around when
17: Red
3: he was doing
17: Sox.
3: This.
17: Red Sox.
3: I would say the Red Sox. You have 44 of them.
17: 40.
3: As a member of the Red Sox.
17: As a member of the Red Sox. Oh.
3: Post 40 years
17: Ted old. Williams.
3: Ted Williams. That is the answer. If you want to do something real quick, do you know who has the most home runs as a teenager in baseball's history?
17: As a teenager, that would be... No, I don't know. Not Andrew.
3: He played for the Boston Red Sox.
17: Terrible
3: injury. Cut his career completely short.
17: I have no clue.
3: Tony Conigliaro.
17: Oh, Tony.
3: 24 home runs. He is better than Bryce Harper and Juan Soto, who had 22. Melot, Ken Griffey Jr., Phil Cavaretto, who played for the Chicago Cubs, Mickey Mantle, Ed Cranepool had 12 as a teenager. Robin Yount had 11. Armin Killebrew had 8. And Adrian Beltre had 8. Those are the guys' home run totals as teenagers.
17: David Arias was David Ortiz, by the way. He was David Arias for like a couple of years. And I know that because my son went to a baseball card show. And he was, and that was a card that he saw. He was like, that looks like David Ortiz. It's like, because it is. David
3: was
17: Ortiz.
3: He running from the law? What was that? I don't know what that was.
17: No
3: what
17: idea.
3: Protection?
17: David, look that up. We don't have time to look that up. Oh, it was his mom's last name. All right. Okay. Well, there you go. See, I got pop quiz. I pop quizzed you, Chris.
3: Yeah, sure did.
17: I did. That was one you didn't know. That happened like twice in 2 years. All right, for all of us here at the 680 The Fan, Joe Virgin and Chris D'Amino, I'm Barrett Sully, Ford Leadoff Show across the Braves Radio Network. Coming your way next.
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17: Welcome inside the Truist Studios here in the Battery Atlanta. Barrett Salee, Chris Domino with you. We're getting you ready for game one between the Braves and the Twins. 7:40 first pitch up in Minneapolis. Target Field will be the location. Martin Perez will be there for the Braves on the mound. Bailey Ober for the Twins. We'll break down that pitching matchup. We'll have lineups for you. We'll have a conversation with Braves manager Walt.

0: for you. We'll have a conversation with Braves manager Walt Weiss. There's a lot to get to before we send you up north to the land of 10,000 lakes. But first, Mr. Domino, we got a win yesterday, avoided the sweep at the hands of the Diamondbacks, which a team that I really have no desire to see anymore this season, especially in the postseason. D-backs and Padres, get them out. We don't want to see them. That is a pesky team, but Matt Olson comes up clutch when it matters with that three-run home run. And you know what? Matt stays hot. Eighth homer in 15 games.
1: I don't know if their three guys are going to stay that hot on the mound, the starting pitchers, but it was well-pitched, no doubt about it, from their part. They didn't walk anybody. They didn't give up free bases that way. They moved people over. They bunt. They bunted for a hit maybe twice over the course of the weekend. They moved runners over. Really, the play of the day was an Aussie infield in to the side, a really good play by Ozzie, a one-hop throw that I wasn't sure was going to be a good throw, but boy, it bounced clean, and Drake Baldwin put a hell of a tag on it. And I was watching it live. I was in the building, and I tried to run to a TV to see how good a play it was, because it looked about as bang-bang as you can get, and I was just waiting. I was waiting to see that somebody was saying, okay, we're going to challenge this thing, but that was perfection, and then a 3-0 pitch to Matt Olson. He turns around, and I mean, if you do not know what center field is like here, there's an opening. It's an actual opening. It might have ended up on a street.
0: Yeah.
1: Because that ball actually flew to an open area. I don't know where it landed. Somebody picked that baseball up who was not officially inside the stadium.
0: Yes.
1: I can guarantee you that. Somebody who was on the outside of that stadium picked up that baseball after it stopped rolling.
0: Yeah, it rolled out to, what is that, Circle 75, and I'm sure somebody over there picked it up. But that's Matt Olson for you. He is, he should be in the MVP discussion. He's not going to be because, and Walt was even asked about this after the game. He joked and said that guy in LA gets a lot of pub, that guy being Shohei Ohtani, even though he hasn't been a pitcher for, what, 2 months now.
1: They put down a fourth finger early in the game. And again, I like what Matt Olson said at the end. You know, you got to keep playing. You can't just watch baseball games. 3-0 and you think, okay, he's just going to waste one. He's not really going to give me what I want. Well, be ready to play at all times. Mm-hmm. And Matt Olson, he went through the Rolodex of his mind of what might happen here. You know, they might throw one away. They might try to get him to spit. You know, that whole idea of shorten it up, take your box and make it that much smaller. I couldn't believe they threw that pitch. Now, look, that pitch is a mistake. I didn't even want to say, I can't believe they threw that pitch. They were not trying to throw that pitch. That pitch ended up in a place where Matt Olson absolutely said, if you give me this, I'm going deep.
0: And yeah.
1: Really did he.
0: He looks offended when pitchers actually make pitches like that.
1: Well, the Olson face. Now everybody's asking like, even about the Olson face. Like, I don't even know I'm making a face.
0: Yeah.
1: Well,
0: it looks offended. Like, you threw that to me there? Come on. But yes, Matt Olson in the MVP race. Unfortunately, Shohei Ohtani is going to get all the love. And, you know, Pete Crow Armstrong is Pete Crow Armstrong, and he's flashy. And that shouldn't matter, but it probably will. But there's no doubt Matt Olson has consistently shown that he's one of the best players in Major League Baseball.
1: You know, it's a little bit strange. I just looked this morning. I wanted to look at the 162 game averages for Freddie Freeman, Matt Olson, and Fred McGriff. And, you know, Freddie Freeman's played about 950 games more than Matt Olson.
0: Mm-hmm.
1: Now, I know they're generational players. They play in the same generation, obviously, but Freddie's 4 years older, and he played a lot of games too, but I would have never thought that Matt Olson was 950 games behind him in terms of games played when Matt Olson plays every game. But the 162 game averages were really interesting. What it also told me is Fred McGriff should have been in the Hall of Fame sooner, like by a lot. And Matt Olson, while he's 32, these numbers certainly bear out whatever it is you might think he might do. 500 home runs and picking up his RBIs. He's got 1,200 and something hits. I would have thought it would have been more than that because he's got 300 and whatever home runs. But he's a lifetime 258 hitter. Freddie's a lifetime, right on the nose, 300 hitter. Fred was a 288 hitter. So Matt doesn't get as many base hits. But the extra base hits, which he still leads baseball in, the doubles certainly play. And his runs scored 89 a year. RBI 100, home runs, I think it was 38 a year in terms of 162 game average. So Matt Olson's doing damage. I just would have never guessed he played 950 games fewer than Freddie Freeman at this point.
0: Yeah, it's Freddie's been around for a long time. Remember, in 2010, he got a September call-up, and in 2011, he was the starting first baseman, actually made that last out in that wild game 162 day, whatever it was. There were seven teams or whatever in it on that last day in 2011.
1: Freddie didn't hit home runs till he got a little bit man strong, where he could actually drive it out to all parts of the ballpark.
0: Yes, and he's still consistent, but yeah, Matt Olson's still doing all of the work and then some that we expected when he came over from the Athletics, and the Braves rewarded him with that big contract. We'll get to the lineups today coming up in just a bit, but first, Ben Engram sat down with Walt Weiss earlier today. Here's that conversation. It's the Walt.

0: report.
1: Before the Braves take the field, we chat with Braves manager Walt Weiss for the latest on today's game. 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
2: Time now with the Walt Weiss report here on the Braves Radio Network. Braves starting up this road trip and starting it off here in Minnesota. And Walt, this is another ballpark we only see every couple of seasons. What are your thoughts on Target Field?
3: Yeah, I like Target Field. I haven't been here a whole lot. Never played here. My career was over by the time they made this place, but been back here obviously a few times in interleague play, and yeah, I like it. It's pretty cool stadium.
2: Yeah, and it comes at a good time. I mean, it's been so hot back in Atlanta, and I bet playing here in August helps your team beat the heat for a few days, doesn't it?
3: Yeah, it felt a whole lot different when we got off that plane than it did in Atlanta. it was heating up in Atlanta, man. We had some hot ones on that homestand.
2: Yeah, definitely so. I know you've done some studying up on these Twins, and like you just said, we rarely see this team. What are your thoughts on them, and maybe what stands out about this team that we rarely see?
3: Well, they're in a playoff hunt, even though they're under 500, they're right there for a wild card spot. They've made some changes in their bullpen at the deadline. They got Buxton back, who's obviously he's the aircraft carrier over there. But they're kind of a scrappy team, like you tend to see in the Central, in AL Central, NL Central, teams that they try to run, they'll do some things first and third, but yeah, they're trying to survive and hang in this thing. I'm sure we're going to get their best shot.
2: Yeah, definitely, and they're going to be facing a hot pitcher in Martin Perez. He's been rock solid for your team. If you were to look back from where you were at spring training, could you have imagined how big this guy would be for your club through the season?
3: No, I don't think you could honestly say that you thought it was going to go like this. I mean, we felt good about having him in camp, a veteran guy that's been a good major league pitcher. But he was coming off injury and only threw about 50 innings a year ago. So there's a lot of unknowns there. But Martin's been unbelievable. He's evolved into one of the leaders on this team in a short time and has pitched really well. Just finds a way to navigate lineups and add and subtract and keep the ball off the barrel, and he's been really good doing it.
2: Yeah, it is so much fun to watch. I want to ask you about another pitcher. Tell me what you're seeing from Rossell Iglesias lately. Between opening day and the end of June, he'd given up just 4 earned runs. And since July 1st, he's allowed 12 earned. What are your thoughts on his stuff and what you're seeing from him?
3: Yeah, I think he's hit a little bit of a rut here, but I think that you see that with most closers. They're going to have a stretch over the course of a season where it gets a little bit tougher for him. But, he's healthy. He feels good. So that makes me feel good. I feel like Iggy's going to come around and be that guy that we've seen here pretty much his entire career with us. So, working through some hiccups right now, but feeling good and strong. So no issues there.
2: I think that's the best point you bring up, is that he's healthy. And I'm sure in your experiences, when a player, especially a closer, is pitching through a rut, the best thing to do is continue to go to him, isn't it?
3: Yeah, and Iggy likes that too. He likes to get back out there and get back after it. Very durable, bounces back well. So, yeah, we look forward to him returning to form here.
2: All right, looking forward to this one tonight and getting off to a good start here on this road trip. Walt, as always, thanks so much for the time. We'll catch up with you after the game.
3: All right. Thank you, Ben.
2: You got it. This has been the Walt Weiss Report on the Atlanta Braves Radio Network.
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12: 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Martin Perez and Bailey Ober will be on the mound. Let's get to today's lineups. And leading off for the Twins is right fielder Luke Keyshaw. Batting second in center field is Byron Buxton. Batting third, the catcher, Ryan Jeffers. Batting fourth, the designated hitter, Josh Bell. Batting fifth and playing first base is Royce Lewis. Batting sixth, the second baseman, Cody Clemens. Batting seventh, the third baseman, Brooks Lee. Batting eighth and playing shortstop is Kalen Culpepper. And batting ninth, the left fielder, Alan Roden. And like I said, they will be behind Bailey Ober. We'll tell you about him later in the show. For the Braves, leading off at catcher is Drake Baldwin. Batting second, the designated hitter, Ronald Acuna Jr. Batting third and playing first base is Matt Olson. Batting fourth, the center fielder, Michael Harris II. Batting fifth in left field is Mauricio Dubon. Batting sixth, the second baseman, Ozzie Albies. Batting seventh in right field is Mike Yastrzemski. Batting eighth and playing third base is Austin Riley. And batting ninth, the shortstop, Jim Jarvis. And they'll be behind Martin Perez. So for the Braves, Ronald Acuna Jr. gets that half day. He will be the designated hitter today. But all in all, basically a standard lineup for the Braves. I'm interested to see what Yaz does against Bailey Ober, because Yaz is, you know, one of those guys. He has sort of been on a mini sort of kind of heater, but he has not had a lot of success against Bailey Ober, only batting 143 against him, but he does have a double.
13: Yeah, and they've actually a little bit of fewer pinch hitting appearances than I thought there might be over the last few days. Mm-hmm. We'll find out if it kicks up again against Minnesota. Remember, a fair ballpark where you talked about a little bit. If you haven't seen it on TV, it really is nice. Beautiful overhangs in left field, left center field. It does play pretty when you're in there, and again, probably going to be a lot cooler. I was texting with Walt yesterday, and this was... You know, people joked when I said, you know, that company that is always advertised at like 3 a.m, you hit a button and an awning will come out over your deck.
12: Yeah.
13: I'm just telling you, man, people said it. I was like ridiculous to say what I said. I don't understand how we don't have one of those here.
12: I agree.
13: I'm not even kidding. Like somehow, some way, you just have something where you push a button and the whole thing just goes whoop, and it turns into an awning. I don't need a dome, but I would just like at times, maybe if you put it up high enough the way that you would have to. You give the fans a little bit of protection as well. It was hot.
12: It was very, very hot.
13: And again, nobody complains. Everybody's playing in the same stuff. I think if you had a 3-year-old or a 5-year-old or a 48-year-old and you were sitting out in that one for a long day yesterday, congratulations to you.
12: Yeah, it was a scorcher. There's no doubt about that.
13: I bet you those things are pretty good, too.
12: Yeah.
13: Like now, like it ain't just cloth. I'm talking about a little bit fancy. Let's step up a little bit.
12: Yeah, I'm
13: sure. Hit a button, watch that thing just zip out right across.
12: Like at a Hard Rock Stadium in Miami. Those aren't retractable, but same sort of idea. And those things seem to work just fine. And yeah, so it'll be nice at Target Field, though. You know, if you look at Gabe Burns, who's out there for the Atlanta Journal-Constitution, he took a bunch of pictures of Target Field and what it looks like. Because I was surprised when they built that place. You're going to have an outside non-retractable roof stadium in Minneapolis. See how that works in April. And it rave reviews from everybody who's been there.
13: Yeah, it's pretty. It does have some signs. There's an old sign up, and you'll see it on the big scoreboard out in left center field as well. It will play. If you haven't seen it enough or haven't looked at it, just give yourself a couple of seconds over the next few days to take a look at it.
12: These Twins, we don't really know a lot about these names. People know Byron Buxton at this point, and Byron Buxton has had a great year, 25 home runs, only 45 RBI, so he's driven himself and only himself in quite a bit. But Josh Bell is probably their most productive player, 16 home runs, 72 RBI. They don't hit a lot of home runs, but he's batting .253. So when you talk about Josh Bell historically, this is kind of what you expect. Not a lot in terms of average, but he'll produce runs for you. And that's exactly what he's done. Outside of that, you know, Cody Clements, maybe because of the name. Brooks Lee has 66 RBI. I would be surprised, stunned even, if you were to ask 100 Braves fans at the game yesterday, do you know how good of a season Brooks Lee is having? And nobody would have said 18 home runs and 66 RBI.
13: Well, let me give you this. Minnesota signs him. It's $5.7 million this year. It's a $10 million mutual option Josh Bell.
12: Right.
13: I'm drawing a blank here. A mutual option. That option is going to be picked up.
12: Yeah.
13: He has given them more than $5.75 million worth of production. And Josh Bell on a $10 million option next year. The point is, you can get it right or you can get it wrong. Carlos Santana was too old in Arizona. It did not work out. This guy's not that. He's only 33. Feels like he's been around longer. But they took a little bit of a chance. But it was only a $5.75 million chance, which is what Minnesota has to do at times.
12: Yeah.
13: And the idea that you might pay a guy who's going to drive in 90 runs, $10 million next year, all day, all night. And you're only on a one-year deal at that point as he's playing at 34. So this thing has really worked out well for Minnesota. If they get to the postseason, Byron Buxton gets to the postseason, Josh Bell is one of those guys, and he's dangerous. You know, we saw enough of the guy. And again, it's not eye-popping. It's not he just came up at 23. It feels like he's been in the league a hell of a lot longer than that. He had a pop year, 37 home runs, and then it's sort of been in a 22, 11, 19, 14. But professional hitter who's now actually gained a little bit more power this year, and Minnesota's not paying a lot of money for it.
12: Yeah, and you mentioned this is what Minnesota kind of has to do. They have to sort of piecemeal this thing, because remember last year, there were murmurs of Byron Buxton being traded, waiving his no trade clause, and he said no. And I think a lot of us kind of looked at that whole situation, kind of tilted your head like, why? Because this team is not really ever been in win now mode. And it honestly isn't right now, but
13: they didn't sell, but they added AJ Minter and Jeff Hoffman.
12: Right.
13: So it wasn't really big buys, but they didn't get rid of the guys they could have, some of the guys on the mound. So that's the thing that they said, let's roll some dice and see what happens.
12: Yeah, see what happens. Low risk, high reward. This all is sort of predicated on the fact that the American League is terrible outside of the top two or three teams, and you have seven teams that are under 500 vying for a spot in the wild card.
13: Why not us? That could be the rally.
12: That's exactly right.
13: Why not us? I just want to go back to one other thing, too. Do you remember how Silver Slugger Awards are voted on?
12: I do not.
13: Because it's a really strange thing. I think for a long time we thought it was a formula. How do I find the best offensive player to position? And I look at this, and I look at this, and I look at this. It's not that. It's actually a vote of managers and three coaches from every team who can't vote for their own guy. It's a vote. My point is, Matt Olson, whether you think he's the best first baseman in baseball, just argue it. I would say that I have to imagine that he is the best first baseman if you're going to go around and ask people in baseball as a play against him. The managers and three coaches can't vote for your own. I think the Silver Slugger, it's not like some of these other things that we just said, oh, they'll do this, they'll look at these five things, put it all into a computer and find out who the Silver Slugger winner is. It's not that. My point is, when you're a dangerous guy and you burn enough teams at least one time in a three-game series, those are the types of things that are remembered. I think Matt Olson's going to get his just due this year when it comes to the Silver Slugger.
12: I hope so. And to that end, you know, I know Silver Slugger's only offense, but defensively, I would say Matt's the best defensive first baseman. And I think that kind of can get traced back to the All-Star game voting, where Freddie was the starter at first base. But when you broke down the votes, Matt Olson beat him from the player perspective, the player voting perspective, by a pretty wide margin. And that goes back to the respect that Matt has.
13: Yeah, I can tell you, it's only three gold gloves. He did win one in 2025, but he won two before that. He did win the Silver Slugger, obviously, in 2023. He was fourth in the MVP that year, but that's the only Silver Slugger he has. Remember, in Oakland, you're not going to really accumulate the big bomb numbers. He certainly has a better chance with the Chop House and everything here, but he just smells like the type of guy that if you ask managers and coaches, which guy in all of this league does things at first base offensively that worry you the most? Matt Olson is the number one guy right now.
12: There's no doubt. There's no doubt in my mind either. Hopefully he gets his just due. Hopefully he gets that MVP award. Silver Slugger, I think at this point, if he doesn't, then something is very, very wrong. We'll take a break. When we come back, there will be more Ford Leadoff Show. 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
12: 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So it should be a fun time as the Braves and the Twins get together. Of course, the Twins, we talked a little bit about it. The AL wildcard race is just a gobbled mess right now. The Orioles, which, look, the Orioles might sweep the Rays. That game is tonight, a four-game set. They're actually in the final wild card spot at 61-63.
13: Sure.
12: Go figure. The Blue Jays are one game back. The Rangers are a half game back. Detroit, which last time I checked sold off its two best pitchers, they're a game back. And then Minnesota and Cleveland, a game and a half. It is an absolute mess out there right now, which means this Twins team is desperate. And I don't like desperate. Desperate teams make me very, very nervous, as we saw with the D-backs last weekend, well, taking 2 of 3.
13: Yeah, let's not forget the Tigers were only one back in the division. Minnesota's 1.5 back in the division as well. So when you look at the schedule today, there's a whole lot of games. You know, you can throw out the A's in Kansas City. But San Diego's playing the Mets. They're playing for something. Arizona and Boston, they're both playing for something. Detroit's got to go to Pittsburgh, trying to beat them again. Miami and Philadelphia. Philadelphia's trying to figure out if they can get a win at home. So, yeah, there's a whole lot. St. Louis playing at Cincinnati. They've already won 2-1 today. They got another game coming up tonight. So, yeah, it's a really interesting Monday card. Texas is one of the teams that I know has off. They're in it, but they get to watch everybody else do whatever it is they're going to do.
12: There's going to be one or two of these teams that just go off on an 8 out of 10 heater like the Padres have done lately. And it's going to drastically change things because this is setting up for an absolutely chaotic September. Hopefully not for the Braves, but like we talked about, there will be, you know, some intrigue with who gets, you know, the bye, one of the two byes in the National League, who gets to be the, you know, number one overall seed and host the World Series if they're able to get to that point no matter what. There will be intrigue at the top, which I think we all expect the Braves to be in that discussion. But, I mean, you're talking about the AL West leader is Houston at 63-62. The leader in the AL West is one game over 500.
13: And all you got to do is get in. Everybody knew the rules before you started. Nobody gets to cry about anything. It's just the way location, location, location. If you're a National League team that says, I was better than them, yeah, I'm sorry. That's not the way it played out because 162, you knew your schedule was going to be beforehand. I do find it really interesting. The Braves in Arizona, the Braves in Minnesota, the one game in Chicago, these all mean something. Oh, wait, then comes Milwaukee and then come the Dodgers after that. So right in the middle of not only affecting what it is you are, what your record is going to be, but you're also affecting what's going on in baseball with this many quick series in a row.
12: Yeah, it's crazy. And like you talked about, a four-city road trip coming up with one game in Chicago, one game in Williamsport, Pennsylvania on Sunday night.
13: And it does look like Mazeroski's going to get a start, at least one of them against the Braves coming up this weekend.
12: Guess what happened last time he played against us? Martin Perez outdueled him. That was a fun day. Martin Perez will get the ball today for these Braves. We'll break down that pitching matchup coming up in just a little bit. But sad news broke, I guess, during the game yesterday that Tommy John passed away. And Tommy John's a guy we talk about a lot. Actually, you aired on Hardball, which is a show locally you do every weekend, an interview you did with him. He's more than just the guy who had the surgery. I think ultimately that is going to be what he is remembered for because he saved the careers of thousands and thousands and thousands of people after having that surgery. But he's much more than just the guy who had the surgery.
13: Well, he had a cast from his shoulder down to his fingertips. And we actually had A.J. Minner on here locally, and he had his during college.
12: Yeah.
13: A.J. Minner had a Tommy John surgery, and that was 2015. And we were asking, I said, can you imagine in the mid-70s if you hear it? Listen, I don't know if this is going to work, but what we're going to do is we're going to take this out of there. We're going to put it in your arm, and we think you'll be able to pitch again. But there's a really good chance you won't be able to pitch again. Wait, what? And, you know, like the next handful plus of guys who had it after Tommy John got nothing out of their careers. So it really becomes a thing. And I think Tommy John, I think he had told me one other time that I spoke to him, I think he actually kept the cast.
12: Cast
13: that he had on his arm. And A.J. Minner said 2015, it was still scary then. And that was, you know, fast forward 40 years to what that surgery wasn't anymore. But he said you sit on the end of the bed and you go, rehabbing's going to stink, but I got to hope I have something to rehab to.
12: Yeah.
13: Is it going to come back? Am I going to be one of those guys where it works or not? And in 2015, I think everybody just says now, oh, all you're doing is getting a Tommy John. You'll be fine. Well, Tommy John didn't know if he was going to be fine. And everybody after that didn't know he was going to be fine. And in 2015, you just had a major league player saying, I'm sitting in my college room, my apartment, and I'm going, okay, I have no idea if this just all went away.
12: Yeah.
13: I don't know what I'm going to have left in my arm when I come back from this thing.
12: Yeah, and now it is not perfect, but Tommy John surgery is about as formulaic as you can get. You might not have exactly what you had before, but more likely than not, you will get back to at least having that chance.
13: Crazy thing is, Tommy John pitched in Los Angeles with the Dodgers and with the New York Yankees, and I know the surgery. It's Tommy John surgery. I get that. Frank Job was feated at the Hall of Fame in 2013, I always thought, and Tommy and I talked about it, should he be in the Hall of Fame? You can certainly make a case. Mm-hmm. Some people said he was a compiler, and other people said he was this and that. But I do know this. It is a museum, and it's supposed to talk about baseball's history. I know when Frank Job had a day there in 2013, he died, by the way, in 2014. So he got his day before he passed away. This is going to be another one of those where somebody's going to get up next year at the Hall of Fame and they're going to say, let's not forget Tommy John. Well, I don't know. Did you ever invite Tommy John up there? Do you ever just say that maybe we're supposed to do a display of the evolution of injuries in Major League Baseball?
12: Yeah.
13: This one being first and foremost.
12: This absolutely would be first and foremost. And four-time All-Star after he had that surgery.
13: More wins than anybody after Tommy John surgery.
12: That makes sense because he should. Should be the case.
13: I got to tell you, but the next seven guys right. Just said, yeah, I can't pitch ever again.
12: Not
13: I think
12: happening.
13: It's over for me. Not for him.
12: Yeah, so Tommy John, we lost a good one on Sunday. And again, more than just the guy that had the surgery. And, you know, Johnny Venters, who, you know, you hear the commercials with Johnny Venters being the comeback player of the year. The reason he did that was because he had the surgery twice and he came back. Now, think about how many people have had the surgery twice that come back now.
13: I think
12: all the time.
13: I think Johnny Venters had a third.
12: He did.
13: And there was like nothing there to actually start doing some stuff with. But he had three, and I don't even know if they called the last one a full-blown Tommy John. But, yeah, and, you know, you're not owed health, and you're not owed health after you have an injury, and you're not owed health just because some guys come back, and I throw harder than ever. That's not everybody's story.
12: No.
13: That is definitely not everybody's story.
12: It is not. It is not. So Tommy John, lost on Sunday after, he had... I think when the old timers day happened, when the Braves were in New York, that was a little bit of a storyline.
13: Yeah, he wrote a note. There. He wrote a note to Yankee fans, but it was really a note to baseball fans. I think he passed away about 8 days later.
12: Yeah. So sad news. There's no doubt about that. All right. We'll take a break in just a bit. But before we do that, let's pause 10 seconds for station identification on the Atlanta Braves Radio Network.
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12: All right, we'll take you down into the pitching scouting report coming up after the break. 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
12: All right, Bailey Ober, 31 years old, 6'9", 260 out of the College of Charleston, was a 12th round pick back in 2017. 7-4 this season, a 4.64 ERA, 25 walks, 67 strikeouts, a 123 whip, and a 251 opponent batting average. Last time out, 6 innings, 8 hits, 5 earned runs, 1 walk, and 4 strikeouts. In a loss to the Orioles. Changeup, four-seamer, slider, and sweeper. His fastball is only in the high 80s, but it does get on you quick because he's the top 5 percentile in extension, which isn't that surprising considering he's 6'9".
13: He's about to push it past 100 innings. If you look at the home runs at 17, he gave up 30 last year. It's one of the things that had gotten him pretty good. Last year, strikeout-to-walk ratio 4-1. This year, it's really toned down. It's just a tick over 2.5. Not really sure what he's working on right now. 38-34 for his career, though, as you said, 7-4 with a 4.64 ERA. He is making his 19th start after making 26, 31, 27 starts. So he's been there. He's been with Minnesota, obviously, his whole time up. And again, we say this all the time. Can I get 5 years out of a guy that's good baseball on the mound? Well, they've gotten that from him. But guess what he's got now? He's got arbitration eligibility coming up. So he's looking to actually, we say this, if you can push through, get your team to October and then pitch well in October, he doesn't have free agency for another 2 seasons. He would certainly like one more bite at the apple at arbitration.
12: Yeah, you know, people value pitching wins in a variety of different ways, but over 500 at Minnesota, which has been, well, last year pretty bad, this year below average, below 500, still in the playoff mix, but that is certainly a tip of the cap to him. Because that's not easy to do the way the Twins have operated the last few years.
13: 11-7 in his starts for the 18 starts that he has, as I said, going into 19. He does have a complete game this year, and he's I'll tell you this. I don't know how many guys can claim this. He's got a complete game one in the last 3 seasons. Now you go, well, what the hell is that? That's really nothing. I don't know. He's got a complete game shutout this year. How many of those are floating around baseball?
12: Not many.
13: I got to tell you, not many at all. I would imagine there aren't a lot of guys who have a complete game for the last 3 years. One each in the last 3 years.
12: I would imagine.
13: Give me the name of a good pitcher, and I'll look it up during a break, and I'll find out if that guy has one complete game in each of the last 3 seasons.
12: Scooble. Let's go, Scooble. We will find that out after the break. Bailey Ober, bottom 10th percentile in ground ball percentage, bottom 9th percentile in barrel rate. Opponents do not hit his slider very well, 188. Martin Perez, of course, we know about the scoreless inning streak. 18 straight scoreless innings for Martin Perez. He's 8-6 this year, has a 296 ERA, 43 walks, and 80 strikeouts, a 115 whip, and a 208 opponent batting average. I mean, what a fantastic season for Martin Perez.
13: Terry Scooble has one complete game in his career.
12: No,
13: it's
12: really?
13: A complete game shutout. He's got one complete game in his career. That's that Blake Snell thing where you won a couple of Cy Young awards and you haven't thrown a complete game yet. I think Snell finally did it. Scooble's got one back in 2025.
12: That's crazy. And Ober's got one in each of the last three seasons. Hopefully we get one from Martin Perez today. He doesn't really go long in games. 6 innings, 4 hits, no earned runs, 3 walks, and 2 strikeouts last time out in a win over the Mets. But 18 straight scoreless innings, that's what he does. He is, I mean, the stuff that he has, and I like that he openly talks about it. He goes, I don't have 96, 97, 98. I barely do. God bless the guys that do. They're just freaks of nature. But I go out there and I locate. I know what my game plan. I execute the game plan and I locate. And that's what he has been successful with his entire career. And it's what he's done this year as well.
13: The last 3 years as a starter. By the way, Gerrit Cole doesn't have one this year. He didn't have one in 2024 after missing 2025. He has 2 in the last 3 seasons. This guy has 3. And he had both of those in 1 year. Cole in 2023.
12: Yeah.
13: So again, I was not crazy looking at seeing 3 ones in a row, 3 seasons in a row. That makes you an oddity in baseball.
12: It does. It does. Makes you an oddball. There's no doubt about that. All right, we'll take a break. When we come back, we'll get our keys to the game. This is the Forward Leadoff Show on the Atlanta Braves Radio Network.
25: 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The Yanmar Strikeout the Side Inning, where the excitement never stops.

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10: 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Bailey Ober, let's get him out of the game early. Let's get to that bullpen. It's always good to get to the bullpen in game one of a three-game set as quickly as possible. It's going to be difficult, though, because he's been really good first time through the order. A 170 opponent batting average the first time through the order. I want to get to him very, very quickly, get him out of there, get to that bullpen, and set the tone for this series, a series in which the Twins might manage and might play a little bit desperate, as they are five games under 500.
11: I don't know, because I'm not looking at the rest of the schedule. I don't know if the fastballs of these two guys combined might be the lowest average. Seriously, when you look at these two guys, because 67 strikeouts in 99 innings, that's basically unheard of in today's baseball. As I said, about a 2.5+ right there at a strikeout to walk ratio, 17 homers. So I don't know if he can launch them. I certainly know he's going to rely on ground balls and soft contact, but I look at Martin Perez, and it's not only the 18 scoreless innings. I look at how he's doing it. This is a team that does not hit a lot of home runs in Minnesota, and if you're going to play this type of game, it's going to be interesting. I like the Braves' chances to hit the ball out of the park more than Minnesota. Let's find out. You know how I feel. Out home with your opponent, got a chance to win the battle and win the war at the end of a series.
10: Yeah, the battle for the home runs is definitely favoring the Braves. Braves fourth in Major League Baseball in home runs. The Twins 15th, although they are ninth in runs. Three spots behind the Braves.
11: They're again, put it in play, make a little bit of contact, a little bit of Arizona. They're not going to get themselves out. And, you know, at the end of the day, it's not like they're 25th in home runs. It just feels like my advantage walking into the building is my guy, hopefully, keep it down low, hit it on the ground, and let's find out if you can get Ober in a position where, again, he's not going to strike you out. Well, hate to say go up thinking launch, but I don't think it's necessarily a bad idea against him.
10: No, not at all. All right, we'll take our final break, and when we come back, we'll get our prize picks, and then we'll send you to the land of 10,000 lakes in Minnesota. This is the Ford Leadoff Show on the Atlanta Braves Radio Network.
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10: Welcome back. 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First pitch, first of three games. And it's a weird road trip, Chris. We've got four cities in a span of 6 days or what? 7 days. Got three in Minnesota, one in Chicago, two in Milwaukee, and then one in Williamsport, Pennsylvania.
11: Four games going to be played in the daylight, and a Sunday, which is normally in the daylight. You have the night game because you're going to be playing in Williamsport. And again, the people that you're playing, Arizona, Minnesota, game with the White Sox, then of course Milwaukee, then the Dodgers. 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
10: Yep.
11: Same thing's going to happen with one day in Chicago. 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
10: And Milwaukee and L.A. back to back. 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I'm going to go with Matt Olson, more than 1.5 total bases. Let's go ahead and get that taken care of in the first inning, maybe just a solo shot, 2-run shot. Hey, make it a 3-run shot, whatever. And then Bailey over less than 16.5 pitching outs. I think they get him out of the game early. That pays 2.5x.
11: All right, the other thing I'm looking at, and it's not a prize pick necessarily thing, but keep an eye out. When you play in a ballpark you haven't played often in, find out what your outfield defense does. They have the advantage. They know what they're doing out there. I'm not telling you there's anything that's earth-shattering when it comes to how this field is laid out, but Ronald's not going to be in right. I'm assuming he'll be in right for the next couple of days. We'll see if it plays out that way. But keep an eye on the outfield defense, because we found out with Chris Sale and Dubon, and we found out, you know, quite honestly, a couple of times this year, helping your guy out on the mound, especially a guy like Martin Perez. Flips your ground ball, turn a double play. If he flips your ground ball, make the play at first base. If you play the infield in, he gives you a ground ball, make the play at the plate, or turn the two, you know, the two or whatever it is you have to do to ensure that you make it as easy as possible. But I'm keeping an eye on the defense over the next 3 days. Keep an eye particularly on the outfield defense as this team now gets ready for the first of three.
10: And I'd like to see Jim Jarvis have some success offensively. You've seen some flashes here and there. He had a single and then sacrificed bunts down, which is fantastic. But, you know, batting 223, it's a different 223 than maybe Nick Allen, because Jim does a lot of different things that really help this team. But, you know, I think Jim Jarvis getting a little bit more run at shortstop. I need to see a little bit more from him offensively.
11: Well, you notice, so is it one game for Kim since he's been back as a starter?
10: I think it's two. I think he started twice.
11: Okay, well, he ain't starting tonight.
10: No.
11: I find myself, I'll say it again, I'm aggravated when he does start. I'm aggravated when he doesn't, because I just don't know what he's doing. But at the end of the day, we're going to find out over the course of the next few days with day games. It'll be interesting to see. I think he'll get a start in one of these games coming up this week. I just couldn't tell you which one.
10: Yeah, I wouldn't doubt that at all. I would say at some point, if he's going to be on this roster, he's got to play. I mean, it's one thing if we were in a pennant race right now. You got to find out how useful he is or isn't.
11: Well, I'll give
10: at
11: you
10: some
11: another
10: point.
11: One. Sean Murphy's also got to start doing something with the bat.
10: Yes, he does. Yes, he does. It's both of those guys. They can't be liabilities. That's the biggest thing. You can't be liabilities. Provide something. And right now, Jim Jarvis, look, he's a light hitting shortstop. That's what he is. And yet he has that position down on lock right now because he is a lot better off defensively than anybody else the Braves have right now.
11: I'm really curious to see if there's a pinch hit in Sean Murphy's. Let's try to pick a spot for him. I'm not really sure it's going to happen. We'll see you over the next couple of days.
10: For all of us here at the Braves Radio Network, thank you for listening. Braves Twins coming your way next.
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0: 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Tonight, the Braves hit the road for an interleague series in the Twin Cities as Atlanta takes on the Minnesota Twins at Target Field. 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
1: Good evening, everybody, and welcome into Atlanta Braves Baseball. Tonight from Target Field here in Minneapolis, Minnesota, it's game one in a series of three between the Braves and the Twins. On the mound for the Braves tonight, left-hander Martin Perez. He'll be opposed by right-hander Bailey Ober. Great to have you with us alongside Darren O'Day and our producer-engineer Jonathan Chadwick. Ben Ingram here with you. And Darren, this is a week that we've had circled on the calendar for some time. Just curious what this road trip would look like for the Braves. A challenging road trip where we'll play in four different cities, but it starts here in Minneapolis, and this is a Braves team that sends one of their hottest pitchers to the mound, Martin Perez.
2: Yeah, it's going to be an arduous week, and you want to get that started off on the right foot with one of your hottest pitchers. And one of the hottest pitchers in the league, Martin Perez, comes into the game with an 18-inning scoreless streak and just throwing the ball really well and giving the Braves a chance to win every time he toes the rubber.
1: He's out there tonight, and the Braves taking on a team that they've had lots of success against in recent years. The last time the Braves lost a game to the Twins was in this ballpark in 2019. They've won 11 consecutive games versus Minnesota, including sweeps over the last few seasons, and maybe catching the Twins at the right time as they're coming off being swept at home by the Phillies.
2: Yeah, that's absolute dominance, because these are major league players, and they've had some good teams in that span. Braves have just always taken care of business and looking to do that here this week, and this Twins team is in the playoff hunt, as seemingly every team in the league is, but they are five games below 500, and them being in the playoff hunt, a little bit unexpected as they went through a rebuild last season. But yeah, Braves are going to hope to take advantage of some low momentum for this Twin squad.
1: Yeah, the Twins have gone 4-10 in the month of August. They hand the ball to Bailey Ober. The Braves have seen him one time in his career, and man, what a clunker. He went just two innings, gave up nine runs. Braves rocked him last time, hoping for more of that here tonight.
2: Yeah, that math is good for a 40.5 ERA.
1: Ooh.
2: That is not good when the ERA is in double digits. And yeah, Braves will be looking to do that again. Really low fastball velo, but as we talked about, a very tall guy, 6'9". So that creates some interesting angles. Hopefully the Braves will be able to see him tonight like they did last time.
1: Meanwhile, Matt Olson has one of the hottest bats in the league right now. And something you and I were talking about before we came on the air is how this is a very hitter-friendly yard. And that's good for all the Braves, but especially Matt here lately.
2: Yeah, there's no park too big for Matt right now. You know, he's just crushing the baseball, rescued the game yesterday to get that lone victory in the series versus the Diamondbacks. He's been so clutch for this team, and I'm sure he's excited to hit here at Target Field.
1: All right, when we come back, I'll introduce you to the starting lineups for both teams. After that, we'll get to the first pitch. It's the Braves and the Twins coming up tonight on the Atlanta Braves Radio Network.
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3: We've got ourselves a gorgeous night here in downtown Minneapolis. Game one of this series, Braves and the Twins. And time now for the starting lineups powered by Georgia Power, the official electric energy partner of the Atlanta Braves. We'll start off with the visiting Braves. This will be game number 125 of the regular season. 37 left to be played after tonight. Braves, of course, managed by Walt Weiss. They have the best record in the East with 74 wins against 50 losses. And the Braves enter the action tonight with a 7.5-game lead over second-place Philadelphia. The Braves are leaded off tonight with their catcher, Drake Baldwin. Batting second, the DH, Ronald Acuna. Hitting third, first baseman, Matt Olson. Batting cleanup, center fielder, Michael Harris. Hitting fifth, left fielder, Mauricio Dubon. Batting sixth, second baseman, Ozzie Albies. Hitting seventh for the Braves, right fielder, Mike Yastrzemski. Batting eighth, third baseman, Austin Riley. Hitting ninth, shortstop, Jim Jarvis. And on the mound for the Braves, a man who's been very hot lately, left-hander, Martin Perez. 8-6 with a 2.96 ERA. He's hoping for his 100th career win tonight. So again, for the Braves, it'll be Baldwin, Acuna, Olson, Harris, Dubon, Albies, Yastrzemski, Riley, Jarvis, and Perez on the mound. Those are the Braves. Now for Derek Shelton's Twins. They have dropped three straight. They're five games under 500 for the season. 60 wins, 65 losses. They're tied for third place in the American League Central as they're six games back of the White Sox. And the Twins lead it off tonight with their right fielder, Luke Kuechel. Batting second, center fielder, Byron Buxton. And hitting third, catcher, Ryan Jeffers. Batting cleanup, DH, Josh Bell. Hitting fifth for the Twins, first baseman, Royce Lewis. Batting sixth, second baseman Cody Clemens. Hitting seventh, third baseman Brooks Lee. Batting eighth, shortstop Kalen Culpepper. Rounding out the bottom of the Minnesota order, left fielder Alan Roden. And on the mound, big, tall right-hander Bailey Ober. The 6'9" starter is 7-4 with a 4.64 ERA. But the Braves have handled him well in the past. More on that a little bit later. So again, for the Twins, it's Kuechel, Buxton, Jeffers, Bell, Lewis, Clemens, Lee, Culpepper, Roden, and Ober on the mound. It's great to have you with us as we start up this road trip. First pitch right around the corner. Braves and Twins coming up on the Atlanta Braves Radio Network.
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3: Back in Minnesota, I've got good news and I've got bad news. Good news is it's been nice all night. We've had a nice day weather-wise, clear skies. In fact, it's not even raining right now. But here in the last 3-4 minutes, they have put the tarp on the field. They're expecting a cell to come through. And we're going to start in a delay. The even better news than what I just gave you, they're expecting about 7:30 local time, 8:30 Eastern, for us to be playing baseball. So that's only about 45 minutes from now. So we're going to start in a delay, but not too terribly long. So that's good news. 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So the pitchers are not even warming up at the bullpen yet, but they should be good to go here in the next little while. I imagine they'll start warming up in the next 20 minutes or so. And they're telling us we're expecting 7:30 Central Time with the first pitch. And once we do, it'll be Martin Perez versus Bailey Ober in game one of this series. Also want to remind you to cash in on the baseball action with Prize Picks, the official daily fantasy sports partner of the Atlanta Braves. 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Skies overhead right now, some dark clouds, but nothing coming down. Folks are in their seats. It might not even rain here. Who knows? But if it rains, it's not going to be much at all. And like I said, expecting a 7:30 Central first pitch, 8:30 Eastern. And in the meantime, until we have baseball, we will have the ServPro Rain Delay Show. 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So expect in the neighborhood, first pitch about 8:30 Eastern, 7:30 Central. And if anything changes between now and then, we will let you know. But Chris and Barrett will be on the backside of this break taking your phone calls. And the next time you hear my voice, it'll be time for baseball. And hopefully that's coming up in about 40, 45 minutes here on the Atlanta Braves Radio Network.
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23: Welcome back inside the Braves Radio Network studios here in the Battery, Atlanta. Like you heard Ben say, we are in a rain delay up in Minnesota. No rain. It looks like this cell, Chris, is going to be rather quick. Looking at Weather Channel and weather.com, it's going to be a very, very quick shower. Hopefully things get going, like Ben said, in 45 minutes or so. This is not something, honestly, I expected looking at the weather report today. It seemed like we were all going to be good to go, but apparently not.
19: Well, this is don't get guys up and then have a 20-minute delay and have sit down if they're right about it. Whatever.
23: I mean, it's ridiculous. It looks fine.
19: The infamous rain delay with not a drop to be found.
23: What was it, Washington? Back 10 years ago or so, we had like a 3-hour rain delay and not a single drop of water fell in the nation's capital.
19: Look, I'm not saying there's not going to be rain coming. And I also get protecting starting pitching. I do understand that. I'm not even kidding. But just the idea that it was, you know, go, no go. Oh, go all day. And then it was like, yeah, but you know what? We see this thing and maybe it's going to happen. I'm assuming again what this is. This is simply do not have guys throw an inning. Do not have them throw an inning and a half or two and then go, okay, 20 could turn into 40, and now you have a problem with the starting pitcher.
23: Yeah, and Martin Perez, you know, faced that two starts ago. He went three innings, and then the rains came, and that was part of the 18 straight scoreless inning streak that he's on. It is those three innings before a rain delay. So, yeah, he's dealt with this before. Probably good idea to make sure that he gets every inning he possibly can because he's on an absolute heater right
19: now. Yeah, look, and again, I'm done being cranky about it. I do know that if you start a game at 8:30, everybody has work tomorrow and everything else. I do think about people, you know, one of the great things about not going back out to the West Coast and really only playing games in the Central and nothing further is that 7:40 is a good, it's still a good start time.
23: Yeah.
19: It ain't 6:40 in terms of everybody getting a game done, getting to bed a little bit earlier, doing whatever it is you want to do during the game or after the game. This one's just going to start like as if it was a 7:30 start in Minnesota.
23: Yeah. And Minnesota's one of those teams, like a lot of other teams that have stadiums inside of downtown areas. They like to start a little bit earlier local time. 6:40 local time is the scheduled start because they want to keep people in the downtown area, not let them go home and then have to come back. So yeah, like for people in the central time zone, this is going to be like what we normally face in the eastern time zone every single day, a 7:15, 7:20 local time start. So unfortunately though, it is going to be delayed just a little bit. 404-231-1680. If you want to join us on the ServPro Rain Delay Show, and of course, it is brought to you by ServPro, the official restoration company of the Atlanta Braves. When disaster strikes, call ServPro to make it like it never even happened.
19: Yeah, let me also throw this out. Whatever it is you might want to discuss, we're going to have the open phone lines for a little bit. And we were talking about some things, Silver Slugger Awards and how it's actually voted on. It's managers and three coaches can't vote for your own. I think a lot of people, I think the Hank Aaron Award, the Offensive Player of the Year, there was some sort of statistical, let's put all the numbers together. I think people thought that maybe the Silver Slugger was done the same way. Oh, if I take my RBIs, but he's got 10 more of those, but I have 6 more homers.
23: Right.
19: It's not that. This is a vote of the people that play against you in your league.
23: Yes. And I think Matt Olson has the respect of all that play against him. Hopefully that will translate to MVP votes. Yeah,
19: there's
23: as well.
19: No more dangerous first baseman than all the baseball offensively right now.
23: No, not at all. 404-231-1680. You want to get in touch with us?
19: Can I give you one thing about that, though? Do you know Sal Stewart in Cincinnati has 91 RBI?
23: I did not know it was that high. I knew it was up there, but I didn't know it was that high.
19: I mean, that's a crazy number.
23: That is absolutely insane. While we're talking about other people in other towns, did you see Ketel Marte just didn't show up in Boston? He just decided he didn't want to go to the game.
19: Yeah, I more than hinted what was going on with him, and it's happened a couple of times. Now, I don't know. Hopefully everything was okay. There were times when people in Arizona had to say, oh, no, it's a little bit goofy, but no, he wants to play, and he's here, and he's a good teammate. Remember, there was talk that he had a little bit of a boo-boo, and he didn't want to play. And then it turned into, yeah, I'm not really sure he wants to play enough days. And, you know, they leave town, and they're certainly in a wild card contention. This is one of those, again, I don't know what's going on, and I hope it's okay. If it's nothing more than, yeah, he's just not sure if he wants to play baseball. What a horrible teammate.
23: Yeah.
19: Now, again, maybe there's something more deep-rooted. Maybe there's other things going on. Maybe there's been a problem with him for a while that people have just sort of covered up for. You're coming into the middle of August.
23: Yeah.
19: Your team's in a push to go to the postseason, and you can't find it in you, I don't know, to go play Major League Baseball games. If there's nothing else besides just what I laid out, that's a bad teammate right there.
23: He just seems very high maintenance. Very, very high maintenance. So there's always stuff around him, and now just not showing up in Boston when the D-backs are opening up a series against the Red Sox.
19: What did he do, not get on the plane yesterday?
23: I don't know. Did he go to Cheers and have too many beers this morning? I don't know. I mean, people had to notice that if he was not on the plane. What did he do, just kind of go out too late and is sleeping in the hotel right now? Knock on his door. Have the housekeeping crew walk in there. See what's up.
19: You hope there's nothing else, but he has had stuff where people have questioned how much does he want to play the game.
23: Yes. Before we do take calls, one thing we didn't talk about in the network pregame show was that after the game yesterday, Walt disclosed, and so did Bryce Elder, that Bryce has been dealing with a knee thing. He called it a knee issue, but not anything that would keep him out of a rotation spot, but just something that he's been dealing with. And our Will Hopkins, who does our great job getting postgame sound, caught up to him and said it's his right knee, and there was no specific thing that happened. It's just something that's been hurting him a little bit. And, you know, despite the one clunker that he had, and everyone's entitled to a clunker here and there, he's fought through a knee injury and is still giving the Braves a chance to win every single start except for that one.
19: Well, he has humped a lot of starts, obviously, in the last couple of few years. It slowed down a little bit this year. He did miss a little bit of time in a rotation. But there's a difference between being injured and being hurt and hurting. So he says it looks like they're going to just do whatever treatment. The good news is, in this line of profession, this line of work, you have the best available for you from a treatment point of view. You want a bomb, they got it. You want a shot, they got it. Something needs to be drained, they got it. You want a massage, morning, noon, and night, they got it. You want acupuncture, they'll do it. You want a chiropractor, I'm sure. It used to be, by the way, I don't even know what they do now, but it used to be you had to sneak. Do you know the story about what you used to have to do if you wanted a chiropractor?
23: No.
19: Yeah, you had to go basically to his place. There was
23: really?
19: I don't even want to give any names, but yeah, there were guys who wanted to see chiropractors, and it wasn't necessarily a team-sponsored thing.
23: Right.
19: So guys would sneak around and actually go to a chiropractor. I think today, short of a guy who's maybe, I don't know, a shaman who's who's bloodletting, he's putting leeches on you, I'd imagine a team, I don't want to go crazy, but I think the team would say, hey, let's all work together on this. There's alternative ways that maybe we can get you healthy, and I'm not really sure other than leeches. And let me tell you this, if you thought it was going to work, I might actually try that too.
23: Might as well.
19: But I'll also tell you, Telemarte was just put on a restricted list by the team.
23: So ridiculous.
19: 20 minutes before the start of the game, the Red Sox, Diamondbacks game, the Diamondbacks had not put out a lineup. They did put out a lineup. He's not in it. It looks like he's going to go on a restricted list.
23: A lot of drama. A lot of drama with that guy. So glad he didn't get to do damage to us. He did start yesterday, right?
19: Yeah, did you also see that Max Fried is back on the IL with
23: Bumbers. I did see that.
19: His left elbow.
23: God, man, that guy just can't catch a break. All right, 404-231-1680. Let's open things up with Chase in South Carolina. What's up, Chase?
5: How are you doing today?
23: Doing well.
5: I had a question about Robert Flores. Is he throwing at all? Any injury updates? And will he be ready for playoff baseball?
23: Yeah, so we talked to Walt about that last week, or I guess it was Saturday. All these days run together, but I think it was Saturday. He threw from 60 feet Friday.
19: No mound.
23: On flat ground, threw from 75 feet on Saturday, and that is the last update. But no mound, flat ground, he's just playing catch.
19: Yeah, he's not pitching.
23: Yeah, he's just playing catch right now. In terms of being back for the playoffs, Alex told us in the post-mortem from the trade deadline that he told Robert, just be ready for September, which is, it's odd to me. And when Robert Suarez went on the IL, that was before the All-Star break. And we were told that, hey, it won't be much long after the All-Star break. In fact, the paperwork in terms of what the injured list, well, I think it was 15-day injured list, that you wouldn't need much more time after that. Well, now we're sitting here on August 17th. It's a full month plus since the All-Star break, and he's just playing catch. So it's with Robert Suarez, to me, Chris, I'm almost to the point where it's out of sight, out of mind until I see him. I still think he's going to be back. It does sound like he's making progress, but we're a month out of when he was supposed to be back when the injury was first announced, which to me is a little concerning.
6: Well, it ain't good. I mean, again, 10-day IL, just a suggestion. They put the paperwork in, you know, day to day, ain't we all? And at the end of the day, when somebody tells me, oh, wait, I think, well, as long as they say the word think, I'll go, yeah, me too. Now, you know better than me. You're around them. You have your medical people giving you insight. You got to keep your legs. You got to do all the other things. If you can't throw, if you can't certainly pitch, you've got to make sure that when you come back, it is not going to be a lower body thing. You're going to get your running in. You're going to do all the things you have to do to make sure that whatever hit the ground running is, when you do come back, that you're able to do that.
23: Yep. It is a beautiful night in Minnesota, which means we're in a rain delay. Go figure. 404-231-1680 if you want to get in touch with us. Let's go to Ron in Charleston. What's up, Ron? How are you?
7: Hey, guys. How y'all doing tonight?
23: Hey, Ron. Doing well.
7: Got a couple of crazy questions. One, in the game the other day, I noticed that Walt Weiss pinch hit for, I can't remember. I think it might have been Matt Olson. Mm-hmm. Anyway, our catcher, Drake Baldwin, went from being the designated hitter to catching. Now, my question, one of my questions is, that's the first question. Do we lose a designated hitter in that case, or does somebody else get to go in and play? And my second question is, Brent Suter, is he the son of the former pitcher Bruce Suter?
6: No.
7: Related to Bruce? Remember Bruce?
6: No, the DH thing, by the way, when a DH moves to a defensive position, when he actually takes a spot, you do lose the DH.
23: Yes. Yes. And no, Brent Suter is not related to Bruce Suter. They actually spell their names differently, too. Suter, our Suter now is S-U-T-E-R. Great guy, by the way. That guy, it's like a big giant bottle of Red Bull. My goodness, you get anywhere close to him and you have all of the energy in the world. But no, Bruce Suter and Brent Suter are not related. 404-231-1680 if you want to get in touch with us. Let's go to Grace in Watkinsville. What's up, Grace?
8: I have a question. I heard or I read on Facebook that they were putting a statue of Skip Carey in, I guess, Truist Park. And I just wanted to know your thoughts on why not Pete and Ernie and Don, for that matter.
23: That is the first I've heard of Skip Carey getting a statue in Truist Park.
6: There was something on social media, but it was not official.
23: Yeah, that's not a thing yet.
6: It was not official. I will also tell you, though, that some of the Hall of Fame players, there's no statues of those guys yet. I'm not really sure what's going to happen. Look, if I was going to do this and if there was something that's going to be done, if you want to pay a tribute to that booth, you pay a tribute to that booth. I don't want to start playing the game of who's supposed to get one and who's not. I know that all three guys have been. The conversation about going into the Hall of Fame as announcers just hasn't really captured, you know, enough traction to actually get any of those guys in. I certainly know if you were going to do in terms of name, Skip probably is the name, but there is no way, in my opinion, that you should do one without the other.
23: I agree. That is a group that is not just an individual. Now, all the individuals are fantastic in their own right, but to me, that's a group that will never, ever, ever be matched.
6: Yeah, there's stuff in around the ballpark. Some of it you see, some of it you don't when they talk about those guys, and there have been times when they've honored those guys. But yeah, I do not believe that anything was done official, although there was some talk on social media. Nobody called them rumors, but nobody said they were official, so I'm not really sure what's going
23: to
6: happen.
23: I just think that's social media fodder, to be honest.
6: Again, if the team doesn't tell me it's happening, which they would have no reason not to tell me, I would also ask, though, what about the players who are in the Hall of Fame? Because I see a couple of statues that are out there. Negro's got one. Spahn had one.
23: Bobby's got one.
6: Yeah, but the players, that last group of Hall of Famers, did not just...
23: Yeah, yep. 404-231-1680. Let's go to Adam in York, Pennsylvania. What's up, Adam? How are you?
9: Pretty good, guys. I had a comment and a question. The comment is, you know, as many times as I've called in, I don't think I've ever took the time to tell you guys that I appreciate the job that you guys do.
23: Thank you.
9: You guys do a fantastic job, especially with having to listen on the app, you know, running as a trucker out of the Northeast.
23: Thank you.
9: It's hard to find good Braves content up there. So I appreciate the job you guys do.
6: Appreciate you saying
23: thank you.
9: The question I had was, with the trade deadline, you know, you got Eli White and the other guy.
6: Mateo.
9: Who was it?
6: Mateo.
9: Tom Smith
6: Mateo.
9: Or whatever. Yeah, Mateo. They went, you know, away. And the, you know, pretty much in layman's terms, the quote that I heard from Alex was, you know, no matter what, Murphy and Kim are coming back.
23: Mm-hmm.
9: But my question is like, why are we, no matter what, bringing guys back that are proven to not produce? Because if I don't do my job, I get fired, and I don't make millions of dollars. I would rather see the team eat the money and bring someone in that can do the job instead of taking up needed roster space for nothing. So, what's the thought process behind this?
23: Yeah, Adam, appreciate what you do. Appreciate what truckers do for our country. That is underappreciated, I think, worldwide. You know, I think with, I was surprised, and Chris and I were both on the same, you know, Zoom call. Very surprised that it seemed like a foregone conclusion that Ha-Seong Kim was going to come back. Maybe not with Sean Murphy.
6: Got a couple of years left.
23: Yeah.
6: Look, at the end of the day, you want Sean Murphy to play some defense. Do you give him that opportunity? Sure. He's 4-for-31, hitting 129. There's just nothing there offensively. There hasn't been. He's a 200 hitter for two seasons plus now. But let's be honest, $15 million next year, $15 million a year after that, $15 million team option. Boy, that doesn't look like it's going to happen at this rate. But he's got $30 million left. There was no doubt in my mind he was coming back. It was the Ha-Seong Kim one.
23: Yeah.
6: And if I get defense out of Sean Murphy, and if I say, okay, Drake Baldwin's going to DH
23: there's
6: some
23: value.
6: Days, and that's going to happen. Yeah, stop guys from running. There are teams that are fighting for the postseason, some that you might face in the postseason.
23: Sure.
6: You'd like to have an ability to just say it's not about framing anymore, but it's about holding runners on. That one I was not surprised by. That's $30 million left over 2 years that you're trying to get this guy back. I'm just not expecting anything offensively. If I get anything, I'll go, oh, that's kind of nice. No more, no less. No parades. He hits a home run. I'm not going to jump up and down and say, well, there's the offense that we needed, because I'm not buying it. The other guy, Ha-Seong Kim, and I'll say it again, if you haven't heard me say it, I'm 63 years old. I've been watching the game for a long time. I've never had a player that I'm absolutely infuriated when he plays, and I'm infuriated when he doesn't, because I'm playing with a 25-man roster when he doesn't play. So that's their decision. They can tell you it's not $20 million. They'll tell you it's the back of the baseball card. Okay, that's their public story. That's what they're going with. I don't have to hypothesize. They've told me why he's here, because he was a player that gave you more than Jim Jarvis has ever given you, and he's a guy that blah, blah, blah, blah, blah, blah. Well, my opinion, he's not that now, yet he's still going to get an opportunity to sit and watch the way that I will on my couch tonight. And that's not an exaggeration. And this is not to be mean-spirited, and this is not me talking out of school. I said it out loud before they signed him. I certainly said it when they gave him 20. I didn't really understand it. This is a contract that will absolutely just be, thank God, a one-year bad contract. But at the end of the day, if you're expecting a miracle, I don't.
23: Yeah.
6: I don't. He scored 5 runs. 2 of them were being the runner in the 10th inning. So, you know, go figure it out. When we heard, yeah, no doubt he was coming back, they said, here's why. He's done this, he's done this, he's done this, he's done this as a player. That's what they gave me. Well, he doesn't do this, he doesn't do this, and he doesn't do this. I'll tell you what he does. He sits and watches a lot of baseball games.
23: He does
6: there.
23: Do that.
6: I'm not angry. I'm not frustrated. I'm just being as honest as I can be. He watches baseball the way that most of us watch baseball. Now, will he get a start? Yeah, my guess is he's going to get a start this week. My guess is, though, when we saw him get, I think, 4 in a row, I think there was a moment or a game where he had 4 in a row.
23: Before the second injury.
6: Yeah.
23: Yeah.
6: It was, okay, let's see maybe what we have to play. And I said this out loud. You play a guy once a week, you're never really going to know if he's going to get into a swing of things. It's really hard to do, if not impossible. You take a guy who's really struggling offensively, ask him to play once a week, whether it's the pressure of playing once a week, I have to perform, or I'm not going to get another one of these for 5 days. They're just not going to do that again.
23: Yeah.
6: They're not going to give him 4 starts in a row.
23: No.
6: That's how
23: chance.
6: I know that I'm not, me personally, believing he's supposed to be on this roster. They do, but they're not going to play him a lot of games.
23: Yeah. You're right. Let's pause 10 seconds for station identification on the Atlanta Braves Radio Network.
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23: Yeah, you know, you're right with Ha-Seong Kim. You know, it's not like the back of the baseball card jumps off the page anyway. You know, I think he's had spurts here and there. He's had a couple of good seasons. But
6: in the day and age of the shortstop, the offensive position of shortstop has become he had one pop year, relatively speaking. And by the way,